0: Pass.
1: A lolly.
0: Pass.
1: A three-letter word.
0: Get.
1: Something scary.
0: Pass.
1: A country.
0: Pass.
1: A boy's name.
0: Greg.
1: A colour.
0: Green.
1: A musical instrument.
0: Guitar.
1: A lolly.
2: Oh, Georgia.
1: Sorry, Georgia, not enough time to come back around, but you're doing very well. The lolly you wanted maybe gummy bears or a gobstopper.
0: Okay.
1: And something scary, a ghost and a country. Well, you got me. Maybe Germany, Greece.
2: Yeah, Greece, Greenland. Hey, just quickly, Georgia, is your dad's name Greg?
0: No.
2: Okay, it's just interesting that she went with the name Greg. I thought Greg's were, you know.
1: Not like Greg's out there.
2: No, like the name Craig. I thought that name's just, you know, extinct.
1: No, it's
2: good to know
1: extinct.
2: That Greg is still alive and well.
1: They're out there, Gregs. Have a good day, Gregs. Thank you for playing, Georgia. Please try
0: Thank
1: again.
0: You.
1: Have a great day.
2: And we're doing it four times a show, which means coming up in the next half an hour, another chance to play Alpha Bucks Kids for $1,000.
1: That's right. Now, coming up next, kids, we want to hear from you. And teachers, we want to hear from you too, because I used to be a high school teacher in a previous life, Joel.
2: Oh, wow.
1: Prior to being a radio announcer, I was a high school teacher. And there was nothing weirder than the experience of being out on the weekend and seeing your students at in a social setting.
2: I see. So you've heard, Miss,
1: yeah.
2: Miss, hey, Miss, it's me, Greg.
1: Well, if they like you, they shout out to you. If they don't like you, you hear nothing. So it's actually a good thing if they shout out.
2: Okay.
1: But we want to know if there's been a weird place you might have seen your teacher or vice versa. So stick around. The Pete and Kimber Show.

0: Pete. He's off sick today. It's a little odd in the studio this morning because the guys are being set for the week thanks to the legends at Lottery West, and Kimber has been doing yoga on the floor in between songs for the last 45 minutes.
1: It's been so enjoyable.
0: Are you feeling limber?
1: Yeah, I've just been, what I love about it is that even in between the song, I was like, oh, I've got 2 minutes, but I can still get another stretch in.
0: It's weird to, like, normally I'm the person, you know, time calling to people. Hey, guys, we're back on in 20 seconds. Like, wrap this little chat you got going up. I'm saying, Kimber, get off the floor, remove your heels from behind your head. And
1: But, you know, it's true, but I was ready for this one because I'm actually trying to get my body into good shape and be ready and strong because I have a regatta to win.
0: Okay.
1: Okay, because we have our Masters Milk Carton Regatta coming up.
0: Yeah, it's Saturday, November 21st, 10 a.m. to 1 p.m., Hillary's Boat Harbour, 30 boats, 3 races, $15,000 prize money.
1: Yep.
0: Get there before 11 a.m., 11:30 a.m. when the main race kicks off to vote for the best boat design and a chance to score yourself $500 cash.
1: Look at you getting all that info out, and all I'm here to do is play this sing-along song, which is really just to get in the winning spirit because I need to take back my title. I won, and then Pete won last year and tried to take it back, and I am here because it's going to be mine this year.
0: Okay, well, before we get into this pump-up song, Masters proudly is Aussie-owned and made right here in Bentley for over 50 years. Let's play a pump-up song for Kimber.
2: The Southwest's hit.
3: Come on, everybody!
2: It's Pete and Kimber's sing-along song.
1: Let's get this one. This one, I chose it especially because this is the first one to really get it going, get it through your loins, okay?
0: Okay.
1: So just think winning, sing along. You're going to enjoy this one.
0: I thought maybe you chose it because you're a fan of the movie Rocky III.
1: Well, there's that too, but no one's a fan of Rocky III.
0: Oh, how dare you, Mr. T, Clubber Lang? That's the best one. Hey. Sylvester Stallone is like got negative percent body fat. He's just oiled up.
1: Don't take me on while I'm trying to get into the zone. I'm in this song. I'm ready, okay? I'm ready for the fight.
0: I mean, yeah, Apollo Creed just yelling at him, there is no tomorrow, Rock! There is no tomorrow!
1: This one's for you too, Joel. You love it.
0: I love a sing-along song. The Pete and Kimber Show, Mix 94.5.

0: I mean, Rocky Balboa losing to Clubber Lang. His coach, Mickey, dies. Apollo Creed helps him train.
1: See, what nobody knows is that while we've been off air, Joel has been talking about this the whole time. That was
0: Rocky
1: like a consistent monologue of Rocky monologue gear.
0: Well, there's no other film, Kimba, that has Sylvester Stallone and Clubber Lang, no, and Apollo Creed running in slow motion in the water and hugging each other. In a fun way.
1: Fair point.
0: Yeah, it is the Pete and Kimba show. Pete's off sick, by the way, in case I haven't mentioned that. And Joel filling in. Kimba, I didn't actually know that you used to be a high school teacher. That's a fun fact about you. I just had no idea.
1: It feels like many moons ago now, I must admit. I have been in radio for a long time. But, I loved it at the time. I did drama teaching, so I was like, I had the best type of teaching.
0: Acting?
1: I was acting, and the kids were acting. And, you know, I think that some of the kids, I just had great relationships with my students. They were really, we had a lot of fun. That was the whole point of drama, right?
0: Well,
1: so the maths teacher would be complaining about a kid, and I'd go, oh, he's one of my favourites. Because in drama, they've got a space to actually be fun.
0: They're trying to explain Pythagoras, and you're in there going, right, we're going to just dance silly and warm up.
1: Well, and especially, like, you know, I find in particular young boys, like teenage boys, they need an avenue to express themselves. And in drama, they're hilarious. In maths class, they're the class clown and they're in trouble.
0: You just described my whole life.
1: So I know, I get it, but there's a space for you in my class, Joel.
0: I'm happy for you to teach.
1: But what I loved was that when occasionally you'd go out and you'd live your real life, and then you'd run into a student somewhere.
0: Oh.
1: And most of the time it was pretty good for me. I had a lot of students who worked at the Boost Juice.
0: You're just raining in free juices.
1: Do you want to juice miss? I'm like, well, actually, I wouldn't mind juice.
0: But you're getting lots of kids fired from their casual job on the weekend and that free juices.
1: You know, it did get very weird, though, when I was at a nightclub. And I saw one of my students at a nightclub, and it was very much an exchange of, like, I saw them, they saw me. I walked past and said, I don't think you're supposed to be here.
0: Yeah.
1: And they went, we might move on. And I was like, maybe.
0: I have one of my closest friends is a teacher who's been teaching for like 20 plus years. He's now teaching with someone he taught in school. It's very odd.
1: Yeah.
0: But this same guy, I think, went through one of the more awkward ones because we played baseball together, and he was like the fines master, we called him. It was his responsibility at the end of the year to organize our like postseason drinks.
1: Mm-hmm.
0: So we had to go in and I had to help him load up a trolley of everything you can purchase in any fine liquor store.
1: Oh.
0: So there's two trolleys stacked. Because it's, you know, you're entertaining 40 guys, end of year drinks. It's a big night.
1: Yeah.
0: He literally pushed the trolley into me and, like, said, get out of my way, and ran in the opposite direction because, like, 10 of his students walked past and he's like, I can't be seen.
1: No.
0: Wheeling thousands of dollars worth of alcohol. Like, Mr. C, what are you up to this weekend? Big one, sir.
1: Getting hammered, kids.
0: Yeah, yeah, yeah.
1: Thanks
0: Drink
1: for
0: responsibly.
1: Asking.
0: Drink responsibly.
1: So, 13, 10, 60, we thought, let's have a bit of fun. So, kids, have you seen your teacher out and about when they're not in a school environment? Where did you see them? Was it weird and awkward? And teachers, same for you. Did you see your students somewhere? And did it make you stop in your tracks?
0: Oh,
1: 13, 10, 60, we want to hear from you.
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0: She is back, everybody. Don't know why I said it that way. It's the Pete and Kimmy
1: she
0: show.
1: She went anywhere, did she?
0: No, she's always around.
1: She's at home editing her photos from her wedding.
0: Yeah, that was at Madison Square Garden, which is, you know, where I would hold my wedding.
1: Of course, if you had the time.
0: Completely normal. Kimmy, yeah. You were a former teacher, and I didn't know this about you, teaching drama, acting.
1: Drama teaching.
0: Which is the fun teacher, but you would occasionally see your students in public, which isn't always a good thing.
1: No, I was lucky because I do feel like if you have a good relationship with the students, it's a bit easier. Like my students, they were quite, I got along with them very well. I was a pretty understanding teacher because I wasn't a very good student. When you're not a very good student, you realise what that means when you're a teacher. Like, yeah. Kind of, you're a bit more honest about stuff. But occasionally they would see me at the shops or something and they would go, "Oh, miss, saw you on the weekend with your boyfriend." I'd be like, "That was my brother."
0: And they're like, "Ew."
1: Like, it was my brother. We lived together. Oh. We were doing the shopping.
0: Oh, gross, miss. Gross.
1: But we want to know, if you're a student and you've seen your teacher outside of school, and teachers, if you've seen your student, Onyx, where have you seen your teacher?
2: At the airport.
1: At the airport? And did you stop and say hello and chat to your teacher?
2: Yes.
1: Yeah, were they going on a nice holiday or?
0: Where were they going, Onyx?
2: At the Philippines.
0: Oh, lovely.
1: Very nice.
0: A little Philippines holiday. Do you love your teacher, Onyx? Are they great? Are they nice like Kimber was to her students?
2: They were nice.
0: They're
1: oh,
0: nice.
1: Good.
0: Lovely.
1: That's nice. Oh, 6-year-old Onyx. So cute. G'day, Evie. How are you?
3: Hey.
1: Evie, where did you see your teacher outside of school?
3: So I was at Adventure World and and I saw my pre-primary teacher in, like, a bikini with, like, her boyfriend.
1: See, why? It feels weird for some reason. You know that they're teachers and they're just living their lives. And she also wants to go out on a hot day.
0: Yeah.
1: But
0: I'm a teacher of kids. If I want to walk around with my dad rig at Adventure World and be like, hey, how we doing, guys?
1: Yeah. Evie, did you just say hello, smile politely, or did you just pretend you didn't know each other?
3: Kind of pretended like she didn't exist.
0: Yeah. Well, that...
1: You know what? You probably did her a favour. I'm sure that at that moment she might have appreciated that.
0: And she also has channeled the energy that most kids feel about their parents as well, pretending that they don't exist.
1: Shannon, you are a teacher. You've had quite the run-in with a student outside of school.
4: Yes. I used to teach a student who became a teen mum. Then I changed from teaching to childcare. I ended up having said child in my care.
0: Wow.
4: And then I changed back to teaching and I now teach said child's.
0: Oh. Now, people use the phrase full circle. That is legit, like, the circle of life.
1: Wow.
4: Yes.
1: They're just about getting invites to your birthday. I mean, they're that...
4: Almost.
1: They're that close.
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11: Last check across all the towns. It's a good drive this morning. No issues or delays. Always allow extra travel time around the southwest for a lot of roadworks, including Eaton Drive from Forest Highway to Illawarra Drive in Eaton for asphalting works. Some speed reductions will be in place there in detours as well. And Chapman Hill at Russell Highway Rotary in Beauvale. Some road closures for some bridge updates there too. This week at IGA, get Connoisseur Gourmet Ice Cream. 1 litre selected varieties, half price, just $6.50. That's worth pulling over for. Ends October 13 at participating stores. Burning Jay, more traffic tomorrow morning on the Southwest Hit.
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21: Hi there, it's Damien Carbon. A big bounce at the Bowser for drivers across the southwest and Great Southern this morning. Bunbury and Albany among regional centres seeing price rises. Some servos now charging close to $2.75 a litre for unleaded. Diesel sitting above $2.70 a litre. Drivers being encouraged to check in on the Fuel Watch website. The state opposition is questioning whether another $5 million for shark mitigation in the region is money well spent. The funding to boost helicopter, beach and AI drone patrols across the southwest. Shadow Fisheries Minister Kiralee Waugh wants a rethink on the mitigation strategies.
22: No one is doubting that public safety and investing in public safety is not warranted, but we simply are throwing more money at what we currently have been investing in for the last 9 years.
21: And the National Farmers Federation has backed in the Coalition's plan for a new ag visa set to start at the end of the decade.
18: Hit National News.
23: Good morning, I'm Matthew Layton. The Coalition is standing by its migration overhaul despite growing pushback from business. It plans to cut net overseas migration to 100,000 a year for its first 2 years if elected. Business and property groups are warning of economic damage, while the opposition says the changes are in Australia's interests. The ATO has called a snap meeting with business groups after backlash over its plan to stop accepting credit card payments from November 30. A major High Court ruling could reshape how fossil fuel projects are approved across Australia. 3 of 5 judges backed a Hunter Valley residents group, finding planners must consider local climate impacts linked to emissions from exported coal. And Australia's privacy watchdog has launched a formal probe into the Chinese company behind a range of cheap smart glasses. Serious security flaws have raised concerns over exposed personal data, with retailers including Kmart now being urged to reconsider selling the devices.
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23: Collingwood has brought Crows great Ben Hart back to the club as part of a coaching shake-up for 2027. Hart previously worked with the Magpies from 2012 to 16 and returns after spending 4 years on the GWS coaching staff. And Cam Green's test return has hit another roadblock. The all-rounder is out of the series opener in Durban with an abdominal strain, and Australia won't risk him bowling against South Africa. Cooper Connolly and Nick Maddison are the leading replacement options.
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0: Today in Bunbury, late showers with a top of 21. Tonight, down to 12. And tomorrow, a possible shower with a high of 18. 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
25: Albuski.
1: Good morning, Maya. Is it Maya or Mia?
25: Maya.
1: Maya, it's lovely to have you on the show. There's $1,000 sitting here and it could be yours for the rest of the holidays. What would you spend it on?
25: Nike shoes or new clothes.
1: Yes, Maya. Nike shoes in particular. Have you got your eye on a certain pair, have you?
25: It's like a teal one. It looks really good.
1: Oh, nice. I love teal.
26: Get yourself a set of teal Jordans.
1: Mate, so
26: I reckon.
1: Everything that comes in teal is fabulous. Okay, let's get them for you, Maya. Unbelievably, we've done it again. It's a lucky letter. Your letter is M for Maya.
26: Oh, what a coincidence.
25: Okay.
1: Okay. Great. Your time's going to start after the first question, and your first question is, name an animal.
25: Monkey.
1: A school subject.
25: Math.
1: A body part.
25: Math.
1: A fruit.
25: Mango.
1: A girl's name.
25: Maya.
1: A day of the week.
25: Monday.
1: A boy's name.
25: Matthew.
1: A country.
25: Madagascar.
1: A Disney movie.
25: Mickey Mouse.
1: A month of the year.
25: March.
1: That's all 10 questions.
26: With quite a good chunk of time left. Five seconds.
1: Listen to it.
26: Maya, well done.
1: I mean, well done. You've got through 10 questions. We have to go to the adjudicator and see how you went. How did you feel about that?
25: I feel pretty good.
1: I think you should. I feel like you smashed that. I can't believe how fast your answers were.
26: When
1: I could
26: was
1: hardly
26: a bit of a,
1: get the questions out fast enough.
26: Madagascar.
1: Yeah. Where do you even know where Madagascar is? I don't.
25: I think it's in Africa.
26: I think I only learnt that from the movie.
1: That was incredible. Any answers you're not sure about there, Maya?
25: No, I think I was pretty confident.
1: I think you were too. I think you did very well. I'm waiting for the adjudicators to just go over it.
26: Movie named Mickey Mouse was a red flag for me.
1: And this is a tough one because we don't know if there is a movie called Mickey Mouse. So they're currently looking it up to see if it counts because it is definitely Disney, isn't it? I mean,
26: it's funny when we had a close one the other day that we actually had lots of people contact the station and say that there will be a full-scale mutiny if the cash isn't awarded. So really, Producer Brooke in one hell of a pickle this morning.
1: Okay, Producer Brooke's turn. Time to find out, has Maya won Alpha Bucks?
27: There is no official movie titled Mickey Mouse. I'm sorry.
1: What? No.
26: Nothing.
1: I'm looking. Are you sure?
26: Not the Mickey Mouse
1: what
26: movie?
1: What about Mickey Mouse the movie? By Disney.
25: The Christmas Mickey Mouse movie?
1: Mickey Mouse the movie?
27: There's Steamboat Willie. There's Mickey's Once Upon a Christmas. There's many, many, but there is not Mickey Mouse movie. And unfortunately, Kimber, then the title of the movie would be Mickey Mouse Movie, not Mickey Mouse. I'm sorry.
1: Oh, no.
27: I feel terrible.
26: Oh, look, Maya, I'm so sorry, mate. You did incredibly well. these judges, these adjudicators, they've got to come on and with their red tape and they've got to do these things. But you were an excellent player.
1: Oh, Maya, I'm so sorry. This breaks my heart and I'm still going to keep Googling for you. I'm going to keep checking for you.
26: Thanks for playing, Maya.
1: That was exceptional. Oh, yeah. Please try again and have a good holiday. Oh, guys.
26: She can't have a good holiday now.
1: Breaks my heart.
26: Producer Brooks just wrecked her dreams.
1: It's not Producer Brooks' fault. She is. No, there's a team of adjudicators.
26: There needs to be a villain in every story, and it's not Mickey Mouse. It's that woman outside the glass there. She feels horrible. Look, Brooke's a lovely human being. Don't send your hate mail in. She's a lovely, lovely human. And she's got to follow the rules. There are T's and C's in competition, guys. But the good news is, four times a show, $1,000, Alpha Bucks Kids continues this week. So Maya's going to have another chance to play. Call up 131060 when you tell us four times in the show. So
1: let's do it.
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0: 4:40 on the Pete and Kimber Show. No, Pete, he's off sick. It's Joel filling in with you this morning. Kimber, during that entire song, just furiously Googling on her keyboard. Like you've never seen anything like it. Maybe it's the yoga she's been doing all show that's got her in the zone.
1: I'm fighting for Maya. I feel like Maya should have had that Alpha Bucks win,
0: yep.
1: And I'm investigating it. And so watch this space. I'm not giving up.
0: Definitely got 9 out of 10. The 10th question was, her name for a movie was just Mickey Mouse. Now, I know that's a character, but is it a movie?
1: Mickey Mouse the movie. I'm fighting for it.
0: Okay.
1: I haven't given up, Maya.
0: No, we will investigate this further, but we've got to do this.
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2: What's trending?
0: I'm surprised producer Brooke's come into the studio after I viciously backhanded her through the microphone earlier and said, you're a horrible human for not awarding the cash.
5: I was waiting for the intro of the most hated woman in Australia, producer Brooke. Look, I'll take it above me.
0: Oh,
5: there are people above me.
0: Oh. I will go over your head.
5: Yeah, Kimber has gone over my
1: and
5: head.
1: And I've got really good examples for why she should win.
5: She's putting up a good fight, but look, it's fine.
0: Brooke knows T's and C's and she knows what's trending too.
5: I do know what's trending. And at the moment, it is the movie Colleen Hoover's Verity. Now, this started out as a very popular book, which was very different for Colleen Hoover because she's massive rom-com vibes, but she did a psychological thriller called Verity. It was a lot. Like, I read, Kimber, you know, I read a lot and I genuinely had to stop reading for 6 months after this book. It really rattled me. It was a lot. And then they made a movie. It hit the cinemas. It's starring Anne Hathaway, Dakota Johnson, and Josh Hartnett, who has held up impeccably well.
0: Can we just really dissect Josh Hartnett for a real quick second here?
5: Aging like a fine wine.
0: Like, we know him from I'm a Movie Nerd, so The Faculty, Pearl Harbor. That was kind of it. That one about 40 days,
5: 40
0: and,
5: days
0: something,
5: and 40
0: something,
5: nights.
0: Where he had to stop doing something for 40 days. Then he kind of just vanished off the face of the earth for, I want to say, 18 to 20 years.
1: He just
0: gone.
1: Went to a farm, sat on the porch, did some whittling.
5: Like, yep, four
0: nice,
5: kids,
0: nice
5: farm
0: guy,
5: life.
0: Good actor.
1: And then he thought, I might just go back and do a little gig.
0: Yeah, and often we don't like seeing our 90s heartthrobs after 20 years because sometimes it doesn't go.
5: I think it's going well. I mean,
0: for him, he's looking great.
5: He is looking absolutely fine. And I think he's ready to get back into it. All the press tour, he's like, come on, give me the roles. Like,
1: people can be quite fussy, though, when a book becomes a movie because they get very attached in their own heads to who they think the characters are and how they'd cast them and stuff. So how are people taking this one?
5: This is trending because it is horribly polarizing. And it's not even more. It's not even about how they've adapted it. It's just genuinely about whether this movie is good. So there is one side of the camp, I've got a little bit of audio for you, who is thinking this.
6: Right, so I've just gotten in from seeing Verity. It was so good. It was so good. I knew that this movie was going to be good, but it exceeded my expectations.
5: And then you've got the other side of the camp who are feeling this.
7: This is the worst movie of the year. Everyone involved should lose their Hollywood license. Oh. It is laughable.
5: Literally, so different. It's 33% score on Rotten Tomatoes.
0: That's not good.
5: To give you a baseline, Cats is at 19. Cats is my baseline of the worst movie of all time.
1: It's not quite.
5: It's not Cats level bad, but it's
1: 33%. But it's not even double Cats.
5: Yeah, no.
1: It's not even double
0: so
1: Cats.
0: So where are you at with the camp?
5: Well, look, let's look.

0: make. They made $62 million in the first weekend. So they are like doing
1: debt
0: fine.
1: Paid.
0: Everyone is doing
2: fine. Everyone only needs to go and see it once. It's That's like you true. Don't need to go back for it. It's not like they've opened a restaurant and you can do bad dishes on the first night and no one comes back. Like
0: That's true.
2: They get away with it in
0: the
2: movie.
0: Like the restaurant next to the Colosseum doesn't need to be good kind of thing.
2: We've covered our costs, guys, and now we can make another one.
0: Do you know what? It's so funny, though, because we had pop quiz player Angela this morning who had gone to see Verity last night, and it's funny because when you talk about it, you're almost like, did you like it? Like, there's like a fear of admitting whether you like, and I liked it.
1: I liked it.
0: I liked it. I wouldn't say like, it's definitely palatable for the audience. Like the book was way more like, ugh.
1: Can I ask a couple of questions for the two of you, book/movie nerds? Because I've heard you many times talk about, oh, you love the book and you got to go see the movie. Like, you know, Reese Witherspoon's made $1 billion out of doing this. What I'm trying to say is, what do you want? Do you want it to be the same, exactly the same as the book, or do you want it to take its own journey and do something a bit different on the screen? Like, what's the perfect book to film adaptation?
0: It's so hard. And like off campus, I think when the series or the movie is better than the book, like off campus, you're like, oh my God, it's better. Like you want it to be better. And I think it's even like, cause usually the author is involved in the process.
1: Okay.
0: So for them, it's like they kind of get the accolades as well of it being better. They're not, you know, offended that the series or movie is better. So I want it to be better.
1: Okay. Kimber?
2: I don't know. I just think I want it to stand alone. Because I think you can either, because nothing will match it, right? It's like if you've got a favourite movie and they turn it into a musical, or if you've got a favourite book and they turn it into a movie, it needs to stand alone on its own accord because you've already created your own relationship with the original. So I think it has to be separate. Whether it's better or not, I don't know.
0: And casting was, look, I think they cast this really well. Josh Hartnett was perfect. Dakota Johnson, I thought, was perfect. Anne Hathaway, she was there too.
2: Oh.
1: Oh.
0: She was there.
1: She was in the background.
2: Quick drive-by.
1: Yeah.
2: All right, check it out. And we've got Anne Hathaway tomorrow.
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0: Pete and Kimber Show. No Pete. Today's off 6, 7 to 9. It's been an interesting morning, to say the very least. At times intense, after we did Alpha Bucks and Maya came on and she got 9 out of 10, correct.
1: Let's be honest, she smashed it.
0: She absolutely nailed it. It was like 8 seconds to go. There was one question, though, Kimber, that we weren't sure of. Name a movie starting with M. She went with Mickey Mouse.
1: And the adjudicators decided that Maya did not win the money. And I have been very upset about it.
0: Luckily, though, you have been keeping your, I want to say chi, that doesn't feel like the right word, your calmness, your inner...
1: My zen.
0: Zen, that's it. Actually, I've got some music that can go with that. Because we're set for the week, and you could be set for life now with 200K up front plus 20K a month for 20 years. 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You have been doing yoga in the studio with the lovely Dakota, a yoga and Pilates expert, for the last hour. How are you feeling?
1: It's been amazing. Honestly, stretching makes such a difference to your life. And even if just in between songs and things, like it wasn't even a normal session where you get to continue through. I had to keep stopping to come on air and... But I feel incredible.
0: The Pete and Kimber socials, if you actually want to see Kimber doing it. If you don't believe that this has been happening the last hour... It definitely has.
2: Now we're going to move through pulling our head, dropping our hips, reaching through our spine.
0: And she's reached for
1: you
0: her spine.
1: You should have seen my hip drop.
0: Yeah.
1: Boom.
0: Incredibly well.
1: Yeah. So thank you very much to Dakota and also to Lottery West because what a gorgeous week we've had being spoiled with all these things. When you're set for life, you can do this for yourself.
0: Massages, you've had pedicures, and now you've done yoga.
1: And it made me strong enough to fight in the background for young Maya, who is 12 years old, who played Alpha Bucks and got 9 out of 10. And the last question was questioned by the adjudicators and they finally said she can't win the money.
0: Yeah.
1: But the thing is, I'm not okay with this. And so I've got Maya back on the phone. Hi, Maya.
3: Hi.
1: Hi, Maya. How have you been going? I know this has been a disappointing morning because you did very, very well, but you didn't get the win. Are you okay?
3: Yeah, it's very intense. I'm still proud of myself. I mean, life is just life, you know. You don't win everything.
1: Maya.
0: Good grief.
1: What an incredible attitude. 12 years old. And you should be very proud because it was an exceptional play. I mean, you had about 5 or 6 seconds left on the clock.
0: Yeah.
1: It was incredible.
0: She's taken the high road, hasn't she? I would be a lot more disrespectful if that was me in her shoes, specifically.
1: No, Maya, that is a wonderful attitude. And the thing is, the question that was sort of rejected in the end there was because we asked you for a movie and you said Mickey Mouse. It was a Disney movie and you said Mickey Mouse. And Mickey Mouse had been in a lot of films, and there was a film called Mickey Mouse, the movie.
0: Okay.
1: And the argument was that if you had said Mickey Mouse, the movie, that you would have got it.
0: Yeah, but do you say, like, Star Wars, the movie?
1: Exactly. And okay. My point is that we don't ask people to say Star Wars, The Empire Strikes Back. And
0: right.
1: We don't ask people to say Harry Potter and the Goblet of Fire.
0: Mm-hmm.
1: And we don't ask people to say Lord of the Rings and whatever. You can just say the original. And so...
0: So what are you saying?
1: Maya, I pushed back and they've decided that you won Kids Alpha Bucks. You won $1,000! Maya, have you got a party at your house? What are you doing?
3: My cousins are
0: over,
3: my
0: siblings. Oh, congratulations, mate. And you know what? Take that, producer Brooke, who tried to rob you of the $1,000.
1: Maya, you played exceptionally well. I'm so sorry we didn't get the chance to give you that win when you first played, but your attitude towards not winning is exceptional. We're all going to take that into our day with us, but we are so proud of you. You played really well. You won the money legitimately. $1,000 is yours. You're a superstar.
3: Thank you so much.
1: Go and get all the Nike shoes and clothes that you want, girl. Good job.
3: Thank you.
0: Well done, mate. Go and shout yourself something nice and your cousins who supported you clearly in the background there. Maya could teach a lot of 12-year-olds some stuff there.
1: That was awesome.
0: Attitude on life. Ah, you stole $1,000 off me, producer, bro. I don't care.
1: Life is life.
0: Whatever, life.
1: Life is life, she says. That's brilliant. I'm going to take that into my day.
0: All right, we're going to get out of here. Have a fantastic Wednesday. Talk to you tomorrow, I guess.
1: Let's do it.
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5: Hi there, it's Damien Carbon. There's more money on the way to help small businesses in our region with their security and premise protection. The CCTV rebate is set to provide match funding of up to $2,000 per property. WA's Minister for Small Business, Jackie Jarvis, says crime and antisocial behaviour can have significant impacts on regional businesses, their staff and owners. Australia's wool industry is launching a new push to get more people buying merino wool. The Woolmark Return to Real campaign is targeting shoppers in China and Europe, promoting wool as a natural alternative to synthetic fibres and fast fashion. China is the major focus, with Woolmark teaming up with the online giant Tmall. And drivers in the southwest and Great Southern are being hit with yet another jump in fuel prices today. Bunbury and Albany are among the regional centres where unleaded is climbing. Some servos now charging close to $2.75 a litre for unleaded.
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6: Hello there, I'm Matthew Layton. The Housing Minister says the Coalition hasn't explained how its migration crackdown would affect essential workers. Claire O'Neill telling seven hundreds of thousands of people could disappear from the economy, including migrants working in aged care.
7: Now, we've got pretty serious economic issues facing our country. I don't think any Australian believes that not to be the case. What do you think is going to happen if you throw this
8: wrecking ball into the economy?
6: A High Court decision could have national consequences for new coal and fossil fuel projects. Judges backed a Hunter Valley residents group fighting the Mount Pleasant mine expansion, ruling local climate impacts linked to exported coal emissions need to be considered. Small businesses are pushing back against the ATO's credit card ban, with the tax office now calling a snap meeting over the changes. And Jewish communities across Australia are marking the third anniversary of Hamas's October 7 attack, which killed around 1,200 people.
9: Every load of laundry is a fresh start. 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
6: Port Adelaide forward Ollie Lord could be on the move this off-season. Essendon, Melbourne and St Kilda have all reportedly shown interest in the out-of-contract big man. Clubs could wait until after the trade period to pick him up as a delisted free agent. And Elise Perry wants Australia's women locked into the summer cricket schedule every year. The Aussie great says the women's game needs a permanent window, with the side facing a five-month break after next week's T20 fixtures.
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10: Today in Bunbury, late showers with a top of 21. Tonight, down to 12, and tomorrow, a possible shower with a high of 18. 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

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Me? I'm holding out for the Woolworths Bachelor handbag, which is dropping next Wednesday. That's right. It's the barbecue chicken bag as a bag. I'm going to be sprinting down that deli aisle to get my hands on it. 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
2: Come on, what's your pleasure?
3: Hi, Jess. 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
4: I'm good, thank you.
3: Now, what is your guilty pleasure? If you could pick anything, what would be your guilty pleasure? What would you like in your life?
4: Oh, what would I like? I would like a new wardrobe.
3: New wardrobe. Now, tell me, did you want, like, actually, like, a new cupboard? Or do you want new clothes within the wardrobe? Or maybe even both?
4: I'll take both.
3: Why not have both? You know, we're like that, the girl on the TV ad with the burritos and the tacos. Why not have both? But the ultimate question with that is, would you take the guilty splash, being the new wardrobe, or would you risk it for the mystery cash? Now, the mystery cash, it could be 5 cents, it could be $500, it could be $5,000. We have no idea. 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
3: You'd risk it? 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
4: Risk it for the biscuit.
3: Amen. Now, you are one step closer to having the chance to risk it or take your guilty pleasures. Each afternoon, Carrie and Tommy play at 3, and you are on the shortlist to get a call back from them.
4: Oh, thank you so very much.
3: 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I give you another chance in less than an hour's time. This is Hit.
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13: Hi there, it's Damien Carbon. A Southwest teenager who battled 4 hours in rough seas to save his family has been honoured with WA's Top Bravery Award. 14-year-old Austin Appleby swam 4Ks to shore, then ran another two to raise the alarm after his mum, brother and sister were swept out to sea off Quindalup.
16: It was a bit of a big swim, I did. And that was a huge thing that they went through compared to what I did.
13: Yeah, Austin was presented with the Clark Gold Medal by Governor Chris Dawson. A new Alcoa project at WagerUp is set to deliver a jobs boost for locals. CivMec to build the new gallium plant, creating up to 200 construction jobs and around 20 permanent positions once it's all operating. The project also expected to flow through to local tradies, contractors and suppliers. And more money on the way to monitor sharks off southwest beaches this spring and summer. The state government wanting to use AI drone technology.
7: Hit National News.
17: Hey there, I'm Brett Thomas. The opposition leader has hit back at criticism from business groups his proposed cuts to migration would damage the economy. Angus Taylor has attempted to clarify whether it would cut the amount of skilled migrants coming to Australia.
18: Someone on a bridging visa or a temporary graduate visa typically is paying on average about $10,000 in tax. Whereas a temporary skilled visa is coming in and making a contribution. They might be working in the construction sector, might be working as an engineer or as a doctor. They're paying over $30,000 in tax.
17: A landmark ruling in the High Court, it's found planning authorities are legally required to take into account local climate change impacts when it comes to approving fossil fuel projects. Three out of five judges deciding to uphold a ruling by the New South Wales Court of Appeal to overturn the proposed expansion of the Mount Pleasant coal mine. And lawyers say death row inmate Krista Pike is now conscious and speaking after a failed execution. The 50-year-old is receiving critical care in Nashville after surviving two lethal injections last week.
19: Clean clothes, a warm shower, a conversation. 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
17: While the Saints are struggling to secure trade deals for two players named Marshall, the Lions have knocked back their offer of future picks for midfielder Sam, wanting a first rounder instead, while the Cats have rejected St Kilda's request for pick 14 in return for ruckman Rowan, who wants to move to Geelong. And in cricket, Cameron Green has been ruled out of the Aussie 11 ahead of the first test against South Africa starting Friday in Durban. The all-rounder could return later in the series as a batter but not be able to bowl due to an abdominal strain.
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7: This is Heat Weather.
20: Today in Bunbury, late showers with a top of 21. Tonight down to 12 and tomorrow a possible shower with a high of 18. 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
23: What's your pleasure?
1: There is so many awesome, cool moving parts to this one. Of course, me, the one presenting it, but it's your Guilty Pleasures. You know, it's hard in 2026 to be able to treat yourself to the things that we want in life when all our focus is on the needs. And this is what HIT's $100,000 Guilty Pleasures is all about, giving you what your heart desires. And we give you a shot to play and win every day with Carrie and Tommy from 3. Yesterday, Deanne got to play.
3: I would love a KitchenAid.
1: With the ultimatum, do you take your guilty splash or risk it for the mystery cash?
3: I would love a KitchenAid.
5: Which made me laugh a little bit, because if you could have any guilty pleasure, a KitchenAid feels far too pure for that, Deanne.
3: I know. I've always wanted one, and it's just one of those things that, you know, there's always other things to buy.
5: So we have a KitchenAid here in pistachio for you, Deanne. Do you want to take your guilty splash, or do you want to risk it for the mystery cash? And possibly you could then go buy 10 KitchenAids if you wanted to.
3: No, I've always wanted one. I'll go splash.
5: Oh, splash, you're going to take the KitchenAid.
3: Oh, do I? Or do I change my mind? Oh, you know what? Let's do the cash.
5: Oh my God. Sure?
3: We'll gamble it.
5: Deanne has decided to trade in the guilty splash, the KitchenAid we were going to get her, for the mystery cash. You could walk away with like $2 here, Deanne, or you could walk away with thousands of dollars. Are you ready?
3: I'm ready. Go.
6: Okay. I'm nervous.
5: Drum roll, please. Oh, Deanne.
3: What have you done to me? I have to wait 2 more years.
5: You know what? Next 2 years are going to be spent making a lot of cakes, because you've just got $1,000, which means you can buy your own KitchenAid.
3: Yeah. Fantastic.
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0: to ask. 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

Hey Southwest, our favourite time of the year is around the corner. We are your number one hit music station and we will be at the Brunswick Show. Celebrating Brunswick farming heritage since 1932, Saturday the 24th of October. And in an hour's time, I'm going to give you a shot to head there on us. Well, what is just the best day ever? I love a show, from the rides to the foods, the animals, the entertainment. It's literally a day of non-stop fun. So win your way there right here with non-stop music for your workday. This is HIT.

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3: 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Is there something in your life that you really want? 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
4: Ooh, I don't know. I didn't actually expect you to answer. 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
3: 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Would you take the skincare, take that guilty splash, or would you risk it for the mystery cash? 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
3: Okay. Well, look, you are on the short list. I'm going to put you in the running, but make sure you have a think about it because this afternoon from 3, Carrie and Tommy could be calling you back.
4: Okay, all right, thank you.
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6: Bunbury Busselton's average unleaded price today is around $2.36 a litre, while some servos are selling it as low as $2.27. The average for diesel sits around $2.75. 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
6: What do you do when the first go isn't the one? 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

0: A highlight of my morning is the Guilty Pleasures here on Hit. And not just that. I'll tell you what gets me up and out of bed is playing Alpha Bucks. I love listening to the Pete and Kimber Show on my way into the office and playing along. And this week in particular, Alpha Bucks Kids. And this morning, they played with Maya, and this is the moment that she found out she won some big holiday cash. She won $1,000!
1: Maya, have you got a party at your house? What are you doing?
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1: Go and get all the Nike shoes and clothes that you want, girl. Good job.
0: Sorry to those who were driving around me in my red MG this morning, because I also partied in the car hard with that win. Incredible stuff. She is our second Alpha Bucks Kids winner so far this week alone. Smashing it, kids. Doing so much better than the adults. There's another 4 chances to play from 7 on the Pete and Kimber Show. 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
17: Hi there, it's Damien Carbon. More choppers, more drones and more eyes on the water across southwest beaches this spring and summer. The state's fisheries minister is set to pump an extra $5 million into shark safety, including more choppers and aerial surveillance. Jackie Jarvis says tagging sharks will also double, with 10 new monitoring receivers being installed along the coast.
18: And work with partners on the east coast who are doing AI drone trials to see what will work in WA conditions.
17: More local jobs are coming, with up to 200 positions expected during construction of Alcoa's new gallium plant in Wagerup. CivMec has won the contract to build the facility, with around 20 permanent jobs expected once it's up and running. And a Dunsborough hero has been honoured for an incredible act of bravery after saving his family from the ocean. 14-year-old Austin Appleby swam 4Ks through rough seas, then ran another 2 to raise the alarm when his mum, brother and sister were swept out to sea. He's received WA's top bravery honour.
19: Hit National News.
20: Hey there, I'm Brett Thomas. A High Court ruling could have a big impact on future fossil fuel projects nationally. 3 out of 5 judges agreeing with the New South Wales Hunter Valley Community Group. Emissions need to be considered. The group had successfully stopped the expansion of the Mount Pleasant coal mine last year. The Coalition says its migration crackdown won't come at the expense of critical workers. Nationals frontbencher Bridget McKenzie telling Seven the policy would focus heavily on skilled migrants, including workers needed in aged care and healthcare.
21: We are absolutely targeting the skilled workforce that we need, and that's why this will be an almost budget neutral position for the economy, because those highly skilled migrants that want to help us build a safe and prosperous country.
20: And a young police constable killed in a crash is being farewelled this hour. Mia Lay was just 20 when a marked police vehicle hit a tree in inner Sydney last month. She'd been with the force for only 16 months.
22: Did you know that diabetes is Australia's fastest growing chronic condition? Over 300 Australians are diagnosed with the condition every day. Search Diabetes Australia to find out more.
20: Jordan Ridley's finally got his wish of securing a trade out of the Bombers. He's off to the Cats in return for a 2027 first-round pick and a swap of other selections, while Jack Bowes is going from Geelong to Essendon. Ridley's managed just 26 games in 3 seasons due to injuries. To cricket, and with Cam Green ruled out of the first test against South Africa, the door is open for Nick Maddison to return to the Aussie 11. The batter was a shock call-up given a lack of red ball cricket. Matthew Hayden accusing selectors of disrespecting the Sheffield Shield.
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25: Today in Bunbury, late showers with a top of 21. Tonight down to 12, and tomorrow a possible shower with a high of 18. 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
0: 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Someone's going to have the chance to win their guilty pleasure or the mystery cash. 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

0: Forget bill shock. You're about to encounter bag shock. Will it be 10K?
1: I would like the money.
0: Or 10 cents?
1: Oh my gosh!
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1: Guilty pleasure, please.
0: Or mystery cash?
1: I don't know. What do you think?
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1: Oh, Tanya, you were quick through. You heard the call out for the show?
2: I did. Yeah, sounds fun.
1: You ever been?
2: I have been once before, a couple of years ago, yeah.
1: Yes, nice. And do you have little kiddos?
2: Two kids, yeah.
1: Oh, perfect. Now, what do you reckon will tickle them fancy? Is it the farm animals, the rides, the food vans?
2: Oh, probably farm animals and food.
1: I know, I love a show. It's such always a fun day out and always great community spirit.
2: Yeah, no, it is a good little show, yeah.
1: And you're going to be there with the fam.
2: Excellent. Thank you so much.
1: And you'll be able to catch us live Saturday, the 24th of October, all week long, giving you the chance to score a family pass to the Brunswick Show, celebrating Brunswick farming heritage since 1932. This is Hit.
0: Ooh. 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
3: 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Wrestle a bear? 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

0: Forget bill shock. You're about to encounter bag shock. Will it be 10K?
1: I would like the money.
0: Or 10 cents?
1: Oh my gosh!
0: The guilty splash?
1: Guilty pleasure, please.
0: Or mystery cash?
1: I don't know. What do you think?
0: Get ready to play. 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

0: 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It can happen right here on Hit with the Pete and Kimber Brekkie Show, because this went down this morning. You won $1,000.
1: Maya, have you got a party at your house? 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
0: Maya is our second Alpha Bucks Kids winner so far this week alone. We've got another four chances to play. So, you know what to do. 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See if they can win $1,000. 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
24: Hi there, it's Damien Carbon. The state opposition is questioning whether another $5 million for shark mitigation in the region is money well spent. The funding will boost helicopter, beach and drone patrols across the southwest. The government investigating that AI-powered drone technology to help spot sharks, while Shadow Fisheries Minister Kiralee Waugh wants a rethink on the strategy.
25: No one is doubting that public safety and investing in public safety is not warranted, but we simply are throwing more money at what we currently have been investing in for the last 9 years.
24: Drivers across the southwest and Great Southern are facing higher prices at the Bowser, Bunbury and Albany, among the regional centres seeing unleaded up this afternoon. Some servos now charging close to $2.75 a litre for unleaded, while diesel is sitting above $2.70 a litre. And the National Farmers Federation has backed the Federal Coalition's plan for a new ag visa starting in 2030 if elected.
26: Hit National News.
27: Hey there, I'm Brett Thomas. The federal government is planning to commission a review into recent deaths at Australian defence bases. A soldier was killed and five others injured during a training exercise in the Northern Territory on Monday, while a paratrooper died after a mid-air collision in New South Wales back in March. Defence Minister Richard Marles says defence chiefs will brief him on the next step.
28: To look at what would be the best vehicle to examine issues such as risk settings, management of fatigue, appropriate training, all of those issues across Army and the Defence Force, and he is going to come back to me with advice.
27: Friends, family and police colleagues are farewelling a young New South Wales officer killed in a car crash while on duty. Mia Leigh had served with the force for just 16 months. The opposition is fighting off criticism from business and property groups. Its immigration policy will harm the economy. Angus Taylor claims it's budget neutral. And beachgoers are being warned of sharks despite City Beach in Perth being reopened. It was closed for a week due to a rotting whale carcass.
29: Research shows that regularly eating ultra-processed foods can increase your risk of developing type 2 diabetes by 53%. Search Diabetes Australia for more about the nation's fastest growing chronic condition.
27: Australia hasn't given up on getting Cam Green back during the Test series against South Africa. The WA all-rounder will miss Friday's opener in Durban with an abdominal strain, but coach Andrew McDonald is hopeful he'll return later in the tour.
30: Yeah, it's a bit of an unknown, but there's still optimism that he'll take part in the series at some stage.
27: A standing ovation and fireworks as around 85,000 Argentinians farewelled Lionel Messi in his last international appearance. The footballing icon converted a penalty in a 3-0 win over Benin.
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21: Fine for the rest of today in Bunbury. Tonight down to 11, and tomorrow a possible shower with a high of 17. 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

I know you fell in love with all of this non-stop music that we're doing right now on your number one hit music station. Let's get you some Kanye West. What about some new Ray, the artist who is headlining Spilt Milk this year? Now, a bit of

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0: flip, throw in a bit of Cyril. Matter of fact, it's some new music from Cyril. You'll love it. The Buckethead DJ from Darwin on in the next 15. We do non-stop music on your number one hit music station. Back to it in just a sec. And if you want to win, a guaranteed win, it's all about what you need, not what you want. You can have that or you can have a bit of cash, but you've got to make that decision. It is our $100,000 guilty pleasures. Full details next on how to play, how to enter. I mean, you walk away with something. That is guaranteed. Put it on.
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0: Hi there, it's Damien Carbon. 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The Woolmark Return to Real campaign is targeting shoppers in Broome in Europe, promoting wool as a natural alternative to synthetic fibres in fast fashion. China is the major focus, with Woolmark teaming up with online giant Tmall. Drivers in the southwest and Great Southern are being hit with skyrocketing fuel prices this afternoon. Bunbury and Albany among the regional centres where unleaded has climbed sharply. Some servos now charging close to $2.75 a litre. The state government is dedicating over $1 million to help small businesses in our region with their security and premise protection. The CCTV rebate is set to provide matched funding of up to $2,000 per property. WA's Minister for Small Business, Jackie Jarvis, says crime and antisocial behaviour can have significant impacts on regional businesses, staff and owners.
4: Hit National News.
6: Hey there, I'm Brett Thomas. One of the longest serving Catholic bishops in the country has been jailed. The former Bishop of Broome, Christopher Saunders, sentenced to more than 6 years in prison for sex offences against two young men. The Housing Minister says the Coalition hasn't explained how its migration crackdown would affect essential workers. Claire O'Neill telling Seven, hundreds of thousands of people could disappear from the economy, including migrants working in aged care.
15: Now, we've got pretty serious economic issues facing our country. I don't think any Australian believes that not to be the case. What do you think is going to happen if you throw
24: this people in the economy?
6: Hundreds have turned out for an October 7 vigil at Bondi this morning, 3 years after the Hamas attacks. There are also events planned in Sydney and Wollongong tonight by pro-Palestinian groups. Premier Chris Minns calling the demonstrations heartless but won't stop them from going ahead. And Powderfinger fans are getting excited with cryptic billboards nationwide fueling talk of a possible reunion. The band split back in 2010.
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6: One of the contenders considered a frontrunner to replace Chris Fagan as Lions coach has pulled out of the process. Danny Daly will remain as football manager, a role he's held at Brisbane for 6 years. Assistant Cameron Bruce and former Pies coach Nathan Buckley are expected to be candidates for the role. Geelong's landed one of its trade targets, securing defender Jordan Ridley from the Bombers and sending them a future first-round pick and Jack Bowes. The Cats are locked in a stalemate with the Saints for ruckman Rowan Marshall. And Lionel Messi converted a penalty in his last international match for Argentina.
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28: Fine for the rest of today in Bunbury. Tonight down to 11 and tomorrow a possible shower with a high of 17. 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
33: 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G-Flip on the air now. Let's get you some new Cyril in three hits. Let's go.

0: Hey, this is Cyril, and you're listening to Breathless. I've always been a big fan of The Cause, and especially their song Breathless. So to put out my own version is really exciting. I knew as soon as I posted it, this one was going to be special.
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0: 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Yeah, that's what we're doing. Ellie on 131060. You love a bit of Alex Warren, Emerald Eyes.
1: I love that song. I'm obsessed with it. Yeah.
0: All right, cool. Well, we got to play it then, right? Let's do it right after the Kid Leroy. Now, Huge L with the song

0: 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Who's calling 131060?
1: Hi, it's Hope.
0: Hey, Hope, what's your guilty pleasure? What's something you need, not what you want? Tell me about it.
1: Something that I need, not a want, I would have to say car service.
0: Car service? Okay. How much roughly would that cost you?
1: I think I'm going for about $460.
0: Okay. It's not something, you know, you don't want that. You actually genuinely need a car service.
1: Yes.
0: Now, what if I had that on the table? Like, for example, I had a gift voucher for you to go get your car serviced, and then we have a little mystery bag of cash here. Little brown paper bag. Mystery amount of cash in there. Would you lean more towards the mystery bag of cash, or would you walk home with a guaranteed car service? Either way, you're winning something.
1: I believe I'm a mystery girl.
0: Ooh,
1: so
0: okay.
1: I'll go for the mystery bag.
0: You want to risk it?
1: Risk it for the biscuit.
0: Okay.
1: Yeah, my name's Hope, so I'm very hopeful.
0: There you go. Well, we've got to get you into the standby list. You're in there now.
1: Woo-hoo! Beautiful. Thank you so much.
0: That is my pleasure. That is how we do it on your number one hit music station. You can enter in online anytime at hit.com.au to play with Gary and Tommy this afternoon. Good luck.
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0: Yeah, back tomorrow morning from 6, though. The Pete and Kimber Show this morning. They played Alpha Bucks Kids. And here's the moment Maya found out she won big school holiday cash.
2: She won $1,000. 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
0: Yes, this is the second Alpha Bucks Kid winner so far. 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
8: More choppers, more drones and more eyes on the water across southwest beaches this spring and summer. The state's fisheries minister is set to pump an extra $5 million into shark safety, including more choppers and aerial surveillance. Jackie Jarvis says tagging sharks will also double, with 10 new monitoring receivers being installed along the coast.
15: And work with partners on the east coast who are doing AI drone trials to see what will work in WA conditions.
8: More local jobs are coming, with up to 200 positions expected during construction of Alcoa's new gallium plant in Wagerup. CivMec has won the contract to build the facility, with around 20 permanent jobs expected once it's up and running. And a Dunsborough hero has been honoured for an incredible act of bravery after saving his family from the ocean. 14-year-old Austin Appleby swam 4Ks through rough seas, then ran another 2 to raise the alarm when his mum, brother and sister were swept out to sea. He's received WA's top bravery honour.
16: Hit National News.
17: Hey there, I'm Brett Thomas. One of the longest-serving Catholic clerics in the country will spend at least 4.5 years behind bars. The former Bishop of Broome, Christopher Saunders, has been jailed for sexually abusing 2 young Indigenous men between 2008 and 2019.
22: This outcome proves that reporting works, and it underscores our commitment to thoroughly investigate allegations of this nature, no matter how much time has passed.
17: Detective Sergeant Andrew Broadley from WA Police speaking there. The future of a coal mine is again clouded. Mount Pleasant Mine in the New South Wales Hunter Valley had been approved to continue working until 2045, but a community group has won a High Court battle for operators to consider climate impacts before it expands. The ruling could affect fossil fuel projects nationwide. Victoria Police are continuing to crack down on underworld crime. 67 illegal tobacco stores have been shut in the last 4 weeks alone. And a popular beach has reopened after a whale carcass attracted large sharks. City Beach in Perth has been cleared as safe.
23: Did you know that diabetes is Australia's fastest growing chronic condition? Over 300 Australians are diagnosed with the condition every day. Search Diabetes Australia to find out more.
17: Danny Daly's taken himself out of the running to replace Chris Fagan as Lions coach, but will remain with Brisbane as GM of football and is on the selection panel to interview the candidates. Mount Panorama roars to life tomorrow as drivers hit the track for the first Bathurst practice session. Brody Kostecki won the great race in a Chevy Camaro 2 years ago, but struggled in a Mustang last year, finishing 18th. He says his Ford is better prepared this time.
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27: Fine for the rest of today in Bunbury. Tonight down to 11, and tomorrow a possible shower with a high of 17. 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

right, Wednesday afternoon with Lewis here. It's all about what you need, not what you want. So is that a new TV? 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Maybe you just need a new shower head? What about some fresh sheets for your bed, a doona cover, maybe getting your car service? 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And we got an epic $100,000 prize pool for your guilty pleasures. 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So think about what you actually need. And then we'll throw in a little bit of a decision. We have a brown paper bag here with a bit of cash in it. How much cash? You don't know unless you pick it. Could be more than the thing you need. So think about that as well. It's our $100,000 guilty pleasures. 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

Taylor Swift. I'm so excited you can finally hear my new song, Patient Zero. Patient Zero. One of my friends had been reached out to by the new girlfriend of an ex of hers, asking for guidance on if she had had the same experiences with this guy. I wonder if I could write something from the perspective of getting this phone call. And Patient Zero is the result, and I'm really proud of it. I hope you like it. Southwest's hit.

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Now, though, we're doing non-stop music. Brand new music from Jamie Miller in 3 hits. Let's get you some Pitbull coming up as well. Now, the artist who's going to be here next year for the romantic tour, Bruno Mars on My Soul, is on the

0: Hi, my name's Jimmy Miller. Here's my song, Baby Doll. Baby Doll.
1: Just became this thing that I was like, oh my god, look, the internet's loving this. And I believed in the song. The day I wrote the song, I felt like, oh, this is like, feels magical. But I had no expectations other than like I believed in it and it made me happy.
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2: Pleasure. Jessica, 131060, what is your guilty pleasure? Tell me all about it.
3: Oh, honestly, I really want the new iPhone 18 Pro Max in the burgundy colour. It's just one thing that I've seen on my list for ages, and you know, my phone's dying, so it's just one thing I can't fork out at the moment, but that's what I'm hoping.
2: I ask people what they want, and they're like, look, I actually don't know. And then it's like you, where you have everything pre-planned. I want this, I want that, in this colour, with this amount of storage.
3: Oh, I've been dreaming about it already since it came out.
2: All right. So, what if I said, right, you could have that phone, we've got it here, but we also have a brown paper bag that has a bit of cash in it. How much you don't know, could be more than the phone, could be less. So, would you risk it for the bag of cash, or would you actually just, you know what, I'll have the phone then and there. What are you doing?
3: I don't know. I'd probably risk it, to be honest.
2: Really? But then you don't know how much you're going to get out of the bag. That's the thing.
3: Oh, I should be grateful with anything though, right? But you've got to risk it for the biscuit.
2: Okay, there you go. It's your call. It is our $100,000 guilty pleasures. Let's get you into the standby list, Jess.
3: Oh, that's great. Thank you so much.
2: No stress at all, Jess. You got a chance of playing with Carrie and Tommy this afternoon, and you can enter online anytime at hit.com.au.
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2: 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Karen, tell me, take over at three. 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
16: Hi there, it's Damien Carbon. The state opposition is questioning whether another $5 million for shark mitigation in the region is money well spent. The funding will boost helicopter, beach and drone patrols across the southwest. The government investigating that AI-powered drone technology to help spot sharks. While Shadow Fisheries Minister Kiralee Waugh wants a rethink on the strategy.
1: No one is doubting that public safety and investing in public safety is not warranted, but we simply are throwing more money at what we currently have been investing in for the last 9 years.
16: Drivers across the southwest and Great Southern are facing higher prices at the Bowser, Bunbury and Albany, among the regional centres seeing unleaded up this afternoon. Some servos now charging close to $2.75 a litre for unleaded, while diesel is sitting above $2.70 a litre. And the National Farmers Federation has backed the Federal Coalition's plan for a new ag visa starting in 2030 if elected.
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17: Good afternoon, Tim McMillan from 7 News with your update. The former Bishop of Broome is behind bars after being sentenced to 6.5 years jail. Christopher Saunders was found guilty of grooming and molesting two young men more than a decade ago. The 76-year-old will be eligible for parole in 4.5 years. Police are hunting two brazen thieves after a ram raid in Kelmscott overnight. The pair smashed their way into a motorbike shop and stole two dirt bikes. Donald Trump has come under fire over comments he made at a Republican rally. The US president says Iran could take out LA or San Diego, and it would be a small price to pay. The governor of California, Gavin Newsom, has described the comments as deranged and dangerous. And the rumour mill has gone into overdrive over a possible Powderfinger reunion. A mysterious social media account and cryptic billboards have fueled speculation about the famous Aussie band getting back together.
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19: Good afternoon, Ryan Daniels with your 7 Sport update. The Dockers have signed VFL star Dominic Bedendo on a 2-year deal as a delisted free agent. Bedendo played 2 games for the Western Bulldogs in 2022. He kicked 38 goals as a wing and half forward for Port Melbourne in the VFL this season. And Jordan Ridley is now a Cat. The Bombers defender traded to Geelong in exchange for draft picks and utility Jack Bowes, who lands at Essendon, his third AFL club.
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22: Fine for the rest of today in Bunbury. Tonight down to 11 and tomorrow a possible shower with a high of 17. 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
25: It's the one and only Carrie Bickmore
26: and Tommy Little. Boom, boom,
25: boom, boom, boom. This is Carrie and Tommy.
27: Yeah, yeah, yeah. Yes, welcome to it for your Wednesday afternoon, and he's back. G'day, gang. How are we?
28: We missed ya.
27: What's happened? What's happened?
28: I've coughed my way through 3 days, so yeah, it'd be nice to...
27: You sound like you might die, Carrie.
28: Yeah, I'm on the verge. No, it's been...
27: I thought you got a new voice box. I thought we were good.
28: Sorry,
27: and
28: yeah,
27: fixed.
28: We What's were happened? Fixed, and then I got influenza A. What have you missed? I had to catch my daughter's vomit.
27: Okay.
28: It was like
27: nice.
28: A game of like...
27: Because you love vomit too, notoriously.
28: I do. And yes. I'd never done that before, so that was parenting first.
27: Yep.
28: What else has been happening?
29: Put a leaf blower up Pete Hellier.
28: Yep. Did ya? Yep, I've been filming kids in the wild when I shouldn't have been.
27: Was that for that competition, Who's Blowing Pete?
29: No, that was just a bit of free
28: But what
29: time.
28: Have you been up to, more importantly?
27: Oh, I've been around the world, and I've come back to tell tales of all the various places I've
28: been.
27: When
28: we heard that you couldn't come home, I started to panic that you'd been locked up.
27: Nah, I just thought I hadn't been locked up. I just thought my eardrums were going to burst, and so I thought I'd give it a couple of days.
28: Smart.
27: Yeah. Smart. But up next, it was almost... I almost got to go to one of the greatest sporting events that I'll never get to see, and I need to tell you about it next.
30: Here's Carrie and Tommy, live across

0: Tempest City, that is self-aware for your Wednesday arvo. It's Carrie and Tommy. Cash Drawer is back after four. Are you drawing again today? Or
1: I think
2: gave it away the other day.
1: Did you?
2: $1,381. First go, they got it.
1: Then I'll never draw again.
2: Why?
1: Because you draw.
2: No. I lost it after that. But it was just first go. It feels good.
1: Okay, we're doing that again at four. I have just got back from being away. I went to visit an oracle, which is a story for another time. Which have you ever done that, Carrie?
2: What's an oracle?
1: Someone that can see into the future.
2: No.
1: Oh, so that was the purpose of my trip.
2: Was it?
1: But then when
2: you didn't tell us that before you left.
1: I didn't want to.
2: Now I have questions about the oracle.
1: Nah, for another time.
2: Okay.
1: Anyway, then I found myself in America and there was something else that I really wanted to do. Mm-hmm. I'd spoke to producer Kizzy and we'd talked about, we both love our sports and particularly I wanted to go see a college football game and he goes, you've got to go to Knoxville.
2: Right? Oh, I thought he told you to go to Dollywood.
3: I did.
1: Because
2: Dolly Parton died. Did you do that though?
1: Yes, I did.
2: Great.
1: Yes.
2: Okay, Johnny Knoxville. Knoxville. Is a place or
1: Knoxville
2: a person?
1: Is a place, but yes. I did not know. Johnny Knoxville is named Johnny Knoxville because he's from Knoxville.
2: There you go.
1: That is a stage name.
2: Okay.
1: Yes, and as you know, I love Jackass, love Johnny Knoxville.
2: Yes.
1: Anyway, this is all a sidetracked. I had tickets to go to this game, right, and we were about three states away and we were driving in our big Ram truck that we drove through America and we stopped at Tuscaloosa, Alabama just to have some lunch and my housemate, Johnny, said, how far do we have to drive? And I said, it's 7 hours. And the game was the next day. And he said, bro, that's too far. And he said, I'm too hungover to drive. And I said, you just have to sleep in the car. And he goes, I can't. And the server said to us, she goes, what are you guys talking about? And Johnny goes, oh, he wants me to go to some game. And she goes, you better be going to an Alabama game. And he looks at me and he goes, can we please go to an Alabama game? And then she goes, you have to go to an Alabama game. And the Alabama game was the same day, the next day. And I said, Johnny, we can't do both. And he said, I know. I don't want to go to Tennessee. I want to just stay here in Alabama. So then I bought tickets to also go to the Alabama game.
2: So you'd already got the tickets for the Tennessee game.
1: Yeah.
2: Okay.
1: But Johnny didn't want to drive that far.
2: Okay. But that's okay. And, at least you got a game in, yeah?
1: And it was only because we stopped in Tuscaloosa, Alabama, and they happened to have a game there the next day. And so we stayed and we went to that one and it was wonderful. It was still great until I found out what happened at the Tennessee game that I wanted to go to.
2: What happened at the Tennessee
1: Johnny game? Knoxville, as you've already mentioned, he turned up and he was the guest picker there for the game. And I believe, Kieran, one little detail.
3: Fired himself out of a cannon.
1: Got shot out of a cannon.
2: That's you want to do.
1: Isn't that something I wanted to do? You know who else was at the game, Carrie?
2: Who else?
1: Donald Trump was at the game, which, as you know, I don't care if he's there or not, but, as you know, one of my main interests in life is aviation. You know how he got in and out? Air Force One. So I would have got to see Air Force One.
2: Oh, God.
1: Fly in and out.
2: And what did you get? You just got a game.
1: I got to see a game. It was pretty good.
3: Do you want to know the best bit about it all? It's the first time in 70 years they've played each other, and they won't play each other again probably for the same amount of time.
1: And
3: it was Tennessee versus Texas.
1: And the score in the end was 20-17. It came down to the last play.
2: Oh, my God.
1: And apparently it's considered one of the greatest college games of all time.
2: Dark at Johnny.
1: And then for the rest of the trip, whenever we told anyone what we'd done, like we've been to a college game, everyone on our trip went, oh,
2: did you go to the Tennessee one?
1: They went, hey, you've got a bucket list stadium that you have to go to. And Johnny would go, please don't tell him it's Knoxville. And they're like, it's Knoxville. Yes.
2: Johnny.
3: So can I tell you what's so good about it? And this is why I was trying to get Tommy to go there. I was texting him all the time, like, did you go? Didn't get a response because he was angry, obviously. Mm. Is that Knoxville has a population of about 50,000, but the stadium seats 108,000 people. So the whole state clamours into one stadium.
2: So cool.
1: Give us a call.
2: Oh, Johnny. I mean, to be fair, you probably got him drunk, did you, the night that then he was hungover?
1: He drinks by himself.
2: Does he?
1: Of his own accord.
2: Does he?
1: 13-10-60. I want to know, what did your mate screw up for you? Did you have your heart set on going, and what did you miss out on just because your mate screwed it for you? Give us a call.
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0: 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And like people, wellness can be lots of things. AHM supports your version of wellness, whatever that might be. 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
1: Your version of wellness is still doing your Kegels every morning, right?
0: Yeah, and afternoon.
1: Yep. Oh, should we do... It's actually been a while.
2: It has been a while.
1: Should we do some Kegels?
2: We should absolutely. I haven't done mine in years.
1: Yeah.
2: You know what happens?
1: Have you not done yours in years?
2: Quite
1: What's
2: genuinely.
1: Happened to your pelvic
2: floor, Carrie? It's gone. Dropped out from me.
1: Did it?
0: Everybody now. It's Kegel time.
3: Take your pelvic floor to paradise. My, please
0: Here we
3: don't
0: go.
3: We.
0: Join in if you're driving.
2: Now oh, I've discovered again. It's back. My pelvic floor is back. 3, 2, 1, clench, clench, clench, clench. Oh, no, then you bring those eyes back again. See,
1: oh,
2: ladies?
1: Oh, I was going clench, clench, clench,
0: yeah,
1: clench.
0: I think the echo really messes with everyone.
1: Oh, sorry. You just meant to clench and then relax.
0: I think you're supposed to clench and hold.
1: I think I might just be clenching my butthole.
2: But you're not meant to. No.
0: Your Kegels are around your butthole.
2: Butt isn't your Kegels.
0: Oh, I haven't
1: Where
0: been doing
1: is it for a.
2: Internal. Yeah.
1: Yeah. I think
2: I don't know if you've got a pelvic floor.
1: I think I'm just doing my butthole.
2: Yeah, well, you know what? That's also a win, isn't it?
1: Archer.
0: No, we'll make you a new song.
1: Archer, do you do your Kegels?
4: No, I can't say I do, guys.
1: Okay. Sorry, Archer, you have called in because we're asking on 131060. What did you miss out on because a mate screwed it up? I wanted to go see a Tennessee State football game over in the States, and my mate was too hungover to be a passenger in the drive.
2: You missed so Johnny Knoxville. It's shot out of a cannon?
1: Yeah, at a capacity crowd of 108,000. Their president was there, so I would have also got to see Air Force One fly in and fly out. And I, me love the planes.
2: And the, what, the biggest game? The first time they've been together in 70 years?
1: Yep. Oh, anyway, geez. Archer, what did you miss out on?
4: Well, when I was hearing about you missing out going to see the Tennessee-Texas game, yes. I've spent the last 2 years in the States myself. I was in college there in Memphis. So we were about 40 minutes away from Ole Mississippi University.
1: Yep.
4: And so one of the fraternities had hired Soulja Boy to come perform.
1: Sick.
4: So awesome. So my mate, who was from America, he was our driver. He was hyping us up all day. Oh, we've got to go. It's free tickets. Like, perfect. Yes. And we're like, you know, finally got on. We're like, okay, fine, we'll go. It was around, you know, 2 in the Arvo. It was about a 40-minute drive down. He's performing at 6:30. It gets to about maybe 5. I'm like, all right, let's get going. Let's get the ball going. He doesn't answer us. We start calling him. He's like, he finally picks up. It's around like 6:15. And he goes, my bad, I just had a nap.
1: Oh, my God.
4: And I was like, are you serious? We ended up going down. We ended up, you know, heading down there anyway. But I was like, we missed a once-in-a-lifetime opportunity to see Soulja Boy. I was like, oh.
2: Who's Soulja Boy?
1: Me.
2: Oh, yeah, I know.
1: Is Soulja Boy also Watch Me Nay Nay?
0: No, I think it's...
4: Oh, yeah.
1: Sorry, Archer, is this just rubbing salt into the wounds?
4: Oh, a little bit, guys, a little bit. I had to take it. I had to take all these songs out of my playlist.
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10: 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Mentally, we've got you. It's Carrie and Tommy driving you home.

0: Carrie and Tommy driving you home for your Wednesday afternoon. We got $100,000 to give away in Guilty Pleasures. It's back after 5 o'clock.
1: Oh, bloody hell. Just wait.
0: You'll have to stay.
2: I'm gone for a couple of days and the cash goes through the roof. I'll take a couple more off. Let's kick it up to bloody a million.
1: Up next, though.
2: No.
1: Think we got that much.
2: We're not doing that?
1: No. You'd have to go away for a few years. I don't think we've got.
2: We'll can.
1: Yeah.
2: What?
1: Up next, you say to me all the time, I think you think I'm a tough parent, yeah?
2: I think you're a wonderful parent, Carrie.
1: But that's not the question. Tough, though.
2: Whatever you'd like me to say
1: tough
2: at this point.
1: Tough but fair?
2: I'd say you're awful.
1: Anyway, I've been getting it all wrong for 19 years. Okay. And we're going to talk about it next.
3: All over the Southwest, it's Carrie and Tommy.

0: Your Wednesday arvo, it's Carrie and Tommy driving you home. Cash Drawer is back after 4 o'clock today.
1: So I think I've missed a trick in this world of parenting.
2: Yeah? What's happened?
1: I didn't realise that parents were doing stuff to get back at their kids for being brats.
2: Oh, are we getting revenge on the kids?
1: I didn't know this was a thing. Ooh. I've never revenge parented.
2: Haven't you?
1: I don't think I have.
2: Carrie, I know you. I reckon you have.
1: I reckon when you gave
2: your son new grip for his tennis racket as a birthday present.
1: That wasn't revenge. That was me just trying to raise a kid that's not entitled.
0: What about the tantrum, the reverse tantrum you threw in the supermarket?
1: Yeah. Yeah, that's true.
0: It kind of counts, but it's also a good lesson.
1: That's petty. Yeah. That is petty. Because I've discovered parents are being petty everywhere. Oh. And you can call us 131060 if you're a petty parent. So I saw this thing on TikTok this morning. And it was a mum who said that her kids, she said that the little like caption on the video was ruining my kids' whole day because they ruined my morning. And I was like, oh, what is she doing?
2: Yeah.
1: So they get into a lift. And when you get into a lift, what's the one thing the kid wants to do?
2: Push all the buttons. It's what I still want to do. Yeah.
1: So she quickly pushed the buttons before the kid could push the buttons.
2: That's so funny.
1: Yeah. And then she was like, oh, well, so you stuffed up my morning, so I'm going to stuff up yours.
2: So funny.
0: Anyway. Does he even remember, though?
1: And then you can hear him in the background going, I wanted to push the button like this. And she's just happy with herself, right?
2: It's funny.
1: So then.
2: I literally witnessed when I was overseas, I was going on a roller coaster and like it was at a theme park and I literally witnessed there was a mum, a dad and their boy. And the dad said no to the kid, you've been a brat, so you have to sit in the second row. And then the dad sat in the front row of the roller coaster with the mum. While the kid sat behind by himself.
1: So then I opened the TikTok feed and it was just like parenting message after parenting, all these mums and dads going, oh, this is how I petty parent. It's a movement, people.
2: Is it?
1: Like you've heard of helicopter parenting. You've heard this is a movement that I'm yet to partake in. So some of the other things people are doing are things like I'll buy a toy and my kid will throw a tantrum over not being the right toy. And so when we get out of the store, I make them go give it to a random kid in the parking lot.
2: That's nice.
1: That's a nice thing to do. Another one said my 5-year-old daughter carved stars and numbers into our wood dining table and tried to blame it on her 2-year-old sister, so I beheaded her favourite toy.
2: That's a lot.
1: My daughter took it upon herself to open a lollipop right at the register without asking first. I put it on the counter, paid for it, and had the cashier throw it straight in the trash in front of her eyes. Like, this is nasty.
2: Is it nasty? I feel like all of these are
1: quite...
0: The toy one is a good lesson.
2: I feel all of these are kind of good lessons.
0: I mean, the chopping the head off one's a bit.
1: Well, this one says, I remember when I was a kid, I told my mum I wanted a new mum while we were driving. And she stopped the car, kicked me out and said, since you don't want me to be your mum, I can't be around kids that don't want me to be around. And so you better find a new one. And she drove off and left me at the gas station.
2: I've told you before, haven't I, that I had a kid in primary school and he had a Game Boy. And when I was a kid, that was the hottest thing ever. And I was like, bro, how'd you get a Game Boy? And he said it was so easy. I just told my parents, either get me a Game Boy or I'm going to run away from home. And so I went home that day. And I went, hey, guess what, parents? You get me a Game Boy, I'm going to run away from home. My dad and my brother packed me a bag and they just sent me out. And I just went and I was too scared to cross the main road that was near my house. So I just went, sat on the corner for half an hour, cried and came back. Great lesson.
1: I mean, great parenting. Great parenting. Last one here, my kid threw a squishy at me while I was driving. So I just opened the window and threw it straight out. I mean, I've got so many squishies. Squishies have ruined my life.
0: What's a squishy?
1: At the moment. Squishy, you know the squishies the kids have got.
2: Aren't
1: the
2: they ones, for kids, Kay?
1: Dumplings and Nidos, and I like a Nido. They're quite hard and firm to press. So really good under. Actually, I think I'm coming back on board. I think I like a squishy. I don't like the ones that gather all the like fur and hair around them from the carpet.
2: I feel like you're messier than your kids, and you blame your kids.
1: No, we're all messy.
2: What about the chewing gum pile? Is that still in
1: my
2: car?
0: That's the squishy.
1: That's the 131060. When have you petty parented? What little stuff have you done to get back at your kids? I didn't realise this was a thing, but it's happening all over the world. Give us a call, 131060.
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8: 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The average for diesel sits around $2.75. 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
5: on a drive with your mates. It's the Southwest Hits. Carrie and Tommy.

0: Olivia Dean.
1: She was so good the other night.
0: Baby steps for your Wednesday arvo. It's Carrie and Tommy.
1: So we're talking about petty parenting.
0: Yep.
1: So there was a lady that posted on TikTok this morning that her kids had given her that all morning. So when she got into the lift, her kid's favourite thing is to run and press the button in the lift, and she got in before him. Yeah. Ha ha, sucker. Petty parenting. Never thought to do it. Might start. I mean, if I started doing that, I think my daughters would be like, what are you doing?
2: Yeah. Mm. I can't imagine either of them being upset at you pressing all the buttons in a lift.
1: I don't even think they're not even those kind of
2: like
1: kids.
2: They'd roll their eyes and be like,
1: mm. Oh my God, mum.
2: Oh, yes. Mum's being a fun mum again.
1: Lola, is your mum a petty parent?
3: Yes.
1: What does she do?
3: When I was like 9, she was taking me, my sister, and my brother out for like a shopping day out.
2: Yeah.
3: And my brother and I kept arguing, so she dropped us at home and took my younger sister out and went and bought her donuts and took her shopping. And she posted on Instagram that she's having a day out with her good child.
1: Oh, Lola, you don't sound naughty. Are you giving your mum grief now that you're 15, or are you good?
3: Am I good? Or am I giving you grief?
4: Depends on the day, the hour.
2: Hey, Lola, have you ever been, like, are they Instagram posts with the good child? Have you ever been featured in one of those? Or was that a once-off?
3: Definitely not.
1: So funny.
2: Good on you, Lola. Thank you. G'day, Leanne.
5: Hi.
2: What's your petty parenting story?
5: So I was in the department store with my kids, and they kept looking at things, touching at things, and then I was like, come on, let's go. We've got things to do. And I got sick and tired of them not listening, so I decided to say, I'm leaving, and then I hid in an aisle where I could see them, and then I saw that they noticed I wasn't there and tried to look for me, and the panic in their face, and they were running up and down and looking for me. I could see them the whole time.
1: How long did you give it?
5: I gave it about, well, my eldest started to cry because she was running like really fast up and down the aisle screaming and scaring her little sister. So I was like, oh my gosh, I'm over here. Like I was only an aisle or two away from you. And I said, that's, you know, that's to teach you a lesson. So when I say go, let's go, you know, stop messing about.
2: Did it work, Leanne? Did it teach them a lesson?
5: It did. It did. Almost to the point where they didn't want to leave me because I was scared that I wasn't going to come back, or if I had to go and pay for something.
2: Leanne, how are you going to feel about in 18 years' time when they've got attachment issues and struggle to form healthy relationships and they give you a call to tell you it might be your fault?
5: I know. Look, I don't know. I very much am that parent that gets in the lift and presses all the buttons before.
1: You're a petty parent, Leanne. Yeah, that's what you are.
5: I am absolutely a petty parent. I've also done it with TV. So if I've tried to watch a program and they're screaming and shouting, when they're watching their program, I

0: turn around, and then I like
1: we can go on to the next
2: one. Oh my god, did you? I was like,
3: I was just giving the petty parent a dose of their own medicine. G'day, Ash. Hey, Ash.
4: Hello, how are we?
3: Yeah, good. Are you the petty parent?
4: Yes, or I think so. I got sick of bath time being a battle with my 4-year-old, with either becoming a game and chasing him around the house.
3: Yep.
4: That I said, you've got one more warning, otherwise you're going in with your clothes on. And he didn't like it, or he didn't take the warning, so I put him in the shower with all his clothes on. and he lost it.
2: And how does he feel about showers now?
4: Well, so it's hot and cold, but most of the time he's in there knowing that's the last warning, and comes in, takes his clothes off. But I do get a bit of excitement every now and then if he doesn't, and I get to throw him in with his clothes on.
5: Carrie and Tommy have very different ideas of wellness. Carrie likes a massage. Tommy loves fried chicken. Like people, wellness can be lots of things. AHM supports your version of wellness, whatever that might be. AHM, people things. 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
17: Good afternoon, Tim McMillan from 7 News with your update. The former Bishop of Broome is behind bars after being sentenced to 6.5 years jail. Christopher Saunders was found guilty of grooming and molesting two young men more than a decade ago. The 76-year-old will be eligible for parole in 4.5 years. Police are hunting two brazen thieves after a ram raid in Kelmscott overnight. The pair smashed their way into a motorbike shop and stole two dirt bikes. Donald Trump has come under fire over comments he made at a Republican rally. The US president says Iran could take out LA or San Diego, and it would be a small price to pay. The governor of California, Gavin Newsom, has described the comments as deranged and dangerous. And the rumour mill has gone into overdrive over a possible Powderfinger reunion. A mysterious social media account and cryptic billboards have fueled speculation about the famous Aussie band getting back together.
18: Research shows that regularly eating ultra-processed foods can increase your risk of developing type 2 diabetes by 53%. Search Diabetes Australia for more about the nation's fastest growing chronic condition.
1: Good afternoon, Ryan Daniels with your 7 Sport update. The Dockers have signed VFL star Dominic Bedendo on a 2-year deal as a delisted free agent. Bedendo played 2 games for the Western Bulldogs in 2022. He kicked 38 goals as a wing and half forward for Port Melbourne in the VFL this season. And Jordan Ridley is now a Cat. The Bombers defender traded to Geelong in exchange for draft picks and utility Jack Bowes, who lands at Essendon, his 3rd AFL club.
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19: Fine for the rest of today in Bunbury. Tonight, down to 11, and tomorrow, a possible shower with a high of 17. 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

0: Bickmore
1: and Tommy Little.
0: This is Carrie and Tommy.
2: Yeah, that is where you're at for your Wednesday afternoon, and it is time for this.

0: time to give away some cash. Hold a bit more. You've been giving away some in my absence, and you've handed me back the Sharpay.
1: Yeah, you do have the golden hand.
0: That is not true. I used to.
1: Who's got it now?
0: I just got a cream.
1: Oh.
0: Yeah. And so
1: it's the silver hand now.
0: No, copper. It's copper. It's a rusty copper old this. Copper hand. Hey, Ben, you want to copper some money?
2: Yes, hello.
0: Hello. Hello. Are you a copper, Ben?
2: Am I a copper? No, I'm not.
0: Okay, that's okay.
3: We just like to check.
0: It's just good to check. Carrie was just going to reveal what she's been up to. Carrie, do you want to tell Ben? Because he's not a copper, so you can't be incriminated.
1: Ben, are you ready to play cash draw?
2: I am.
0: Okay. Right. I'm going to draw three numbers, Ben, so the number you're going to guess is in the hundreds. Listen yep. out. Here we go.
2: Yeah, no worries.
0: Jesus, Ben, you talked over me. Hang on. Ben, here we go. What do you think, Ben?
2: 127.
0: Oh, Benny! It was 107. I'm so sorry. So close. Thank you.
1: Amy. Amy, ready for the copper hand?
4: Hello.
0: Also known as the rusty mitt.
4: Yeah.
1: Are you a copper, Amy?
4: No, I'm not.
1: Okay, good.
0: It would have been fine if you were, just so you know. Amy, it's going to be three numbers. Are you ready?
4: Amy. Not really, no.
0: Oh, okay. Well, let's go to another caller then.
1: Oh, no.
0: Oh, sorry. What? Amy, well, I thought that meant
1: I think she's just a bit.
0: Yeah, oh, you're nervous,
1: you're
0: Ames.
1: Nervous, aren't you?
4: I am nervous. Okay. Sorry.
0: Oh, Ames, don't be nervous. You can't. You. There's no way in this game
1: we
0: you
1: really
0: can lose.
1: We really turned around on her now, haven't you? We were ready to dump her a second ago.
0: Well, sorry. I just meant we've got a show to keep going. And it's like, anyway, Ames, you can't lose any money, okay? It's going to be three numbers. Just do your best. You ready?
4: Okay, mate.
0: What do you think?
4: 782.
0: Oh, my gosh, it was 287, Amy. Oh, agonisingly close. Okay, quickly, Jenny. Jenny, g'day, Jenny.
5: Yes, hello.
0: Hello, yes.
1: So are you my mum?
5: Sorry, no, I'm not. Do I sound like her?
3: That's another thing we like to check with all
0: Jenny.
3: Our callers.
0: Are you a copper, Jenny?
3: Yeah.
0: Okay, Jenny, I'm going to draw four numbers.
1: Okay.
0: Okay, I'm going to draw four numbers, so this is going to be in the thousands. Good luck. I reckon you're no chance, but here we go. How'd you go,
5: Oh, my God, I have no idea.
0: Just have a guess.
5: 5698.
0: 5698? 5698.
1: No.
0: Not one of the numbers was correct. Jackpot Smurro! Here, Carrie and Tommy, live across the Southwest.

0: Stu Wen's Day Arvo. It's Carrie and Tommy driving you home. The time game is coming up soon, worth $6,400 today.
1: So I definitely, we missed you while you're away.
2: Thank you.
1: However, you'll be glad to know that the men on the team have been holding the fort while you're gone and continuing.
2: Brought down the patriarchy.
1: No, continuing to uphold the patriarchy.
3: I don't think these guys around me of everybody.
4: Not all of us.
3: Help.
4: Yeah. Whoa.
2: Hang on. Who was
1: Sammy
2: it?
1: In particular, who I've brought into question, producer Sammy. This was yesterday. We were having a chat.
2: Just before you get into it, Carrie, and I'm really sorry. Sammy's eating a banana.
1: I know. I said to him, can you come in? I need to
0: really
1: talk to you.
0: Really upholding
1: he's
0: the patriarchy.
3: My third banana for the day. Yeah.
1: Third? That's a lot of potassium.
3: That's what everyone else said.
1: Why do you have three? Anyway, that's not what we're here to discuss. So yesterday on the show.
3: The banana eating.
1: No, yesterday on the show we were discussing, I'd gone to see Olivia Dean and I was talking about how much I loved her and it got on to talking about
2: how many posts did you have to do for the tickets?
1: It got on to talking about. Sammy said I tagged the wrong person.
2: So maybe a few make goods.
3: Yeah.
1: That I.
2: What B-list artists are you going to have to go see off the same label?
3: See, Gary, like, you're trying to get good. On me. Look at
2: oh my God, they're just as good as Olivia Dean.
0: I learned it from him.
1: Can you finish your mouthful? You've now got a mouth. Stop eating
3: you
1: water
3: do that every
1: on air.
3: Day too.
2: Yeah, you do.
1: That's okay. Right now, my mouth is not full of anything other than irritation. I want to play you what happened yesterday.
2: Is that another swan con? This is brought to you by irritation. I have mine 3 times a day. Yeah, what happened?
1: This was me talking about how I wanted to get possibly an Olivia Dean tattoo. Just thinking of getting a tattoo.
0: Oh. Olivia Dean tattoo.
1: Because when I hang up from my daughter, because she loves the song too, I say to her, okay, love you, bye.
0: I thought that was going to be more embarrassing, to be honest.
2: Mm.
1: Yeah.
0: It's quite nice.
1: It's a bit menopausal. Let's not say I'm getting a Olivia Dean. Excuse me. Did you just say that's menopausal?
3: I don't know.
1: Explain to me, Sammy. How's that menopausal?
3: You're just not thinking straight, you know?
1: Do you also know what happens during menopause?
3: Nah.
1: Our temper.
0: Technically, it's perimenopause, guys. Come on.
1: No, sorry. There is menopause and perimenopause.
0: I know, but I'm saying you're perimenopausal, not menopause. I'm saying I'm defending you, Carrie. Yeah, perimenopausal is a transition into menopause, Carrie.
1: I'm aware of what it is,
0: okay.
1: Pete.
2: What was happening?
1: I know.
2: Why did you throw yourself on that landmine, Sammy?
1: He's shaking his head.
3: You know how Carrie always says, why is your mic on? I genuinely thought it was off and that was just,
0: that's your defense.
3: I'm standing. I said what I said. I'm not going to back away.
1: Okay.
3: Don't get upset.
1: No, you don't have to back away. And I will say, I have an amazing sense of humor and I found it all funny. And for the people online that were upset about none of it was upsetting.
2: Oh, were they actually?
1: Yeah, there's people not happy with Sammy.
3: I think I'm the worst human in the world.
1: You know what? I'm just happy that we're even having a conversation about menopause or perimenopause, right?
3: And off air, like how much do we respect that?
1: Okay, let's not go down too hard. Sammy, the whole what?
0: The whole thing.
1: So I wanted to say, you said to me afterwards something that I think is actually... No, this is not bad. Right. It's actually quite genuine. And then I actually appreciated that you even said it to me. You said afterwards, you know what, I joked, but if I'm being really, really honest, I don't even think I know what menopause is.
3: Hmm. Yeah, that's true. I know it's a biological thing and that's it, 33.
1: So there is a high chance, well, you've got a girlfriend. Mm. There is a high chance in the next few years you might be with your current girlfriend or another girlfriend that will then begin to go through
2: your
0: sorry, Zoe.
1: No, I mean, I didn't want to commit you to life or I don't know. I don't know where you're at, thank you, guys.
3: Thank you, Carrie. Thank you.
1: Anyway.
4: You guys are the same.
2: Why are you
4: the same things and then trying to reel them back in?
2: You're just falling down manhole after manhole.
1: I just thought.
2: Womanhole.
4: Don't you?
1: Yes, we have a lot of them. So you know all about
2: how many
1: those holes as
2: Sammy,
1: well
2: how many?
1: Sammy.
3: Oh, my God.
2: What do you mean
3: two,
2: both?
3: Wait.
2: Both.
1: Three. No, I said
2: two,
1: all those.
3: Is there three?
1: There's three.
3: Yeah.
2: Oh, it depends. You count nose, there's ears.
3: I'm just counting.
1: Anyway, 13, 10, 60. They say in radio that you shouldn't, like, get too niche with your call topics. Like, you shouldn't, like, just single out.
0: Keep
1: like,
0: it broad, yeah.
1: Yeah, but I'm going to get quite niche now, and I'm putting a call out to all the menopausal and perimenopausal women listening right now.
2: This isn't a niche. That's a huge cross-section of our society.
1: Yeah, I was being sarcastic. 13, 60. Because I think it's time for us to educate Sammy here. And there might be other dudes like Sammy that don't want to say out loud, hey, I actually have no idea what you're talking about. I laugh along and I've heard the word menopause, but I don't know what it actually is. Because there's like something like 50 different things that can happen to a woman, like side effects of stuff we live with every single day that's worth you knowing, especially if you're going to work with women. And on this team, I'm looking at 1, 2, 3, 4, 5 women, and you would have absolutely no idea at some point when we go through it through.
2: Is Olivia Dean tattoos on the list of 50 things, Carrie, or is that not at all?
1: No, I got my first tattoo way before perimenopause. It's not a menopausal like link that I wanted to get a tattoo.
3: I was just
1: Don't you start laughing at me now. What are you laughing at?
2: I didn't think you would answer seriously. You went, I got my first tattoo before menopause.
1: I'm not in menopause. Like, why? Oh, my God. Good boy, Sammy. You're learning. Good boy.
0: If you want to tell Sammy he's a good boy, teach him.
1: If you want to tell Sammy he's a good boy, 13, 10, 60, let's hit him with all the different symptoms that you're getting during perimenopause and menopause. Let's educate.
2: Perimenopause Wednesday.
3: And not just me, obviously. I represent a
1: broader
3: group.
1: You would help me if you learn a bit.
3: I represent a naive group of male
1: society. Who's
3: your life partner.
1: 13, 10,
3: 60. She's taught me a lot about periods and stuff too.
2: Oh, my God.
1: Give us a call.
5: 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What did she say?

0: Miley Cyrus, that is Bass Persuades for your Wednesday arvo. It's Carrie and Tommy driving you home.
1: So we're educating our producer, Sammy, here particularly, but, you know, specifically, but perhaps the broader group of men that go, if I was being really honest, I don't know what menopause or perimenopause is, and I'm too scared to ask. So we thought we'd just get the ladies to call up, and they can just tell you what's going on in their world, Sammy, and what it feels like. Because do you know what menopause actually is?
2: I understand it's a biological thing. It's a transition.
1: It's when you stop having your period.
2: I was getting there, Carrie. Thanks for
1: snappy. So apparently, here's something for you to learn, that apparently you have to not have had your period for a full year, like 12 months not having your period, for you to officially be in menopause. And if you get to 11 months and then get a period, you got to start the whole year all over again.
3: Does that happen often, Carrie?
1: Apparently often. I've got a friend that it happened to. In fact, this
3: Like as in,
1: yes, you know it happened a few times. Yeah. This is how crappy it was because she didn't know anything about this. She went to her doctor and said, I don't know, I think I'm in menopause, I don't know what's happening, how long will this go for? And he said, oh, can it be anywhere from like a year to 10?
2: Whoa.
1: Didn't even think that was weird to just go, anyway, for the next decade perhaps this might happen, but we don't know. But anyway, off you go, next.
2: Yeah, that's not good enough from that doctor.
1: So perimenopause, Sammy, is the bit that leads up to that, the transition that can go from when you're like 35 onwards, and it's when all the symptoms start and all of your eggs, you get less and less eggs. That's why women, as they get older, have trouble having a baby. And all your estrogen and your progesterone drops, all your hormones. So that's why we start getting a bit.
3: So you can still have a baby 35. When you're perimenopausal.
1: Yes, you can still have a baby when you're perimenopausal. It's just your chances get lower and lower because there's just not so many eggs.
3: Do you ever go from, you know how you said you can go from being perimenopausal, getting your period again, can you ever go from menopausal back to being perimenopausal?
1: I don't think so. Once you hit the 12-month mark, I think that's it. But that's why it's a really tricky time because apparently women do fall pregnant in their 40s because they assume because they're in perimenopause and close to menopause that they can't get pregnant and then they have a late-in-life baby.
3: I've heard about a post-menopausal rise in
1: libido.
3: In libido because their latent fear of pregnancy's gone.
1: So but also perimenopause symptom and menopausal symptom is often you lose your libido. So to get it back, finally.
2: Yeah. It's tough, isn't it? Did you say from 35?
1: It can. Your perimenopause symptoms can start.
2: I'm only a couple of years away.
1: You are. So it happens to women, not men. Okay. Yeah. Lisa.
4: Hi, Carrie.
2: Hi, Gary.
5: Hi, Gary.
2: There's only so much we can do.
4: Okay. Hi, Sammy. Hi, Tommy.
3: Hey,
4: Lise.
3: What have you got for Sammy, Lise?
5: Sammy.
4: Okay.
1: Tell Sammy one of the symptoms.
4: One of the symptoms. So the biggest one for myself personally is insomnia. I've never suffered from anxiety, but constantly have this issue with driving. I don't know what that's about, but we did speak about that the other week, Carrie, when I called to say you're not alone.
3: Yes, I remember, Lise.
4: Parked in the car park. Yes, I do. I'm very passionate about this, but yes, the hormone in fluctuation, as in the chemicals in the brain and just not being able to function.
3: Yeah. So, hey, Lise, is the insomnia ever due to, I've heard you can often get restless feet when you are menopausal.
4: Restless
3: is that one
4: legs,
3: of the things?
4: Yes. Restless legs, every joint aches because of the lack of estrogen, your shoulders, frozen shoulder, frozen capsulitis, whatever you want to call it. Every bone in your body is just
1: My friend Lisa spent months trying to get her shoulder like looked at because she was like, I've obviously put it out playing tennis or something, and it literally was one of the symptoms.
2: Wow.
1: You just get this stiff, frozen shoulder on one side. Random. Thanks, Lise.
2: Lise. Thanks for educating me.
3: G'day, Belinda.
1: Good boy.
6: Hello, Carrie.
1: Now I understand what's going on here. Who's told you, all of you, to call me Carrie?
6: No, you're scary, Carrie.
3: Hey, Belinda, what do you want to tell Sammy about menopause?
6: Well, Sammy's clammy because he's got his hot flush today.
3: Oh, how bad are the hot flushes, Belinda?
6: For me, I'm a total doona thrower over to my husband.
3: Yeah.
6: But it's been pretty extreme for me. When I was 45, I developed polyps. So I had that attended to with Dr. Martin. And so he put an IUD Marina in.
3: Yes.
6: And then when I turned 50, it was removed. And after they removed it, there's some belief that the COVID AstraZeneca needle can cause polyps to come back, which is exactly what my gynecologist said. And in that time, in the interim, you know, I was bleeding through the sheets five times a night, which was really awesome. So then they put the IUD back in. So I had that till I was 55. In the meantime, if we're talking about perimenopause and menopause, at 44, I fell pregnant.
3: After the AstraZeneca. Was it?
6: Well, no, that was I had the first marina put in at 45.
3: Right, I fell pregnant at 44.
1: Yeah, see, there you go.
6: I lost that baby at 8 weeks.
3: Oh, I'm so sorry to hear, Belinda.
6: Yeah, but I've also got epilepsy, so I was on medication that can possibly cause spina bifida.
3: Bloody hell, Belinda, you got a bit going on.
2: We're learning.
3: How are you holding up?
2: Thanks, Belinda.
6: Oh, I'm fine. I'm on the disability support pension.
3: Okay.
6: Yeah, I've got permanent incapacity.
3: Well, Belinda, look after yourself. I'm just going to say this because I'm not getting a heads up from producer, but have $500 and you can do something nice for yourself.
1: Yeah.
6: Oh, thank you so much. That's so heartfelt. Hey. And, you know, I believe in you there, Kerry, that maybe you should, I'm keen to be Olivia Dean. Get that tattoo.
1: Okay, thanks, Belle.
2: That's a good one. Thanks, Belinda.
1: All right, should we just finish with Eve? Hey, Eve, just give Sammy one of your symptoms.
5: Hi, Sammy. Oh, my God. Hey, really, really sore ankles.
3: Oh,
5: and the body goes into chaos and it's a real grumpy time. Be nice to the ladies, guys.
2: Thank you, Eve. I will be from now on. I appreciate that.
1: You become?
2: What?
1: Who's this guy in front of me? Oh, yes.
3: He's learning.
1: Oh, thank you, Eve.
2: Sorry, can't a man change?
1: No, not that quick.
7: Carrie Bickmore and Tommy Little. Drive home with Carrie and Tommy.
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0: Happy Wednesday, Arvo. It's Carrie Bickmore and Tommy Little. 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
1: The Time Game Jackpots Weekly.
4: Oh, mate, you make our dreams come true.
1: All you need to do is say stop.
5: Stop.
1: When exactly 5 seconds is up. 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
6: $6,400.
7: Yeah.
1: Carrie and Tommy's Time Game.
6: Do you ever call dollars schmackos? Because do you say 6,400 schmackaroonies?
7: I usually call them dollar bucks.
6: Oh, some dollar buckos.
7: From Bluey.
6: Oh.
7: That's what they called on Bluey, dollar bucks. It?
6: Well, we got $6,400 to give away next. 131060 is our number. Good luck.
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1: $6,400, Bickers.
2: Danielle, how good would that be?
3: Oh, it would be amazing.
1: Danielle, it's enough to buy you return flights to pretty much anywhere in the world. Quick, quick, quick, pick one. Where do you want to go?
3: Oh, London.
1: Oh.
2: Oh, London. It's getting a bit chilly over there now, though. Don't you want somewhere hot?
3: I don't know.
1: Sorry, Danielle, you've locked in London. Now you have to commit to it. Hey, it's so easy to win. All that happens is Jesse here is going to say start. You just have to say stop. If it's bang on 5 seconds, you're heading to London, okay?
3: All right.
1: Are you ready?
3: Let's do this. Yep.
1: Start.
3: Stop.
1: Oh.
2: It's not actually very good for a first go.
1: How do you think she went, Governor? No, you go, Carrie. You do the accent. Yeah, we're over there now.
2: Yeah, it's the only one I can do.
1: Isn't it? How do you think she went? How do you think you went, Danielle?
3: I don't know. It's really hard doing when you're on the radio.
1: Let's find out. For $6,400. How did Danielle go?
0: 5.
1: Oh.
0: Point.
1: Yes.
0: 7-4.
3: Oh.
1: Cool, blimey.
2: Hey, Joshua.
4: Hey guys, how are you?
2: Good. Where are you going with $6,300?
1: 400.
4: 400. Ooh, 400. Tokyo.
2: Have you been? Not do that accent.
4: I've been before, but love to go again.
1: Did you do the Mario Kart racing through the streets?
4: Nah, I didn't actually.
1: Did you go to the Ninja restaurant?
4: Nah.
1: What did you do, Joshua? What did you do?
4: I just walked around and tried to work on my Japanese, I think.
1: Oh, give us something.
4: You don't want to hear it.
1: Not even an arigato gozaimasu?
4: That's about all I know, I guess. Arigato gozaimasu.
2: Gozaimasu.
1: Gozaimasu. Josh, are you ready to play?
4: Yes.
0: Start.
4: Stop.
2: To be fair, I got distracted because I went to Japan once and I never did the Mario Kart ride and now I'm regretting it.
1: It's kind of a ride. It's more on go-karts and you just hoon through
2: But around the actual streets or a special?
1: Actual streets.
2: But the streets are so busy.
1: Yeah, and you see, like, you.
2: I never saw them.
1: You never saw them?
2: How did I never see
1: them?
2: What
1: are people doing?
2: I don't know. I didn't go to the restaurant you said either.
1: Did you?
2: No.
1: Okay.
2: I didn't go to Disneyland.
1: Did you go to the baseball?
2: No.
1: Okay. For $6,400 and a chance to go go-karting through the streets of Tokyo, how did Joshua go?
0: 5.
4: Yes.
0: Point.
4: Come on.
0: 3-8.
1: Ooh, he died quietly.
2: Josh didn't have an excitable vibe for me.
1: Didn't he?
2: I didn't even feel like he desperately wanted to go to Tokyo or be part of the time game.
1: What about Kirsty?
2: Kirsty.
5: Hello. How you going?
2: That's better.
1: A bit of vibe, Kirst. Hey, $6,400. Where would you fly to in the world?
5: Well, there's two places. Bali.
1: Yeah.
5: We've never been. Yeah. Or Birdsville Big Red Bash next year.
1: Oh, Birdsville would be sick.
2: What's Birdsville?
1: It's a Big Red Bash.
5: Yeah, we were supposed to go this year, but it got cancelled.
1: It got cancelled, did it?
5: Yeah, I'm flooded out there.
1: Because there's usually things like an ABBA tribute act just tearing up the desert. Was there going to be something like that on offer?
5: Yeah, there's loads of decent acts out there, mate. I was so disappointed. Anyway.
2: Carrie, let's get you there.
1: If you don't know, it's thousands of people dancing their hearts out in the desert.
2: Sounds fun.
1: Yeah. Kirsty, are you ready to play?
5: I sure am.
0: Start.
5: Stop.
2: That felt a bit long.
1: That felt long.
2: Like you might have gone to a trip to the desert and come back.
1: Sorry, I was actually thinking about the desert and I was thinking the red dirt, if you dance, it'd get it. I reckon
2: Everywhere.
1: You'd be finding it for days.
2: Everywhere.
1: I've got nooks and crannies that I reckon I'd have red dirt in probably forever.
5: You would.
1: We would. Kirsty, let's find out if we're sending you to the Big Red Bash. How did Kirsty go?
0: 6.72.
1: Oh, damn!
6: 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Drive home with Carrie and Tommy.
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0: could ever say.
1: Around Australia for your Wednesday afternoon, it's Carrie Bickmore and Tommy Little. Coming up after 5 o'clock, $100,000 is what we've got to give away in Guilty Pleasures.
2: Bickers, have you ever cheated at a sporting event?
3: Like that I've

0: truth.
1: Participated in.
0: Tell the truth.
1: I don't think so.
0: Really?
1: I don't think I've been at many sporting events that I've participated in. You mean like when I was a kid at a running race or something?
0: Anything. Anything.
1: I think so. Like what?
0: I got disqualified from a swimming race when I was young because I couldn't swim, and so I walked on the bottom and pretended to swim. And apparently that was very obvious to the outside eye.
1: If you were going to lose, why disqualify you? That feels weird.
0: I agree. And I was only doing it because you got a, your house, whatever, got a point for having someone in the thing.
1: So yeah. I mean, you didn't have your period to blame it on like I did to get out of swimming.
0: I did when I was younger.
1: Did you?
0: Yes, I did. Carrie, have you heard of Chinese fitness influencer Abia?
1: No.
0: Abia is a funny name.
1: Yeah.
0: Abia has 530,000 followers on Chinese social media. I'm assuming, it's called Red Note, their platform over there. Oh. And she went in the Berlin Marathon. Why can't I speak? Notoriously one of the fastest marathons in the world. And she posted a personal
1: I don't understand that. Just to do... Because it's all the same distance. Oh, it's flat. Okay.
0: Yeah,
1: okay.
0: It's flat. It's good roads. Often the weather conditions are really good.
1: I would have thought New York was flat too, is it not?
0: I don't know. But
1: okay.
0: I haven't done the course breakdowns on all of them, but it usually just means the weather is on the colder side and the course is flat.
1: Okay.
0: But she's posted a personal best. And how great is that? Because she has a sponsor. She's with Brooks. Right?
1: The running group.
0: Yeah.
1: Yes.
0: The running group.
1: The running
0: group. I guess they're a running group.
1: Are they?
0: They make shoes.
1: Yeah. The sportswear.
0: You know, Adidas, the running group. Brooks have since let her go.
1: Oh.
0: Because they found a picture, as you can see here, of her catching a moped for.
1: Why do they do this? This happens all the time. They jump on like a bus or they like.
0: And she's there. Checking her fitness watch to see how fast she was going because they found her fastest split was in the 35 to 40K stretch of the marathon.
1: At the end when everyone's tiring, she was the fastest.
0: Not quite right at the end because she got off at the 40K mark and then slowed right down for the last 2Ks. But, yeah, she claimed her personal best and she rode on a scooter for 5Ks.
1: I just don't know. Aren't there people everywhere? I just don't get how people think that people aren't going to see them.
0: Yeah, I don't know. Well, they did. And this literally says here, you can see the picture of her on the back of the scooter. And she's since apologised and said she wasn't feeling good.
1: Too many beers.
0: Admitted it was on the beers, Beckers.
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12: Good afternoon, Tim McMillan from 7 News with your update. One of Australia's most senior Catholic leaders, the former Bishop of Broome, has been locked up. Christopher Saunders was today sentenced to 6.5 years jail for sexually abusing two young men more than a decade ago. He'll be eligible for parole in 4.5 years when he's 81 years old. Two thieves are on the run after a ram raid in Kelmscott. The masked men smashed their way into a shop using a car before stealing two bikes worth $6,000. American death row inmate Christa Pike is awake after a botched execution. The 51-year-old survived two lethal injection doses and is now conscious and speaking, according to her lawyer. And the Australian Tax Office is refusing to back down on its controversial credit card ban from November 30. The move reportedly leaves 250,000 businesses scrambling for alternatives. That's the latest news for this hour.
13: 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Over 300 Australians are diagnosed with the condition every day. 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
14: Good afternoon, Ryan Daniels with your 7 Sport update. The Dockers have signed VFL star Dominic Bedendo on a 2-year deal as a delisted free agent. Bedendo played 2 games for the Western Bulldogs in 2022. He kicked 38 goals as a wing and half forward for Port Melbourne in the VFL this season. And Jordan Ridley is now a Cat. The Bombers defender traded to Geelong in exchange for draft picks and utility Jack Bowes, who lands at Essendon, his third AFL club.
7: 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ABC.
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3: Fine for the rest of today in Bunbury. Tonight down to 11, and tomorrow a possible shower with a high of 17. 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
18: da. It's the one and only
19: Carrie Bickmore.
20: And Tommy Little. Boom, boom,
19: boom, boom, boom. This is Carrie and Tommy.
21: Yeah, yeah, yeah. That is where you're at for your Wednesday afternoon, and it is time for this.
0: It's up to you.
1: $100,000 guilty pleasures.
2: What's your pleasure?
4: This is such a fun part of my day now. So you can either, and Tommy, I'll ask you the question.
6: Yeah.
4: Is there something that you've been thinking, oh my God, I would love this little guilty pleasure right now if someone gave it to me. What would it be?
6: Helicopter.
4: Okay, but what if
6: about it.
4: I said to you, okay, I've got a helicopter right here for you.
6: Yeah.
4: But
6: mm-hmm.
4: there's also a little brown paper bag in here. I mean, this is a bad example because there's no amount of money I'm going to have in here that's going to top a helicopter.
6: Let's continue this game. Okay. I'll have my helicopter.
4: But there's some cash in here.
6: I'll have my helicopter carry.
4: Okay.
6: Lock in the helicopter and then I'd brrrr out of here.
4: So most of our listeners aren't as greedy as you and they don't say helicopter. They say things they could actually want.
6: Go for helicopter.
4: Okay. So today.
6: We've got $100,000 to give away.
4: In our $100,000 guilty pleasures, we are going to call Zoe.
17: Hello, Zoe speaking.
6: Hello, Zoe speaking. It's Carrie and Tommy speaking. How are you?
17: Good, thanks. How are you?
6: Oh, pretty good, thanks. We caught you in the middle of something.
17: Yeah. Oh, my God.
6: What are you doing?
17: I'm with the girl I care for, but I'm afraid she's watching a movie. I'm just potting around.
6: Okay.
4: Okay.
6: Well, great. Let's make it quick.
4: Yeah.
6: Zoe, Carrie's got a bag of cash, but you also want a customizable wardrobe from IKEA that's valued at $2,300. What do you want? Do you want your customizable wardrobe or do you want to risk it all for the bag full of cash in Carrie's hand?
17: Oh, my God. I was literally thinking about this yesterday. I'm so torn.
4: Because it could be any amount of money in here, but, I mean, it could also be like $10. And the customizable wardrobe that we have for you is $2,300 worth. But then you could get, like, a customizable wardrobe for every room in your new renovated house if you get enough cash.
6: Can I help?
17: Can I help?
6: Hey, Zoe, can I help? I don't know if I'm meant
4: I don't
6: to
4: think
6: this.
4: You're allowed to.
6: Well, I haven't seen how much money in the bag, so I can't have a
4: opinion. Okay.
6: But I am going to have an opinion, Zoe. Take the wardrobe.
17: Okay, I'm going to take the wardrobe.
4: Oh, my God, what if you've cost her 10 grand in cash?
6: I just don't think there's 10 grand in cash in there, Carrie.
4: What do we have in here yesterday, Kizzy?
21: We had $1,000
4: in cash. $1,000 in cash,
6: okay. Oh, no, it could be more.
4: It could be.
6: Oh, no, don't listen to me, Zoe. You just, what do you want to do?
17: You know, I love a bit of a gamble, but today I'm going to be a good girl and I'm going to take my dream wardrobe.
6: Okay, and now I've pulled out the amount of money and, oh no, please tell me it's like $10.
4: Oh, Tommy, are you going to cover the difference?
6: What is it?
4: Zoe, you made the right decision. It would have been $767 in here.
17: Oh, yes. Oh, my God.
4: Instead, you walk away with nearly $2,500 worth of a wardrobe.
17: Oh, my God. You have no idea how happy that has made me. Oh, my God.
6: That is
17: amazing.
6: Have the best day, Zoe. Enjoy it.
17: Thank you, guys. Bye.
21: We play again tomorrow. 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

0: Across Australia for your drive home this afternoon, it's Carrie Bickmore and Tommy Little.
1: If you haven't heard about what is happening in the States with a woman named Krista Pike, she was scheduled to be executed by lethal injection at 11 a.m. just a few days ago, and it didn't go according to plan, and now we find ourselves, well, I say we, America finds themselves in a situation where someone they have sentenced to death, now they are fighting to keep alive, and it's making everyone in the world a bit confused, regardless of what your stances on capital punishment are. And so to help make some sense of all of it, we have the director of Elios Justice at Monash University and the vice president of the Capital Punishment Justice Project. We have Sarah Cavall. G'day, Sarah.
2: Hi. Thanks for having me here.
1: Thanks for joining us. I will say, to kick things off, I am against capital punishment as a whole, but this whole predicament seems bizarre. Has this type of thing happened before?
2: Unfortunately, it has. The writing was on the wall. This is at least the eighth botched lethal injection execution in America. And really, sadly, the exact concerns that led to the issues that Krista Pike experienced during her horrific execution were foreshadowed by her legal team to the courts a number of times in the months leading up to the scheduled execution.
3: So how did it go wrong? What happened?
2: How it went wrong is now going to be thoroughly investigated. And what we do know is that there were at least seven attempts to inject, find an injection site, including one bent needle. And Krista Pike was audibly snoring and clearly alive for more than an hour, but before the execution was halted and ambulances were called and this bizarre situation where the state went from trying to kill her to keeping her alive.
1: Sarah, I've read little bits about why this is the case, the kind of oxymoronic situation that you've just mentioned. Is it true that for sentencing someone to death, they can't be medical professionals that do it because that goes against their Hippocratic Oath to try and save lives?
2: Yes, it is true because doctors do take that oath. The biggest problem around this is the absolute lack of transparency. We don't know who's carrying out these executions, what their training is. It's all done in secret. We don't know what the drug combination is. We know that a huge amount of drug suppliers in Europe stopped supplying these medications to American prisons because they don't want their life-saving medications used in this way. But the whole problem here is that we don't understand who's doing it, what's gone wrong. But given the fact that we do know that she complained of excruciating pain in her arms while it was being done, it does suggest that whoever was administering it did not do that correctly. And the fact that she's now the only person who's completely survived a lethal injection attempted execution in America also shows that it certainly did not go to their plan.
3: So she's come off the ventilator and is now able to communicate. Can Tennessee now legally try to execute her again, or does that mean that's a whole nother case again?
2: They absolutely can. And her lawyers have come out today saying that she's conscious, she's speaking, she's getting critical medical care, but despite the damage that she experienced on her arms, she's still handcuffed and shackled, and that they called for the governor of Tennessee to commute her sentence to life imprisonment because they are exactly concerned, as you foreshadow, Carrie, that they will proceed with her execution, that they'll try again.
1: So why, I mean, in this case, the initial crime was horrific, and like I said, I don't believe in capital punishment, but for a state that does and have gone ahead with it, why do they wait 35 years? Like, why do they spend so much money keeping someone alive that they plan to kill anyway?
2: In America, you have a constitutional right to appeal your sentence. And so this is why many cases of capital cases in America take so long to litigate,
1: right?
2: Because there's nine levels of appeal. So the cases do take a very long time to go through the system. The 30 or so years she's been alive, she's been kept in solitary confinement on death row. She was a young offender. She was 18 at the time of this offence, and it was a terrible, awful, awful offence that she committed with her co-accused, who was 17 at the time of the offence. Because he was 17, he wasn't eligible for the death penalty, so he's up for parole. The other legal matter that was raised just prior to her execution was that there was evidence that she herself is a survivor of sexual violence, that she'd, by the age of 18, experienced sexual violence and rape. And that evidence was apparently conceded by the prosecution in recent months, that the issue was that was never put before the trial jury. And her lawyers were trying to say, hang on, pause on this, do a stay, so at least, a court can properly consider this evidence.
1: Just broadly speaking, in terms of around the world, I would assume, but maybe this is naively, that capital punishment everywhere is on the way out. Is that true?
2: It is true. The global trend is really clearly towards abolition of the death penalty. Yep. About 145 countries have abolished the death penalty in law or practice, and there's only 17 countries that carried out executions last year. So the trend is definitely towards abolition, but the problem is the countries that are carrying it out seem to be carrying it out at a really ferocious rate. So the numbers of executions have increased 78% between 2024 and 2025.
1: Wow.
3: Is this the most unusual death row case situation that you can remember?
2: Yes. Yes, it really is. To have survived two lethal doses of an injection, to be conscious and speaking is absolutely highly unusual. I mean, I say that because there's a lot of secrecy around it, so I can't say definitively it's the only case, but this is ranking up there.
3: Who decides how the person is killed? Who decides what method?
2: In America, different states have different protocols and different options. It's like a menu. So some states will only use one method, like lethal injection. Other states, such as Louisiana and Arkansas, I think last year, offered nitrogen gas as an alternative, thinking that would be better, and it wasn't. But, and now, there's already been talk of the firing squad being re-implemented in the states as well.
3: But so is the criminal, are they the one choosing their option from the menu, or?
2: In certain states, in certain conditions, they've been offered that, yes.
1: If anything you've heard in this conversation has brought up something for you, or you or someone you know has been affected by sexual assault or violence, you can contact 1-800-RESPECT on 1-800-737-732. Sarah Koval, thank you so much for your time. We really appreciate it.
2: Thank you.
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0: the yard. Carrie and Tommy are about to go back to back to back to back to back. My back, lick my back, air my back.
1: Oh, I don't like to hear disappointing news when it comes to Miley Cyrus, and neither do you. You're a big Miley fan, aren't ya?
2: Love.
1: Have you heard her new song, Bass Persuades?
2: Oh, yeah, but remind me again. Yep. Some do.
1: We're going to get that on in a minute. But that's just had its biggest fall on the charts ever for a number one debut. So
2: pump and dump.
1: It came in at number one. Mm. It's now fallen to 157 on the charts in just 1 week.
2: All I heard was she's had a number one. I'll just be focusing
3: it's
2: on
3: it's a pretty hard rule to get judged on. Like, you went to number one, but then it dropped off. Ugh, well, that's
1: but number isn't going number one once just because everyone's downloaded it once to hear it, and then it's whether it stays there is whether people start hearing and
2: want
1: it.
2: Can I guess what has happened?
1: What's happened?
2: And this is only me. This is only my opinion of the music industry and what they do sometimes. I reckon they've bought the number one, essentially. You know how record labels, there was an astonishing figure that went around in Australia to go number one on the charts here. It cost something I think it was only $5,000.
3: Yeah, this was the iTunes days.
2: Yeah.
3: Like when you bought
2: it. But I'm sure there's a thing like that. Kieran has his hand up. You go, Kissy.
4: So it does say that the record label, she was predicted to come out number five. But so what they did is release 17 variants.
2: Yeah.
4: So then people buy the variants.
1: So that gets her up to number one.
3: Oh.
1: Oh my God. But dropping to number 157.
2: She had a number one. Good on you, Molly.
1: Let's get it on now. The Southwest Hits. Carrie and Tommy.

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1: Because it's time for a new segment.
2: Tranquility Base here. The Eagle has landed.
3: Roger, Tranquility. I mean, can you believe we can put a man on the moon, but we can't...
2: Okay, we're going to be busy for a minute.
3: Okay.
1: So, putting someone on the moon is an incredible achievement.
4: Mm-hmm.
1: And if we can do that, surely there's things in our day-to-day lives that we shouldn't have to worry about now.
4: I think about this sort of stuff all the time, and you raised this last week, and I thought about it all weekend, and I've come up with one.
1: Do you want to kick off?
4: Yes. I don't understand how we can put a man on the moon, but we can't make a self-cleaning toilet.
1: I fully agree.
4: How come we are still using a stick with a brush to get the poo off, then the poo goes on the stick with the brush?
5: But we do.
4: And then we drag the brush over to the little cesspit of poo, and on the way we drop the poo over the toilet bowl area, and then we pop it in the little cesspit to clean it, and then we do it again the next day. We do it over and over and over and over and over. Guys, gross. What are we doing with our lives? How can we put a man on the moon but not have self... Like, just there should be a button that goes like a dishwasher. We just put the seat down and it goes... We open it, done.
1: I agree. I agree with you 100%. I also think, and I know that the Japanese are ahead of us on this, but I also think... How are we still scrunching up pieces of paper to wipe
4: our bum? Yes, the bidet. We've got to solve. No, but we've
1: like
4: got
1: just
4: to solve.
1: Rolling, just scrunching up.
4: You've got a bidet. That is an option.
1: Yes, that's why I mentioned Japan. Yes.
4: But what's the option? You said, Jesse, use them, but there is an option. What is replacing the brush?
0: The Japanese toilets are self-cleaning.
4: Are they? So they clean your butt and they clean the bowl.
0: And apparently they do some like electrolysis thing that makes the water that you flush into it disinfecting.
1: They're kind of magic, the Japanese.
0: Yeah. I don't understand why we don't have them.
1: I've got another one.
4: Yes.
1: We can put a man on the moon, but why can't we make stain-free oil? So, like, whenever I'm cooking, almost all of my clothes, or eating, almost all of my clothes, we wear clothes every day.
4: I know.
1: And we drop stuff on us all the time. I will broaden this out to why don't we have a stain remover that actually removes stains?
4: So yesterday I bought a new jumper and then I went to a barbecue and then I ate a sausage and the sausage fat dripped on my new jumper and now it's got a stain on it and it annoyed me. And then I thought, why do all of our clothes have what my couch has now? Oh. We literally, I don't know what it is on it, Scotch Guard or something. No, it's not old school. Okay. And all like the kids can put anything on it and it just beads on the top and then I wipe it off. Why aren't our clothes like
1: that? This is back to my stain remover thing. So if it's oil or if it's blood or if it's red wine, stain remover gets out none of those.
4: It does. Yes,
1: it does.
4: Some of it does.
1: Stain remover does not get out oil.
4: Oil's the tough one. The others do come out. I've got lots of blood off clothes.
1: Oh, my God.
4: You know when I'm on the rampage and I come home.
1: Yeah,
4: and I've got like,
1: that's right.
4: Guys, boys.
1: That's right.
4: Your boys in clothes.
1: 13 10 60, give us a call. I want to know, like... We can put a man on the moon, but we can't. Give us a call.
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0: 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It's Carrie and Tommy driving you home. 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
1: Tranquility Base here. The Eagle has landed.
2: Roger, Tranquility. I mean, can you believe we can put a man on the moon, but we can't?
1: Okay, we're going to be busy for a minute.
2: Okay.
3: We discussed this, that we could put a man on the moon, but we can't have self-cleaning toilets. I just don't understand.
4: Yeah.
3: And
4: I don't
3: what were yours?
4: Why there can't be stain-free oils.
3: Now, a lot of people have called up saying apparently to get oil out of the clothes, you should just use dishwashing liquid.
4: Yes, but why can't we have an oil that doesn't stain?
3: Good question. Sean.
5: How are we, guys?
3: Good.
5: We can put a man on the moon, but we can't put a handle on the side of a toilet seat.
4: Oh, my gosh.
3: That is so true.
4: Sean, you are a genius.
3: Why are we touching the lid when we don't need to?
5: Exactly right. Multi-million dollar idea there, right there.
4: And, Sean, you know what you could do? You could even make it a foot pedal.
0: Yeah.
4: So you just press your foot down on a pedal and it pops up.
5: Let's just master the seat first.
4: Yeah, okay. Yeah. Sorry, I've got two steps ahead. Sean, was there a particular moment when you ended up covered in piss or something that you thought of this?
5: I've got three sons and they just piss all over the bowl and you know how it is.
4: Yeah.
5: There should be an easier way.
4: Also,
3: I don't get that.
4: Why don't we teach boys to be spissers?
3: Mm. Just
4: you know what
3: aim
4: I mean?
3: Better.
4: No, just sit.
3: Sure, sit.
4: Are you a spisser, Sean?
5: Am I? I beg your pardon?
4: Sorry. It's yeah, no, that's fair enough. It's when you sit down to piss. I'm a spisser when I'm at home.
5: Oh, on the rare occasion.
4: Oh, yeah, okay. Okay. Would you ever teach your boys to sit?
5: Look, if they've had too much to drink and they've got to keep the missus happy, that's a certain scenario you want to be sitting for.
3: Yeah, but then you'd have to change urinals and stuff then. Because urinals, the reason you guys can all don't have to line up for hours is you're not waiting for a cubicle. You just go all stand and pee.
4: I sit in the urinal.
3: Yeah, but you know what I'm saying. The whole system would have to change. And do you really want
0: to line? No, but you can keep the urinals for the standing time.
4: I don't do it when I'm out.
3: You don't do what? Sit down?
4: I don't spiss when I'm out.
3: I'm saying if you were to teach our kids and change the whole thing.
0: They'd get to a urinal and go, I don't know what to do here.
3: Exactly. Yeah. This is change it all. Jesse, we can put a man on the moon, but we can't what?
6: We can put a man on the moon, but we can't do scissor packaging that needs another pair of scissors to open it.
4: Oh, my gosh, Jesse,
6: like, we're buying
4: I know.
6: Them because we need them, and then, like, you need another pair to open said pair. Like,
3: That's so true.
4: Jesse, I feel like that about all of that. You know that plastic packaging that's welded shut on the side?
6: Yeah, it's
4: the
6: same. And then you slice your hand open trying to open it even without a knife or something like that. Yeah.
3: I think it's sharp things, because I bought a pair of nail scissors and nail clippers the other day. Same thing happened with that.
4: Really?
3: And I think it's because it was sharp. Knives are the same.
4: Why can't scissors come in cardboard?
3: They probably could.

0: Maybe then there's a risk that they.
1: Oh yeah, that they bust out of their own packaging.
2: No, but no, because the blades are closed.
0: Together. I know. Mm.
2: There's no sharp outside bit of scissors.
0: No. Mm.
2: Also, should scissors handles be softer? I feel like it hurts my hands.
0: Especially when you do repetitive stuff or try and cut cardboard.
2: Yeah. And as you know, I'm cutting up a lot of poetry these days, and it's tough on the old digits.
0: Phil.
3: Afternoon, legends. How are you?
2: G'day, Phil. What do you got?
3: So we can send the man to the moon, but we can't. I've got two quick ones for you.
2: Yeah, go for it.
3: But we can't design a deodorant that lasts till after lunch.
2: Yep. Yeah,
3: and the second one is why can't we put metal in a microwave? You want to reheat a baked spud and you can't do it.
2: Yeah.
0: Okay, hold on. Yeah. Two things. Firstly,
3: yep.
0: There is 24-hour deodorant.
2: No, but
0: it doesn't last 24 hours.
3: Yeah. It does not
0: but
3: last.
0: Do I smell?
2: Carrie, you literally said today how much you're sweating.
0: I'm sweating, but I don't smell.
2: But deodorant's antiperspirant. It's meant to stop you sweating. Phil, why can't you agree with Phil? You're literally the demonstration of what he's talking about.
0: Okay, I agree with
3: Phil. I'm sure Carrie smells lovely under the armpit.
0: Oh,
3: but let's not go there, right? Yeah.
2: And Phil, the microwave, I agree. Why? And also, even just a microwave that heats evenly.
0: I think we need to dispel some myths about the microwave.
2: Like what?
0: Well, I always got taught that if I stood in front of the microwave that I would burn my ovaries.
2: Yes.
0: I don't know if that's a myth or not. So, I got told you can't put Glad wrap in the microwave because all the plastics.
2: Really?
0: Yeah.
2: So the thing I will say about the microwave, which is why I don't stand too close to it, is when it's on, I don't know if you've noticed, if you have a Bluetooth speaker playing, the microwave cuts out your Bluetooth speaker.
0: No.
2: And I'm like, oh, if it's stopping that, it's...
1: Oh, because you've got Bluetooth in your...
2: In my junk, yes.
4: Carrie and Tommy are signing off. But if you're ready to kick off your next big idea, it helps to think a little differently. Liberty. Loans for free thinkers. Eligibility criteria apply.
0: Bye.
2: See ya.
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9: Good afternoon, Tim McMillan from 7 News with your update. One of Australia's most senior Catholic leaders, the former Bishop of Broome, has been locked up. Christopher Saunders was today sentenced to 6.5 years jail for sexually abusing two young men more than a decade ago. He'll be eligible for parole in 4.5 years when he's 81 years old. Two thieves are on the run after a ram raid in Kelmscott. The masked men smashed their way into a shop using a car before stealing two bikes worth $6,000. American death row inmate Christa Pike is awake after a botched execution. The 51-year-old survived two lethal injection doses and is now conscious and speaking, according to her lawyer. And the Australian Tax Office is refusing to back down on its controversial credit card ban from November 30. The move reportedly leaves 250,000 businesses scrambling for alternatives. That's the latest news for this hour.
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11: Good afternoon, Ryan Daniels with your 7 Sport update. The Dockers have signed VFL star Dominic Bedendo on a 2-year deal as a delisted free agent. Bedendo played 2 games for the Western Bulldogs in 2022. He kicked 38 goals as a wing and half forward for Port Melbourne in the VFL this season. And Jordan Ridley is now a Cat. The Bombers defender traded to Geelong in exchange for draft picks and utility Jack Bowes, who lands at Essendon, his third AFL club.
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14: Fine for the rest of today in Bunbury. Tonight down to 11 and tomorrow a possible shower with a high of 17. 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
17: 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It

0: flying through this week. Wednesday evening already. Fifi, Fev and Nick. We are joined by Ed Cavalli. Team, how are we all?
1: We are very good. Loving a happy hour. Loving that Ed's going to turn up very soon.
2: Yeah, where is he?
1: Well, he's, you know what? He's new to happy hour.
3: Yeah.
1: Like, he might be stuck in radio, traffic. Though. He might have been picking the kids up.
3: Could we do some...
1: Well, he might be in the middle of filming a Huey commercial. Yeah,
3: I might
1: right.
3: bring that up with him later.
0: Oh, please do, Fev. He's the face of Huey.
2: And Huey!
0: There's a fair bit we need to talk about with him. Fev, something else happened to you after the show yesterday. You were pocket dialed by a big-time celebrity.
3: Yeah, he's been in the news. He's always in the news. FaceTimed me yesterday through WhatsApp.
1: That's very
3: which is
1: strange.
3: Very strange.
1: I don't know how he's done that.
3: And we're in a group.
1: I know. And Ed knows him as well. So this will be a very interesting
3: show.
1: You
3: know him too.
1: I know. He's our mate.
0: We'll chat to him in about half an hour from now. But up next, we need your help on something that's just happened before the show started. A little insult was said. Or was it? We're going to get you
3: to
0: decide.
3: He's been dropping bombs again.
0: Yes.
1: I have not.
3: You did.
0: Find out after this.
4: The Southwest's hit.

0: Yeah, awesome song for your Wednesday evening. It is Fifi Fevenick, the happy hour, joined by Ed Cavalli.
1: There's a debate going on, and it's happened ever since Ed entered the studio and I dared to call his legs shapely.
2: Yes.
1: Because they are very lean. He has long... Fev says toothpick legs. Yes. I just think they shape them. So I said they're shapely. And you all look, no, you, Fev, and Josiah looked at me and went, you can't call shapely's
3: That means he's fat.
1: Negative.
2: Yeah, but I thought that shapely is one of those like old school
3: plump
2: sort of, you know, past Shakespearean, those sort of Jane Austen-y, that sort of Sense and Sensibility, that world, Wuthering Heights type of era. Insults. I thought it went shapely for those that they didn't think were in the right.
3: Fee acts like she doesn't know, but she knew what she was doing.
1: No, if you said to me, oh, you've got shape, you look shapely, I'd go, thank you, that means I'm in good shape.
2: But no, I what are you, that is.
3: That's the, whoa. No,
2: and then, because then there's shapely, there's comely.
3: Sorry, what?
2: Which is a comely lass.
1: It's comely's good.
2: It's an old
1: comely is good.
2: No, that's an insult.
1: No, yeah, it is. Are you kidding?
3: What's happening here? Cumley, what's that done?
2: A comely lass is an insult.
1: Oh, I thought
2: as
1: that was.
2: As attractive as they'd be hopeful for.
1: I thought if someone said, oh, you're quite comely.
2: No,
1: that would be nice.
2: That's an insult, too. That's an old school, like Margot Robbie. Like, that's like an insult in Wuthering Heights. And then swarthy is a compliment.
1: Oh, I like that.
3: So when I think of that, I think like, you know, Taupe Street.
1: When you think what, comely?
3: Yeah.
2: Is there a cafe called that?
3: No, it is a stop-in. You can order a latte.
1: I love it, though. You're, okay, so shapely, we're not okay with shapely. You can't call someone shapely.
3: Or comely. That's a bad word.
1: Just 13, 10, 60. If anyone's listening, how do you feel about shapely?
3: You call me shapely, I'd be like, oh, God, I'd be straight on the Ozempic jab.
1: I agree. I don't want to be comely.
3: You don't want to be that. You don't want to be Gotham City.
1: But shapely, I thought, was fine.
2: No.
1: Okay.
2: No. Is it if you were called shapely, would you be happy? I can't imagine anyone would be happy if I went home and said, Tiff, can I just tell you?
3: Why don't we try? We'll call her.
2: All right.
3: Why don't we call her and say, hey, Dal, hey, Tiff.
2: I'd be happy to do that.
3: Hey, I looked at you this morning and I thought, geez, you're shapely.
0: Oh.
3: How do you reckon that'll go down?
2: A swift kick to there. She's got fair quads.

0: That for the happy hour right across Australia. It is Fifi Fevenick joined by Ed Cavalli.
1: The show has been taken over, unfortunately, by a discussion we're having in the studio about the term shapely. Yeah. I gave what I thought was a compliment to Ed. I called his legs shapely. You all said that is the worst thing you can say to somebody.
2: You're shattered for a man who loves his fitness.
1: I know, and I just thought, no, if you called me shapely, I think I would think that was a compliment because I've got, like, you know, hourglass shapely.
3: No.
1: I'd like that.
3: No, that's not the shape. No.
1: Isn't that the shape?
3: No, that wasn't what I'd...
1: Isn't
3: shapewear the idea to hide your shape?
1: Suck it in.
3: Yeah.
1: Yeah, that's what...
3: Isn't it?
1: But if you said, oh, Fifi, you look shapely and did
3: your... you're doing the arms.
1: Yeah, I'm doing the hand gestures.
3: Just the hourglass.
1: Yeah, the hourglass.
2: You think you're thinking of the chick on the Rev thing, the skinny milk.
1: I'm thinking Jessica Rabbit. Ooh, shapely.
3: No, whoa.
2: Plump bum.
1: Anyway, we did think, could we do an experiment?
3: Oh, watch this. Hi, Jane. Hi, my name's Ed, and I just think you're so shapely.
1: Hello, Jane.
4: Hello.
1: Oh, Jane. Jane, thank you for joining the conversation. How do you feel about shapely? A compliment?
4: I'm all with you, Fifi. I think it is an absolute compliment.
1: Yeah.
4: I think it's all about, like, sexy big boobs, small waist. It's Nigella.
1: There you go. Nigella Lawson. Yeah. Shapely. Hot.
4: Ooh. Absolutely.
1: Yes. I thought.
4: Not like you're calling them a barrel.
0: That's a good point.
2: That's a good point, James. Yeah. Oh, it's a hard sell, isn't it?
5: Yeah. That is hard to refute.
2: Jeez, you look like a barrel.
5: Sir, do you take this barrel to be lawfully wedded? Wow.
1: Thank you, Jane.
2: Oh, Jane, you
1: that
2: legend.
1: That was enjoyable. Hi, Simone.
6: Hi, how you going?
1: Good, Simone. How do you feel about the term shapely?
6: Fifi, I normally agree with a lot of things with you, but I'm with the boys here. There is no chance. If somebody called me shapely, it's like a nicer way of saying you're large.
2: Yeah, I know. That's what I would think too, Simone.
6: Yeah, no, thank you. I try really hard to not be, and so somebody wants to call me shapely. I'm like, no, thank you.
2: No.
1: This is good to know.
5: What if I called you a barrel? So how would you feel?
1: Look, I might be learning something. I've been coming at this all the wrong way, maybe.
5: Jeez.
1: Now, can we put this to the test, though?
2: Yeah.
1: And can we please use your wonderful wife, Tiff Hall? If you don't know,
2: Tiff.
1: Ed Cavalli is married to the beautiful Tiff.
2: Yeah. She's not a barrel.
1: No, she's an incredibly fit woman. So can we, as an experiment, can we ring Tiff?
2: She'll be doing Taekwondo or something.
1: Let's see if you give her that.
3: Oh, you want me to call her?
1: Can you please call her shapely?
3: Shapely live on air.
2: Yes.
3: Without telling her I'm going to do it.
1: Yeah. Absolutely.
3: Oh, that's great news. I might be moving in with Simone. That's great.
0: All right, here we go, calling.
3: Now?
1: Yes.
0: Right now.
3: No.
2: Right, live radio, mate.
3: She's on radio.
2: No one.
1: Shall I say hi?
2: Me.
1: You say hi.
2: You say hi. Say hey, honey.
6: Hello, Tiffany speaking.
3: Hi, darling. It's me.
6: Yeah.
2: You're on the radio.
1: Oh, hi, Tiff. It's Fifi.
3: You're live on radio with the guys with Fifi. And
2: we thought we'd call you, Tiff. How are you, mate? You well?
6: I'm well. I'm very well. Thank you. I just answered that like it was just Ed, like, hello.
1: I know.
2: Yeah, and because Ed said something about you today, so we just thought we'd run it past you first.
6: Oh, okay. What did
2: you
6: say?
2: Ed.
3: All right. Hello, sweetheart. You know, just
6: sweetheart. Mm-hmm.
3: You know, I was just. I just think you're so. I just, you know, I love you so much, and you're just so shapely.
6: What? What are you talking about?
3: I'm just saying you're so shapely. You're just a shapely woman.
6: I don't know if I like that. What are you talking about?
3: A shapely.
6: Like, then I have lots of depth to my personality.
3: Yes.
5: Someone hang up!
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0: It is your Wednesday. Happy hour time. Bit hungry, actually. Good news. Big thank you to Betty's Burger, looking after the show.
1: Oh, we love Betty's Burgers. How good is this? $10 for a burger and a drink.
0: Yeah, for lunch as well. Lunch sorted for $10 at Betty's Burgers. A movie on tastes pretty good.
1: Do you know what I go for?
2: Yeah, I'm about to say, guess
1: what I go for.
2: You go for the crispy chicken.
1: Yes, snap. Well done. Yeah. Okay. See, I was going to say you went for the crispy chicken.
2: Well, who's to say I'm not? What do I go for?
1: The crispy chicken.
2: No, I'm the spicy chicken, crispy bacon, spicy. Yeah, see? Someone knows someone more than the other.
1: Yeah, okay.
2: You're welcome. Yeah,
0: thank you, Betty's Burgers, looking after the happy hour as always. Now, we spoke about it earlier, Fev. You were pocket dialed by a celebrity. Overheard something very interesting as well.
2: Big dog. And they were in something that they shouldn't have been in that I'm really worried about because they were there.
0: Well, let's find out on the other side of this for the happy hour.
18: The Southwest's hit.

0: Wednesday evening, Fifi Fevenick hanging out with you with Ed Cavalli.
1: Yesterday, Ed, after the show, after you left, we walked out, we were in the airlock outside, sitting on the couch, and Fev's phone started ringing, and I saw who was ringing, and it actually didn't make sense to me because it said Carlton.
2: Yeah, it was our WhatsApp group. It was a WhatsApp call. And I don't, it's very rare for a WhatsApp call to come through to the actual landline phone.
0: Yeah.
2: And in this WhatsApp, there is comedians, lawyers, politicians, footballers, journos, like me in the media.
1: The who's who.
2: Carlton supporters.
1: Carlton supporters.
2: Right. Yeah, so it's a big, big, big WhatsApp.
3: Jeez.
2: It's a
3: heavy hitters.
2: There's some heavy hitters in there. Some big, number one lawyers that do some big, big cases.
3: All right, so this must be serious. This must be serious. If this person's calling this group.
1: Did you all think there's a trade secret going on?
2: Yeah, something's going on because one, Dave Hughes.
3: Oh.
2: Now, Hughesy, he's been in the media a little bit. He probably blamed Albo for the call. So we've answered it.
3: Oh.
2: And I'm going, Hughesy! And he's like, what do you mean? What are you calling for? I'm like, what do you mean, mate? You called me? He goes, I've got my pants down and I'm at getting my skin checked. I'm at the doctor's. And I said, your nuts checked?
3: Yeah.
2: It was exactly our conversation. He had no idea he called me.
1: I was uncomfortable because I was part of the conversation on speakerphone while Hughesy was naked. But I think we go to the source himself.
2: Yeah, what's happened?
1: I know it's a Wednesday and usually we have Hughesy on a Tuesday, but...
3: Hughesy...
2: Wednesday.
1: Hughesy Wednesday, Hughesy.
4: Now, guys, I was not nude. I had boxer shorts on. I was inside my skin specialist's office. I was waiting for him. You go into the office and the receptionist says, take all your clothes off, and she leaves, and then you wait for the skin specialist to come in. So,
2: why doesn't she stay?
1: The receptionist asked you to take your clothes off. That's not usually
2: strange, Hughesy. Where are you going?
4: No, mate. I pay cash, but that doesn't matter. So I just pay cash all the time now. So I'm there. I'm, in my boxer shorts, and then I just hear Fev going, Hughesy! I'm like, why is Fev looking through the windows? It's weird. Fev was talking from my hoodie jacket pocket, and I had no idea how that had happened. So I didn't know I was on a Blues WhatsApp group. I didn't even know a WhatsApp group could call everyone at once. So it was confronting. Absolutely confronting. So, we had a chat. I didn't even know you were there, Fifi. I didn't know it was in the meeting for the show.
2: Well, you called. Yes.
4: Well, I didn't call managers. It was a pocket dial. You've got to be careful with your phones, guys. Honestly. You could get cancelled at any moment. Never say anything you shouldn't. You don't want the whole world to hear.
3: Yeah,
4: right?
3: Do not call a radio station while you're nude. I would say if you don't want to get cancelled, Hughesy. I've known David a long time.
1: You have.
3: And he's already done the thing he always does. Fief, he's already made it Fev's fault.
1: Yeah.
3: Somehow, Hughesy, you've tried to make this Fev's fault where you've gone to an office that you say, quote, I pay cash. You've demanded to take your clothes off to some poor receptionist who's making 15 bucks an hour, and then you've made a lewd phone call whilst you're in the nude to top lawyers and top to Fev whilst he's at work in a workplace, and somehow this is our fault. How is that?
4: Well, look, when you put it like that, it doesn't paint me in a good picture, but you know what? I was trying to save my own life, and I've got three more skin things to get cut off, guys. So
2: I reckon you'd be in there every day.
4: Oh, mate, the guy, when I turn up, he just goes, yep, new jet ski, no worries.
0: Thanks, Hughesy.
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24: Ridiculous. They're coming back to Australia at the end of the year. Joining us live from Montreal. Plus on the show tonight, Kylie Jenner appearing in a brand new TV show.
1: What?
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26: For your late drive home, it's Fifi, Fev and Nick's happy hour.
2: been a massive happy hour for your Wednesday evening here with Fifi, Fev and Nick. With Nick off, he's on paternity leave, had a newborn son. If you missed the announcement, happened at home. Instagram, Fifi, Fev and Nick, joined by Ed Cavalier.
3: Do you reckon Nick had a lap band surgery?
1: What do you mean?
3: That's why he's out.
1: No, Nick looks great.
3: Yeah, he does now.
1: No.
2: Speaking of Ed Cavalier, who is joining us, up next, there's something you want to ask him, Fev.
3: Yeah, I do. I was talking to my young daughter yesterday, my young daughter Toby, and she said, that's the guy from the UEAD.
2: All right, let's ask him how much he's getting that. On the other side of this, for your happy hour.
4: The Southwest's hit.

0: It's Fifi Fevernick for your Wednesday evening. It is the happy hour. How good is this with Ed Cavalli this evening?
1: Now, Fee, you know, I've done a lot in my life. You know, I've played football. I've been on the radio. But people always recognise me as that guy from the Brownlow.
2: That's your thing.
1: That's my thing. It will follow me everywhere. You've done a lot of radio boxing. You've been on TV. Everyone looks at you and goes, cash cow.
2: I was never the cash cow.
1: They know you're the cash cow.
2: I was the Sunrise Weather presenter. Now, but I was on radio a long time before that.
1: Edward, you're a movie producer. You're a comedian. You've been on some amazing TV shows. You're
2: director, an actor.
1: You've done it all. Now, I was watching some clips on my phone yesterday, and I was laying in bed with my little girl, Tobes.
3: Oh.
1: And shout out to little Toto.
3: Hello, Toby.
1: Little Toto loves it. And she's like, oh, that's that guy from the TV ad. Now, you're known as the Yui guy. This is the Yui man.
3: Oh,
1: how does it feel just to be known?
3: You know what?
2: Hang on. You've brought in a prop. What are you doing,
3: I'm so happy. You've brought in a massage gun prop.
1: It's the Yui.

0: yes. hidden from me because in one of the latest Yui ads that yeah. I'm in with the saver, with the custom, with the saver, there's a massage gun.
1: Yeah.
0: And so
1: it's just a prop.
0: That is so thrilling that you've brought that in. Yes.
2: And you'll love it. I got the audio from that ad as well. There you go.
3: Because cheering muscles need support too, Ed.
0: Ah, and real Yui customer Justin has plenty to cheer about. $363 to be exact.
4: Oh, I haven't stopped cheering.
0: Oh, where does it hurt?
5: Don't worry, I've got you.
0: Jump around, try Yui.
6: Hey. You know, this, your Yui ad campaign yeah. is genius. Oh, I'm caught. No, no, one, you're outstanding, but you cut through and also you get a lot of airtime.
7: Yes,
6: yeah, but it's it is a brilliant campaign and you are doing so well for Yui.
1: But
6: no, I did say something and Fev said, you need to tell Ed this. And I went, okay, so I know Yui so well because of you. No Yui, Yui, Yui, Yui, Yui.
0: Fantastic.
6: And if they're listening right now,
0: great.
6: The cut through has worked.
0: Yeah. Right. So I'll just, can I go now?
6: Is that you, no.
0: There's no way this could turn bad. It's just so lovely. This is the nicest thing anyone's ever said to me.
6: No, I did admit something to the team off air before. I just don't know what Yui is. I watch the ads and you're hilarious and I love the costumes and I love it and I love the girl you work with and she's the fun Rel. And funny. Narelle's the best. And there's always a sketch or a skit and I go, this is entertainment, commercial entertainment. But I go, if you say, I just, what does
0: you let me ask you
6: help me?
0: So Thief, if I...
1: She literally said it. She goes, well, what is it? What's it for?
0: Oh my God. We're trying to sell massage guns. No, Thief, if I said to you, all right, what is Yui? What is Yui, Thief?
1: I don't know.
6: I know it's got something to do with insurance.
0: Thank you.
6: Tick. So you've done your job.
0: Thank you.
6: Yeah. But I don't really know.
0: It's a place you can go to shop around and get the best deal on your car insurance.
6: Like so if I wanted to have my car insured, I go to Yui.
0: You call the good people at Yui and a person answers. Sometimes it's me. And then you get a great deal on your car insurance fee.
6: So all the costumes and dress-ups and fun that you're having, what's that got to do with Yui?
0: Well, I think... if they hear this...
1: Hey, if they hear this, you're getting more cash.
6: It's like a million people. You should get signed for life. Well, they can't ever let you go.
1: How much cash are you getting for that? I want to know. This is a big cash grab.
0: No, it's I do it for the love. I do it for the love of the Yui...
1: Insurance,
0: comparative insurance,
1: yeah.
0: done beautifully.
6: You are woven so.
0: Thank you.
6: You are so you. You're enmeshed.
0: Thank you so much.
6: They can never let you go. No, they should sign you for life.
0: That's great.
6: And keep
0: too.
6: Up entertaining us with thank commercials. So commercials can be boring and they can go over your head. But I tell you what, Ed Cavalier on a Yui ad never does.
1: Never. He's the Dougie of Pizza Hut. As soon as Dougie left Pizza Hut, going down the gurgler.
0: Yep, that's exactly right.
1: You are the Dougie.
0: Thank you so much. And like Mark Taylor with Fujitsu.
1: Well, they changed their name.
0: They changed their name.
1: Yeah. Fujitsu is not Fujitsu anymore.
0: Sorry, I wasn't paying
1: attention. Yeah, no. And
6: what
1: they've changed their name.
2: Something so bad.
6: Did not know that. Yeah, and I haven't seen enough Mark Taylor on the telly lately.

0: 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Moving on, tastes pretty good.
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3: 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The Hot Hits.
4: Friend that I can literally touch on the other side of the room.
5: Hello,
4: tonight.
5: Hello, friend in the same room.
4: How crazy is this?
5: Yeah.
4: G'day, guys.
5: Great, hi, Australia.
4: Great show ahead. It's going to be fun, man. You know who's coming through?
5: Simple Plan.
4: Coming back to Australia, end of the year for the Good Things Festival. You went to that last year, Kate, didn't you?
6: It was a belter.
5: Oh, that's right.
6: I'm hoping to go again this year.
5: Too. Are you just?
4: Well, by organising this interview, I think you may have scored yourself tickets. That's why we did it. Simple Plan is going to be on the show. Chuck from the band will be with us later on. We were just discussing.
5: Yeah.
4: You don't think you've heard this. You say good
5: morning. No.
4: Jet lag.
5: I didn't think I had, but then when I heard it again, I did. I just don't think it was lodged in. You know how you've got different types of memory?
4: Yep.
5: It was in the other part of my memory.
4: We'll get you. The left side.
5: Yeah.
4: Of your memory. This is my favourite Simple Plan song, I reckon.
5: Do they do I'm Just a Kid?
4: Oh, you mean this song? I'm just a kid.
5: Life is a nightmare. Yeah.

0: Why do you sing like that?
1: Why are you singing it out of time, the one night you actually can sing in time?
0: Because I don't know the lyrics.
1: Why do I sing like that?
0: Yeah.
1: It's the pop punk accent, you know.
0: I know.
1: It's a specific thing.
0: Did anyway, Tom DeLonge start that?
1: Blink-182 was Tom DeLonge, my friend.
0: Yeah, I know. Did he start that, I'm saying?
1: Oh, I thought you meant start Simple Plan.
0: I know Tom.
1: I don't know.
0: Like that type of voice, yeah, that real, like...
1: the drawl, the pop-punk drawl. Let's find out...
0: Where are you?
1: ...whilst we play you the biggest hits of the night.
2: It's just gone 7, and these are the hottest 7 songs in the world right now. Oh, turn it up. Let's get it.
3: The hot hits. Hot 7 and 10.
1: Yeah, we've got to talk about this Krista Pike woman as well.
0: Don't we ever. Yeah. Herod has an update on the drawl.
4: Billy Joe Armstrong and Tom DeLonge were kind of the two pioneers.
0: Yeah.
1: That makes sense. Yeah. Yeah. That does. I had to have sorted that all out. Welcome to your favourite destination for music every single night. How about some joy? Would you like some joy?
0: You know I always want joy.
1: We are joy right here. And luckily, Ray is joy as well. Yeah. With her sisters, Emma and Absolutely. This is your number 7 tonight. Joy on the hot hits.

0: 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Now it's certified. 7 of the biggest hits in the country. The hot hits. 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

0: Slaves Till She's in Australia. That is Stella Lefty. It's Boston. Hot Hits with Nick and Lauren right across the country. What?
1: I was going to make a joke.
0: No, make a joke. Make a joke.
1: I'm staying. I like Stella.
0: Good. Good joke. You know it's getting
2: hot. The Hot Hits with Nick and Lauren. You know we're about to drop. Hot drop.
1: It was going to be something along the lines of like, hide your valuables.
0: Because she's accused of stealing.
1: Given her track record.
0: Yeah, nah, good point.
1: She's the Winona Ryder of music. Allegedly.
0: I like Stella.
1: I know I do.
0: Let's play new music. This is Such a Bop. Comes to you from a lady named Victoria Monet, who you will most well know for her work on a bunch of Ariana Grande songs, including Thank You Next, mastermind of that, also mastermind of Seven Rings. They also did a song together.
1: Yeah.
0: Called Monopoly.
1: Oh, yeah.
0: See you, Kiri.
1: Oh, bye, Kiri.
0: Have a good night.
3: Are you doing it right?
1: Yep.
0: Yes.
1: Have fun.
0: This is Ariana and Victoria Monet together. Amazing. SZA is on this track as well, who we haven't heard from in a bit.
1: No, we haven't. She was everywhere last year.
0: Yeah, that's the thing. She had so many songs. She was touring everywhere. She jumped out with Justin Bieber at Coachella. Together, they made a beautiful slice of R&B. Let's get that on for you right now. This is See You In My Dreams. Ooh. Listen to that bass line, man. Victoria Monet. This is a hot hit. It's hot dropping right now. Let's go.

0: 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With Sunny Federa at number 5.
1: Straight to the source. Hot. Off the press. The Hot Hits with Nick and Lauren.
2: Well, we haven't really touched on this Krista Pike story because we were on break when it all sort of happened. And it's just... The whole thing is just really grim and insane. Well, death row inmate Krista Pike, she has regained consciousness and apparently she's talking. After Tennessee's failed attempt to execute her by lethal injection last week. Her attorneys are set to head to court Wednesday to seek more information about what actually went wrong. Because I think she's the first person that has ever survived this.
0: I think so, yeah.
2: She survived 2 doses of pentobarbital on September 30, which was administered for the 1995 beating and murder of her classmate Colleen Slemmer. This case is... horrendous.
0: Yeah, horrific.
2: Like, it's awful, the whole thing.
0: What do they do now?
2: So, again, she's believed to be the only person to survive. They think that what happened, they probably popped it into her, like, the tissue instead of the actual bloodstream.
0: Oh, right. Did they not correct that when they gave her the second dose?
2: Apparently not.
0: Is she just all tissue? Tiny veins. That can happen.
2: It's like, that happens to me.
0: It happens to you?
2: I try and donate blood.
0: Of course it does. You had a theory as to why she survived this, though.
2: No, I didn't.
0: Yes, you did. What was your theory?
2: Said she's a Pisces. Anyway, we don't really know what's going to happen next because this is very uncharted territory,
0: yeah,
2: if you will.
0: Wow.
2: Whoosh,
0: next story.
2: Yes, Kylie Jenner is set to star in and executive produce, I think it's a series called Bachelorette Weekend. It's a new thriller drama in the works at Hulu.
0: Mm-hmm.
2: It would mark her first major scripted role, and her sister Kim, of course, is helping to bring it to the screen.
0: Why would she not?
2: Kylie will play a bride whose bachelorette trip takes a deadly turn when she's found murdered in a swimming pool.
0: A lot of murder in this hot off the press.
2: Her closest friends quickly becoming suspects. And the series will retrace the events leading to her death. Kylie and Kim will also serve as executive producers. Why do they have to do everything? But honestly... It's just because
0: like
2: you
0: it.
2: Can doesn't mean you should.
0: Totally. It doesn't make any sense to me.
2: Stick to your lane.
0: Yeah, 100%.
2: I quite like Kylie. Do I think she'd be a good actor? Absolutely not.
0: Kim was pretty good. Except in that show she did where she was the lawyer, accountant.
2: Because she did a couple of American Horror Stories, didn't she? Or one American Horror Story.
0: Yeah, she did. And she was quite good in that. I watched that season.
2: I didn't
0: watch
2: it. No, she was great. Protest.
0: I think she was fantastic.
2: Now, this next story is exciting.
3: Right, we are here today with a mega Chinese supper. We have got prawn crackers, chips, plain chow mein, chili chili beef, lemon chicken, egg fried rice, sweet and sour chicken on Kong style, large pancake roll, small pancake roll, chili chicken chow mein, Singapore rice noodle, curry sauce. Bah! Right, this is Big John. I'm on the Hot Hits with Nick and Lauren, the only place to be.
2: Yeah. That's our guy, Big John. And Paramount Plus has revealed the trailer for its brand new docuseries, Big John's Bosch Family.
0: Yeah, baby!
2: So good.
0: Go.
2: Offering an unprecedented access to the Fisher family. It's launching on November 5th. It will follow Big John and his wife, Charlotte, and his children. He's got a son who's quite a good boxer, I think.
0: Living
2: he's
0: like over
2: a,
0: here.
2: Yes, he lives in Sydney, I think.
0: Yeah.
2: So it's going to be like sort of... Keeping Up with the Kardashians, if you will.
0: It will be, but it's Keeping Up with the Fishers.
2: Yes.
0: Here's a little grab from the trailer.
4: Big John.
0: Big John, everybody!
5: John Fisher.
6: Is going viral for his love of Chinese.
7: What's this all about?
8: It's just a TV program following us about now.
7: Good luck to her.
8: Somehow, my dad's become this national treasure. Just for being a fat bloke who eats Chinese and says, but...
2: God, his son sounds like him, doesn't he?
0: Doesn't he, just? It's a lineage thing.
2: Now, that's destination viewing.
0: Oh, yeah, baby. They obviously didn't get the memo about Karl Stefanovic for the trailer,
2: did
0: they?
2: Didn't. No.
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0: Olivia Rodrigo, Stupid Song, Hot Hits, Hot 7 at 7 is on with Nick and Lauren. Debut for this one in the countdown right now. So exciting.
1: Yes.
0: I can't believe how big this song is. I can't believe how big this artist has become.
1: I know. So doing every festival.
0: It's incredible. We're talking about Adela. She is the debut. We love Ain't in LA. This one, Nicole Kidman. Mm. Why?
2: One day I went to a Golden Globes event, which I was like, why am I here? I've never been in a movie. And I had a beautiful dress on, my tits were all pressed up, and my hair was like voluminous, and it was like in an updo, and I had a beauty mark on, and like lashes, and I was like, I feel like Nicole Kidman.
0: Hell yeah. And then the other day, a selfie video goes up of Pedro Pascal, Dua Lipa, and Nicole Kidman,
1: yeah?
0: Lip syncing to this.
1: Oh yeah. At the Paris, is this yeah. some fashion thing
0: yeah,
1: happening?
0: The fashion thing.
1: Dior.
0: There's another woman in it as well. I didn't
1: Kristen
0: recognize
1: Wiig.
0: Her.
1: Excuse you.
0: Ah, yeah. What?
1: How dare you?
0: I just sort of skipped over her as soon as I saw
1: Chilla. She was first.
0: Let's do it. Nicole Kidman from Adela is tonight's number 3 in the Hot Hits Hot 7 at 7. Sing this shit.

0: yourself away from Tempest City tonight. It's number 2 in the Hot Hits Hot 7 at 7.
1: Turn it up.
2: Let's get it. The Hot Hits Hot 7 at 7.
0: Which means, Lauren Barry, only one more song to go.
3: Yes.
0: But before we get into it, I mean...
2: Breaking news now. Breaking overnight.
4: Breaking news, Justine.
1: Reports just coming in now.
0: Yep.
3: What's happened?
0: Well, it concerns our number one artist.
3: Oh.
0: And her husband.
3: Oh.
0: Headline reads, Brightnall board delays tree plan for Taylor Swift and Travis Kelce's property over height dispute. Neighbours express concerns.
3: Oh, dear.
0: Would you like to hear more information?
3: Yes.
0: A rear yard tree plan for a property owned by Taylor Swift and Travis Kelce went before the village's architectural review board Tuesday night.
3: Oh, no.
0: And it's hit a snag over the height of proposed trees.
3: Oh, dear.
0: Village solicitor Dave Matty, you know him well, said the setback line in Brightnall applies to anything behind the home in this situation and needs to be a certain height as far as the mature nature of the landscaping. A board member said privacy and screening can be achieved with plants less than 10 foot in height. So basically they want 10 foot and above.
3: That doesn't seem that high.
0: No, it's not high. 10 foot's what? How many Olympic swimming pools is that?
3: Well, yeah, I'll tell you what it is. Yeah. It's 10 Subway sandwiches.
0: It's 10 Subway sandwiches. Now I can finally visualise it.
3: That's how I visualise feet.
0: Chuck Bauenschmidt has lived in Brightnall for over 4 decades and is concerned about trees being removed. I live here, been here for 47 years, he said.
3: Yeah.
0: I take offence when we start knocking trees down, he added.
3: So hang on, we're taking out the trees. I thought the trees were going in.
0: Here's Taylor Swift from Patient Zero, tonight's number one. You're very welcome, Australia. Hot Hits on 7 at 7.

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1: May I offer you a titty girl tidbit?
2: Yes, you may. Me. Now, I know a lot of them have lately have been kind of time.
0: Yeah.
2: A little bit like comparing time. But I'm stuck in that world at the moment.
0: Mm-hmm.
2: We're starting to get to an age where it's like, wow, time, you know?
0: Yeah.
2: Yeah.
0: Because last night it was High School Musical is...
2: Basically, like when our parents talk to us about Greece, it's the same time frame.
0: Same time frame
2: of us talking to our kids about High School Musical. Now, if Stacey's Mum, the song,
0: oh yeah,
2: were made today,
0: yeah,
2: right, it would be about a cougar mum born in 1992. Now, look, this is because the actor, Rachel Hunter, who played Stacey's mum in the clip,
0: yeah,
2: she was 34.
0: Are you serious?
2: At the time.
0: And that was the hot cougar mum.
2: So, I'm older than Stacey's mum.
0: That's terrifying. You do got it going on, though, girl.
2: Well, not like this woman.
0: She was hot.
2: She's hot as.
0: I used to sing this on SingStar. And I'd watch the video in the background of the SingStar.
2: Oh, yeah.
0: Yeah.
2: And what did you feel?
0: Not much.
2: No. The Hot Hits with Nick and Lauren.
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0: For all full chats with nothing taken out,

0: Calvin Harris back on the playlist to the hot hits of Nick and Lauren. Those shows, the biggest electronic tour ever undertaken in Australia.
1: Yes. I'm very excited for these.
0: 330,000 tickets sold. Crazy.
1: Whoa.
0: Amazing.
1: When is that? Next year?
0: Is it Jan next year?
2: Feb next year, Feb. I think.
1: Oh,
2: yeah.
1: I feel like he's here on my birthday.
0: Oh, that's good. In Melbourne? Where you reside sometimes?
1: I believe so.
0: All right, let's play this.
3: 20 in 30.
0: Oh, yeah. We love this game.
1: Yeah.
0: We're doing it tonight, all thanks to Forma, the inaugural open-air series that lands at Sydney's Tumbalong Park this summer. The Veronicas and Pitch PRC play one night only, Thursday, 3 December. Tickets and full lineup at forma.com.au. They're not actually sponsoring the segment.
1: No, they just had to get accredited.
0: Yeah, exactly. Just felt like a natural place to do it. Right, the way this works, I give you 30 seconds to give me 20 examples of a topic that I give you. I'm the game master. I never get to be the game master.
1: No.
0: Producer K-Dot versus Lauren Barry.
1: Yep.
0: Are we ready to go?
1: Yes.
4: Yeah, who's up?
0: First contender tonight is going to be producer K-Dot.
1: Oh, K-Dot.
2: It's usually the other way around.
0: Yeah. All right, I need you to name me in 30 seconds 20. Sorry. There we go. That's gone. Things that beep. 3, 2, 1.
2: Oh my God. Elevators, phones, remotes, cars, trucks, buses, tuk-tuks, motorcycles. Oh my goodness. Notifications.
1: You said phone.
2: Oh God.
0: 5 seconds.
2: Beep. Roadrunner.
1: Yes. What? Oh my God. Brilliant answer.
2: Thank you.
1: Sorry.
0: 10?
2: That was 10.
0: Halfway? Not bad.
2: That was very true. Did anyone else have any on
1: microwave?
2: The top of their mind? Microwave's a good
1: microwave.
2: One.
1: Yeah.
0: Microwave. It's not bad at all.
2: Thank you.
0: Good job, my dude. Right, Lauren Barry, you ready to roll?
1: Tired. Yep.
0: In 30 seconds, I need you to name.

0: Name me 20 things you can purchase at Bunnings.
1: Oh.
0: 3, 2, 1.
2: Hammer, saw, axe, nails, fake grass, real grass, plants, mesh, bins, mops.
1: Mm-hmm. Halfway.
2: Cleaning products.
1: Yep.
2: Trellis.
1: Mm-hmm. Nice.
2: Pots, soil, seedlings. Oh... That's a chainsaw.
1: Yeah.
2: A nail gun.
1: Yeah. Oh, no!
3: I feel like the closer you get, the more pressure it feels, right?
2: Oh, 17.
1: Oh. I think that's a new record.
3: That is. I think that's the closest we've gotten.
2: Oh, my gosh.
3: How's your heart rate?
2: Really?
1: Yeah.
2: Flying.
0: For some reason, I was thinking toilet seats.
2: Oh, that.
3: Oh, yeah.
2: Yeah, yeah, yeah.
3: Yeah? Yeah. You've gone down the bloody other aisle.
2: Ow. That was so... stressful.
0: Nice job, my guys.
2: Thank you.
0: You're both very smart. One of you smarter than the other, but you're both very smart.
3: Far smarter.
0: We're back with more audience after Ariana. This is Hate That I Made You Love Me.

0: 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Back next.
1: Ooh. You just found your new favorite breakfast show.
2: You know what to do.
1: 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Pete is just so funny.
3: Beat Serena Williams? Absolutely not. Wrestle a bear? No, I'd never do. But land a plane?
1: You were going to find them eventually.
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15: This is Hot. Nick and Lauren.
16: Coming at you live for a Wednesday night simple plan on the show in the next 15 minutes.
15: Oh, my goodness.
16: Yay!
15: But in the meantime, a rep for Drake has shut down rumours that he fathered a child with fellow Canadian musician Kesha Chante.
17: You are not!
15: The spokesperson literally just said, it's false. Now, I don't know why they thought he was the father, but they dated a while ago, and yep. She was the inspiration in the lyric, Kiki, Do You Love Me?
16: Oh.
15: In My Feelings. Yeah, so that song was 2018, so they must have dated around that time.
16: Right. So how old's this alleged child?
15: No, she's currently pregnant.
16: Okay, cool.
15: Yeah. So, this is good Drake, you know? She announced her pregnancy earlier in the day recently. Like in a day recently,
16: yeah.
15: Right? And then followed up with an interview. But she didn't reveal the name of her unborn child's father, but she did say that she's in a relationship.
16: Gotcha.
15: She said about him, he's brilliant, super creative, and just constantly doing things that I'm inspired by. So I would love to see my son have his mannerisms and his swag.
16: Okay.
15: He's, of course, already a father to 8-year-old Adonis.
16: That all seems reasonably harmonious.
15: Yeah.
16: You know?
15: But he's not the father.
16: He's famously not the father.
15: You are...
16: I've lost the button there. Good work. Let's do Miley.

0: G Flip on the Hot Hits, Simple Plan on the show next. And in an ironic twist,
1: Ryan Bailey, and this is my corner,
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0: Let's do it.
4: Nice.
5: Yes. Hello.
4: Hello, Bailey.
0: Our social and digital producer, yes, who brings us in a bunch of just tidbits each week. And we've had a couple of weeks off, so we haven't heard from you in a while.
5: No. I've built up a stock take of facts and
4: just
5: things.
4: Very quickly, are we telling the listeners what happened to you?
0: Oh my gosh, yes!
5: Yes, I am engaged.
4: Yay! Bailey got engaged! Yay!
0: We're very happy for you and Hilda, my friend.
5: Thank you. That was going to be one of my...
4: good.
5: It wasn't a fact, more of it's just a quick story.
4: Oh, I'm sorry.
5: No, it's good. It was going to be the first one anyway.
4: Oh, good.
5: So I engaged with her. What is it?
4: You're engaged.
5: I'm
4: you
5: engaged.
4: Proposed.
5: Yeah, I proposed. And it was... very awkward because
4: why?
5: I had to walk down, like we walked to this place and I said I was going to take some photos. Oh no, okay. So I let's just talk
0: do
5: about
0: you even know what happened at your own engagement?
5: Yeah, I did it and I set up all the cameras to say we're doing just like a photo shoot. And then I proposed to her.
4: Yeah.
5: And it was good.
4: That's so cute.
5: But I called my mom afterwards.
4: Yes.
5: I called my mom because she was going to be the first person I tell. And we were like recording screen and stuff. Just, and she was at the circus. My mum was at the circus. She invited me to go to the circus, but I hadn't planned this engagement, the proposal at that point. But she was at the circus and she kept flipping the camera so I could see the circus.
4: Oh, she thought you were calling
5: for the circus.
4: Oh, bless her.
5: There was just like people like running around, like the clowns running around and stuff. I'm like, Mom, just turn it around. And her phone was running out of battery and she kept...
0: And she couldn't hear you because all she could hear is a minute this.
5: Yeah.
4: And then who did you call next?
5: Then I called. I think
4: it was me.
5: Was it you? I called everyone here.
0: And then I had a missed call from you, but I called you straight back. I was on the balcony of my friend's house.
5: Yes.
4: I answered. I was like, "Why is Bailey FaceTiming me?" And then at the second I answered, I was like, oh, "I know why."
0: Yeah.
5: I had a good prank that I did to Carrot, saying that I had to get him to do some work or something.
6: Bearing in mind this was a Friday afternoon.
5: Yeah.
6: Friday evening, Bailey called me and said, you forgot to send me the sheet. And I said, what?
0: And
5: then I was like, no, I'm fiancéed.
4: Aww.
5: Okay, but that's it.
4: Now, anyway, congratulations,
5: Bailey. Now I've got like 2 minutes and
4: that's
5: 20
4: right.
5: seconds. So the first thing is about a fast food place.
4: Yes.
5: They have. I requested for an information request, a privacy information request.
4: Sure.
5: That we were talking about. There was someone got a 500-page thing of every single
0: order
5: they've ever done.
4: Oh yeah, I've heard about this.
5: And my account has been deleted.
0: What?
5: My account has been deleted, and there's no proof of it. And I'm going through many channels, and they keep denying me that it ever even existed. I have all this information, and I'm getting pretty frustrated with this.
4: Oh no.
5: Yeah, and it's gone, and I've tried to log in every single way that I possibly could log in, and they keep saying it just never existed.
4: What?
5: And
4: it must be some admin error.
5: I'm thinking when they've tried to make this request of information, which is a document, they've deleted the account by accident.
4: Oopsies.
5: Instead of, and I'm
0: human
5: very
0: error.
5: Frustrated. Human error, possibly.
0: Well, this is why AI is going to take over the world.
4: Yeah.
5: Possibly, yeah. Yeah. But, yeah, that
4: well,
0: screw you, fast food restaurant!
4: It was an accident, and it'll be reinstated.
5: Yeah, hopefully.
4: I have faith.
5: Now, I'm not a reality TV show watcher.
4: Okay.
5: But I have recently watched, me and Hilda watched the whole Wonka.
4: Oh my gosh. What is this show?
5: This show is...
4: I started it.
5: I wanted to hate it.
4: Why do they cry so much?
5: It is so good, though. For a reality show, because I don't like... I tried to start watching the Squid Game reality show. It's just too much.
4: It's like that. But
0: I haven't seen anything about this.
4: So it's this reality show on Netflix, I think.
5: Yeah.
4: And it's basically these people go into this... It looks like Wonka's factory.
0: Yeah.
4: And they have to get through, but... I don't understand the purpose of it because we just sort of had it on the background. Everyone cries all the time when someone leaves.
5: It's
4: they go in
5: emotional
4: pairs.
5: Because these people want to be in the Wonka world.
4: Yeah, they're like real Wonka nerds.
0: They're like Wonka heads, like Disney adults.
4: Yeah.
0: But Wonka.
5: And they win $100,000 for every year for 30 years.
0: What?
5: $3 million.
4: Is that what the prize is?
5: Yes.
4: Okay, makes sense now why they're crying.
0: Is it
4: so
0: all
4: much.
0: Paid out in Gobstoppers?
5: Hopefully not. But they filmed it in Queensland, so good for the.
4: Did they?
5: Yeah, they filmed it in Village Roadshow Studios. And you know, they've made all the Oompa Loompas different shapes and sizes now.
4: Yes.
5: So there's like short ones, tall ones, big ones. One of them is Ash Magic.
4: No
0: Are
4: way.
0: You joking?
5: No, yes. No, it's him.
0: Your magician enemy.
5: No, and I didn't say not enemy. Enemy. I would not say enemy about that.
4: Isn't one of the Oompa Loompas one of like the OG Oompa Loompas?
5: Yeah.
4: Rusty. Yeah. And he's the main guy that comes out.
5: Oh, that's does a little whistle thing. Yeah.
4: It's actually the most fascinating, bizarre show that's I've ever seen in my life.
0: Okay.
5: There's so many more twists than I expected. It's like Big Brother amount of twists.
4: Okay, so should I start watching it again?
5: You should watch it from the start and just like go through it.
4: Yeah.
5: You can skip a couple of bits.
4: Yeah, because I couldn't understand the purpose of it.
5: There were lots of fun games which I didn't expect. Like, they really put their effort into the game.
4: It's good.
0: I'm into that. I'm into that.
5: That's all. That's all for this week. Yes.
4: Fantastic. Well done, Bailey.
0: Good, Bailey's Corner, and congratulations once again on your engaging of a partner. It's wonderful.
4: Locking it down.
0: Let's keep the Hot Hits rolling. Simple Plan rolling into the Hot Hits HQ. Two hits from now. It's a

0: Sienna Spiral on the Hot Hits with Nick and Lauren. You say good
1: morning. All right, let's do this. How exciting. Simple Plan on the show, my friends.
2: Oh, I love the nostalgia era we're in at the moment.
1: Yes.
2: You know?
1: It's good. It's real good. They're going to be playing in Australia this December as part of the Good Things Festival lineup. Get your tickets at goodthingsfestival.com.au. Yes. All these songs and more are going to be playing. Joining me live from a dentist surgery in Montreal.
2: Were they actually?
1: He was at a dentist surgery. Doctor's surgery, sorry. Doctor's appointment for his kid.
2: Oh, cute.
1: Yeah, but it's Chuck from Simple Plan. The Hot Hits with Nick and Lauren. Simple Plan.
3: Everybody make some noise. This is exciting, ladies and gentlemen. Simple Plan. Shut up. Come on in here and be heard. To feel
1: like I'm just a kid. And life is a nightmare. Chuck, life is busy for you, I feel.
4: Yeah, it's been nonstop, honestly. We haven't stopped since the pandemic. We've just been touring since we came back from 2022, I would say. It's been amazing. We've had some of the best tours, some of the best shows we've ever had in our career, and we're having the best time, you know, being on stage and traveling, and it's been fantastic.
1: What does that feel like to be at that point, 25 to 30 years into your career? Does it feel really gratifying to still be at this kind of level where things are kind of crazier than ever?
4: Yeah, it's been a little surreal because truly, I think you always hope you're going to have this kind of like longevity. Of course, that's the dream, but it's hard to envision that or to imagine that when you're starting out and you're 20 years old, you don't think down the road that far. But I think we always had that hope that the band would be around for a long time. And we always looked up to bands that were able to have long careers. And the fact that we're here now, and honestly, it's not even just kind of sustaining the career. It's been even more special. It's been like the band is getting bigger and bigger, and the shows are growing, and we're having like this sort of golden age that's probably as good, if not better, than when we first came out and had all the success in the you know, early parts of our career, like album 1 and 2. And you know, it feels as big, if not bigger. So I think the emotion or the feeling is truly one of gratitude, of just being so thankful that we can still do this, that not only can we still do it, but we can do it at a level that makes it even more special, and we appreciate it so much. We're able to show our kids, like, travel with them around the world, show them where the band is at, you know. And it's not like, oh, my dad used to be in the band and they used to be pretty big. And it's more like, no, come to the show and we're playing arenas and we're playing stadiums and all that. And so it's been wild. It's been amazing. And we're just really, really grateful.
1: That's so sick. When you guys are all together, do you still feel like the 20-year-olds you were when you started this band? Do you still have that same sense of wonder?
4: Yeah. I would say yes. Absolutely. It's funny because a lot of things change. Obviously, we're not the same people that we were when we first started out. We have families now that we're in a different position in the world and in our lives. But at the same time, I would say our love and passion and enthusiasm for the music has not changed at all. In fact, maybe it got even more bigger, you know, and I think that's a huge part of what keeps us young is being in this band. I think that having the luxury or the chance to do what you really dreamed of or dreamt of, I guess, having that luxury to keep doing that, to keep following your dreams and to keep doing that, it's really kind of unique. I think not everybody gets to do that. So the fact that we're still doing that, it really, I don't know, it just keeps that passion and that love intact, you know, for what we do. And yeah, it's great. It feels like, in a way, being in the band, it keeps you a little bit, I'm not going to say immature, but it keeps you young. It keeps you, I don't know, just excited and just curious about everything. So I think that it's been really good for us.
1: Chuck from Simple Plan is joining us on the Hot Hits with Nick and Lauren tonight. Shall we play I'm Just a Kid?
2: Please.
1: Take you back. Hot Hits, more with him in a tick. I woke up.

0: The Hot Hits with Nick and Lauren hanging out with the legendary Simple Plan. They are back in the country this December for the Good Things Festival. 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Not free tickets.
1: No, not free tickets.
0: Purchasable tickets. What?
2: I think it's next year.
0: What?
2: I think it's in Feb next year.
0: Oh, I thought it was in December.
2: No,
0: oh.
2: I think it's in Feb.
0: No, it's December 5.
2: Oh, sorry, my bad.
0: Thanks, Karen.
2: Sorry.
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4: There's a lot of doom and gloom in the music industry in 2026, I feel. Do you guys succumb to that at any point, or do you just keep sort of the roots of who you are and what you know? Does that propel you still?
5: No, I feel like it's been absolutely the opposite for us. I mean, I feel like we've never been more excited, never been more enthusiastic about what the future holds, of what we can accomplish with the band and what the possibilities are. I would say maybe 10, 15 years ago, we probably didn't feel exactly like that. There was a little bit of fear of like, oh, what's going to happen? Can we still do this? Will people still care? But I feel like we've, and look, I don't want to jinx ourselves, but it feels like we've reached this kind of threshold where we're in a position that if we want to keep doing this as long as we want, we kind of can. Now we've sort of reached that level where it's like it's more on our terms now, and you know, we've established ourselves as a band that people seem to care about and be passionate about, and it's less dependent on like, oh, okay, we have a hot song at radio, or we're, you know, it's more like now that we've sort of become a band that has been a part of people's life for a long time and that they want to keep seeing. And what's truly amazing to us is how many people say that I have been following for 25 years and this is my first show ever. So we're making a first impression on people. Almost at every show, there's like 70% of the people have never seen the band. So it makes me think like there's so many people out there that never come to a show, but they've been listening and we just never met them yet. You know what I mean? So I think that makes me feel pretty bullish for the future. And it's exciting. It feels like it forces us, or not even force, it makes us want to play the best show we've ever played in our career. It makes us want to put on bigger shows and put out new records. And it makes us want to be better because we imagine, like, we look at the people in the crowd and we think about their story and we think like, man, maybe this person's been waiting for 20 years to be at this show right now. So we better kick some ass, you know what I'm saying?
4: What's the role Australia's played in the Simple Plan journey?
5: Australia's been a really special place for us, and I know everybody's gonna hear that and say, oh, okay, you must be saying that at every interview, and it's absolutely not the case, to be honest, because there is something special about this place. It took a long time for us to break in Australia to be successful. Like, we had to, I remember we played multiple tours where nothing was happening, nobody cared about the band at all, and then finally, I think it's when Perfect came out that everything truly changed for our band. And from that moment, I think it was 2003, it became one of our favorite places to play in the world. And some of our biggest shows in our career were in Australia. There's a loyalty, there's a connection with the Australian public that has been, I don't know, really special, really kind of unique for us in the world. We love playing there. We love visiting there. We love the cities. We love the people. We've had some of our most epic shows there. We've played so many different, you know, from headlining to doing cool festivals like Good Things that we've done in 2019, and now we're coming back. We did Warped Tour. We did so many different things in Australia, you know, and just feel like any excuse we can get to go there, we go. We brought our families down there. They all loved it. Like, it's one of the only places in the world that I mean, like, I would live there. So there's a special connection, and I think everybody feels that way. And the band, it's not just me. Like, it's something that we constantly talk about. So we're just stoked to be coming back, and we hope we can keep doing that for a long time.
4: I love that you're coming back at the nicest time of the year as well. Like, you're going to get some proper good Australian weather this year.
5: Summer. We love that.
4: Yeah, baby. I can't wait to have you guys back. Thank you so much for jumping on the call and chatting today, man. It's been an absolute pleasure to talk to you, and we'll see you in a couple of months.
5: My pleasure. We can't wait to come back and see all our fans, and hopefully we get to hang out as well.
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0: Ash, and Stop the Wedding is the hot hits right across Australia with Nick and Lauren.
1: Yeah. Now, I went into a convenience store today, mm-hmm. so I flew interstate, and I don't like to take my electric toothbrush because it just takes up space and it's annoying.
0: Well, I took one away on the weekend.
1: You forgot it.
0: But he left it there.
1: Yeah, it's annoying, right? So I just went into a little convenience store, this is literally all I bought, a packet of 5 gum, mm-hmm. grape flavour.
0: Yep.
1: A thing of toothpaste, smaller than the average size.
0: Yeah.
1: A standard toothbrush.
0: Yep.
1: I'm not going to ask you to guess how much it cost me because I've told you before. But those 3 items cost $24.99.
0: That's outrageous.
1: $24.99?
0: Was the toothbrush like a Colgate branded one or an Oral-B, or is it just like
1: in my bag? I should have brought it in.
0: Is it like the Bic lighter of toothbrushes?
1: It's just a normal one.
0: $24.99 for that.
1: And I was so flabbergasted that I thought I'd misheard him. And then it came up, and at that stage, I was like, well, I can't back out now. I have to support this small business, first of all.
0: Absolutely.
1: Even though it's a chain.
0: Probably a vape shop.
1: It was not a vape shop. But I paid it.
0: That's ridiculous, mate.
1: And I walked out, thumping my head.
0: Because I would have said that would be, I'd say maybe $11.
1: Yes, that's what it, maybe he made a mistake. But is this what the world we're living in now?
0: Yeah, shrinkflation, mate.
1: It's insane.
0: Bristleflation. Toothbrush bristleflation. It's actually something that Kerry came up with when we talked this entire story about 20 minutes ago off the air and decided to be good on the air.
1: Wow. I should have held it. I couldn't believe it.
0: It's ridiculous. And it's new information for the listeners, at least. Just sort of the second time I'm hearing the story, so it can't be as.
1: Well, exactly.
0: What? Are you kidding me? Because I already did that. It's a good story, though.
1: Thank you.
0: Kelly Holiday has brand new music.
1: Yes.
0: You're going to hear it for the first time next.
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0: Brand new Australian music on the show every night. This dropped just this morning.
4: Yes.
0: Brand new music from Kelly Holiday. God, this song literally took over our lives.
4: It really did.
0: The start of the year. End of last year? End of last year, I think it was. Because it was in the Hottest 100. Start of this year.
4: Oh, it was before the Arias, though.
0: Yeah, it was. Oh, famously. Yeah. Anyway, you know Kelly Holiday. You love him. He is back with brand new music. We were saying this has sort of, in his voice, elements of dancing too. It's got the same sort of vibe to it.
4: Yes, like the same sort of, how would you say it?
0: Je ne sais quoi?
4: Je ne sais quoi, in a way.
0: But the instrumentation's got a real Bruce Springsteen feel to it as well.
4: Totally.
0: And we love his cover of I'm on Fire.
4: Oh, my God.
0: As well. Fantastic. That's two Triple J references in one talk break.
4: There you go, guys. Have that one for free.
0: Congratulations. Let's get it on. Kelly Holiday is back. Listen to that. Oh, I feel like I'm driving down a road with the top down.
4: Yeah.
0: In 1984.
4: Yeah. In like a Chevrolet.
0: Beautifully said. Love was a strong.

0: brand new music called Love Was a Stranger on the Hot Hits with Nick and Lauren.
1: Yeah.
0: No Little Ears the next minute or two.
1: Yes, just talking about the porn ban in Australia.
0: A story we'd followed with great interest.
1: We did, first, don't know why. but Pornhub's parent company, Alo, have announced that it is restoring access to the website for adults in Australia. So, because Pornhub, for some reason, was one of the ones that you couldn't even do, like, the age verification.
0: I, once again, shot off earlier this week another great selfie of laying in bed.
1: They're some of the best. I wish I had a montage of all mine. It will be first made available to Apple users who have completed a new age verification process.
0: Sucked in, Android people. None for you.
1: Well, good. That's a bit of excitement.
0: I don't understand why they completely got rid of it for Pornhub.
1: Well, because it was one of those things, like, if you didn't already have an account, then you were just
0: you can't
1: banned.
0: Verify yourself.
1: But this is interesting, this Apple, because I had read about this, that Apple is bringing out this now age identification thing. So once you do it on your phone, is that right?
0: You don't have to do it again.
1: I believe so.
0: Oh, I like that's good. I'm going to set up a whole bloody photo shoot for that photo. So every time it gets sent to xxxhub.com. You're like, oh, he's hot. Hello.
1: Well, as always, watch with caution, you know.
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1: 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I don't know. Eat some cornflakes too.
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19: 3 songs in a row that all have something in common. Tonight's inspired by this huge news, the rumours going around about Powderfinger.
20: Yes, Powderfinger reunion rumours are heating up after these weird, mysterious billboards and light shows were linked to the rock band. They've appeared across the whole country. So they started in Brisbane. Then they're in Melbourne and Sydney. Now, these billboards are also linked to a Instagram page called The Return of the Electric Horseman.
19: That's right. Which was the last track on one of the albums back in 1998. What was the Powderfinger's album in 98?
20: Double Allergic.
19: It was?
20: Mm-hmm.
19: And it's followed by a lot of the people that work with the band or used to work with
20: right.
19: the band. The manager, Paul Pitico, follows the account. Only a handful of people do.
20: Right, okay. One of the first posts read, "I see your signs on the street now, do you?" And then that's the opening line to My Happiness.
19: Wow.
20: Right? If this is not a reunion, people are going to be furious.
19: 100%. And also, it's coming up to the 30th anniversary of Double Allergic in, 12 months from now. So it could just be the start of a campaign for that.
20: Right. Because why haven't they reunited?
19: Oh, no, wait. Double Allergic was 96. We're doing really well here.
20: So it's right now?
19: Yeah. This is the 30th anniversary.
20: Right. Because are they... Are they on good terms?
19: Yeah, they're on relatively good terms. I think there was a little bit of disagreement after they broke up, but I know, remember they got back together for that COVID special for Channel 9.
0: They also released an unreleased album of a bunch of new music that they had backlogged, Day by Day and a couple of other songs that they released
19: years ago. They were just honoured with this like prestigious prize as well, and they all got together for that as well. The music in the house thing.
20: Okay. Well, they haven't made any official announcements or said anything, but...
19: it's very exciting.
20: It is very exciting.
19: I went to the farewell tour.
20: Did you?
19: Yeah. 2010 it was.
20: Maybe they're looking at what Oasis just did and they're like, all right, we could make a buck.
19: Exactly.
20: We don't do it now. When
19: stop
20: do we
19: having
20: do it?
19: A mard with your friends. And
20: having a mard.
19: Together. Having a mard. Let's start free-for-all. Oh, we're doing like acts that we really want to get back together as the free-for-all.
20: Yes.
19: Starting with the finger, My Happiness.
20: Yep, that's how just...
19: What? I see your shadow on the street now. Sorry about her.

0: band, Vicky. Get the band back together.
1: She won't.
0: She won't. That is Spice Girls Wannabe, Hot Hits 3 for All, the bands we wish would get back together edition. If you wanna be my lover. 3, 2, 1.
2: The Hot Hits with Nick and Lauren.
3: 3 for
0: doing
3: All.
0: Doing this because it looks like Powderfinger may be doing a reunion.
1: Maybe.
0: May.
1: And as long as I don't follow suit with what the Spice Girls did and had this big announcement, then it was like,
0: we're releasing a vinyl.
1: Yeah, like, come on.
0: I'm kind of over that stuff.
1: Me too. Like, we don't need announcements for that.
0: No, if that's what you're going to do, just announce it.
1: Hey, we're releasing a vinyl. Yeah,
0: 100%. Let's play one more act. This is never going to happen.
1: It will absolutely never happen, but a girl can dream.
0: You absolutely can. Savage Garden. So yeah. For those that don't know the story, basically Daniel Jones, who was the other guy, it's Darren Hayes. We love Darren.
1: And he wrote most of them, didn't he?
0: Yeah.
1: Yeah.
0: Yeah, it was a massive part of it. He wanted to leave Savage Garden because he hated fame. He struggled with the pressure of touring and wanted out even before the release of Affirmation.
1: Wow.
0: Like, he wanted out early. After the breakup, Daniel hosted a press conference and let the public believe that Darren caused the band to break up. And Darren was very, very upset by that.
1: Daniel?
0: No, Darren was upset by that. So Daniel
1: did the press conference. Oh, I thought you said that Darren did.
0: No. And Darren waited a decade for an apology for that.
1: They never spoke.
0: Never spoke. And have not spoken since. They have no relationship. Darren has repeatedly and firmly shut down any calls for a Savage Garden reunion. He says it's a toxic and dysfunctional past chapter.
1: Oh, how sad.
0: He likens it to a finished marriage. He said, while he's forgiven Daniel for his own peace of mind, he has no interest in pretending to be close or reviving the partnership.
1: And that's fair enough. In that case, I don't want them to reform. However, what a band they were.
0: Oh, unbelievable.
1: And can I just say, Darren Hayes, the most unassuming Darren you could ever meet.
0: So true.
1: Don't you reckon? Like, he's not a Darren.
0: Well, you know what? Because he looks a little bit like Courtney Act out of drag.
1: A little bit.
0: His real name is Shane as well.
1: He could be a Shane or even, like, he could be, like, a Tim.
0: Totally.
1: He's not a Darren.
0: Yeah, 100%.
1: Darrens have mullets.
0: I saw Hannah Conda, the drag queen, in Aldi the other day. Just a fun fact for you all.
1: How lovely.
0: Thank you. Let's play Affirmation.
1: Okay, yes.
0: This one of my first favourite songs.
1: Yep.
0: Mum had the album. It was amazing. And you know what I'm going to do? We're going to stop talking just before the beat hits.
1: Okay, perfect.
0: This is one of the best intros of all time.
1: Here it comes.
0: Let's go!

0: go until Zara Larsson is in the country, baby. Oh. Brisbane next Tuesday, Sydney next Thursday, Melbourne next Saturday, Adelaide next Sunday, Perth next the Tuesday after, Melbourne again the Thursday after.
1: Wow.
0: Sydney again the Friday after. That's going to be cool. I'm just so excited.
1: She doing arenas?
0: Yeah.
1: Yeah.
0: Well, remember she announced those smaller stages and then had to upgrade to arenas.
1: That's right.
0: So in Sydney, for example, she's doing a small room of 5,000 people, then she's doing the arena the next week.
1: That's fun.
0: Nuts, isn't it?
1: It's like a warm-up.
0: Yeah. So hot hits, it's Nick and Lauren. Let's get on a new friend of the show. This is Newport. You almost definitely have seen him popping up on your TikTok. He has like 200 million views or something on his videos.
1: Wow.
0: And the songs are everywhere, including the brand new one. This is Fickle. He is touring the country over the next couple of weeks. Get the details on his Instagram at Who is Newport.
1: Mm-hmm.
0: Please meet our new friend, who it turns out we have a very interesting connection with.
2: Hey, this is Newport on the Hot Hits with Nick and Lauren.
0: This guy we've been playing on the show, I think, since pretty much the start. Newport is here, baby. Let's go.
3: Thank you for having me.
0: How good.
1: There's a mystery we need to get to the bottom of, though.
3: Yes.
1: And it's not just because you and our executive producer, Kerrod, have a very similar energy, which we put down to being WA. WA people have an energy.
3: Yeah.
1: Kerrod, what is your question?
4: Dylan, did you go to BCC, Bunbury Catholic College?
3: I did.
4: Yes,
3: I did.
0: As did you?
4: I knew it. That's my school.
1: That's insane. No way.
4: Nick has Nina Jirachi.
0: And Boy Soda.
4: And Boy Soda.
0: Yep.
4: And I've got
3: Newport. Wow. It's actually a tiny... he greeted us at the door and I was like, that is a familiar face.
4: Yeah.
0: That's crazy.
3: Yeah.
1: What's the age? Like, Kerrod, are you older?
4: Yes. What year did you graduate?
3: 2018.
4: Yeah, I would have been 2 years older, I think. Two or 3 years.
0: Oh, this is fantastic. Crazy. This is family.
1: Wow.
3: Yeah.
1: Wow.
0: This is wonderful. Thank you, Kerrod.
4: Thank you. I'll see myself out.
1: Go back to your cave.
0: Back to your cave now. Lovely to meet you, man.
3: Yeah, thank you for having me.
0: A part of the family. How is everything feeling for you at the moment?
3: Oh,
0: it's been a crazy ride.
3: It's been insane. It's been amazing. I'm so grateful for it. Literally everything. This... Everything. Tour. It's amazing.
0: Yay! Is this what you always wanted?
3: Yeah, absolutely.
0: Hell yeah.
3: Yeah, yeah, yeah.
0: How early in your career did you know that you wanted this, or in your just life?
3: I think if I'm honest with myself, I pretty much wanted it, like, forever. But I can, like, definitely pinpoint it to one specific moment where I was driving home from school. And I was from
0: Bunbury Catholic College.
3: From Bunbury Catholic. Actually, was this? Yeah, this would have been Bunbury Catholic College. I think I was in high school at this time.
0: Okay.
3: And I was driving home, and I always said to everyone, like my mum, that I wanted to be a teacher. I wanted to be a PE teacher. And I was I was coaching this basketball team, and I was like, I cannot do this. This is so stressful. And I remember just driving home with my mum and like breaking down, and I was like, Mum, I want to do music. And I think I would have been like, oh, I want to say like 15.
0: Wow.
3: Yeah. And I remember crying because I like genuinely meant it, and I knew how much stress and how much trust like mum and dad were going to have to put into it. You know what I mean? Because it's stressful.
0: Yeah.
3: It's a saturated market. But I knew that I knew that day that I was genuinely just going to commit.
0: Well, you and Lauren have something in common because she too was a sports teacher for young people in a past life.
3: Oh, no way.
1: I was a gymnastics coach, and then I was studying teaching. I was I was at my first placement when I got my first job in radio, and I was like, bye! Yeah. I just never went back.
3: Were you just stressed?
1: I hated it. But I was like, I guess I'll just be a teacher. And I would have been a very good teacher. But it's really scary when you have a dream and you have something that you kind of maybe is a bit unattainable, so you kind of go, oh, well, I guess I'll just do this instead.
3: Yeah.
1: And there's got to be that moment where it's sort of the dream has to become a reality.
3: Yeah.
0: For both of you, a couple of you, I'm interviewing my co-host as well.
1: Yes, go on then.
0: When does the moment of, like, confidence arrive? What do you need to do to get to that point of confidence to take the leap and actually pursue the thing?
3: I don't know about you, but for me personally, I just knew, and I'm lucky I knew it like when I was 15, but I just knew that it was going to eat at me if I didn't. You know what I mean? Yeah. I just knew that there was never going to be a point where I would be like, actually, I'm okay with the fact that I didn't give it my all. And I'm glad I like clicked on early and I was like, you know what? If I don't just say right now, 100% in on this, I'm going to regret it. That was it for me. I wasn't confident. I was just really shy. Introverted kid. I was making music, not showing anyone. So I didn't even have that confidence, but I did know that I would have.
0: We're hanging out with our new bud out of WA. Newport is here. Let's get this amazing, brilliant new song on that's had a huge moment on TikTok in the last couple of weeks. This is Fickle, Hot Hits with Newport. So you can-

0: That is Newport and Fickle. Right across the country, it is the Hot Hits with Nick and Lauren, and he's still hanging out.
1: Hey, this is Newport on the Hot Hits with Nick and Lauren.
2: Does making music, like when you're on stage, is that a part of you that feels like a different part of you that's more confident when you're on stage?
3: I think so. I think.
2: Yeah.
3: I don't know. I've never put like a persona or a name on it, but I do think I go into like a different mode. Like there is Newport and then there is Dylan, I think. But yeah. I wouldn't like to say it's two different people. I would just say like, all right, I'm locking in and I'm just going to give it my all. I don't know. Maybe like, I know I can understand when people say, like, you know how Tate McRae says she's got like Tatiana.
0: Yeah.
3: I think
0: is one of the weakest alter egos any pop star has ever had.
3: Why
0: lack of commitment to the alter ego. I literally saw a tweet about this yesterday being like, remember Tate had an alter ego called Tatiana and it just kind of never came out again. It just didn't happen.
3: That's true. It kind of just fizzled away.
0: This is like your Sasha Fierce. Beyonce is Sasha Fierce.
3: Yes.
0: Better analogy, I say.
3: Yeah.
0: Let's talk about this song, Fickle. It pretty much instantly clicked with people way before it came out what's that been like, because I feel like that's happened a few times now for you where you have kind of caught wildfire before an actual song's come out. And you know, we talk to artists who have started making music in the last few years, artists who've been making music for 20 years. The game's changed, but for you, how fun is that game of testing stuff with the audience first before you actually put it out?
3: It is fun. I think I should have learned by now with a few songs that I need to actually have it ready before I start promoting. And I just, for some reason, I just get so excited to share it, because I made Fickle and I was so excited to show people that I was like, I don't even care that it's not mixed or mastered or we don't even have a timeline of when it's released. I just want to show people right now. So I just, middle of the night, posted it up. Next thing you know, oh my God, people like it. Let's try and actually finish this song.
0: Yeah.
3: But yeah, no, it's awesome.
2: How beautiful. I mean, you were literally saying not 5 minutes ago that when you were younger, you were so shy to even share your music with people.
3: Yeah.
2: What is the change? Or what would you go back and tell little Dylan just to be like, bro, get it together?
3: Oh, there are so many things I wish I could go back and tell that little kid. Just to not worry. And not overthink. And like, people actually like, well, you think you're different because you're scared about things, but like everyone's scared about things. Like I've had people come up to me and be like, oh, I'm like, you've helped me come out of my comfort zone with all these songs, or like I resonate with this particular song. And it's like, everyone's kind of like, we're all very similar. We're more similar than we think. And I think that's something that I would tell little Dylan is like, don't worry, like you will be accepted.
0: Oh, that's so sweet. It's almost sickening, but it's so true, man. Like, that is exactly it. We're all scared of something. We're all scared of that next leap of showing people our vulnerabilities and our real side. But at the end of the day, we've all got something.
3: Yeah. Mm-hmm.
0: We've all got something that is wrong with us, and we've all got something that's like amazing about us.
3: Yeah, 100%.
0: And you just got to work out what it is.
3: Yeah.
2: Yep.
0: Sky's the limit, I fear.
3: Thank you so much.
0: You excited to play these songs to people over the next few weeks?
3: So excited. I played a show on Sunday. Easily my favourite show I've ever done.
0: Nice.
3: And I just hope it doesn't stop. I'm riding an absolute high on these shows. I'm so excited. I just want to play shows forever.
0: It's a great run. So it continues in Perth, semi-hometown, on Friday. Saturday is hometown.
3: Hometown, yes.
0: You're a fan of Frothcraft? Is it a good venue?
3: It is a good venue.
0: That's good.
3: It's a great venue.
0: K-Dot, go for your thoughts on Frothcraft.
4: Good pub. Nice. Look, shout out to the Prince as well. Prince of Wales in Bunbury, good pub.
0: Best pub?
2: Well, we're not talking about the Prince, we're talking about Frothcraft. So
4: no,
2: cool.
4: Froth is great. Yeah, Froth is
2: great. Fantastic.
0: Adelaide, 30th of October. Botany View in Sydney, great pub, 31st of October.
3: Yes.
0: Dude, have the best time. We can't wait to keep connecting with you and seeing the things just rise and rise and rise for you. It's been great.
3: Thank you so much. Thank you so much for having me. This is awesome. New York City.

0: Alex Warren and... I was about to say 19. Emerald Eyes, hot hits right across the country. It's Nick, it's Lauren, it's time for this. No Little Ears.
1: The hot hits.
2: What's the time?
3: It's 9:40 p.m.
1: Every
0: Naughty 9:40 is here, a little naughty story we can only tell after 9:40.
4: Yeah, and this one is disgusting. A drunken woman, allegedly... Oh, seen the video.
0: Yeah, we've seen the video.
4: But allegedly took off her pants and began having a bit of a solo sesh on a flight from... She couldn't even keep it in her pants from Baltimore to Miami.
0: Is that all it was?
4: It wasn't even... Yeah.
0: I thought it was a long haul.
4: No, in the US last month. Her name's Katie Inza.
0: Katie.
4: Katie, get it in ya, India. Now, what did we say before it was funnier?
5: 2 hours and 40 minutes that flight.
4: Oh, come on, Katie.
0: Come on.
4: You can hold off.
0: That's Sydney to Adelaide.
4: She committed the lewd act shortly after takeoff as an American Airlines flight on September 11.
0: Oh, God.
4: Have some respect, Katie.
0: Oh, Jesus.
4: I don't know if you can do that.
0: No?
4: I don't know.
0: No?
4: I really don't think you can do that.
0: Okay. Yeah, okay, yep. Cool.
4: Okay.
0: Yeah. Let's dump that.
4: A fellow passenger had complained. The flight attendant that Katie had removed her pants. She wasn't even under a blanket. She wasn't even hand down the front of her pants. She had removed her pants and began to actively solo sesh while making inappropriate sounds.
0: She was having a lucky day. She got 3 seats to herself.
4: Maybe that's what got her in the mood. She was approached by an attendant. She reportedly put her hands back, her pants back on, sorry, and fell asleep for the remainder of the flight. Officers approached her in Florida. They said she had a strong odor of alcohol. And she had bloodshot eyes, and she didn't remember the incident.
0: Oh, okay, right. Did she put her pants back on?
4: Yeah.
0: Okay, that's good.
4: Yeah, no, she put her pants back on.
0: That's respectable.
4: Yeah. Oh, Katie, you've had an absolute mare. A week before this actually happened, a United Airlines passenger claimed she was forced to sit next to a man who was doing the same thing, only to be offered $140 credit. That is a crime.
0: $140 credit? Jesus Christ.
4: What are we doing?
0: All right, guys, we've learned a lesson here. And what's the lesson we've learned?
4: Keep it in... Well, no. I don't know what the lesson is.
0: work it out yourself.
4: Make sure you're at home and in private.
0: Exactly!
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10: 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And Johnny would go, please don't tell him it's Knoxville. 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Yes!
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0: Left Eye Lopez and Boston on the Hot Hits with Nick and Lauren. She's going to be in the country this week.
1: Yeah.
0: Let's get you the latest story.
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3: The Hot Hits with Nick and Lauren.
1: Well, we haven't really touched on this Krista Pike story because we were on break when it all sort of happened. And it's just, really grim and insane. Well, death row inmate Krista Pike, she has regained consciousness and apparently she's talking. After Tennessee's failed attempt to execute her by lethal injection last week. Her attorneys are set to head to court Wednesday to seek more information about what actually went wrong. Because I think she's the first person that has ever survived this.
0: I think so, yeah.
1: She survived two doses of pentobarbital on September 30, which was administered for the 1995 beating and murder of her classmate Colleen Slemmer. This case is horrendous.
0: Yeah, horrific.
1: Like, it's awful, the whole thing.
0: What do they do now?
1: So, again, she's believed to be the only person to survive. They think that what happened, they probably popped it into her, like, the tissue instead of the actual bloodstream.
0: Oh, right. Did they not correct that when they gave her the second dose?
1: Apparently not.
0: Did she just all tissue? Tiny veins. That can happen.
1: It's like, that happens to me.
0: It happens to you?
1: I try and donate blood.
0: Of course it does. You had a theory as to why she survived this, though.
1: No, I didn't.
0: Yes, you did. What was your theory?
1: That she's a Pisces. Anyway, we don't really know what's going to happen next because this is very uncharted territory,
0: yeah,
1: if you will.

0: Wow.
1: Whoosh, next story.
2: Yes, Kylie Jenner is set to star in and executive produce, I think it's a series called Bachelorette Weekend. It's a new thriller drama in the works at Hulu.
1: Mm-hmm.
2: It would mark her first major scripted role, and her sister Kim, of course, is helping to bring it to the screen.
1: Why would she not?
2: Kylie will play a bride whose bachelorette trip takes a deadly turn when she's found murdered in a swimming pool.
1: A lot of murder in this hot off the press.
2: Her closest friends quickly becoming suspects. And the series will retrace the events leading to her death. Kylie and Kim will also serve as executive producers. Why do they have to do everything? But honestly, it's just because you can doesn't mean you should.
1: Totally. Doesn't make any sense to me.
2: Stick to your lane.
1: Yeah, 100%.
2: I quite like Kylie. Do I think she'd be a good actor? Absolutely not.
1: Kim was pretty good. Except in that show she did where she was the lawyer. Accountant.
2: Because she did a couple of American Horror Stories, didn't she? Or one American Horror Story.
1: Yeah, she did. And she was quite good in that. I watched that season.
2: I didn't watch it.
1: No,
2: out of protest.
1: Great. I think she was fantastic.
2: Now, this next story is exciting.
3: Right, we are here today at a mega Chinese supper. We have got prawn crackers, chips, plain charming, chili chili beef, lemon chicken, egg fried rice, sweet and sour chicken on Kong style, large pancake bowl, small pancake bowl, chili chicken charming, Singapore rice noodle, curry sauce. Right, this is Big John. I'm on the Hot Hits with Nicola Lauren, the only place to be.
2: Yeah. That's our guy, Big John. And Paramount Plus has revealed the trailer for its brand new docuseries, Big John's Bosch Family.
1: Yeah, baby!
2: So good. Offering an unprecedented access to the Fisher family. It's launching on November 5th. It will follow Big John and his wife, Charlotte, and his children. He's got a son who's quite a good boxer, I think.
1: He's over here.
2: Yes, he lives in Sydney, I think. Yeah. So it's going to be like sort of Keeping Up with the Kardashians, if
1: it
2: you will.
1: It will be, but it's Keeping Up with the Fishers.
2: Yes.
1: Here's a little grab from the trailer.
4: Big John.
5: Big John, everybody!
6: John Fisher is going viral for his love of Chinese.
7: What's this all about?
8: It's just a TV program following us about now.
7: Good luck to him.
8: Somehow, my dad's become this national treasure just for being a fat bloke who eats Chinese and says, but...
2: God, his son sounds like him, doesn't he?
1: Doesn't he, Joss? It's a lineage thing.
2: Now, that's destination viewing.
1: Oh, yeah, baby. They obviously didn't get the memo about Karl Stefanovic for the trailer, did they?
2: No.

0: or wrapping up the show tonight.
1: In celebration of the night that was, it's the Hot Hits Awards ceremony.
0: A couple of awards for things that happen in on or around the show. Lauren Barry has the first award of the night.
2: Yes, and my award tonight goes to dear friend of the show, Big John.
0: Oh, yes.
2: Bosh! Because Paramount Plus have announced that they are, next month, airing a show that's, look, I would liken it to Keeping Up with the Kardashians.
0: Yes.
2: Follows Big John and his family.
0: What's it called again? Big John Bosch Family.
2: Yep, Big John Bosch Family.
0: Here's the trailer.
3: Big John.
4: Big John everybody!
5: John Fish is going viral for his love of Chinese.
6: What's this all about?
7: It's just a TV program following us about now.
6: Good luck to him.
7: Somehow my dad's become this national treasure just for being a fat bloke who eats Chinese and says butter.
2: Can I just say, we were early on the Big John.
0: We were early adopters.
2: When he came round here this year and did the rounds, this man did the rounds. Why? Because he broke a Guinness World Record. Well, where were you when we had him in last year and he was our best friend?
0: Exactly. He followed me back on Instagram again last night.
2: Good.
0: Second time.
2: Good.
0: It was an unfollow somewhere.
2: He's never unfollowed me.
0: No, absolutely not.
2: Close personal friend.
0: He is a close personal friend. God, you've got some interesting close personal friends, don't you?
2: I haven't heard from him for a while.
0: That's sad. I think you should text him.
2: I will.
0: Have a yarn.
2: The old roll?
0: Guys, Lauren's friends with Jelly Roll.
2: I am.
0: K-Dot, you got an award?
8: My award tonight goes to my fellow WA brethren.
2: Newport.
8: That's my school.
0: Yep.
2: School.
8: Fine to fame.
0: That was crazy. Guy we had on about half an hour ago, Newport, makes amazing music.
2: There's no musicians from my school.
0: Is that right?
2: Yeah.
0: Where'd you go?
2: Our Lady Mercy College, Heidelberg. OLMC.
0: Heidelberg.
9: There's an OLMC in Carringbah.
2: Yeah.
9: There's many.
2: I think there's a couple.
0: That's amazing. Yeah.
2: Our Lady of Mercy.
0: I'm going to the notable alumnus.
2: Yeah, I'm not on there.
0: No, dude. Hani from the Korean girl group New Jeans went there. That's crazy.
9: Oh my God.
0: From New Jeans.
9: That's wild.
0: It's amazing.
2: How old is she?
0: She would be, I reckon she'd be early 20s.
2: Oh.
0: 22.
2: Oh, okay. But so she was there after me.
0: Past your vintage. Much after.
9: Probably went there because he...
2: Probably. Yeah, she was like, hey, that Lauren Barry girl went to Our Ladies. I might I'm going to go there too.
0: Have you done an ad for them before? Have you done a sort of...
2: For Our Ladies?
0: Yeah.
2: No, but sometimes I go back and I do the career day for the year 10s picking their VCE subjects. And I tell them I was terrible. It's all about who you know and networking, guys. If you want to work in media, throw university out the window and just get your foot in the door, my friends. And the teachers, they thought that was very good.
0: That's amazing. I did about 2 years after I graduated, I did the big speech, the big, to all the year 12s.
2: Oh, yeah.
0: Telling them to not study.
2: Yeah,
8: too. I could see you coming back.
0: But I got,
8: school.
0: The lowest ATAR in my entire grade.
2: I was awful.
0: Yeah. They wanted to show that, even though you're at a selective school, that you can be a dumb bitch.
2: Yeah, but you can be. And you're not a dumb bitch.
0: No. Intelligent in other ways.
2: I told people for ages that I got 60. I didn't even get 60. I got 58.
0: Really?
2: Yep.
0: I'm glad you've been able to admit that.
2: Because I did nothing.
0: I was doing breakfast radio through the trial HSCs.
2: Well, if I was diagnosed ADHD at an appropriate age, maybe I would have been a doctor.
0: I was so smart in primary school and so dumb in high school.
2: Yeah.
0: You know when they introduced trigonometry?
2: Oh, trigonometry.
0: That was a downfall.
2: No, I hated maths.
0: Sorry, Bailey, for keeping you waiting. Have you got an award for us tonight?
9: Yes, I have an award, but it's going to be to a potential whoever. If they can get me Olivia Dean tickets, I'm going to give you an award.
2: I can't get Olivia Dean tickets.
9: I'm going to give you an award every week of the show for the rest of the year, and I will plug whatever you want me to plug.
2: I don't have Olivia Dean tickets.
9: Yeah, well,
0: I do.
2: I know you do.
0: I've got one, but I've only got one.
9: I would give it to someone. I would give it to,
0: But you'd want to go with...
9: No, I wouldn't.
0: Oh, really?
9: I would give it to that person, but I know you've probably got...
2: Is it for Hilda?
9: It's only for Hilda, yeah.
2: Oh, bless.
0: Well, you know if I hear of anything going around, I'll let you know. Well,
9: thank you very much.
0: They've been rare as hen's teeth.
2: They have been rare as hen's teeth.
9: I'm checking every hour on the...
2: On Tixel?
9: Not on Tixel, on Ticketmaster.
2: Look on Tixel.
9: Yeah, but it's so expensive from Tixel.
0: Yes, they are. Yeah.
9: Even though there's like a limit.
0: There's rules.
9: There's rules, but
2: it's more regulated than like Gumtree.
0: Yeah.
9: Yeah, but... I don't have the money.
0: Oh, we'll see. Anyway, that's...
9: Yeah. But I'm just putting it out
0: If anyone's got an Olivia Dean ticket, preferably for Sydney.
9: Yes.
8: Well, and they're going to give it to you for free.
9: No, I'll pay for it.
8: Oh, okay.
9: I'll pay
2: for it.
9: Cost price. Yeah, cost price,
0: Plus handling fee. Righto, we are going to be back on the show.
2: Did you give an award?
8: Yeah, what's your award?
0: Yeah. Oh, No, I didn't give an award. My award actually was going to be the Newport thing. But I'll give an award to Simple Plan.
2: Yeah, nice.
0: How exciting to have that band on the radio with us tonight. Mm. That was like the bucket lists that you don't even know are bucket lists.
2: Yes.
0: Keep popping up. It's crazy. Tomorrow night on the show, on the eve of his brand new album dropping, taking over from 8 p.m.
3: Party on the way to the party at the park.
0: Royce da Martin's going to be here. Very excited about this. The record is incredible. Absolutely amazing. Mm-hmm. You're going to be dancing to it all weekend and for the rest of the year. Troye Sivan taking over the show tomorrow night. And don't forget Former, the inaugural open-air series, lands at Sydney's Tumbalong Park this summer. Don't miss New Zealand favourite 660 on Friday the 4th of December. Tickets and full lineup at former.com.au.
2: Nice.
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2: 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When I was 9, she was taking me, my sister and my brother for a shopping day out. My brother and I kept arguing, so she dropped us at home and took my younger sister out and went and bought her donuts and took her shopping. 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
1: Only
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21: The Southwest's hit.
2: I tell you what, these American footballers, Matt O'Kine, they've taken completely separate approaches when it comes to performing at the highest level, you know, both on the west coasts of America. It's, what, 14 hours to fly to Australia?
22: Yeah.
2: 49ers, they came 9 days ago. So they could acclimatise to our time zone, get over the jet lag. The Rams, they got in like yesterday and are playing today.
22: Oh.
2: And so...
22: That's risky.
2: And so it's like, we're not even going to try for jet lag. We're just going to get in, play our best, and then get out. Because then you just don't have to re-acclimatise back to America.
22: Oh.
2: Would you do that? Are you a 9 days out person?
22: I mean,
3: if I was them and I was going to another country for a job, I would love to go 9 days out and I would love to get acclimatized with the local craft beer scene.
2: I'm not sure. These elite athletes, in some cases worth tens of millions of dollars, would be popping down to old stomping ground in Collingwood at the brew house to have a sample. But you never know.
3: Yeah, of course. Yes, we all know how well-behaved elite athletes are. So,
2: fair call.
3: I mean, what are you talking about? Anyways, you know what the worst thing about traveling for work is? The work.
2: Yeah.
3: Every time I check into like a hotel, I'm always like, man, it would be so good to just not have to do the thing that I'm here for. But unfortunately, yeah. I gotta go downstairs to the conference room or whatever, you know, gotta go to that meeting. It's always the cloud over your head.
2: Indeed.
3: So just once I'd love to do a work trip with no work.
2: If anyone wants to help us out with that, please. Now listen, you said that you had an interaction.
3: Oh yeah, well I did have a work trip just on the weekend. I was hitting up Newcastle.
2: Yeah.
3: Thank you very much to everyone who came out. Actually, I had a very big weekend. I was at the Sunny Coast last Thursday, then I was on the Gold Coast on Friday morning for a brilliant Lego Duplo event. And then with parenting expert Jen Muir, thank you very much.
2: Did you run into Luke McGregor in Newcastle?
3: No, I didn't.
2: Comedian?
3: I know Michael Hing was there and stuff, but no, why? Oh,
2: he lives there now.
3: Yeah, he does too. And did you see the announce for the ABC show that I'm in?
2: Yeah.
3: Did you? It's really quite funny, isn't it? Bron, did you see the announce for the show?
11: Yeah, with our mate, Husey was on there.
3: With Husey in it. Yeah, man, the comments were mad, bro.
2: Yeah.
11: I didn't read the comments.
2: Everyone's
11: happy.
2: Weren't happy.
3: Well, I think because it's an ABC audience, They have a particular kind of, I think they were venting their particular frustration with Husey at the moment.
2: No, they were probably on his side. Husey's been very, very vocal about a waste of taxpayer money. And given this show is funded by the taxpayers, I'm sure people are like, how much were you paying Dave Hughes? What an absolute waste. I agree with him. This is an absolute dreadful use of my taxpayer funds.
3: Did I tell you that I bumped into Husey at the airport when I landed in Sydney for my show last Friday?
2: No.
3: Yeah.
2: When we had him on the show, you were like, you were in a different room. Like, I was the one in the room with him and you were yelling from the screen.
3: Yeah, yeah, yeah. So now we got to, you know, bump shoulders at the airport there. No bad blood. It's all good.
2: What did you say?
3: Oh, I just said, you know, g'day, how's it going? Talked about what I was doing there, what he was doing there and all that sort of stuff. And then I checked his Instagram page and he did what I did the other day where he Ubered home from the airport after forgetting that he'd driven there. So I was like, oh my God, we're the same person. And I thought, geez, what's my future looking like? Am I going to start this tear soon? Anyways, finished the show, walk into the hotel. I'm like, oh, I'll have a beer afterwards. Before I head up to my room, and there was a guy sitting at the bar, and he was like, "Oh, hey, good show. I was just in the show," and I was like, "Oh, nice."
2: Didn't this happen to you when you were in Cairns as well recently?
3: Yeah, yeah, yeah. No, but this is like, different because it's
2: the same story. Is it a different story?
3: It's a different story. Completely different story.
2: Okay, Matt, drinking a beer, meeting a man. All right, it's joining the archives
3: who's
2: of these
3: just
2: stories.
3: Been to the show, and yeah. I was like. You know, who did you come to the show with? He goes, oh, no one. I just came by myself. And I was like, oh, that's cool, man. I'm all for doing stuff by yourself. Do you ever do things by yourself?
2: That's king behavior. I thought about going to the movies by myself the other day, but I don't know. It's just such a long time.
3: Oh, my God. The movies are the best place to go by yourself.
2: Yeah.
3: No one's asking you questions. You sit wherever you want. It's great. What about you, Bron? Do you ever do things by yourself?
11: Not really at the moment.
2: I do get lunch by myself a fair bit.
3: Yeah, but that's fine. What about like, you know, do you ever go to dinner by yourself? Do you ever have a meal by yourself?
2: Dinner by myself, yes. Do I go to a gig by myself? Yeah, occasionally a gig by myself. Stand there
3: and watch
2: a gig.
3: So I was very impressed with this guy. I was like, you know what, good on you. And he's like, yeah, I love it. You know, I love, I'm really happy to do stuff by myself and I needed to pass some time anyway.
2: Mm-hmm.
3: I was like, oh yeah, cool. And then, he said, so have you been part of this tour? Cause it was part of the Sydney Comedy Festival Roadshow.
2: Oh, yeah.
3: And I said, no, they all were up in Port Macquarie just on the night before. And I was a bit disappointed I couldn't go cause I really love Port Macquarie. And he goes, oh really? I was up in Port Macquarie yesterday as well. And I was like, oh, yeah, what are you up to? And he goes, oh, you know, just seeing a couple. And I was like, oh, yeah, okay. What did, like...
2: seeing a couple of what?
3: Yeah, exactly. And I'm like, seeing a couple. And he's like, yeah, yeah, yeah. And then I'm like, aha. Uh-huh. And he's like, you know, if you know what I mean. And I'm like, oh, yeah. And he goes, yeah. And he goes, no, seriously, though, I was. And I was like... And I was like, sorry, you were seeing a couple, like, as in you were just sleeping with them. And he's like, yeah, yeah.
2: So he doesn't like doing things by himself.
3: So I was like, right. So how did that come about? And he's like, oh, you know, we've just on the apps, you know, and he's like, oh, I've just got divorced after, you know, 21 years of marriage. And I was kind of, you know, didn't really know what to do with myself. So, yeah, someone recommended one of these apps where everyone gets a little bit freaky and suddenly, you know, just jumped on in.
2: And someone was asking, it was in Port Macquarie, and was just like, is anyone in the area?
3: He goes, oh, I'm now sort of friends with this couple. Like, we can all go out to dinner and stuff, and I just kind of do the thing. And then, you know, then she came over to my hotel room in the morning to, you know, do it again. But that was just, without the husband. But the husband knew.
2: And- just to be clear, why do you like Port Macquarie again, Matt? Why do you like going there? Just for my own.
3: I just didn't really, you know when you hear the things from the movies or the TV shows? And you're like, but is anyone actually like that? He just went into full-blown detail about this world of swinging and apps and everything.
2: It's so funny. I had a conversation recently about, like, even if I had that inclination, I don't know where I'd find the time for this. Like, doing all this, I don't know how you can put it into your weekly schedule.
3: Bro, I was talking to someone who was saying when they were growing up, right, the chef that they knew had two secret families, like one regular family and then a secret family.
2: Who thought that they were his non-secret
3: family. His only family.
2: Yeah.
3: And both of the kids went to the same school.
2: No. Well, that's how you do your time saving.
3: I'm like, how did they not, like, how do you do that? That is impossible. Bron, have you ever been confronted with this kind of nature of relationship floater?
11: I don't know any couples, but I know a couple thirds.
2: Couple of thirds.
3: You know a couple of thirds.
11: Yeah.
3: So how do you know a couple of thirds? I know zero thirds.
11: Maybe they don't want to tell you because you're telling people on a podcast.
2: It's probably right. And it's so funny because it's no shade, like, to,
3: no, I don't
2: to
3: care.
2: The people.
3: Like, you do whatever you want.
2: And this is where my questioning is going. Oh, forget about the sex. How do the calendars work? Like, how do you particularly travel for that long and come back?
3: Well, he was saying because this particular one of the apps that he's using, it really is just for hookups, right? So
2: is it the app Field?
3: No, it wasn't that one.
2: Because we did do a thing for Field in Comedy Republic one time, and they got comedians to review people's Field profiles.
3: Mm-hmm.
2: It was very fascinating.
3: And why? What is Field? Is that like playing the field?
2: Yeah, it's like playing the field, and it is an app where those less vanilla requests and interests are a bit more at the forefront. And I think there's a lot of thirds, maybe a couple of fourths, and... potentially they could go to fifths and sixths.
3: Oh, really? Yeah, well, he did say that the sex club scene was quite, you know, interesting and stuff, because he's really sort of, but usually you have to go with a couple, so he's having to find a sort of friend with benefits who he would go with.
2: So he could tag along.
3: But he did say have you guys ever been to a club like that?
2: Do you think I'd be able to get into Berghain, Matt? There is no way. That a German nightclub would look me up and down and say, this man is cool enough to enter the premises.
3: I don't mean the Berghain. I mean just general...
2: any sex club. Although, what does it take to access this community? And should we be talking about it on our adults only show? How did this creep into our Friday, everyday Matt and Alex show?
3: Well, it just reminded me that we need to do this adults only show because I've got so much to ask about, you know. Bron, do you know anything about this?
11: No. No, okay. I'm out of that world.
3: Okay.
11: And to confirm, I was never in the world.
2: Brod had to hand in her badge and her gun and suspended without pay.
3: Yeah, because he was saying that it's like, you know, every couple is different and mm-hmm. he just gets the call up, hey, you know, you're often with instructions, it'll be she's going to answer the door in wearing this, you're not going to talk. This is going to take place.
2: Jeez, that's a lot of trust to put in people.
3: Isn't it? Like,
2: I'm just thinking of the drive there. Like, how? I mean, you've never met before.
3: This is why he was at the gig by himself, because he was like, oh, I just had to waste some time. I'm like, why? Like, waste some time? What do you mean? He's like, well, I'm just waiting for a concert to finish down the road where my next couple is at. And I'm like, bro, when do you sleep, man? How are you? This is wild stuff. Just throwing in a comedy show in between your next couple. Like, that's wild.
2: There are plenty of questions. So if you are a third, please let us know things I want to know. Like, do you sleep over in the bed or does one person have to go to the couch?
3: Okay, yeah, please, please, thirds, get in touch at matt.n.alex. We want to talk to you for our very raunchy adults-only episode. I think that was single-handedly the most unsexy thing that's ever happened on this podcast, so I apologize. Maybe I should sit out the adults-only episode. Maybe I'll be the one in the corner going, no, I'll just watch.
2: Yeah, if you wouldn't mind.
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1: The Southwest's hit.
2: Very special individual who producer Bron will call it a little bit later in today, who got in first guessing our massive Sydney lineup for the Raves. We'll reveal it in a moment, but I tell you what, Matt O'Kine, I'm starting to perspire already bro. In the lead up for this series of parties that we're going to be throwing around the country starting October 29 in Brisbane.
3: Yeah, I'm G'd up, man. Cannot wait. Kicking off in Brisbane, heading to Sydney, then across to Perth, Adelaide, and then Melbourne, the final hurrah on Monday the 2nd, a day before the big race that you guys do. And that's why we can do it on a Monday in Melbourne.
2: You only need to change one letter to be the rave that stops a nation, and that is going to be happening on the Monday night. But yeah, stick with us because we have the lineup for Sydney we're going to reveal in a moment, and one of the tightest polls Matt and Alex have ever produced. Matt, every now and again, you know, if you follow us on Instagram, we put the stories up, we ask you questions, we occasionally do it in the form of a poll. Unsplittable. There's two types of people in this world, and it sounds like 50% are one type and 50% are the other type.
3: I'm genuinely shocked by the results of this. I gasped when Belinda and I looked at this poll, when we both voted on the Matt and Alex poll a little while back. But anyways, Alex, I believe you might even have a parody for us.
2: You believe lots of things in this world, Matt O'Kine. Some of them 100% true. Others, Dave Hughes disagrees with. So we're going to be finding out exactly what's going on with the parody a little bit later on. Let's get stuck in.
1: Everyone ready?
4: Here we go.
1: So excited.
2: I remember it like it was yesterday, Matt O'Kine. I think 2010. So mm-hmm. We're talking 16 years ago now.
3: Sure. What happened?
2: Got a message from a lady named Claire and mm-hmm. said, would you like to come along and be in a music video clip? We've liked your dancing in the Friday Dance Off. Okay. And we could use it because we're hiring dancers for a new music video clip for a song called Magic Fountain. And thus, my music video career, dancing and music video career, was born, taking part in Art vs. Science's Magic Fountain, a tune which went bananas around the turn of the 2010s. And I tell you what, it's nice to look back on now, Matt.
3: Oh, I bet it is. I mean, especially considering those three chaps who you know, created that song and so many great songs after that, mm-hmm. became very dear friends of ours and our shows, and we went through the journey with them, really.
2: And that's why it is an absolute pleasure to announce that Art vs. Science are one of the DJs at our Sydney rave, Manning Bar, October 30. A Friday night session, if you don't mind, where Matt and I will jump up, do our podcasts, and then some very special guests on the decks. Now, congratulations to those of you who guessed a bunch of them. We had The Meeting Tree.
3: Ooh. Joyride and Raph, they're very sus on Cops.
2: They are. Not so sus on Auntie Tracy's Cookies. They're going to be joining us, as well as Vera Blue, a rave veteran from 2016, will be joining us in Sydney this time around. 10 years ago, the people of Melbourne got to hear Vera Blue's incredible voice. The Manning Bar will be graced with Vera Blue's presence when it comes to the rave. But not only that, Ben from Safia is also going to be joining us at the rave. A bit of Safia for your Friday night rave. And I tell you what, over the years, when the Peking Duck and Ben from Safia collaboration Take Me Over would come on the radio, I'd always leave the mics on to help Ben sing the first line of that tune, which goes, Sid, I want to go outside. One of my favorite
3: You haven't lost it,
2: voices.
3: Man. You still got it. You still got it, bro.
2: So maybe we'll have to help him out at the rave. Should that song get dropped? Who knows?
3: But still, what a lineup.
2: Oh, did you think we were finished with that lineup?
3: Yeah.
2: No. Joining us at the Sydney rave, October 30, Manning Bar Friday night, we have Triple J Breakfast Legends, Abby and Tyrone as well, buddy.
3: Oh!
2: It wouldn't be a 10th anniversary tour. Sorry, I just saw the producers from Listener out of turn around
3: just going,
2: and look
3: what the
2: at
3: hell
2: me yelling.
3: Is going on in
2: what's,
3: here?
2: What's going on? Such is the excitement, because it wouldn't be a 10th anniversary decade on tour if we didn't get our proteges, Abby and Tyrone, to join us for the party, Matthew, just to make sure that, you know, that the partying bloodline continues. And so they're going to be bringing the heat as part of this incredible lineup. So I just can't wait. Sydney is going to go off. mattandalex.com.au. It's in the show notes. It's in our Insta bios. No excuses now to join us, which will be rave number two. And I tell you what, it's looking as we didn't get five artists for every city. Okay. It's going to be classic no matter which rave you come to, but this lineup is stacked.
3: Mm. Sure is. It is a Jenga jungle. It will be at Manning Bar. Hey, Daiso, we don't just stop there though. I mean, this isn't all about Sydney.
2: I know. Right. Well, now that's announced, Sydney, we're moving on to the next one. And the lucky dip of which rave lineup we're announcing now falls to Adelaide!
3: Hey, yo!
2: That's right. If you want to win tickets to a rave, you can help us as we drip feed you the Adelaide rave lineup. All right. Now, this is happening on the Sunday. It is the only all ages rave. Given it is a school night, a Monday the next day, we are starting in the matinee time slot of 4 p.m. So come along early.
3: This makes me so happy. I broke out into a smile again just hearing that. 4 p.m.
2: It is good, but the Perth rave is the night before, all right? Rave number three. We then need to fly to Adelaide. A flight to Adelaide from Perth is about 2.5 hours. We also, because it'll be summertime, will lose 3 hours in the time zone, Matt. So logistically, we're going to be coming in red hot.
3: Well, no, is it 3 hours? I think we lose Adelaide an hour. We lose an hour and a half, don't we?
2: Oh, sorry. No, you're right. It'll be 2.5 hours because South Australia moves with Victoria and New South Wales, Tasmania.
3: Yes. Okay.
2: So it'll be 2.5. You're right. You're right. Lose 2.5 hours.
3: Oh, my God.
2: And so depending on how hard Matt goes on a Saturday night, you're going to be seeing him red hot on a Sunday afternoon in Adelaide. So make sure you grab your tickets, getting ready to go. It is the smallest capacity rave, so you want to get in early if you're going to be part of the select few VIPs who will be having a big old party with us. The first of which, Matt, the first act who will be joining us. Shall we get a clue from them?
3: Let's do it.
1: We met on the local Adelaide gig circuit and we're playing in other bands like Mom Thinks Blue, Cove Street and Don't Brick Stacey.
2: Ooh. Okay, Adelaide locals by the sounds of it there.
3: Yeah, sounds like if you're in the music scene around Adelaide, you know these guys pretty well.
2: All right, clue number two, Bron.
1: Our band is an amalgamation of four different voices that make a unique indie rock sound, and we have relatable heartfelt lyrics.
2: Okay, mm-hmm. Four different voices. Would it be Adelaide's premier a cappella group? The Glenelg Chorus? No, I don't know. I don't think we were able to book Glenelg Chorus. But let's go clue number three, Bron.
1: We've released two EPs, one called Ugly Cry in 2023 and one called Safety Blanket in 2025.
2: Okay, getting specific here now. I reckon we better leave it there and let you get your thinking caps on when it comes to who is our first Adelaide guest for rave number four.
3: We're so excited. Get your guesses in on Friday. We will be awarding two tickets to a rave of your choice to the very first person who has gotten their answers in. And it gets tight, Alex Dyson. I don't want to ruin any of the, like, last weekend with this Sydney guessing game, but it got a little bit too tight. We need to verify a couple of things. So we can't announce the winner of this week's rave tickets, but please check your DMs right after this podcast because there's a good chance that you might be the winner.
2: If you got in nice and early and you were correct. All right. Speaking of tight things, let's move on, shall we? Matt, you asked the question. The people answered. And the results literally could not be split.
3: Well, I was really shocked by this. You know, I was scrolling Instagram, as you do, and I came across this video by a gentleman called Michael Baker. He goes under the handle Englishman Mike. All right, verified account, 937,000 followers. He is known for his British wit, timeless etiquette, and life lessons. Now, he's an older chap. And he had quite the opinion. Sometimes people drop the truth bombs on Instagram, and you know they're pretty divisive, and this one couldn't be more divisive. I was shocked when I heard this opinion, so let's hear it.
4: I think asking guests to take their shoes off in your house is slightly rude. There, I've said it. Somewhere, a woman with a white sofa has just fainted. You invited me over. I'm your guest. Surely, for the next 3 hours, my comfort should rank marginally above the well-being of your floorboards. There's something deeply undignified about arriving in somebody's home, looking perfectly respectable, only to be immediately told, shoes off, and spend the evening padding about in your socks, looking like an absolute idiot. Now, obviously, if I've arrived with 6 pounds of mud hanging off my brogues, fair enough.
2: Wow. People in socks looking like an absolute idiot.
3: This guy did not hold back with his opinion, did he? And I got to tell you, when I saw it, I thought, wow, this man is going to cop some heat in the comment section.
2: Particularly from some cultures where, you know, around the place, it is offensive to leave your shoes on in someone else's home where they live.
3: Yes, of course, it is a part of other people's cultures. But in Australia, it's undecided. There's no real, you know, law. It's just each individual household can make this decision.
2: It is a little bit of a crapshoot in this country, depending on who you go, because sometimes I'll head somewhere and I'll say, I'll take your shoes off, and they're like, nah, don't worry about it. And other times you walk in without shoes and they'll go, yeah. If you wouldn't mind, just shoes on the side, please. And so,
3: okay.
2: Yeah, we haven't really have a hard and fast rule. And producer Bron, I guess that's why our poll was so tight.
5: It literally couldn't be tighter. It was 50% each way.
2: Now, can you explain the exact wording of this poll and why it landed at 50-50?
5: So we asked, are you a shoes off house? The options were yes, shoes must come off, or no, keep them on.
2: 50-50, Matt.
3: I honestly can't believe it. When Belinda and I voted a couple of days ago, we saw the results pop up and my jaw dropped. I thought this was going to be an easy win.
0: Come for the story, stay for the detours. Matt and Alex, the all-day breakfast podcast for your super-duper early morning.
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11: Yes! 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
1: Southwest's hit.
2: For shoes off. Easy.
3: So you both, I guess the Matt and Belinda residents, are a shoes off household, I'm assuming here.
2: Okay. Now, it was always kind of preferred, but the big difference came when Sophia came along.
3: Okay.
2: Because those little munchkins will just straight up lick the floor. And so you have to make sure that you're giving them the least likely chance of slurping up some dirt.
3: Or some dog muck on the floorboards. Yeah, that's very interesting. The floor needs to be clean enough to eat off.
2: But what about you, Daiso? Are you a shoes off?
3: I'm not. Growing up, I think I'm more adaptable depending on the what's underfoot. Because carpeted house, shoes off. Coming in, shoes off, thank you. Floorboards, a bit easier to clean. I reckon shoes on. So at the moment, floorboards, shoes on, doesn't matter.
2: Okay, Bron, what about you? Okay, you know what? I'm going to guess that you're a shoes on household.
4: Yeah, when guests come over, they're allowed to have their shoes on, except I do make a point of saying if you're going to go in the playroom we've got some foam mats, whatever, that's a shoes off area.
3: That's a shoes off room.
4: Yes.
3: That's interesting because no matter what house, I assume every house I go into is a shoes off house.
2: So I
3: always take the shoes off walking into a house and people are like, no. You wait for people to interrupt you. You don't just, do that. So yeah, that's my assumption.
2: I got to tell you, I feel so gross wearing shoes on in the house now.
3: Really?
2: Like if I go to someone's house and they're like, oh, don't worry about it, keep your shoes on. I immediately feel disgusting.
3: Walking around.
2: Yeah, I just go like, oh, but you don't know where I've been. And it's got nothing, it's not on them. It's got nothing to do on them.
3: How disgusting you are.
2: I just immediately feel like I'm doing the wrong thing.
3: Right.
2: Like I don't feel comfortable when I'm wearing shoes in a house anymore.
3: Yeah, if you're heading around to someone's house, that is, I think, why I'd offer to take them off as well. I guess what this old bloke was saying, though, was, you're walking around like an idiot. I don't particularly think. I mean, sometimes, and I try my best, but sometimes I've got the odd socks on. Occasionally they're a little bit rattier than I may have liked if I've got my dress socks happening. And so, depending on that, I'm more comfortable or not. Rather, I've got my the most beautiful socks in my particular drawer. But I wouldn't say you look like an idiot walking around in socks.
2: I do feel for tradies, though, the amount of shoe taking off they must have to do in a day. Same with the real estate agents. They're always, coming through, always having to take the shoes off and stuff. So I do feel a little bit bad when I ask the tradies to do it, but they got the dirtiest shoes. You know what I mean? So I'm like, nah, bro, you're definitely coming off.
3: Which profession has the cleanest shoes? Like who, the top down, who are you showing?
2: Chef, definitely not. They'd have some gross shoes.
3: Oh, I tell you what, after working it. Leonard's chicken for a while there.
2: You'd be dragging a gizzard through the carpets.
3: The amount of giblets that just end up speckled across your footwear is just, it's not right.
2: I'll tell you who has the cleanest shoes. Comedians.
3: Yeah.
2: Because they spend most of their day on the couch, only putting their shoes on for the very last portion of the night when they go to do their gig. And so, I reckon, although that we do catch a lot of public transport, so that might dirty them up a bit.
3: What about conductors, like orchestra conductors? I can't imagine them in some, just filthy Dunlop Volleys or something like that.
2: Nah, no way. I stepped in a huge piece of chewing gum at my daughter's school the other day, and I was spewing.
3: That's right.
2: Because I had to, the bad thing about stepping in a massive wad of gum is that it was so substantial that I needed to clean it out with a stick.
3: Yeah, there's nothing worse than getting a stick and getting through the shoe grooves, no matter what you stepped in.
2: Exactly. But the problem is, all the teachers and the other kids all was watching me as I was cleaning up my shoe, and I know they all thought I stepped in poo. But there's no way to be like, this isn't poo, by the way, guys. This is chewing gum.
3: Not poo,
2: In case you're wondering, I know what you're thinking.
3: Yeah. Is there an implement that's been, engineers, industrial engineers and product engineers have basically created an implement for every single human need and requirement, even the most niche. Like, we've got popcorn makers, we've got ice cream makers, we've got, you know, rubbish picker-upperers. Do we have an implement that is to clean stuff out of the grooves of shoes? Or are we just hanging in there with the stick? The stick is the thing, finding the stick.
2: I don't think that there's anything yet. I've looked up dog poo shoe cleaner, and there doesn't appear. It's, I mean, some people are giving you the, like, the type of keep an outdoor brush.
3: Outdoor brush. Because the thing that I'm thinking it'd be closest to using it would be the barbecue cleaner with the metal, you know, the metal sprigs off the air. But you don't want to be using them for both tasks. It's the last thing you want to be able to do for either one. So is there a gap in the market for us here, Matt, that we can sneak on in?
2: Mate, there's a gap in my grooves of my shoe. That's where the gap is. It's where the gum went.
3: Was it easy to get out, or would you prefer? Because I'm thinking, smell aside, and it depends on how smelly it would be, cleaning out dog poo would be easier than cleaning out the gum.
2: Yeah, I reckon it would have been, because the gum was really
3: sticky. What you lack in smell, it's a lot stickier and more annoying to get out.
2: No, 100%, 100%. Well, look, maybe there is a gap in the market, and maybe it'll be our 2027 plans. Once we've done our raves, we'll move on to the dog poo cleaning product.
3: Well, that could be the next poll. What would you prefer to clean from your shoe? Dog poo or chewing gum? And maybe, just maybe, it'll be another 50%er.
2: It will not! No one is preferring dog poo. No one.
3: It'd be a lot easier to get out, though.
2: Bron, would you prefer to clean dog poo out of your shoe or gum?
4: Definitely gum.
2: Exactly!
3: All right.
2: What would you prefer, Daiso?
3: Well, I've done gum before, and it sucks.
2: It is annoying.
3: It takes forever, and it's sticking to the stick as you get it is a nightmare.
1: I'm not saying poo's a walk in the park. You know, I'm not here trying to claim that.
2: What if you stepped in dog poo and the dog had been eating chewing gum? So it was like a little Kinder Surprise, just in the middle of the poo, a big piece of gum.
3: Tell you what, you would be, I wish we were mates in high school, because the hypothetical questions that you'd be able to come up with on a sleepover, that'd be the funniest thing. This podcast is just one big high school boys sleepover party, isn't it?
2: I actually was thinking about what hypotheticals we could do one day. You know, we could do hypotheticals. Anyways, hey, do you have a parody to do? Come on, mate.
3: All right, stick with us. You're with Matt and Alex. Yes, Matthew, Mondays have become a bit of an institution here at the Matt and Alex podcast, where parodies do get trotted out, coming up with things, but sometimes topical, sometimes a little bit personal. Thank you to everyone who got involved in last week's effort when it came to impossible questions, which I wrote with my partner Annalise about the kinds of questions I get asked by her sometimes. And we were sitting there writing, trying to think of, like, funny ones to put in. I'm like, oh yeah, one is like, which one of my friends do you think is the best looking is one of them. Right. Like, oh yeah, that could put in. I couldn't find a way to do it. She goes, no, but seriously, which one is? I'm like, I'm not answering that. I'm not. And she starts saying names. Is it this person? I'm like, I'm not biting on that question.
2: Bro, that was like when they, you know, when the country town, the locals of the country town take you out fishing and they, oh, look, take a look over the boat. Suddenly you don't come back from the trip. Yeah.
3: Yeah, the apprentice tradie sent out to get the left-handed screwdriver or something like that. It's a trap. It's a trap. So anyway, we appreciate that. And it's always fun then interacting with people in the comments about the various things and seeing the comments that get made. And I'm still getting comments as well, Matt. You'd be the same, because we collaborated on the post from the Dave Hughes parody that got popped out a few weeks ago. How are you seeing? You still getting a bit of hotline bling when new viewers are seeing your very successful parody of Eminem's Lose Yourself, which you changed to Dave Hughes Yourself?
2: I was almost tempted to start doing it live, but then I thought, nah, that's too much. Busted out of my live shows.
3: Right, the comedy shows you're doing around the country.
2: Yeah. I thought it'd be a fun walk-on track.
3: I mean, that is the problem with these things. You

0: Just all the parodies. To be fair, you'd be doing all the heavy lifting. I'd just come out for one song.
1: You do bring up a point which I was sort of leaning towards, and that's the heavy lifting. But I don't consider it heavy lifting, Matt. I consider it an extreme privilege to be able to change the words to some of the best songs the world's ever seen. Mm-hmm. And that's why it was awesome to have you come and give it a go as part of the Dave Hughes Week parody song. But after that, I sort of realized there's one member of the Matt and Alex podcast who hasn't been able to feel the joy that one receives by changing the lyrics to popular song.
0: Bron, do you know where this is going? Have you talked to Alex about this?
2: I don't know what's happening.
1: Sure you do know what's happening.
2: All right, I do know, Matt.
0: You do?
2: I know.
1: That's right.
2: I'm nervous.
1: You are listening to the Matt and Alex episode where the very first producer Bron parody is about to be revealed.
0: Oh, my God.
1: Joining the parody party, producer Bron. Now, Bron, we have seen you do karaoke before. Comedy Republic occasionally sometimes has a little karaoke party when a Matt and Alex podcast gets done there. But tell us about your history of, well, singing, but also lyric changing.
2: As you'll know from those karaoke nights I've forced upon you guys, a bit pitchy, you know, not the best, but a lot of enthusiasm, I think, it will carry.
0: What you lack in pitch, you make up for in energy, excitement, enthusiasm.
1: And I tell you, that's what I've been doing for all year, is lacking pitch and, as I saw in the most recent one, lacking timing a lot of the time. All over the shop when it comes to these sort of things. And so that's why I think it might be a good palate cleanser for the good listeners of Matt and Alex to be able to hear a producer Bron parody. Because I guess you're around them all the time, Bron. Does that mean that you sort of start thinking of your own ideas a little bit?
2: Well, yeah, inspiration did strike, which is why I thought, you know what, I'll give Alex a bit of a chop out this week. And I thought, well, I'm just singing this in my head anyway. I thought, you know what? You've been asking me to do one. I haven't wanted to.
1: Yep.
2: And I thought, well, if I'm already thinking of it, I can, you know, I can try at
0: least. Oh, my God. I am so excited. This is the best surprise ever. Thank you, Bron. Yes.
1: And I told you, Bron, like, yeah, you should. Matt will love this so much. And we're absolutely right. He is pumped for the Bron Pro.
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13: Three voices, too many lols. 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
15: Big news story in America that has floored me. I didn't think this was possible. Las Vegas. Let's say
16: Viva.
15: That. Viva Las Vegas. It would be the party central of the world.
16: One of my favourite places.
15: And I would think wherever you live on the globe, if you're looking to party, you're heading to Las Vegas. Well, Sin City, is in a tourism slump. They are struggling. So their post-pandemic tourism slump continues. So obviously during the pandemic and lockdowns and COVID, they had a tough time. It's never recovered. There's cheaper hotel rooms, but still that's not enough to lure visitors back.
16: All I'm hearing is we should go to Vegas.
15: Well, yes. Cheap hotel rooms.
16: That's
15: definitely.
16: What I just heard.
15: And, you know what we should do? We should reach out to Las Vegas tourism because they might need, we would happily help them. We would take, 100%. We'd take plane loads of Melburnians.
16: Yes, we will.
15: On a great fun trip because if you missed this, is it 2 or 3 years ago? It might be 3 years
16: three,
15: ago.
16: Yes. God, time flies.
17: It was 2023. So yeah.
15: Three years ago. When I was coming out of, childbirth and like the baby years with Daisy. I hadn't gone out. And you, Fev, were like, I'm just going to get Fifi back out on the town.
16: No, because you used to always go, oh, I was a party animal. I used to have fun all the time.
15: Before and I'm kids, like, I was.
16: Liar.
15: And to launch me back into my party life, you instigated Boxy's Big Night Out.
16: Yeah.
15: And this Boxy's Big Night Out was in Vegas.

0: What a time!
1: It was amazing. We had a week in Vegas. We took our wonderful listeners with us. In fact, I saw one of our wonderful listeners who came with us came up to me.
0: Was it the show? Well, somewhere, because it came up to me too.
1: And was it when we were at the show?
0: It was the Royal Melbourne show. Yeah.
1: Anyway, we had the time of our lives.
0: I christened Josiah.
2: You did.
1: What does that mean?
0: Oh, I dunked him in the, remember that, the front of the Bellagio?
1: Bellagio fountain.
0: Hey, man, have a look at this. And then pushed him in.
2: Baptised by the Bellagio. I didn't expect that.
0: Weed himself. That's at right. The Coyote Ugly Bar.
1: I left before that happened. I remember Mad Mando and I leaving the Coyote Bar.
0: Yeah, you were like, well, this is not fun. And we're like, this is the best fun ever.
1: No, because at one point you were dragging me up onto the bar to dance with all the Ugly Girls.
0: That's what happens.
1: Yeah, I wasn't doing that.
3: One of the nights, we had a very large night on the off strip, you know, off the back, the dangerous area of Vegas. And we went to White Castle to get some burgers because we'd never had those. And someone pulled a gun.
2: That's right.
0: That might have something to do with the tourism.
1: That's so scary. That was a wild... And remember, that was back when Nick would do dress-ups because we were able to dress him up as Alan from The Hangover.
0: That's right.
1: And walk him along the boulevard.
0: He didn't make $1. That was my idea.
1: But he was quite convincing.
0: Because he looks like Alan.
1: He does.
0: Yeah. And he had the baby and everything, and he made $1 from a lady from Geelong. Gave him $1. She was from Melbourne. And we made him stand on the strip out front of the Bellagio, and it was 40 degrees.
2: That's right.
0: The poor man was doing Bikram hangover.
1: This is so fun remembering. Let's go back. But 13 10 60, anyone else got some good Vegas memories? Did you go on a boys' trip, a girls' trip, your honeymoon? Anything fun happened in Vegas? Did you have a gun pulled on you like Leon?
0: I had my honeymoon in Vegas. This time...
1: Oh, did you?
0: This time... that was part of the trip there. I had to go because I love punning. I'm like, bro, we're going to Vegas. So we get to Vegas, right, just before we went to Hawaii, and we're there for 3 days. And this time of the year is obviously footy finishes. So everyone gets married, and then people go on footy trips.
1: Yes.
0: So I'm walking down the strip with Alex, and I see Stephen Milne. I see all these Saints boys. And I'm like... You know that, where you go, what are you doing here? What are you doing here? So I ended up hanging out with them on their footy trip. 6 a.m, all night. So honeymoon turned into a footy trip. I had the best of both worlds. And I had, and then that's when I lost my passports.
1: I had
0: to fly to Hawaii the next day, and we went literally straight, picked up our bags, and I'm like, yeah, I've got everything. Bang, flew back to LA, no passport, couldn't get to Hawaii. I thought I'd left them in the safe.
1: Yeah, that's...
0: And then we were sitting there, missed our flight, it was almost divorce, getting hated on, and I left them in my bag. They were right at the bottom of the bag.
2: What happened in Vegas? 13, 10, 60. I reckon there's a few more stories like that.
0: I'm not well.
2: If you're lucky enough to have gone, let's chat after this.
4: It's Fifi Fevernick's happy hour.
2: Ed Cavalli co-hosting with us very soon. Nick's off at his baby paternity leave.
0: Old Pinny.
2: That old
0: Pin legs coming in.
1: They're not pink. They're actually lovely legs. I had a look yesterday.
0: They're great legs, but they're little.
1: I had a good look yesterday because you told me to. Yeah. And then next minute I had Josiah and Ed both lined up in front of me showing their legs because I don't look at men's legs.
0: Yeah, they're like a wishbone. You just get snap them.
1: No. They're actually shapely. Both shapely. Josiah and Ed have shapely.
0: If you put both
1: slim.
0: If
1: they're slender shapely.
0: If you put Ed's legs on Josiah's legs would still be toothpicks. Both.
1: Well, they'd be a giraffe.
2: We like to refer to ourselves as models, but you guys can talk about us however you want. So.
0: Do your thing.
1: Okay, Eddie's coming in very shortly. Let's
0: is he
1: talk.
0: Here?
1: But yeah, I think. Well, you told me he's here, but I can't see him. So, Josiah.
0: There we go.
1: He was sitting.
0: Ed's like one of that. You know when you go. you know when you go to like a function or a circus or something, and the big people stand on the stilts.
1: Yes.
0: It's like his legs.
1: Look, this body shaming just continues, Ed. My apologies.
0: Shaming.
1: I have defended your legs as much as I can. I'm trying.
2: Well, I did leg day at the gym yesterday because of Fev.
0: Just can't.
1: This is where Ed has no right of reply, but he will in about 4 minutes.
0: He can give it. He can come.
1: Let's talk Vegas.
0: Las Vegas.
1: Struggling. And I would never have thought, of all the places in the world, Maybe Bali, Fiji and Vegas would never struggle for tourists. Never. But right now, they are in a slump. They're offering cheap... Oh, here he comes!
0: Edward!
1: He's coming to tour Vegas.
5: I'm thrilled about this Vegas chat, because I've got a fact for you both.
1: Oh, give us please. A fact.
5: Yes, because I was thrilled by your chat. Mm-hmm. Last year was the first year, and this year, were the 2 years ever that the entertainment part of Las Vegas made more money than the gambling part, which speaks to Fev's point before about you love to having a punt, but so many people aren't doing that. And both of them have had their worst years ever, I think, since after the Second World War, in terms of growth.
0: Now, is that because Bruno Mars lost all the money there and they can't pay it back?
5: Well, I think the only thing that's working, Fev, is the Sphere. You know, they got
1: I want to go to that. Yeah,
5: that seems to be the only thing that's working.
1: But anyway. I've heard that's in trouble. I don't think that's going to be there for long.
5: They can't keep finding bands that can put on these massive events.
0: I've got an idea.
1: What?
0: And I've just hit my head before and almost knocked myself out.
5: Your best possible state.
0: And this could be it. Why don't we do Boxy's One Night Only 2.0 at the Sphere?
1: Well, that would be the only escalation from the plenary that I could imagine.
0: Plenary to the Sphere? Because that's struggling, bring you in front of all internationals
5: massive.
0: And sing at the Sphere. Oh, my God. I mean, I'm a genius.
5: This thing writes itself.
1: I'm not arguing.
5: Get the Backstreet Boys on the phone. Leon, get the Backstreet Boys on the phone. Get what's left of NSYNC. We'll take 98 Degrees and some of Westlife.
0: You can have a residency there.
1: Well, you're saying this. Yeah. So I bring it back.
0: I think I'm free.
1: So,
0: mate, and then we'll get Bonio can sing with us.
1: I love that. I love that. Hannah from Office has called in. Hi, Hannah.
6: It's Hamish from Office, mate.
0: How are you going to go out the Sphere when you can't talk?
1: No, this is a shame. The light above the studio is reflecting on where your name is, and I just saw an H and A, and I assumed it was Hannah. My apologies, Hamish. Have you had some good fun in, what did I say?
0: Office.
1: No, I didn't. Did I say Hannah from The Office?
0: Yes.
1: Wow. It's perfect. The Sphere's gone to my head, guys. Hamish, tell us about Vegas.
6: So I was in Vegas 2 years ago, and when you actually win over $2,000, you get taxed 40%. So I won a major on one of the poker machines over there.
0: Yeah, you get taxed.
6: And it was, I think I won like, it was like 2.5 grand, and I got a hand, so I think over 1500 or something, or 2 grand as a hand payout. So I got a hand payout, and they come to your machine and they hand you the cash in hand. But the trick is, anything over $2,000, you get taxed on. So it was a 40% tax on it. And yeah, I had to write a tax receipt, got taxed 40%.
1: Do they do it on the spot?
0: On the spot.
1: They do it on the spot.
0: So if you win 2 grand and you get taxed 40, it's literally like 1400. So you always play it down to 1500. Yeah, and then the you gamble that 500 for no reason. And then you can win more. But then if you take it out of 50, you're still in front because you're going to get taxed.
6: I couldn't pay it out because the major was, the major that I won was over 2 grand. So the machine went off straight away. So I got stitched up a little bit. But
0: then you gamble it. You red or black.
6: Well, that was the first night. And then the first night, then the next 4 nights, I just lost it all. So
0: that's Vegas, baby.
1: I have a memory, actually, Hamish. Weren't we, Fev, at one of the tables?
0: Yep.
1: What was I playing? I was playing a game, but weren't we trying to... Not cheat, but kind of cheat. We were trying to cheat the dealer. I remember.
0: I don't remember anything you're talking about.
5: We had three
0: about.
5: Of you there, and you were trying
1: to
5: card
1: count. I was doing ring man.
0: Yeah, she was trying to card
1: count.
0: You can count cards. Oh, well done, Home.
5: You can count cards, Hamish.
6: Going to Vegas for PP's night out too. I'm there.
1: Oh, hey, you can do the card count.
0: Mate, this is a thing.
1: That's what we did. You were teaching me how to
0: card count. Don't tell people.
1: I wasn't
0: that.
1: Very good at it, but thank you, Hame. Marie, Tullamarine. Hi, Pong. Marie.
7: Hi, guys. How are we?
1: Very well, Marie. Do you have a great Vegas memory?
7: Yes, I do. So back in the day, obviously in my 20s, pathway was going under Kentucky, and one of our first stops happened to be in Vegas, which was great. You get to obviously meet all your people and things like that. But I had a bit of fun. I call it my United Nations night, where I kissed 4 guys in the same club, like in the same spot, like on the same dance floor.
0: All different nationalities. Well done.
7: All different nationalities. That's why it's my United Nations night.
1: Yeah. That's fun.
0: Well, when you say kiss, is there anything else?
7: No. It was literally a kiss because we were on the dance floor, and then I went away and with all my Aussies that were on Kentucky. So
1: Look, that's funny, cute. Did you know? I read something recently about the number.
5: Hey, no, Faith, go on. Where you? If we're going to
0: when I did my United Nations.
5: Moving on swiftly, are we?
1: I don't want to take the fun away from
0: all the stars on the flag.
1: But do you know how many germs are in people's mouths? I didn't want to bring that down.
5: It's Las Vegas. Everyone's filthy.
0: Mate, you're drinking vodkas, you're having shots, you're whatever else you're sticking down your throat, and you're worried about germs? Bro, give me that.
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0: It's called Fifi Fevenick's Happy Hour, and we take that pretty seriously. Fifi Fevenick, the Southwest's hit.
1: Joined by a Cavalier.
2: Look, there's a debate going on, and it's happened ever since Ed entered the studio at 7 a.m. and I dared to call his legs shapely.
3: Yes.
2: Because they are very lean. He has long, Fev says toothpick legs. Yes. I just think they shape them. So I said they're shapely. And you all, you, Fev and Josiah looked at me and went, you can't call shapely's
4: That means he's fat.
2: Negative.
3: Yeah, but I thought that shapely is one of those, like, old school
4: plump.
3: Sort of, past Shakespearean, those sort of Jane Austen-y, that sort of Sense and Sensibility, that world, Wuthering Heights type of era insults. I thought it went shapely for those that they didn't think were in the right.
4: She acts like she doesn't know, but she knew what she was doing.
2: No, if you said to me, you've got shape, you look shapely, I'd go, thank you, that means I'm in good shape.
3: And then, because then there's shapely, there's comely.
4: Sorry, what?
3: Which is... A comely lass.
2: It's comely's good.
3: It's an old,
2: comely
3: no, it's an
2: is
3: insult.
2: Good.
3: No, that's an insult.
2: No, yeah, it is. Are you kidding?
4: What's happening here? What's that done?
3: A comely lass is an insult. It's an old Wuthering Heights insult to someone who's
4: what's
3: not
4: happening
3: as
4: here?
3: Like.
2: Oh, I thought
3: as
2: that
3: attractive
2: was
3: as they'd be hopeful for.
2: I thought if someone said, "Oh, you're quite comely,"
3: no,
2: that would be nice.
3: That's an insult too. That's an old school like Margot Robbie. That's like an insult in Wuthering Heights, and then swarthy is a compliment.
2: Oh, I like that.
4: When I think of that, I think like Tope Street.
2: When you think what comely?
4: Yeah,
3: is there a cafe called that?
4: No, it is a stop in. You can order a latte.
2: I love it though. So shapely.
3: Yes.
2: We're not okay with shapely. You can't call someone shapely.
4: Or comely. That's a bad word.
2: Just 13 10 60. If anyone's listening, how do you feel about shapely?
4: If you call me shapely, I'd be like, oh god, I'd be straight on the Ozempic jab.
2: I agree. I don't want to be comely.
4: You don't
2: want to
4: be
2: right.
4: That. You don't want to be Gotham City.
2: But shapely, I thought was fine.
3: No.
2: Okay.
3: No. Is it? If you were called shapely, would you be happy? I can't imagine anyone would be happy if I went home and said, Tiff, can I just tell you?
4: Why don't we try? We'll call her.
3: All right.
4: Why don't we call her and say, hey, Dal, hey, Tiff.
3: I'd be happy to do that.
4: Hey, I looked at you this morning and I thought, geez, you're shapely.
1: Four.
4: How do you reckon that'll go down?
3: A swift kick to the head. She's got fair quads.
1: 13, 10, 60, how do you feel? We'll talk up to Ray at the Fox.
0: Happy Hour.
2: The show has been taken over, unfortunately, by a discussion we're having in the studio about the term shapely. Yeah. I gave what I thought was a compliment to Ed. I called his legs shapely. You all said that is the worst thing you can say to somebody.
4: Shattered for a man who loves his fitness.
2: I know, and I just thought, if you called me shapely, I think I would think that was a compliment because I've got, hourglass shapely.
3: No, that's not the shape. No,
2: isn't that the shape?
3: No, that wasn't what I. Because isn't shapewear the idea to hide your shape?
2: Suck it in.
3: Yeah,
2: that's what isn't it. But if you said, "Oh, Fifi, you look shapely," and did
3: you're doing the arms?
2: Yeah, I'm doing the hand gestures.
3: The hourglass.
2: Yeah, the hourglass.
4: You think you're thinking of the chick on the Rev thing? The
2: I'm thinking milk. Jessica Rabbit. Ooh,
4: yeah,
2: shapely.
4: Plump bum.
2: Anyway, we did think, could we do an experiment?
3: Oh, watch this. Hi, Jane from Surrey Hills. Hi, my name's Ed, and I just think you're so shapely.
2: Hello, Jane.
5: Hello.
2: Oh, Jane. Jane, thank you for joining the conversation. How do you feel about shapely? A compliment?
5: I'm all with you, Fifi. I think it is an absolute compliment.
2: Yeah.
5: I think it's all about, like, sexy big boobs, small waist. It's Nigella.
2: There you go. Nigella Lawson. Shapely. Hot.
5: Ooh. Absolutely.
2: Yes.
5: I
2: thought.
5: It's not like you're calling them a barrel.
1: That's a good point.
4: That's a good point, James. Oh, it's a hard sell, isn't it?
3: Yeah. That is hard to refute.
4: Geez, you look like a barrel.
3: Sir, do you take this barrel to be all lawfully wedded? Wow.
2: Thank you, Jane.
4: Oh, Jane, you
2: that
4: legend.
2: That was enjoyable. Simone in Point Cook. Hi, Simone.
6: Hi, how you going?
2: Good, Simone. How do you feel about the term shapely?
6: Fifi, I normally agree with a lot of things with you, but I'm with the boys here. There is no chance. If somebody called me shapely, it's like a nicer way of saying you're large.
4: Yeah, that's what I would think too, Simone.
6: Yeah, no, thank you. I try really hard to not be. And so someone wants to call me Shapley. I'm like, no, thank you.
4: No.
2: This is good to know.
7: What if I called you a barrel? How would you feel?
2: So, look, I might be learning something. I've been coming at this all the wrong way, maybe. Jeez. Now, can we put this to the test, though?
4: Yeah.
2: And can we please use your wonderful wife, Tiff Hall? If you don't know, Tiff. Ed Cavalli is married to the beautiful Tiff.
4: Yeah. She's not a barrel.
2: No. No, she's an incredibly fit woman. So, can we, as an experiment, can we ring Tiff and wake her up? Or she'd be with the
7: kids right now.
4: She'd be doing Taekwondo or something.
2: Let's see if you give her that.
3: Oh, you want me to call her?
2: Can you please call her Shapley?
3: Shapley live on air?
4: Yeah.
3: Without telling her I'm going to do it.
2: Yeah. Absolutely.
3: Oh, that's great news. I might be moving in with Simone. That's great.
1: All right, here we go. Calling.
3: Now?
2: Yes.
1: Right now.
3: No.
4: Right, live radio,
3: she's
4: mate.
3: She's on radio.
4: No one.
2: Shall I say hi? You say hi.
4: You say hi. Say hey, honey.
6: Hello, Tiffany speaking.
3: Hey, darling, it's me.
6: Yeah?
4: You're on the radio.
2: Oh, hi, Tiff, it's Feef.
3: You're live on radio with the guys with Feef.
4: We thought we'd call you, Tiff. How are you, mate? You well?
6: I'm well. I'm very well. Thank you. I just answered that like it was just Ed, like, hello.
2: I know.
4: Yeah, and because
6: Ed
4: said something about you today, so we just thought we'd run it past you first.
6: Oh, dear. Okay, what did he say?
4: Well, wait, Ed.
3: All right. Hello, sweetheart. You know, just
6: sweetheart.
3: You know, I mean, here you're looking after the children this morning. Just thank you so much. You know, I really appreciate that, and just everything you do. And you know, I just think you're so. I just, you know, I love you so much, and you're just so shapely.
6: What? What are you talking about?
3: I'm just saying you're so shapely. You're just a shapely woman.
6: I don't know if I like that. What are you talking about?
3: A shapely...
6: Like, as in I have lots of depth to my personality?
3: Yes.
7: Hang up! Someone hang up!
0: Three voices, too many lols. Fifi, Fev and Nick.
2: Now, yesterday at this time, Ed, I was going to tell you a story, and then we ran out of time, and I said 24 hours, come back, we're doing it. Now, you weren't here the other day, but over the weekend, one of the funniest things that happened at Paris Fashion Week...
7: Oh, my goodness.
2: ...was Miranda Kerr was walking the red carpet, and an influencer... just grabbed her to have a chat, just thinking, you're someone attending the show.
3: I didn't know she...
2: Absolutely no idea this was Miranda Kerr, who was a catwalk model.
8: Have you been to a stylist show before?
9: Yes. The last show I walked in was 2013.
8: You walked in a show, and now you're coming to watch a show?
9: A bit of both, actually.
8: Oh, really?
9: Surprise!
8: Can you give us any hints?
9: It's just beautiful, elegant, timeless, stellar.
8: Have the best show ever.
9: Bye.
2: Oh, you can hear Miranda hated her.
4: My favourite bit of the star, because she assumed that she knew her. Well, the last time I walked in the show, and the chick's like, what?
3: Well, she's picked up on the fact, Miranda's picked up on the fact that she doesn't, and she's like,
2: yes,
3: I'm not playing
2: you're
3: this
2: dead
3: game.
2: To
4: no,
2: me.
4: I'm not playing this
3: great.
4: Game.
3: Great.
2: Now, I've got a fun story for you, because, Ed, you've worked in the media a long time.
3: Yes.
2: You've worked around. And now, when you interview big stars, sometimes... You don't necessarily know who they are. Now, I'm going to take you back to Scream 4. This is quite a few years ago.
3: Well, hang on. No, the thing about
4: Scream
3: that...
4: Scream 7 now, isn't it?
3: It is, but, Fev, the thing about that one that I remember is that they stacked it with as many famous people as they possibly could in order to relaunch the series.
2: Thank
3: so this was
2: That's
3: the one.
2: Exactly
3: this
2: right.
3: is the one where they pushed the boat out for the most amount of stars they've ever had, Fev.
4: No one built that.
2: Now, at the time, I was the entertainment editor for... Sunrise going up against Richard Reid and Richard Wilkins onto the Today Show. And I was flown to Los Angeles.
3: Oh, this is a flight. This is junket.
2: This was back when they'd fly you. So they flew in, to the Four Seasons.
3: Wow.
2: Now they'd taken out, the Scream 4 had taken out a floor of the Four Seasons Hotel.
4: Mm-hmm.
2: And every room they put different stars in.
3: Right.
2: So they would say Fifi Barks for Sunrise.
3: Right.
2: And they'd say, you are in door one and you're interviewing Courtney Cox. Thank you very much. I know her.
4: Yeah.
2: Next, this was an awkward one. In the next room, Fifi Barks, you're in room two, and I walk in, David Arquette, her ex-husband.
3: Wow.
2: Well, that's awkward.
4: Would have brought that up.
2: The next door was, and this is a bit sad, Hayden Panettiere.
3: Yes.
2: I interviewed her, and she was beautiful and gorgeous.
3: Yep. But you see what I mean? They've stacked this with as many people as they possibly
2: They did.
3: Could.
2: And then, Ed, I was ready to leave. I packed up my kit. I'm like, yep, got the big stars. I'm about to walk. And the lady goes, Fifi, we've got you at the end. For Adam and Anthony. And I looked at her and went, Now, like a scene from Thank God You're Here.
3: Which you were great on.
2: Even better. This was me, think Hugh Grant in Notting Hill from Horse and Hound. I got ushered into a room where I've looked at two men.
3: I know who they are because of just the first names and that movie. And I can telling you, these people are huge stars and are even bigger stars now. Oh, my God.
2: And I had never watched Gossip Girl. Didn't know who Adam Brody was.
10: Yes.
2: Then there was actor called Anthony Anderson. No idea, Red.
4: Angry son.
2: So, like, I'm going to play you the audio. Thank God you're here. The door opens.
3: I already feel nervous.
2: Yes, the door. And I hadn't gone to the screening. So I didn't know what their characters were. Didn't know what their characters were. Didn't know what they did in the movie. Let's see what unfolded.
11: Guys, welcome to the Scream franchise.
3: I need to ask you both,
11: when you were approached and you knew what your roles were you slightly nervous? Because people do tend to die, not giving anything away.
3: Yeah, yeah.
11: Does Ghostface genuinely scare you? Because the image of him, I know it's a set, but is he scary?
12: There's something kind of imposing about a guy.
13: To be honest with you, he's a pimply-faced 19-year-old tall dude that's only about 132 pounds soaking wet. So he was really not intimidating on the set.
11: That was fabulous, guys.
3: Oh, my God.
4: What your voice?
2: Because I had not, Fev, I had no idea. I just didn't know what their roles were, didn't know anything. And at the end, how awkward when they've said, thank you, Fifi. They knew my name.
3: Yeah. They were fully across of your work. Oh, my God. That is putrid.
2: It was painful.
3: That hurts.
4: What were you thinking telling them the plot line when they're already in it?
3: That was the best bit.
4: They're in the movie.
2: Yeah, I know, but it's like that verbal diarrhea. I'm talking because if I don't stop talking, I might get busted here for not knowing who you are and I'll just keep going.
3: That was my favourite bit when you said spoiler alert to a movie that they were in that you hadn't seen.
11: Fifi, Feather, Nick.
2: So confused. What did you do? You've done something.
4: Yeah.
2: No, what have you done?
4: I don't know.
2: You weren't in the studio. That you'd gone to the bathroom. I came into the studio.
4: I was going to stitch you up and just stay out there and you'd be on your ear by yourself.
2: And then he was just laughing at me like I was a chimp in an enclosure. And I went, what have I done? What am I doing?
4: You were just looking around and you were playing with your blanket and
2: they
4: I was just laughing.
2: They were looking at me like I was at the zoo.
4: Yeah, it was funny.
2: And then I thought...
4: I chucked you a banana and you went, oh, it was awesome.
0: Three voices, too many lols. Fifi, Feb and Nick's happy hour.
14: Fifi, Feb and Nick.
0: Southwest's hit.
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0: Responsible fun. 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The Southwest's hit.
1: This is a bit of fun. We love Pitbull here on the show. And somebody, and I love this, in fact, Leon, DJ Shergs, was scrolling through Airtasker. What were you looking for?
2: Someone to clean the house.
3: Oh, that old chestnut.
1: Leon was looking for someone to clean his home.
3: And he's got the wrong app.
1: He stumbled upon an ad on Airtasker, and I love this ad so much. Because firstly, the fact that, and Lucy is her name, Lucy went to Airtasker to find a Pitbull impersonator. I'm going to read the ad. Pitbull impersonator wanted for a hen's party. Mm-hmm. Looking for a charismatic, fun and confident Pitbull impersonator. We're after someone who knows their classic Pitbull hits. Good. I mean, I'm starting to think I could qualify for this.
3: I just wrote your name down. Why don't you do it?
1: Is happy to get into character with Sunnies and Bald Cap. I mean,
3: you could do that.
1: We were just talking about this. There is no Australian Pitbull impersonator, which I think is an incredible hole in the market, because if you're if you are bald,
3: right,
1: or you rock a bald cap and you can wear sunglasses and say Dale, you're going to make cash.
4: This is a really no tribute act. There's 500 in excess tribute acts.
1: Yes.
4: There's 1,000 cold chisel tribute acts.
3: There's a couple of Bardos.
4: There's a there might actually be Bardo, sadly. We love our Bardo tribute act. No, we're the real band. Oh, dear.
1: We've tracked her down. Lucy, who popped the Airtasker ad up, is on the line. Morning, Lucy.
5: Morning, guys. How are you going?
3: Morning, Lucy.
1: Lucy, firstly, how are you going? Have you had any response?
5: Look, I did have a few responses. We had a guy pretty keen to do some magic tricks, but no one that is willing to do a ball cap.
4: Magic.
3: How would you like Fifi to do it?
5: We are taking anyone that's keen. Happy to put on the aviators.
4: Lucy, I'm going to help you rewind that statement. They asked you if you would like the all-time legend that is Fifi Box to
3: one
4: be
3: not only at the
4: one
3: plenary.
4: Not only. One night at the plenary, one of the all-time greats of the entertainment industry, and you said, yeah, that'd be okay. I'm going to give you a chance to respond to that in a different way. Ready, Lucy? Lucy, what about Fifi Box?
5: Absolutely.
3: Yeah. Yeah.
1: You know what?
3: How much is it?
1: Hang on. I appreciate that, Lucy, and thank you.
3: But I'm busy.
1: I want to go back, you know, because like Lucy, I am a massive Pitbull fan. Yeah. You went to R&B Fridays Live. You saw him and what he did to that crowd at Marvel, Luce.
5: Well, I have to say, we actually missed Fridays Live last year, myself and the bride-to-be. So at the time, she was very heavily pregnant. So she had a legitimate reason for not being there.
3: Her own little darling.
5: But I thought that is why you guys might be the perfect fit to be able to find someone for us.
1: Okay. Well, yeah, do you know what? We're here to help.
3: Leon?
1: We're here to help, Lucy. Now, 131060, just going to put it out there. You can contact us on our socials throughout the day. We're going to get on this for you, Luce. We want to help. So if we can find you somebody that can impersonate Pitbull.
3: Yeah,
1: but Fev's onto something here, though.
3: Leon,
1: I mean, if we can't get
3: Leon
1: a Pitbull impersonator, we've got DJ. Have you ever been to the Lame Duck in Fitzroy, Lucy?
3: He's a fireball. Look at him.
5: Yeah, actually, was just there last weekend. So
3: oh, there you go.
1: Did you see DJ? DJ Shergs, he's a big deal, no?
5: Yeah, absolutely. I mean, is he happy to sing Fireball a few times and do the rounds?
1: And the weather board cap, Leon?
2: I did see the ad. It was $200. You'd have to at least double that.
4: Oh, Leon.
1: Times are tough.
6: Yeah, cost of living.
1: Yeah.
4: Lives.
1: Okay, Lou, so here's the plan. If anybody knows of a Pitbull impersonator or someone wants some easy cash, we'll pay for it. What if we'll put our hand up, we'll cover.
3: What about the Albanians?
1: Oh, no, suddenly Josiah just put his hand up.
7: Yeah, absolutely. I could do a Latino. I kind of look Latino with my tan at the moment. Don't mind an accent.
1: You could do an Enrique Iglesias.
7: I'd love to do an Enrique.
3: Give a little bit.
7: As Enrique or Pitbull?
3: Pitbull.
7: I'm on fireball.
3: Oh, don't ever do that again.
0: Feb and Nick's happy hour.
7: Joined by Ed Cavalier this morning.
1: Yes, we love having Ed in, although we may have just ruined his marriage.
4: Yeah.
1: Shout out to Tiff if she's still listening.
4: She just, I just called her, we were deciding whether or not being called shapely was a compliment. One caller said yes, one caller said no, so it was about 50-50 there. Someone said there might be a barrel. I didn't tell her why, and she's just messaged me saying, I don't get it, !! Shapely, !! Not sure I love it.
1: Fair enough. And so I think Tiff's the decider. It's a no.
4: No kiss at the end of that.
3: I saw a picture on the weekend someone put up on the Instagram. It was outside the tan. So someone had their car left over there overnight.
7: Oh, yeah.
3: and it had pig written on it and a suitcase with all their clothes on it. So some guy's done something wrong. Whoa. That could be you when you get home.
4: Yeah, no, that is me.
1: Pig, by the way, is not a compliment.
4: No, I don't think in this context.
3: Did you see that picture?
1: I didn't.
3: Oh, mate, someone's done something wrong. Really? It went viral on the weekend.
1: Imagine that's a good one. We should get to the bottom of that.
3: Yeah, we
1: should. Find out who it is.
3: Literally, the suitcase with all the clothes out was sitting on its bonnet and just massive in pink pig on the...
4: Wow. It's now, just nice to see a car parked in Melbourne that hasn't been burnt out.
1: Lots of fire bombings overnight. But let's have some fun now.
4: Yes, please.
1: 131060. If you know a great movie quote, you say it all the time. It's one of your favourites. This is your chance.
3: What you looking at, Schwan?
1: To get Fev has multiple heads, and we're doing this because yesterday we were talking about Home Alone 2 and how Fev constantly references. Do it.
6: Harry.
1: But 131060. We're going to play a fun game where we guess the movie quotes first to get it.
3: Right. Can I give you one?
4: Please.
1: Okay, Fev.
3: Yep. Shampoo is better. It cleans the hair. Conditioner is better. It makes the hair smooth and shiny.
1: Cookie Monster.
3: No. Billy Madison.
4: Oh, wow. Good one.
3: Yeah, good one, hey? Good one.
4: Good.
1: But why did you sound like a Muppet?
3: Because that's how he talks.
4: Yeah.
1: Oh, really?
3: Adam Sandler.
1: Oh, I
3: what you looking at, Schwan?
1: Never seen it. This might surprise you. I haven't seen many Adam Sandler movies.
3: What do you mean?
1: I don't know. They just haven't crossed my path.
3: What about you try to tell me you saw a dead bird to a blind guy?
1: Oh, Monty Python, dead parrot sketch.
4: Actually, not a bad guess.
1: It's brilliant.
4: It's Dumb and Dumber. But that's not bad at all.
1: Yeah. Thank you.
3: Yes. What about Debo? You got the knocked out.
4: Oh, that's Friday.
1: What's Friday?
4: Yeah.
3: What?
4: Ice Cube's comedy film.
3: Oh, come on. I got some hot sauce on my burrito, baby.
1: Delirious Ed Murphy.
3: No, Friday.
4: Oh, it's also Friday, but you got me with that one. So if you've got one, so are they going to do one we're going
1: to
4: guess?
1: Yeah, we're going to try to guess what it is.
3: I'm going to do one and you guess.
4: So
7: 131060. Give your movie quote. We'll guess
4: it. Surprise?
7: Yeah, we can give him some Daniel's Donuts vouchers.
4: What?
7: Why not? We've got some.
4: That's great.
1: And Daniel's Donuts. You might not know this, Ed. They now do savouries.
3: Yeah,
1: like a savoury donut.
3: Just as dead. Yeehaw.
7: Your calls after
3: Top
7: this.
3: Gun.
4: Oh, Top Gun.
3: Come on, man. BB7X
1: happy hour. We're talking movie quotes, a bit of fun, and you love movies. You're very good at pop culture, Ed. You know, you'd be good on one of those game shows.
3: Have you been paying attention?
1: Correct.
4: I should give
1: you'd be
4: a call.
1: Really
4: I should
1: good
4: give
1: at that.
4: Yeah, no, thank you. Yeah. Some things, but Fev has a much wider knowledge of small movie quotes. But Fev, you haven't done one yet. So,
1: no,
4: Fee,
1: okay.
4: Could you give us a... Let's start.
1: Okay, oh,
3: This will be some random B-side boxy movie that no one will know.
1: Nobody puts baby in the corner.
4: Perfect.
3: Yeah, that's... Yeah,
4: Dirty Dancing.
3: But they didn't say it like that.
1: You can't handle the truth. You need me on that wall. You want me on that wall.
4: That was really good.
3: Yeah, it was
1: Jack
3: good.
1: Nicholson.
3: Yeah,
4: a few good men.
1: Thank
4: good
1: you.
4: Men.
3: Yeah.
4: That was really good.
3: What else you got? They're pretty
4: give
3: obvious.
4: More. Give us one more. Go into the bag.
3: You haven't got us yet.
4: Go right in the bag.
1: Going in the bag. I'm going in the bag.
3: Disney. She'll do something Disney. Yeah. She's thinking Disney.
4: Get right in
3: she's
4: there.
3: Thinking Moana. Frozen.
4: Get weird.
3: she's really? Gone. She's
1: done. Let it go. Yeah. Let it go.
4: Perfect.
1: Can't hold me back anymore.
3: She was cooked then. We cooked her.
1: No, I was trying to get a Trading Places one. But then I realised that I really typecast myself yesterday.
4: Yeah,
1: I
4: was, sort of a genre that you were very focused on.
1: Samantha in East Bentley. Hi, Sam.
8: Hello, guys. How are you?
3: Good,
1: we're great, Sam.
3: How are
1: okay,
3: you?
1: Now that

0: You're not going to play.
1: I'll play.
0: Yeah, no, Ed, you jump in. Okay, you do the quote, Sam, and we're going to try to guess the movie.
2: Okay, here it goes. Hey, you guys.
3: You got it.
1: I don't know what that
0: Weekend
1: was.
0: Weekend at Bernie's. Weekend at Bernie's.
4: Is it Gossip Girl? No, that's a TV show.
3: Gossip Girl.
4: No, go on, Bev.
3: I got no idea.
4: He's putting a multi on. All right, what is it?
3: No, I've got no idea.
4: You got it, Samantha. What is it, Sam?
2: It's from The Goonies.
4: Oh, yeah.
3: I've never seen The Goonies.
0: Goonies is brilliant. That's a fantastic movie.
3: I've never seen The Goonies.
0: Get my girls to watch it.
4: It's really good.
2: Fantastic.
3: All right, I'll do that.
0: Really
3: Sam?
0: Good movie.
3: Can you say it again?
2: Hey, you guys.
0: That's really good. I can't remember that from The Goonies.
3: It's a chicken burger.
0: Lauren in Cranbourne. Good morning, Lauren.
3: Go, Loz.
5: Hi.
0: Okay,
5: sorry.
0: Loz.
5: Sorry, I voted.
4: Austin Powers 2?
0: Trainspotting?
4: Oh, Trainspotting. Is it Trainspotting?
5: No, you're on the right track, the first guess.
3: Austin Powers.
0: Oh, Shrek! No?
3: I think he did say that. I fart. Didn't he say that?
0: Donkey.
3: Donkey said it, so I farted.
5: No.
4: Austin Powers 3?
5: Austin Powers, yes.
4: Right, okay, that's one for me.
3: Austin Powers is good. It doesn't matter if it's 1, 2, or 3.
0: Very good get, Ed.
5: So many quotes.
3: Who says that?
4: He's called Fat Bastard, isn't he, I believe?
3: I don't, I've never seen it.
4: Oh, you've never seen Austin Powers?
0: No. Neither have I.
3: No, I've never seen it.
4: Neither have you seen it. Well, that would have made it hard to get that one.
3: It's good that producers are putting movies in that where no one's seen.
0: Lee Chadston. Morning, Lee.
6: Good morning, everyone.
3: Morning,
6: how are we?
0: Very well, Lee. Give us your movie quote.
6: We're going to stay up late, swap manly stories, and in the morning, I'm making waffles.
0: Wedding Singer.
6: No.
3: Wedding Crashers.
0: Wedding Crashers!
6: No.
4: Pulp Fiction.
0: Pulp Fiction.
6: No.
7: I'll give you a clue. You said it before.
0: I said it before. Shrek! Shrek!
6: Yeah!
0: Yes, she's done it.
3: That doesn't count. You didn't get it.
6: She's done it. The most quotable movie of all time.
0: She's I didn't even remember that. I have seen Shrek.
3: But
0: what part of Shrek was that?
7: Really?
3: I reckon it was when they were in the house.
6: Where donkeys, like, intruded Shrek
4: house. Right.
0: How's no one running into this? Donkey, hee-haw!
4: Lee, what's that from?
3: Oh, Lee!
4: Well, we have a weird... Okay, last one.
3: The other one goes. It's the only one I knew.
0: It's our friend Jane from Surrey Hills who referred to herself as a barrel earlier this morning. Are you there, Jane?
8: Hi, how are you guys?
0: Good, Jane. Thanks. You've given us the biggest laugh of the morning, so now we're very much looking forward to your movie quote.
8: Right, and it is, I like them big, I like them chunky.
0: Shapely?
3: Big barrel. I've got no idea.
0: No, I've got it. Nutty Professor?
4: Do it.
8: It's a song.
3: It's a song.
4: I like them big. Madagascar.
8: Yes.
0: Very good.
3: That was a crap game.
4: That was fair.
3: I don't know any of them.
4: Well, Blake from Yarraville, what's your movie quote?
9: Hey, Ed. Hey, guys. Long time listener, first time caller. Right.
0: Love it.
9: Fev's already ruined it.
4: No, he hasn't.
9: Hey, Sunker. You dead?
3: Forrest Gump.
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17: Your Wednesday arvo. It's Carrie and Tommy driving you home. Cash Drawer is back after 4 o'clock today.
18: So I think I've missed a trick in this world of parenting.
19: Yeah. What's happened?
18: I didn't realise that parents were doing stuff to get back at their kids for being brats.
19: Oh, are we getting revenge on the kids?
18: I didn't know this was a thing. Ooh. I've never revenge parented.
19: Haven't you?
18: I don't think I have.
19: Gary, I know you. I reckon you have.
18: When giving
19: I reckon when you gave your son new grip for his tennis racket as a birthday present.
18: That wasn't revenge. That was me just trying to raise a kid that's not entitled.
20: What about the tantrum, the reverse tantrum you threw in the supermarket?
18: Yeah. Yeah, that's true.
20: It kind of counts, but it's also a good lesson.
18: That's petty. Yeah. That is petty. Because I've discovered parents are being petty everywhere. Oh. And you can call us 13 1060 if you're a petty parent. Parents, so I saw this thing on TikTok this morning, and it was a mum who said that her kids, she said that the little, like, caption on the video was ruining my kids' whole day because they ruin my morning. And I was like, oh, what is she doing?
19: Yeah.
18: So they get into a lift. And when you get into a lift, what's the one thing the kid wants to do?
19: Push all the buttons. It's what I still want to do. Yeah.
18: So she quickly pushed the buttons before the kid could push the buttons.
19: That's
18: so
19: funny.
18: Yeah. And then she was like, oh, well, so you stuffed up my morning, so I'm going to stuff up yours.
19: So
18: anyway.
20: Even remember, though?
18: And then you can hear him in the background going, I wanted to push the button like this. And she's just happy with herself. Right?
19: It's pretty funny.
18: So then,
19: I literally witnessed when I was overseas, I was going on a roller coaster and like it was at a theme park and I literally witnessed there was a mum, a dad and their boy. And the dad said no to the kid, you've been a brat, so you have to sit in the second row. And then the dad sat in the front row of the roller coaster with the mum. While the kid sat behind them by himself.
18: So then I opened the TikTok feed and it was just like parenting message after parenting, all these mums and dads going, oh, this is how I petty parent. It's a movement, people.
19: Is it?
18: Like you've heard of helicopter parenting. You've heard this is a movement that I'm yet to partake in. So some of the other things people are doing are things like I'll buy a toy and my kid will throw a tantrum over not being the right toy. And so when we get out of the store, I make them go give it to a random kid in the parking lot.
19: That's nice.
18: That's a nice thing to do. Another one said, my 5-year-old daughter carved stars and numbers into our wood dining table and tried to blame it on her 2-year-old sister, so I beheaded her favourite toy.
19: That's a lot. That's a lot.
18: My daughter took it upon herself to open a lollipop right at the register without asking first. I put it on the counter, paid for it, and had the cashier throw it straight in the trash in front of her eyes. Like, this is nasty. Nasty.
19: Is it nasty? I feel like all of these are quite...
18: Okay, what about this one?
20: The toy one is a good lesson.
19: I feel like all of these are kind of good lessons.
20: I mean, the chopping the head off ones. Yeah.
18: Well, this one says, I remember when I was a kid, I told my mum I wanted a new mum while we were driving. And she stopped the car, kicked me out and said, since you don't want me to be your mum, I can't be around kids that don't want me to be around. And so you better find a new one. And she drove off and left me at the gas station.
19: I've told you before, haven't I, that I had a kid in primary school and he had a Game Boy. And when I was a kid, that was the hottest thing ever. And I was like, bro, how'd you get a Game Boy? And he said it was so easy. I just told my parents, either get me a Game Boy or I'm going to run away from home. And so I went home that day and I went, hey, guess what, parents? You get me a Game Boy, I'm going to run away from home. My dad and my brother packed me a bag and they just sent me out. And I just went and I was too scared to cross the main road that was near my house. So I just went. Sat on the corner for half an hour, cried and came back. Great lesson.
18: I mean, great parenting. Great parenting. Last one here, my kid threw a squishy at me while I was driving, so I just opened the window and threw it straight out. I mean, I've got so many squishies. Squishies have ruined my life.
20: What's a squishy? At the moment.
18: Squishy. You know the squishies the kids have got?
19: Aren't
18: the
19: they ones, for kids, Kay?
18: Dumplings and Nitos. And I do like a Nito. Sorry, I like a Nito. They're quite hard and firm to press. So really good under... actually, I think I'm coming back on board. I think I like a squishy. I don't like the ones that gather all the like fur and hair around them from the carpet.
19: I feel like you're messier than your kids and you blame your kids.
18: No, we're all messy.
19: What about the chewing gum pile? Is that still in
18: my
19: car?
20: That's the squishy.
18: Yeah. 13, 10, 60. Mm-hmm. When have you petty parented? What little stuff have you done to get back at your kids? I didn't realize this was a thing, but it's happening all over the world. Give us a call. 13, 10, 60.
20: Olivia Dean.
18: She was so good the other night.
20: Baby steps for your Wednesday arvo. It's Carrie and Tommy.
18: So we're talking about petty parenting.
19: Yep.
18: So there was a lady that posted on TikTok this morning that her kids had given her that all morning. So when she got into the lift, her kid's favourite thing is to run and press the button in the lift and she got in before him. Yeah. Ha ha, sucker. Petty parenting. Never thought to do it. Might start. I mean, if I started doing that, I think my daughters would be like, what are you doing?
19: Yeah. I can't imagine either of them being upset at you pressing all the buttons in a lift.
18: I don't even think they're not even those kind of
19: like
18: kids.
19: They'd roll their eyes about,
18: oh my God, mum.
19: Oh, yes. Mum's being a fun mum again.
18: Lola, is your mum a petty parent?
2: Yes.
18: What does she do?
2: When I was like 9, she was taking me, my sister and my brother out for like a shopping day out.
19: Yeah.
2: And my brother and I kept arguing, so she dropped us at home and took my younger sister out and went and bought her donuts and took her shopping. And she posted on Instagram that she's having a day out with her good child.
18: Oh, Lola, you don't sound naughty. Are you giving your mum grief now that you're 15, or are you good?
2: Am I good? Or am I giving you grief?
4: Depends on the day, the hour.
19: Hey, Lola, have you ever been, like, are the Instagram posts with the good child, have you ever been featured in one of those? Or was that a once-off?
2: Definitely not.
18: So funny.
19: Good on you, Lola. Thank you. G'day, Leanne.
10: Hi.
19: What's your parenting story?
10: So I was in the department store with my kids, and they kept looking at things, touching at things, and then I was like, come on, let's go. We've got things to do. And I got sick and tired of them not listening, so I decided to say, I'm leaving, and then I hid in an aisle where I could see them, and then I saw that they noticed I wasn't there and tried to look for me, and the panic in their face, and they were running up and down and looking for me. I could see them the whole time.
18: How long did you give it?
10: I gave it about, well, my eldest started to cry because she was running like really fast up and down the aisle screaming and scaring her little sister. So I was like, oh my gosh, I'm over here. Like I was only an aisle or two away from you. And I said, that's, you know, that's to teach you a lesson. So when I say go, let's go, you know, and stop messing about.
19: Did it work, Leanne? Did it teach them a lesson?
10: It did. It did. But almost to the point where they didn't want to leave me because I was scared that I wasn't going to come back, or if I had to go and pay for something.
18: Oh, my God, you made a rod for your own back.
19: Leanne, how are you going to feel about in 18 years' time when they've got attachment issues and struggle to form healthy relationships and they give you a call to tell you it might be your fault?
10: I know. Look, I don't know. I very much am that parent that gets in the lift and presses all the buttons before.
18: You're a petty parent, Leanne. Yeah, that's what you are.
10: I am absolutely a petty parent. I've also done it with TV. So if I've tried to watch a program and they're screaming and shouting, when they're watching their program, I turn around and then
19: we can go on to the next one.
18: Oh, my God. I was just giving
19: the petty parent a dose of their own medicine. G'day, Ash. Hey, Ash.
15: Hello, how are you?
19: Yeah, good. Are you the petty parent?
15: Yes, or I think so. I got sick of bath time being a battle with my four-year-old, with either becoming a game and chasing him around the house.
19: Yep.
15: That I said, you've got one more warning, otherwise you're going in with your clothes on. And he didn't like it, or he didn't take the warning, so I put him in the shower with all his clothes on. and he lost it.
18: And how does he feel about showers now?
15: Well, so it's hot and cold, but most of the time he's in there knowing that's the last warning, and comes in, takes his clothes off, but I do get a bit of excitement every now and then if he doesn't, and I get to throw him in with his clothes on.
21: This is Carrie and Tommy.
22: Carrie and Tommy, pull out a texter. Write a number down, it's gonna perplex ya. Listen to the tip and get some money on the paper. Cash
19: draw. Time to give away some cash. Hold a bit more. Mm. You've been giving away some in my absence, and you've handed me back the Sharpay.
18: Yeah, you do have the golden hand.
19: That is not true. I used to.
18: Who's got it now?
19: I just got a cream.
18: Oh.
19: But yeah. And so
18: it's the silver hand now.
19: No, copper. It's copper. It's a rusty old copper hand. Hey, Ben, you want to copper some money?
23: Yes, hello.
19: Hello. Hello. Are you a copper, Ben?
23: Am I a copper? Mm. No, I'm not.
19: Okay, that's okay.
20: We just like to check.
19: It's just good to check. Carrie was just going to reveal what she's been up to. Carrie, do you want to tell Ben? Because he's not a copper, so you can't be incriminated.
18: Ben, are you ready to play cash draw?
23: Mm. I am.
19: Okay. Right. I'm going to draw three numbers, Ben, so the number you're going to guess is in the hundreds. Listen out. Here we go.
23: Yeah, no worries.
19: Jesus, Ben, you talked over me. Hang on. Ben, here we go. What do you think, Ben?
23: 127.
19: Oh, Benny! It was 107. I'm so sorry. Close. Thank you.
18: Amy. Amy, ready for the copper hand?
24: Hello.
19: Also known as the rusty mitt.
24: Yeah.
18: Are you a copper, Amy?
24: No, I'm not.
18: Okay, good.
19: It would have been fine if you were, just so you know. Amy, it's going to be three numbers. Are you ready?
24: Amy, not really, no.
19: Okay. Well, let's go to another caller then.
18: Oh, no.
19: Oh, sorry. What? Amy, well, I thought that meant
18: I think she's just a bit. Yeah, oh, Amy, you're nervous, aren't you?
24: I am nervous. Okay. Sorry.
19: Oh, Ames, don't be nervous. You can't. You. There's no way in this game
18: we
19: you
18: really
19: can lose.
18: Turn around on her now, haven't you? We were ready to dump her a second ago.
19: Well, sorry, I just meant we've got a show to keep going, and it's like anyway, Ames, you can't lose any money. Okay, it's going to be three numbers. Just do your best. You ready?
24: Okay, mate.
19: What do you think?
24: 782.
19: Oh my gosh, it was 287, Amy. Oh, agonizing. We're close. Okay, quickly, Jenny. Jenny, g'day, Jenny.
0: Yes, hello.
19: Hello, yes.
18: So are you my mum?
0: Sorry, no, I'm not. Do I sound like her?
20: Another thing we like to check with all
19: Jenny.
20: Our callers.
19: Are you a copper, Jenny?
20: Yeah.
19: Okay, Jenny, I'm going to draw four numbers.
18: Okay.
19: Yeah, okay, I'm going to draw four numbers, so this is going to be in the thousands. Good luck. I reckon you're no chance, but here we go. How'd you go, Jenny?
0: Oh, my God, I have no idea.
19: Just have a guess.
0: 5698.
19: 5698? 5698.
18: No.
19: Eight. Not one of the numbers was correct. Oh. Jackpot tomorrow.
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0: Carrie Bickmore and Tommy Little.
3: So I definitely, we missed you while you're away.
4: Thank you.
3: However, you'll be glad to know that the men on the team have been holding the fort while you're gone and continuing.
5: We brought down the patriarchy.
3: No, continuing to uphold the patriarchy.
6: I don't think
5: these guys around me of everybody.
6: Not all of us.
5: Hang on. Who was it?
3: Sammy in particular, who I've brought into question, producer Sammy. This was yesterday. We were having
5: a
3: chat.
5: Just before you get into it, Carrie, and I'm really sorry. Sammy's eating a banana.
3: I know. I said to him, can you come in? I need to
7: really
3: talk to you.
7: Really upholding
3: and
7: he's
3: eating
7: the patriarchy.
6: My third banana for the day. Yeah.
3: Third? That's a lot of potassium.
6: Yeah, that's what everyone else said.
3: Why do you have three? Anyway, that's not what we're here to discuss. So yesterday on the show. Yesterday on the show we were discussing, I'd gone to see Olivia Dean and I was talking about how much I loved her. And it got on to talking about
5: how many posts did you have to do for the tickets?
3: It got on to talking about. Sammy said I tagged the wrong person.
5: So maybe if you make goods.
6: Yeah.
3: That I.
5: What B list artists are you going to have to go see off the same label?
6: See, Gary, like, you're trying to get on me. Look at
5: my God, they're just as good as Olivia Dean.
4: I learned it from him.
3: Can you finish your mouthful? You've now got a mouth. Stop eating while we're on air.
5: Yeah, you do.
3: That's okay. Right now, my mouth is not full of anything other than irritation. I want to play you what happened yesterday.
5: Is that another spawn con? This is brought to you by irritation. I have mine 3 times a day. Yeah, what happened?
3: This was me talking about how I wanted to get possibly an Olivia Dean tattoo. Just thinking of getting a tattoo.
5: Oh. Olivia Dean tattoo.
3: Because when I hang up from my daughter, because she loves the song too, I say to her, okay, love you, bye.
4: I thought that was going to be more embarrassing, to be honest.
5: Mm.
4: Yeah. It's quite nice. It's
3: a bit let's not say I'm getting an Olivia Dean. Excuse me. Did you just say that's menopausal?
6: I know.
3: Explain to me, Sammy. How's that menopausal?
6: You're just not thinking straight, you know?
3: Do you also know what happens during menopause?
6: Nah.
3: Our temper.
4: Technically, it's perimenopause, guys. Come on.
3: No, sorry. There is menopause and perimenopause.
4: I know, but I'm saying you're perimenopausal, not menopause. I'm saying I'm defending you, Carrie. Yeah, perimenopausal is a transition into menopause, Carrie.
3: I'm aware of what it is,
4: okay.
3: Pete.
5: What was happening?
3: I know. What?
5: Why did you throw yourself on that landmine, Sammy?
3: He's shaking his head.
6: You know how Carrie always says, why is your mic on? I genuinely thought it was off and that was
7: so that's your defense.
6: I said what I said. I'm not gonna
3: I said what I said. Okay.
6: Don't get upset.
3: No, you don't have to back away. And I will say, I have an amazing sense of humor and I found it all funny. And for the people online that were upset about none of it was upsetting.
5: Oh, were they actually?
3: Yes, there's people not happy with Sammy.
6: They think I'm the worst human in the world.
3: You know what? I'm just happy that we're even having a conversation about menopause or perimenopause, right?
6: And off air, like how much do we respect that?
3: Okay, let's not go down too hard. Sammy, the whole what?
6: Subject?
3: The whole thing. So I wanted to say, you said to me afterwards something that I think is actually... No, this is not bad. Right. It's actually quite genuine. And then I actually appreciated that you even said it to me. You said afterwards... You know what, I joked, but if I'm being really, really honest, I don't even think I know what menopause is.
6: Hmm. Yeah, that's true. I know it's a biological thing, and that's it, 33.
3: So there is a high chance, well, you've got a girlfriend. Mm. There is a high chance in the next few years you might be with your current girlfriend or another girlfriend that will then begin to go through perimenopause.
5: Sorry, Zoe.
3: No, I mean, I didn't want to then commit you to life or I don't know. I don't know where you're at, guys.
6: Thank you, Karen.
3: Anyway.
7: You guys are the same.
3: What?
7: Yeah. Why are you the same things?
5: You're just falling down manhole after manhole.
3: I just thought.
5: Woman hole.
7: Don't you?
3: Yes, we have a lot of them. So you know all about
5: how many
3: those holes.
5: Sammy, how many?
6: Oh, my God.
5: What do you mean both?
6: Wait.
5: Both?
3: No, I said all those.
6: Is there three?
3: There's three.
6: Yeah.
5: Oh, it depends. You count nose, there's ears.
6: I'm just counting.
3: Anyway, 13, 10, 60. They say in radio that you shouldn't, like, get too niche with your call topics. Like, you shouldn't, like, just single out.
7: Keep
3: like,
7: it broad. Yeah.
3: Yeah, but I'm going to get quite niche now, and I'm putting a call out to all the menopausal and perimenopausal women listening right now.
5: This isn't a niche. That's a huge cross-section of our society.
3: Yeah, I was being sarcastic. 13, 10, 60. Because I think it's time for us to educate Sammy here. And there might be other dudes like Sammy that don't want to say out loud, hey, I actually have no idea what you're talking about. I laugh along and I've heard the word menopause, but I don't know what it actually is. Because there's like something like 50 different things that can happen to a woman, like side effects of stuff we live with every single day, that it's worth you knowing, especially if you're going to work with women. And on this team, I'm looking at 1, 2, 3, 4, 5 women, and you would have absolutely no idea at some point when we go through it what we're going through.
5: Is Olivia Dean tattoos on the list of 50 things, Carrie, or is that not at all?
3: No, I've already... I got at my first tattoo way before perimenopause. It's not a menopausal like link that I wanted to get a tattoo.
6: I was just
3: don't
6: being...
3: you start laughing at me now. What are you laughing at?
5: I didn't think you would answer seriously. You, you went, I got my first tattoo before menopause.
3: I'm not in menopause. Like, oh my god. Good boy, Sammy. You're good learning. Boy. Yeah. Good boy.
7: If 13, you want to tell 10, Sammy 60. He's a good boy, teach
3: yes,
7: him
3: if you
7: something.
3: Want to tell Sammy he's a good boy, 13, 10, 60, let's hit him with all the different symptoms that you're getting during perimenopause and menopause. Let's educate.
5: Perimenopausal Wednesday.
6: And not just me, obviously. I represent a broader
3: particularly,
6: group.
3: It would help me if you learn a bit.
6: I represent a naive group of
3: your
6: male
3: life
6: society.
3: Partner. 13, 10,
6: she's
3: 60.
6: Taught me a lot about periods and stuff, too.
5: Oh, my God.
3: Give us a call. So we're educating our producer, Sammy, here, particularly, but, you know, specifically, but perhaps the broader group of men that go, if I was being really honest, I don't know what menopause or perimenopause is, and I'm too scared to ask. So we thought we'd just get the ladies to call up, and they can just tell you what's going on in their world, Sammy, yeah. And what it feels like. Because do you know what menopause actually is?
6: I understand it's a biological thing. It's a
3: when
6: transition.
3: When you stop having a period.
6: That's I was getting there, Carrie. Thanks for
3: that. That's snappy. So apparently, here's something for you to learn. That apparently you have to not have had your period for a full year, like 12 months not having your period, for you to officially be in menopause. And if you get to 11 months and then get a period, you have to start the whole year all over again.
5: Does that happen often, Carrie?
3: Apparently often. I've got a friend that it happened to. In fact, this
5: more
3: is
5: than
3: how
5: once?
3: Crappy...
5: Like as in...
3: Yes,
5: you know what
3: it
5: I
3: happened
5: mean?
3: A few times. Yeah. This is how crappy it was when because she didn't know anything about this. She went to her doctor and said, I don't know, I think I'm in menopause, I don't know what's happening, how long will this go for? And he said, oh, can it be anywhere from like a year to 10?
6: Whoa. That's
3: and then, but didn't even think that was weird to just go, anyway, for the next decade, perhaps this might happen, but we don't know. But anyway, off you go. Next.
6: Yeah, that's not good enough from that doctor.
3: So perimenopause, Sammy, is the bit that leads up to that, the transition that can go from when you're like 35 onwards and it's when all the symptoms start and all of your eggs, you get less and less eggs. That's why women, as they get older, have trouble having a baby. And all your estrogen and your progesterone drops, all your hormones. So that's why we start getting a bit.
5: So you can still have a baby when you're perimenopausal.
3: Yes, you can still have a baby when you're perimenopausal. It's just your chances get lower and lower because there's just not so many eggs.
5: Do you ever go from, you know how you said you can go from being perimenopausal to getting your period again? Can you ever go from menopausal back to being perimenopausal?
3: I don't think so. Once you hit the 12-month mark, I think that's it. But that's why it's a really tricky time because apparently women do fall pregnant in their 40s because they assume because they're in perimenopause and close to menopause that they can't get pregnant and then they have a late in life baby.
5: I've heard about a postmenopausal rise in
3: libido.
5: In libido because their latent fear of pregnancy is gone.
3: But also, perimenopausal symptom and menopausal symptom is often you lose your libido. So to get it back, finally.
6: Yeah. It's tough, isn't it? Did you say from 35?
3: It can, your perimenopausal symptoms can start.
6: I mean, a couple of years away.
3: You are. So it happens to women, not men. Yeah. Lisa.
1: Hi, Carrie.
7: Hi, Carrie.
6: Hi, Carrie.
7: There's only so much we can do.
1: Okay. Hi, Sammy. Hi, Tommy.
5: Hey,
1: Lise.
5: Hey, Lise. What have you got for Sammy, Lise?
7: Sammy.
1: Okay.
3: Tell Sammy one of the symptoms.
1: One of the symptoms. So the biggest one for myself personally is insomnia. Oh. I've never suffered from anxiety, but constantly have this issue with driving. I don't know what that's about, but we did speak about that the other week, Carrie, when I called to say you're not alone.
5: Yes, I remember,
1: when you parked in the car park. Yes, I do. This is very, I'm very passionate about this, but yes, the hormone in fluctuation, as in the chemicals in the brain and just not being able to function.
5: Yeah. So, hey, Lise, is the insomnia ever due to, I've heard you can often get restless feet when you are menopausal.
1: Yep.
5: Is restless that one
1: legs,
5: of the things?
1: Yes. Restless legs, every joint aches because of the lack of estrogen, your shoulder, frozen capsulitis, whatever you want to call it. Every bone in your body is just
3: My friend Lisa spent months trying to get her shoulder like looked at because she was like, I've obviously put it out playing tennis or something, and it literally was one of the symptoms.
6: Wow.
3: You just get this stiff, frozen shoulder on one side. Random. Thanks, Lise. What
6: Sorry, Lise. Thanks for educating me.
5: G'day, Belinda.
3: Good boy.
8: Hello, Kerry.
3: Now I understand what's going on here. Who's told you, all of you, to call me Kerry?
8: No, you're scary, Kerry.
5: Hey, Belinda, what do you want to tell Sammy about menopause?
8: Well, Sammy's clammy because he's got his hot flush today.
5: Oh, how bad are the hot flushes, Belinda?
8: For me, I'm a total doona thrower over to my husband.
5: Yeah.
8: But it's been pretty extreme for me. When I was 45, I developed polyps.
5: Oh.
8: And so I had that attended to with Dr. Martin, and so he put an IUD marina in.
5: Yes.
8: And then when I turned 50, it was removed, and after they removed it, there's some belief that the COVID AstraZeneca needle can cause polyps to come back, which is exactly what my gynecologist said. And in that time, in the interim, you know, I was bleeding through the sheets five times a night, which was really awesome. Mm. So then they put the IUD back in, so I had that till I was 55. In the meantime, if we're talking about perimenopause and menopause,
5: get them.
8: Yep. At 44, I fell pregnant.
5: Oh, wow. After the AstraZeneca, was it?
8: Well, no, that was, I had the first marina put in at 45.
5: Right.
8: So I fell pregnant at 44.
3: Yeah, see, there you go.
8: So I lost that baby at 8 weeks.
5: Oh, I'm so sorry to hear, Belinda.
8: Yeah, but I've also got epilepsy, so I was on medication that can possibly cause spina bifida.
5: Oh, bloody hell, Belinda, you've got a bit going on.
6: We're learning.
5: How are you holding up?
6: Thanks, Belinda.
8: Oh, I'm fine. I'm on the disability support pension.
5: Okay.
8: I've got permanent incapacity.
5: Well, Belinda, look after yourself. I'm just going to say this because I'm not getting a heads up from producer, but have $500 and you can do something nice for yourself.
8: Oh, thank you so much. That's so heartfelt.
5: Hey.
8: And, you know, I believe in you there, Kerry, that maybe you should, I'm keen to be Olivia Dean. Get that tattoo.
3: Okay, thanks, Belle.
6: That's a good one.
5: Thanks, Belinda.
3: All right, should we just finish with Eve? Hey, Eve, just give Sammy one of your symptoms.
9: Hi, Sammy. Oh, my God. Hey, really, really sore ankles.
5: Oh,
9: and the body goes into chaos, and it's a real grumpy time. Be nice to the ladies, guys.
6: Thank you, Eve. I will be from now on. I appreciate that.
3: Who have you become?
6: What?
3: Who's this guy in front of me? Oh, yes.
5: He's learning.
3: Oh, thank you, Eve.
6: Sorry, can't a man change?
3: No, not that quick.
0: Deja vu? No, just some best bits from the other afternoon.
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3: Bickers, have you ever cheated at a sporting event?
4: Tell the truth. I don't think so.
3: Really?
4: I don't think I've been at many sporting events that I've participated in. Even like when I was a kid at a running race or something.
3: Anything.
4: I think so. Like what?
3: I got disqualified from a swimming race when I was young because I couldn't swim, and so I walked on the bottom and pretended to swim. And apparently that was very obvious to the outside eye.
4: If you were going to lose, why disqualify you?
5: Mm.
4: That feels weird.
3: I agree. And I was only doing it because you got a, your house, whatever, got a point for having someone in the thing.
4: So yeah. I mean, you can have your period to blame it on like I did to get out of swimming.
3: I did when I was younger.
4: Did you?
3: Yes, I did. Carrie, have you heard of Chinese fitness influencer Abia?
4: No.
3: Abia is a funny name. Abia has 530,000 followers on Chinese social media. I'm assuming, it's called Red Note, their platform over there. Oh. And she went in the Berlin Marathon. Why can't I speak? Notoriously one of the fastest marathons in the world. And she posted a personal
4: blog. I don't understand that. Is that just all the same distance? Oh, it's flat. Okay.
3: Yeah,
4: okay.
3: It's flat. It's good roads. Often the weather conditions are really good.
4: I would have thought New York was flat too, is it not?
3: I don't know. But
4: okay.
3: I haven't done the course breakdowns on all of them, but it usually just means the weather is on the colder side and the course is flat.
4: Okay.
3: But she's posted a personal best. And how great is that? Because she has a sponsor. She's with Brooks. Right?
4: The running group.
3: Yes. Hmm. The running group.
4: The running
3: group. Yeah, I guess they're a running group.
4: Are they?
3: They make shoes.
4: Yeah. The sportswear.
3: You know, Adidas, the running group. Brooks have since let her go.
4: Oh.
3: Because they found a picture, as you can see here, of her catching a moped for.
4: Why do they do this? This happens all the time. They jump on like a bus or they like.
3: And she's there checking her fitness watch to see how fast she was going because they found her fastest split was in the 35 to 40K stretch of the marathon.
4: Right at the end when everyone's tiring, she was the fastest.
3: Not quite right at the end. Because she got off at the 40K mark and then slowed right down for the last 2Ks. But, yeah, she claimed her personal best and she rode on a scooter for 5Ks.
4: I just don't know. Aren't there people everywhere? I just don't get how people think that people aren't going to see them.
3: Yeah, I don't know. Well, they did. And this literally says here, you can see the picture of her on the back of the scooter. And she's since apologised and said she wasn't feeling good.
4: Too many beers.
3: Admitted it was on the beers, Beckers.
0: This is Carrie and Tommy.
4: This is such a fun part of my day now. So you can either, and Tommy, I'll ask you the question.
3: Yeah.
4: Is there something that you've been thinking, oh, my God, I would love this little guilty pleasure right now if someone gave it to me. What would it be?
3: Helicopter.
4: Okay, but what if I said to you, okay, I've got a helicopter right here for you.
3: Yeah.
4: But there's also a little brown paper bag in here. I mean, this is a bad example because there's no amount of money I'm going to have in here that's going to top a helicopter.
3: Let's continue this game. I'll have my helicopter.
4: But there's some cash in here.
3: I'll have my helicopter carry.
4: Okay.
3: Lock in the helicopter and then I'd brrrr out of here.
4: So most of our listeners aren't as greedy as you and they don't say helicopter. They say things they could actually want.
3: Go for helicopter.
4: Okay. So today.
3: We've got $100,000 to give away.
4: In our $100,000 guilty pleasures, we are going to call Zoe.
6: Hello, Zoe speaking.
3: It's Carrie and Tommy speaking. How are you?
6: Good, thanks. How are you?
3: Oh, pretty good, thanks. We caught you in the middle of something.
6: Yeah. Oh, my God.
3: What are you doing?
6: I'm with the girl I care for, but I'm free. She's watching a movie. I'm just potting around.
3: Okay. Well, great. Let's make it quick.
4: Yeah.
3: Zoe, Carrie's got a bag of cash, but you also want a customizable wardrobe from IKEA that's valued at $2,300. What do you want? Do you want your customizable wardrobe or do you want to risk it all for the bag full of cash in Carrie's hand?
6: Oh, my God. I was literally thinking about this yesterday. I'm so torn.
4: Because it could be any amount of money in here, but, I mean, it could also be like $10. And the customizable wardrobe that we have for you is $2,300 worth. But then you could get, like, a customizable wardrobe for every room in your new renovated house if you get enough cash.
3: Can I help? Hey, Zoe, can I help? I don't know if I'm
4: interested. I don't think you're allowed to.
3: Well, I haven't seen how much money in the bag, so I can't have an
4: opinion. Okay.
3: But I am going to have an opinion, Zoe. Take the wardrobe.
6: Okay, I'm going to take the wardrobe.
4: Oh my God, what if you've cost her 10 grand in cash?
3: I just don't think there's 10 grand in cash in there, Carrie.
4: What do we have in here yesterday, Kizzy?
1: We had $1,000
4: in cash. $1,000 in cash,
3: oh,
4: okay.
3: Oh no, it could be more.
4: It could be.
3: Oh no, don't listen to me, Zoe. You just, what do you want to do?
6: You know, I love a bit of a risk, bit of a gamble, but today I'm going to be a good girl and I'm going to take my dream wardrobe.
3: Okay, and now I've pulled out the amount of money and, oh no, oh no. Oh, no. Please tell me it's like
4: different. Oh, Tommy, are you going to cover the difference?
3: What is it?
4: Zoe, you made the right decision. It would have been $767 in here.
6: Oh, my God. Thank you.
4: Instead, Zoe, you walk away with nearly $2,500 worth of wardrobe.
6: Oh, my God. You have no idea how happy that made me. Oh, my God.
3: That is
6: amazing.
3: Have the best day, Zoe. Enjoy it.
6: Thank you, guys. Bye.
1: We play again tomorrow. 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
2: This is Carrie and Tommy.
0: Carrie Bickmore and Tommy Little.
3: If you haven't heard about what is happening in the States with a woman named Krista Pike, she was scheduled to be executed by lethal injection at 11 a.m. just a few days ago, and it didn't go according to plan, and now we find ourselves, well, say we, America finds themselves in a situation where someone they have sentenced to death, now they are fighting to keep alive, and it's making everyone in the world a bit confused, regardless of what your stances on capital punishment are. And so to help make some sense of all of it, we have the director of Elios Justice at Monash University and the vice president of the Capital Punishment Justice Project. We have Sarah Cavall. G'day, Sarah.
5: Hi. Thanks for having me here.
3: Thanks for joining us. I will say, to kick things off, I am against capital punishment as a whole.

0: certainly it has. The writing was on the wall. This is at least the eighth botched lethal injection execution in America. And really, sadly, the exact concerns that led to the issues that Krista Pike experienced during her horrific execution were foreshadowed by her legal team to the courts a number of times in the months leading up to the scheduled execution.
1: So how did it go wrong? What happened?
0: How it went wrong is now going to be thoroughly investigated. And what we do know is that there were at least seven attempts to inject, find an injection site, including one bent needle. And Krista Pike was audibly snoring and clearly alive for more than an hour, but before the execution was halted and ambulances were called and this bizarre situation where the state went from trying to kill her to keeping her alive.
2: So I've read little bits about why this is the case, the kind of oxymoronic situation that you've just mentioned. Is it true that for sentencing someone to death, they can't be medical professionals that do it because that goes against their Hippocratic oath to try and save lives?
0: Yes, it is true because doctors do take that oath. The biggest problem around this is the absolute lack of transparency. We don't know who's carrying out these executions, what their training is. It's all done in secret. We don't know what the drug combination is. We know that a huge amount of drug suppliers in Europe stopped supplying these medications to American prisons because they don't want their life-saving medications used in this way. But the whole problem here is that we don't understand who's doing it, what's gone wrong. But given the fact that we do know that she complained of excruciating pain in her arms while it was being done, it does suggest that whoever was administering it did not do that correctly. And the fact that she's now the only person who's completely survived a lethal injection attempted execution in America also shows that it certainly did not go to their plan.
1: So she's come off the ventilator and is now able to communicate. Can Tennessee now legally try to execute her again, or does that mean that's a whole nother case again?
0: They absolutely can. And her lawyers have come out today saying that she's conscious, she's speaking, she's getting critical medical care, but despite the damage that she experienced on her arms, she's still handcuffed and shackled. And they called for the governor of Tennessee to commute her sentence to life imprisonment because they are exactly concerned, as you foreshadow, Carrie, that they will proceed with her execution, that they'll try again.
2: So why, I mean, in this case, the initial crime was horrific. And like I said, I don't believe in capital punishment. But for a state that does and have gone ahead with it, why do they wait 35 years? Like, why do they spend so much money keeping someone alive that they plan to kill anyway?
0: In America, you have a constitutional right to appeal your sentence. And so this is why many cases of capital cases in America take so long to litigate,
2: right?
0: Because there's 9 levels of appeal. So the cases do take a very long time to go through the system. For 30 or so years she's been alive, she's been kept in solitary confinement on death row. She was a young offender. She was 18 at the time of this offence, and it was a terrible, awful, awful offence that she committed with her co-accused, who was 17 at the time of the offence. Because he was 17, he wasn't eligible for the death penalty, so he's up for parole. The other legal matter that was raised just prior to her execution was that there was evidence that she herself is a survivor of sexual violence, that she'd but by the age of 18 experienced sexual violence and rape. And that evidence was apparently conceded by the prosecution in recent months, that the issue was that was never put before the trial jury. And her lawyers were trying to say, hang on, pause on this, do a stay, so at least, a court can properly consider this evidence.
2: Just broadly speaking, in terms of around the world, I would assume, but maybe this is naively, that capital punishment everywhere is on the way out. Is that true?
0: It is true. The global trend is really clearly towards abolition of the death penalty.
2: Yeah.
0: About 145 countries have abolished the death penalty in law or practice, and there's only 17 countries that carried out executions last year. So the trend is definitely towards abolition.

0: the problem is the countries that are carrying it out seem to be carrying it out at a really ferocious rate. So the numbers of executions have increased 78% between 2024 and 2025.
1: Wow.
2: Is this the most unusual death row case situation that you can remember?
0: Yes. Yes, it really is. To have survived two lethal doses of an injection, to be conscious and speaking, is absolutely highly unusual. I mean, I say that because there's a lot of secrecy around it, so I can't say definitively it's the only case, but this is ranking up there.
2: Who decides how the person is killed? Who decides what method?
0: In America, different states have different protocols and different options. It's like a menu. So some states will only use one method, like lethal injection. Other states, such as Louisiana and Arkansas, I think last year, offered nitrogen gas as an alternative, thinking that that would be better, and it wasn't. And now, you know, there's already been talk of the firing squad being re-implemented in the states as well.
2: Are they the one choosing their option from the menu, or?
0: In certain states, in certain conditions, they've been offered that, yes.
1: If anything you've heard in this conversation has brought up something for you, or you or someone you know has been affected by sexual assault or violence, you can contact 1-800-RESPECT on 1-800-737-732. Sarah Koval, thank you so much for your time. We really appreciate it.
0: Thank you.
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16: The Southwest's hit.
17: Ahoy to me, Portobello, Hamish.
18: Oh, no. We're mushrooms.
17: Yes.
18: My nemesis.
17: He doesn't like them, but you'd be ahoy to my shiitake.
19: Hello, ahoy.
17: And I'll be a white cup.
18: A what?
17: A white cup.
18: Are they the most rare or delicious? I'm surprised you haven't made yourself a truffle, to be honest.
17: They're the most popular mushroom in Australia, mainly because they're very versatile, just how the cards fell.
19: But most popular kind of means very basic, available everywhere, not special.
17: Well, you are that in Asia then.
18: You are prevalent. You're huge in Asia, Jack.
17: Yeah.
18: As a shiitake.
17: Yeah.
18: So do you, boy, oh boy, didn't it bring the house down amongst my kids when they realised that you could say shiitake and it didn't technically count as a swear word. Swearing is so big in our house at the moment. The concept of swearing. So you know you can't say it, but it is just... And my daughter knows there's a C word, and she's all the, but doesn't know what it is. So all the time I'm like, Dad, just tell me. Just tell me what the C word is. And I'll go... The other day I went, all right, it's Coops. And she goes, Coops. Can I say it? And I went, just once so you know what it is. And she goes, right, Coops. And I went, don't let mum hear you say it. Just that'll do. No more. She goes, can I say it one more time?
0: I was like,
18: you can't. See, now as a special treat, I'll let her say the C word at night till she figures out, and I'll get a rude awakening. But yes. boy, swearing's.
0: So shiitake, we get a lot of shiitake.
19: If you're going up to other parents going, my dad let me say the C word at home.
18: that's true.
19: A bit of a worry for you.
18: Or just coming out of school going, oh my God, absolute pack of coops at school. cannot handle another day. What a day.
19: Ahoy also to Yolanda from Germany using the very easy-to-use system, hamishnavy.com, to upload some audio. Tell us what you're up to. Please keep them coming in.
14: Hi, guys. This is Yolanda from Germany. My boyfriend Yannick and I have been listening to your podcast for years now and got really excited to hear of another couple listening called Yannick and Yolanda as well. So, first of all, a little shout-out to them. This message here is actually a message for you, Yannick, because I know you'll be listening to every new episode. And the thing is, I have been wanting to propose for quite some time, but haven't found the perfect time to do it. And then I got this hopefully kind of cute idea stuck in my head to do it now, while you're listening to the podcast, presumably on your lunch break or something, because I love you so much and I'd love to marry you. So will you marry me? That's a bit weird now not to hear a reply straight away. But hey, I guess all that's left for me to do now is figure out Andy's so-called easy-to-use uploading system.
18: I should have been this years ago.
14: And hope we won't be too old and grey at our wedding. Cheers, guys. Thank you so much for this great podcast.
19: That's so sweet.
18: That is gorgeous. Yannick and Yolanda. And my head is still reeling from the fact that there's two Yannicks and Yolandas and they know about each other and they both listen to the podcast. That could be our first proposal.
19: It is. And I would say, Yannick, definitely just say yes when you hear it. Don't try and use the easy-to-use system to reply because we are going on the government-mandated break.
18: Is coming up, and the last thing you want to do is Mike next year coming in here apologising for the fact that he didn't get Yannick's message and, you know, then we hear that it all went to water. So, I mean, best of luck to the happy couple. And to all Yannicks and Yolandas listening.
19: This time of year, obviously only a few shows to go, fresh off getting back from Darwin with huge success, no matter how you look at it. I think.
18: many ways to look at it, and most of them are positive.
19: Well, certainly.
18: Plugs were laid and history was made.
19: That's right.
18: That's all you need to know.
19: So it's important, though, to keep tying up loose ends as we just rocket towards what we hate, a break.
18: Yep.
19: Gosh.
18: Keep the vibe up, though. We promise not to get too down about the mandate of break.
19: Yes. And, Hayne, we need to solve a problem for Carla. She joins us now from the UK. Carla, ahoy to you.
20: Hi, ahoy.
18: Carla. Ahoy, Carla. Thank you for your email.
19: What time is it there, by the way?
20: It's about 4 o'clock in the morning.
19: Yeah.
20: I got the times wrong as well, so I've literally just woken up and kind of snuck away, so I don't wake anybody else up.
19: Carla, thank you for joining us.
18: Thank goodness it's for a good cause,
19: yes.
18: Carla.
19: Yes. I've brought Hayne up to speed, but I'd love to bring everybody up to speed at the moment. You're left with a bit of a pickle. You want to get a friend of yours some Hamish Nanny merchandise.
18: Yeah.
19: It's his birthday, but you're unsure whether he's in touch or has lost touch. You've got one of the two T-shirts to give to him, and you're deciding which one. Carla, what's his name?
20: His name is JJ.
19: JJ. It's hard to tell from that, yes. What about JJ lets you believe that he's in touch with the common man?
20: I think he definitely comes across as an in-touch kind of man. He works a pretty common man job at a university, doing e-learning stuff.
19: Yep.
20: He's a father of two small children, and I think he'll still, buy a croissant from a little, rents his property, that kind of thing.
19: He rents his property, okay.
18: Yeah, there's in-touch. He's not a good common man job, committed family man, that's very in-touch, but the croissant.
19: Yeah.
18: What about Jack has suspicions on the croissant if that crosses over to lost touch.
19: Is
18: it a supermarket croissant, or is it a specialty croissant store?
20: It's a supermarket, and it's like a common man supermarket, right? It's like little. So that's the kind of, he's not going to some like elite bakeries.
18: Oh, okay. Okay. Croissants made in a batch yesterday. That's very common.
19: Yeah, that's very common, man. Okay, well, and I think that him and his wife rent their property. I think that's very common, man. Would you say then, on the other hand, lends him to be a lost touch individual?
20: I think mainly it's the evidence that I sent you, right? It's the video, it's the picture of him going into his Tiguan, surrounded by Tiguans in a Waitrose supermarket, one of the poshest supermarkets in the UK.
17: He owns a VW Tiguan. That was the part.
18: Okay. And it seems like that Tiguan knows other Tiguans, and they all organise to catch up at Waitrose. Yes. And yeah, so exactly. He's been seen in a herd of Tiguans.
17: Yes.
18: Which is like
17: must be very
18: a herd
17: nice.
18: Of unicorns, really.
20: It was hard for him to find it because they were all the same ones as well. You know, he had to like search for his Tiguan.
18: Wow, must be nice for there to be so many Tiguans. And I actually checked in recently on this. They're still hard to get anywhere in Australia.
17: Okay.
18: People think they're not, but as I say to them quite often, I think you're thinking of the T-Cross, which is easier to get.
17: Carly, you also mentioned that his wife has recently been promoted in a large international finance firm, which definitely doesn't feel like in touch type vibes.
18: It does feel like touch is losing.
17: This is a tough one for us, Carla. We thought long and hard about it, and we feel that we've come up with a wonderful solution.
2: Here at the company, we're always innovating. We know that not every customer problem at the Hamish and Andy store has been solved.
21: We had the In Touch and Lost Touch teas, and we knew they served an important purpose, to suddenly let friends know that they were still grounded or whether they had completely forgotten where they'd come from.
2: Like Andy.
21: Like Hamish.
2: We thought we had all the bases covered until the Carla email. The Lost Touch and In Touch teas tell someone which camp they belong in, but we realised, here at the company, there is a third camp.
21: Someone who dabbles, in touch sometimes, lost touch at other times.
2: So, here at the company, we are pleased to announce a brand new product that we think is the best to date.
21: It's another T-shirt.
2: This T-shirt is not like any T-shirt we've ever made before.
21: It's light blue.
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2: And here at the company, we realise that people mightn't want their text on the left-hand side.
21: So we've put it in the middle.
2: And there's something else. We've upgraded the text. Our original tees had text that was 25 characters long. And here at the company, we've managed to streamline that message to just 10 characters, including spaces.
21: Nope.
2: Not including spaces. 10 regular characters, making it faster to read than ever before because spaces take no time to read, so it doesn't matter.
21: The Must Be Nice Light Blue Tee. Innovation at its highest.
2: For those that are in touch, but are happy to lose touch for just a little bit, but acknowledge they're losing touch and enjoy it while it lasts.
17: Carla, you've inspired a whole new range and we're going to send you the first one to hand on to JJ.
20: Thank you so much. That's perfect.
18: Did that make sense? It was a long way of saying we're doing Must Be Nice T-shirts.
17: Some new hats.
18: And new hats, and the font is in the middle. Yeah, there's a bucket. There's a Must Be Nice bucket hat. I don't want you thinking, oh, hang on, were they doing this anyway in my email? No. We heard what you said. We fired up the whole production line for you, but everyone can all buy them because we're making more than one.
17: Yes.
18: Light blue, yellow font, lovely. Must Be Nice T-shirts, perfect for this Christmas. I mean, it's got even though the government mandated break is very much not a nice experience, you can find nice moments in it where you can proudly wear your Must Be Nice T-shirt.
20: No one can ever say that the H&A merch shop doesn't have good service ever again. This is incredible.
17: No, they probably will. They probably will with Hogs on the other end.
18: Oh, yeah. Now the complaints begin.
17: Yeah, the complaints are starting. Carla, thank you for getting up so early. We'll send you out a bunch of stuff that you can hand on to JJ for yourself. You've got to be the first customer. And anyone else can go to hamishnady.com if they want to get it. But
18: thank you, Carla. And you're a big fan of the bucket hats, aren't you?
17: Oh, yeah. Although we know that Jez is the guy. Jez is the kind of guy that can pull it off.
18: That's actually a really good point. There's always one person in the group that does the bucket hat the best.
17: Yeah, so I probably
18: it means
17: stay
18: the on. Rest of you can't wear it, and Jez is our bucket hat guy. So I would suggest if you're in a group, just sort of coordinate with the rest of the group to be like, who's going to be the one bucket hat guy? And you either buy it for them, or you make them buy you the T-shirt.
17: Yeah.
18: Because you're like, well, it must be nice to be the bucket hat guy. We all wish we could be the bucket hat guy. And you got to get us a T-shirt to say sorry.
17: Yeah.
18: So it works on many different levels.
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2: Doesn't seem to be the case.
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3: This is the official home of Power Moves, this podcast. But not the official home of well-timed audio stings.
2: Like it's going to ring along with you, Jack.
4: You said Power Moves.
3: Jack is looking to get out of here. I can already. This could be a 29-minute episode. if this is a really short one and you went to play it this week, I'm like, gee, 29 minutes. Quite a bit shorter than normal. You'll know who's at fault. Hey, this actually happened to a friend of mine at her work. I don't think it was deliberate, but it is a great power move if you want to use it. If you're in a managerial position or a boss making a speech, right, she joined the business. I'm almost positive that what the boss meant to say to recognize her work was, okay, you know, just want to make a quick mention of for Abby. She's here recently. She's only been with us for a couple of months. And in that time has become, you know, one of the best workers at the company. But instead, maybe a bit tongue-tied, maybe just rushing, doing a bit of a jack. Maybe we want to recognize Abby. She's only been here for a few months. And in that time has become one of the workers of the company. Pretty good, because it has the cadence of a compliment, like the rhythm of a compliment.
2: It really took her 2 months to find her feet to actually be doing the work she's required to.
3: But now she's here.
2: This is from James Curtis. Ahoy, fellas, number six, got a power move for you next time your mates discuss their work.
3: Yep.
2: When they do that, go off and buy stock in their company. Any amount will do. Just $1.
3: One share.
2: Yeah. Next time they start talking about their work, hit them with, yeah, me and the other shareholders are really proud of you and the team.
3: really good. Ando, this is a Subway, as in the rest of the sandwich chain. Not the subterranean train system. When you're at Subway, this comes in, sorry, apologies, from Bryce. When you're at Subway and you get to choosing what you want, you get to the salads, usually there'll be a tray of vegetable that's empty. For example, lettuce.
2: Yes.
3: Ask them if there's any fresh lettuce available. They'll go to the back and refill the new tray. When they return with the full tray, move on and don't ask for lettuce in your Subway.
2: Love it. Really love it.
3: Not bad.
2: Yeah, really good.
3: I mean, it's rough asserting dominance over someone that's just trying to make you a sandwich, but still power's power.
2: This is from Steve Carell. I'm not sure if it's actual Steve Carell from The American Office and other great movies. But anyway, ahoy, boys, asshole power move.
3: Ahoy, Steve. Cheers, Steve. Thanks for writing in, mate.
2: He says, my dad is a big-time golfer and he's often seen doing some air swings in his spare time. So anytime he's got a moment, he's there just turning his shoulders, adjusting himself, all that jazz.
3: So are you at that level yet, Jack? Because I know you've golfed.
4: I have golfed, but I want to make a promise to the listeners that I won't talk about golf on this podcast because then all three of us could devolve into madness.
2: Yeah, that's a good
3: question. Do you want to talk about it?
4: I'm interested to see what Andy thinks of my game.
3: Well, we can take it offline. I'm just curious to know where you're at.
2: That's good. So when my dad is working on his practice swing and completes a swing, I yell out, four, even though he doesn't have a club in his hand, sending the message that even with no club, his swing still sucks.
3: Now, Jack, you're the one that's pushing for a full inclusion here, and you laugh the most the fastest at that. Now, you do
4: I can laugh. If it's contributed, I think, by a listener or a listed movie star, then I can laugh, but I won't try to bring golf content and encourage golf talk amongst the three of us.
3: Right. Sorry. You're just merely getting very excited when it happens.
4: Because like, I get it.
3: Because you get it. Like when your teacher says you can watch a movie in class. Yeah. Okay, great, great. Here we go. This is my favorite days. Ando. God, I love this one. Okay. This is an absolute ripper. This is from Mitchell. When you're invited into someone's home, be it a friend or someone you're meeting for the very first time, when they instinctively offer you a drink, expecting you to ask for perhaps water or something, always ask for a milkshake. It will leave them stunned and on the back foot, and they'll either have to let you down or go and make you a milkshake.
2: Really like it.
3: I'm worried to do the milkshake one.
2: About following that one, because it's good. But I do have one here from G Horses. Power move. When anyone is telling you a story, interrupt the natural flow of conversation and repeat the last thing they said in an accusatory tone. For instance, this person might go, "So we're heading down the coast on Saturday." "You were heading down the coast on Saturday." It immediately makes them check whether they were lying or not.
3: I like it.
2: Haim, we've been, obviously you drop off a lot of items, you clean out a lot of items, and you, for Beck, it was an excuse to show me everything that she'd ever stored over the years. And remember this, it seemed like some kind of tour of her past life. And I was like, no, can we just please put those in box?
3: They're almost, it's that one of the most the time-consuming things, isn't it, when you're packing a house. You almost just have to have a rule. I make a rule with myself that I'm not, my eyes aren't allowed to stop in one place for like more than 5 seconds. Like you just have to just keep moving. You always have to, you just ignore what you've got. Yes. Like just give it, you know, if in any doubt goes in charity bag, just go.
2: So we're doing a lot of charity. The biggest stuff we thought we'd try and sell on Facebook Marketplace, which is the Wild West. And, Haim, that's why today I bring you.
3: Oh boy.
1: Tales of Facebook Marketplace.
2: I'm this confident is good. These will continue.
3: First well, we one. Know it's better than a used toilet because you were happy to give that away on the show.
2: Dining room chairs are the first one. Oh, dining room chairs.
3: These are ones you've had for a long time.
2: Yeah. Probably a long time. But
3: are these the ones, and this is going back a long time for you and I, but remember, like, very early, this would be 10, 15 years ago, like, we just started working in radio. And it was your first moment of being like, maybe I'll buy like not entry level chairs. And you thought the price for one.
2: Yeah.
3: You thought you got a set of 8 for that.
2: Yes.
3: And then rung it up. And
2: the whole thing was 8 chairs for $1,200. Turns out they were $1,200 a chair.
3: And you went, oh boy.
2: And I told them to unpack my car. No, these are other chairs. I put them on Facebook Marketplace, $450. Guy said, no problem. Be there at 9 o'clock. Yep. Like, yeah, I can be there at 9 o'clock. Comes down, sees the chairs. Yep, I'll take them. We walk outside, and I stacked them.
3: $450 for all the chairs.
2: Yep,
3: mate, bargain. Good deal.
2: I've stacked them all up in the garage, right next to the garage door, so we can raise that. He can back his thing in. We pack them all in, and 9 o'clock was great because I was going to pick up my nephews at around about 9:45. I bring the garage up. He comes back, looks at them, goes, "This is awesome, thanks. I reckon it'll be 3 trips."
3: Yeah, this is the hard bit.
2: I said, "Sorry." Said 3 trips, I reckon, for my car. I was like, what do you mean? He goes, I've just got the baby car seats in the back and stuff, so I can't put down.
4: Think ahead.
3: Like, no. Think ahead. I mean, this happens all the time. We sold a coffee table and the guy turned up and he had a hatchback and he was like, well, I need a hand. I was like, I'm going, mate. Like, that's not part of, I have to charge you $65 an hour for transport fees. Yeah. Like, that's not part of the deal.
2: And then he says, I don't live too far away. I was like, I don't care. I don't want to stay here while you do trips.
3: The deal is for the chairs, so not I said, a day of customer service that comes with the chairs.
2: So I said, no, I reckon we could do it in 2.
3: You know what? I got some hockey straps. I reckon we can do this in 1.
2: These chairs.
4: Watch the baby's head.
2: At one point, he's in, because it couldn't close the...
3: I assume, sorry, just empty baby seat? Just
2: yeah, empty baby
3: undo
2: seat.
3: Undo the picture painted by Jack there for a second.
2: We couldn't close his boot, and he's like, mate, it's going to have to be 3 trips. And I'm like, you get in and hold the chairs, like, from the inside, pull them back on a strange angle, and then the boot will close, then you can release them.
3: Those are always the interesting car packs where you go, there's some pressure on the window here. But I think it's withstandable window pressure.
2: Got it down to 2 trips. Still, a lot longer than we would have anticipated. That was my first tale of Facebook Marketplace. Second one, filing cabinet.
3: Oh.
2: $40.
3: Yeah.
2: I really wouldn't have thought. I thought no one would go for it at $40 because I think you can just buy them for $40.
3: Can't say I have bought a filing cabinet recently.
4: No, what did you need? How many files are you keeping in your house?
3: Oh, Jack, you have any idea? I mean, this thing would have been... This filing cabinet was probably full of like old manuals from things that have been sold years ago.
2: That was one of the tabs in the filing cabinet.
4: Oh, I've never made a tab in one of those as well.
3: Every time I get something new and I have a manual, I gleefully chuck it in the recycling going, yep. God, I'm saving Haman 3 years. Yep. So much work here because they always live in the cupboard above the fridge.
2: Yeah.
3: And they always just stack up in there and they always like have a big plastic case and two extra bolts and an Allen key that you already have 10 of.
2: No.
3: I just love getting rid of those as soon as I get them.
2: Head to the filing cabinet, tab, tab, tab, manuals. Great.
3: Oh, here we go.
2: Anyway, filing cabinet. Lady rocks up and she has a good big look at it. And I'm like, yeah, and I actually wheel it out. It's on wheels, quite heavy. And she goes, is it heavy? I was like, yeah, it's a filing cabinet. She said, does the train station have a ramp?
4: Oh wow.
3: Yeah, it does. They all do.
2: I said, well, yeah, they do. They're all accessible. She's like, right. I said, you're not trying to get this home.
3: Wheel this baby home, are you? Like, how close does she live to the other station?
2: She said, I live in the Docklands. I should be able to wheel it at the other end. I said, I think you should get an Uber. It's like, oh, that would really drive the price up.
3: Yeah.
2: It's like, right. She goes, what do you think we should do? I said, well,
3: how much is your day worth? Because you're really looking at a full day operation here to save the difference between $40 and...
2: I said, I'm really sorry. I've got to get back to what I was doing. And she goes, I'll transfer the money now and I have a think about it. Transfer the money. And an hour 15 later, I open my garage door to leave and she's still out the front staring.
3: Surely, Andrew.
2: You haven't left yet. And she goes, no. And I said, I'll happily order you an Uber. And she's like,
3: but
2: no,
3: surely in the spirit of just getting rid of a filing cabinet, which I'm like, you losing a filing cabinet is worth more than $40.
2: Absolutely.
3: Don't you just go, hey, guess what? Jackpot, it's yours for free.
2: I would have, but she'd already transferred the money. So I'm like, now am I going to try and transfer it back? It was just the strangest thing. But I left. When I got home, several hours later, she wasn't there, nor was a filing cabinet.
3: You can only hope.
2: That ends this installment of...
1: Tales of Facebook Marketplace.
3: What are you going to do with the 40 bucks?
0: We're taking a quick break, but we'll continue this episode of the Hamish and Andy podcast next.
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8: 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When I was 9, she was taking me, my sister and my brother for a shopping day out. My brother and I kept arguing, so she dropped us at home and took my younger sister out and went and bought her donuts and took her shopping. And she posted on Instagram that she's having a day out with her good child.
0: Carrie and Tommy.
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2: Hey, and we offer a few services on this podcast, but one is an outlet for extremely amazing individuals that have a talent that is not being recognized by the world. Just go to hamishandandy.com, type in your special skill, and we'll test it live. So it's a bit like the Guinness Book of Records. We come out, we make sure that you do meet the requirements.
3: And the important thing is, Ando, we're also testing its repeatability.
2: Yeah.
3: Because that's, you know, anyone can go bowling and get one strike, but you become a professional bowler because you can do that repeatedly.
2: Yes.
3: And what we try to create the right scientific conditions to do it repeatedly. I had a friend of mine, Carlo, who this morning, I was chatting to him, he goes, mate, I just cut the perfect amount of butter. He enjoys baking. He makes scones. Okay. Cut the perfect amount of butter just by sight, puts it on the scales, and to the gram, it was perfect.
2: Repeatable.
3: And then I said, would you be interested in coming on the show? Because I never do it again. Don't put me in that. I'm just saying I fluked it. And I said, well, that's exactly what we're talking about.
2: Yes, exactly.
3: Because we wouldn't have, you're not butter boy. You're just a lucky boy.
2: Josh, to contact the show, he joins us now. Ahoy to you, Josh.
4: Ahoy, Hamish and Andy. Happy birthday, Andy. Just want to put that out there and maybe a bit awkward, but congrats on the SP, Hamish.
3: Huge gusto, Josh. Thank you very much. Trying to put behind me. Thanks for the happy birthday, Andy.
2: Celebrate birthdays. Josh.
4: Yes.
2: You wrote the show. This is what you said. I can give anyone a really cool nickname after hearing one sentence about them.
4: Yeah, I can. I've got a mate who's got a really big nose, and we call him Schnoz. So that's okay. That's all where it originated. But other than that, myself and my friends used to give our girlfriends nicknames.
2: Yep.
4: And so one of them, like just for an example, her name is Alana, and the last two letters on her Instagram are HD. HD stands for high definition.
2: Yeah.
4: High definition. You can use the word high, and to get high, you could eat brownies. So her nickname is now Brownies.
2: Okay.
3: So it's sort of like rhyming slang where, you know, you follow a bit of a trail of breadcrumbs to the name. So you're
2: more like the Da Vinci Code, I think. You really have to get Tom Hanks running around a city trying to work out how he got to that nickname, but it does make sense in the end.
3: The thing that we liked about the submission was the phrase really cool.
2: Yeah.
3: And I think that's where it's going to come down to today. What defines really cool? How do you qualify as really cool? The guy with the large nose as Schnoz, there's arguments to be made for both sides. you know, it's almost like a verbal caricature of him, like somebody sat down in a park and someone's really accentuated one feature.
2: He wouldn't probably think it's really cool. I don't think, you know, I mean, I suppose if you went to see DJ Schnoz, you'd be like, oh, yeah, that's pretty cool.
3: Yep.
4: Yeah.
3: Well, all right. For in the instance of brownies as the nickname, can you make the argument to us why that's really cool?
4: It's really cool because I actually baked her some brownies for her 18th birthday, and I was able to give her a gift for her nickname. Whereas Schnoz, for his birthday, I couldn't go and give him a Schnoz because he's already large enough.
3: So the last thing he needs.
2: So are we measuring really cool on its ability to be able to be given as a gift the nickname?
3: It's a grey area. What we're going to try and do, like, we'll get into this, and we're going to give you people that work on the show here, and we'll see if we can generate the really cool nicknames. Andy's more of a stickler than I am when it comes to the coin, so he probably will have the final say on this. I think that's fair.
2: And how long do you have to deliberate before you come up with a nickname? That's the other thing we've got to sort out. You said you just have to hear it once. Do you need 5 seconds?
4: Yeah, well, if you give me a sentence about the person and let me dwindle a bit until I think of something good, maybe in between five and 10 seconds, I could get that nickname.
2: Yep, done. 10 seconds will do. We'll put a little bit of music in for you, and then have to require the answer. Josh, you ready to go?
4: Just a quick question. Do you want me to go step by step with the nickname, or do you want me to go straight to the punchline?
2: I think punchline, and then we go behind the actors, into the actor's studio to see how he got there. That'd be exciting, wouldn't it,
3: Ham? Yeah, really good.
2: Okay, Josh, 4 nicknames you'll have to come up with. If you get 3 out of 4 that is deemed super cool, you got yourself a coin, okay?
4: Okay, fingers crossed that I'm not the Simpsons guy.
2: Good luck.

0: Darcy.
1: Okay, Haim. Darcy is the first guy that we want to hear. He's our sound producer here. Famously cuts himself out of the podcast. That's not part of the information.
2: Yeah, but there was an incident.
1: Okay, let's add it to the information. Darcy, here's the sentence. Darcy, laconic sound production enthusiast who likes golf and edits himself out of pods. Your time starts now.
3: All right, so
1: what do we
3: the
1: got?
3: Nickname that I've come up with is the Macho Man.
1: Now take us inside the studio.
2: I mean, it passes the crowd test straight away. We're thinking of Darcy. We think that could match. Yeah. Take us through the thinking.
3: Right, so Darcy enjoys saying playing golf, you said.
1: Yep.
3: And who's a great golf player? Tiger Woods, yep.
1: Yep.
3: So we take the tiger from Tiger Woods. Tigers live in cages. And who used to fight in a cage? The Macho Man, Randy Savage. Darcy is the Macho Man.
2: Yes. It makes total sense. I can't believe we haven't given it to him earlier.
3: Exactly.
1: It's a tick from me. It's a tick from me.
2: Tick from me. The Macho Man is in. What a cool nickname.
1: Awesome. Okay.
2: Ando, next unnicknamed person off the ranks.
1: Yeah, we've got his. We call him Web Geezer Jez, but let's just say Jeremy is his name. He's laid back surfer guy, lives in Byron, internet genius. The time started, by the way.
2: Laid back. What do you lay back on? Futons. Where's futons from?
3: All right. His nickname is the spider. Now, this one's an obvious one. It's actually quite simple and slow because as you introduced Jez with, he's Web Geezer Jez.
1: Yes.
3: And the web, bang, straight to spider. And, you know, you can incorporate all cool things. He could be the Daddy Long Legs spider. He could be the Redback spider if he's feeling kind of deadly on the day. Whatever you want him to be, he can be.
2: He's the spider because he enjoys being on or in the web.
3: That's right. Exactly.
1: Yeah. Hey,
2: I like that sometimes it's a 7-step process, but sometimes you're just very close to the nickname.
1: Yes,
2: all right. The spider.
1: Yeah.
2: The spider lives.
1: It's a tick from me. Are you happy with that?
2: Yeah, that's great. I've always thought of Jez as the spider.
1: Are you ready for the next one, Josh? You get this.
3: Yep.
1: You have won yourself a coin.
3: All right. Fingers crossed.
1: Carly, our producer here. She's the top dog, actually.
2: Fearless species.
1: Super efficient, no fuss, mum who enjoys reality TV.
3: All right. I think I've got it.
2: Unleash.
3: So, Carly's nickname is now Gibby.
2: Gibby.
3: Now, it's a short and simple one. I don't know if you're familiar with the show iCarly. As a young lad, huge iCarly fan. Straight to the point. Who's on iCarly? Gibby.
2: Yeah, I missed that Gibby particular show. Are we talking, is it G-I-V-V?

0: Hi, Carly.
1: Yeah, he was a loose unit. He used to take his shirt off and party.
2: Right. That's not really Carly's MO, though.
3: No. I don't.
2: Isn't that someone just adjacent to someone called Carly?
1: Yes.
4: It's a fail for me.
3: Taking nothing into account from the description.
1: Not my best work, but we're here to improve.
2: That's all right, okay. Shows your model. You've still got one crack to create a very cool nickname.
4: Okay.
1: All right.
4: It's all on the line now. His name is Jack. Fairly lazy, tall man with back problems who strives for a lot of free stuff. The time's on.
1: All right, I think I've got it.
4: Okay.
1: Jack's brand new nickname is The Sticker. Not because he does anything sticky, but as you described, Jack, he was quite tall and slender. And first thing that comes to my mind when I think of tall is an NBA player, Shaquille O'Neal.
4: Yep.
1: And Shaquille was famous for dunks. And in the dunk contest, you can slap a sticker on the backboard. So therefore, Jack is now The Sticker.
3: We could have guessed for 100 years where that connection came from. And,
4: I love Josh.
2: I love Josh's confidence. I tell you what I really love too, the format too. the lead up is Jack's nickname is, and he's sort of a nickname oracle.
4: Yes.
2: And I don't want to discount a future career, but Josh lives in a cave on the top of a mountain and people seeking their truest nickname visit him and you must accept the nickname Josh gives you. And I think he should have that job in his group. I think we've definitely decided that if any of Josh's mates listening to this, that is his job in the group. He's the nickname dispenser.
1: Thank you.
4: I can't award him it though. The Sticker. I mean,
2: is it better than number six or the Weasel? No. I just can't. Almost for the listeners' sake, we can't replace the Weasel or number six.
4: Josh, unfortunately, after a hot start, you've fallen over. You're going to get. We're going to send you a token of no value.
1: All right.
2: And we'll happily back you as a legal document to go. You must be now known in your friendship group as the dispenser. Because I think if people knew you, you go. I've got a Josh nickname.
4: Yes.
2: I mean, I think that they should wear that with pride.
4: Josh, do you have Power Moves book volume 2?
1: No, I don't. But it's actually my mate's birthday who got me onto the podcast coming up. So he'll be listening to this and I'll be buying him some Hamish and Andy gear and definitely a Lost Touch with the Common Man t-shirt.
4: Oh, well, I was going to send you out because you've just been one of the greats, but we can't give you a coin. So
2: what's your mate's nickname?
1: Well, his nickname, he actually gave it to himself. It's Corn Dog because his last name's Corn, but Corn Dog's a bit too long for me, so I just call him Dog.
4: Oh, yeah. Keep it simple.
2: We can see how you made that leap. We just couldn't get to the sticker from Jack.
4: We'll send it all out to you, buddy. Hey, thanks so much for being part of the show.
1: Awesome. Thank you so much, guys. Have a good one.
4: Good night. Bye.
1: See ya.
2: You got off cheap, Jack.
4: The Sticker.
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11: You're under the microscope right now.
12: A powerful microscope.
13: We're all going to be under a microscope.
14: You know what? I think maybe it's time you put
15: Darcy
14: under the microscope.
16: I have to check. I mean, Darcy, welcome. First, ahoy. Ahoy, Darcy.
17: Ahoy. Ahoy. Ahoy, Andy.
16: You obviously work on a lot of the audio production for us. Yep. That bit where it says Darcy, is that Mr. Darcy or like Pride and Prejudice? Is that where that comes from?
17: Marshy made this one because it was done in secret. And I think if
16: you made this one, you would have edited it out. Yeah. The show.
18: This is what started this whole
16: thing.
18: This
16: is what started this.
18: You trying to remove yourself, comments about yourself. You're the last gatekeeper. Yeah. If you're the last person to hear it, you press send to the internet and then you used to just take yourself out.
17: Had to go.
18: You like being off the grid, but you're on the grid now.
17: But then the last Darcy under the microscope was because I kept wriggling, but I've stopped wriggling. Yeah. The end of- I thought I'd stop. I was playing dead.
16: I forgot about that. It was a punishment for wriggling.
18: In fact, he said, Jez, we'll do whoever you mean. He's like, now, just so you know, I didn't edit Darcy on the microscope part two, and he was like really big about it. We're like, hey, it's okay, mate. You don't have to try and, you know, pretend that you're loving it now, so we don't do this anymore.
16: We didn't expect you to edit any of the podcast. That was the problem. Now, that's it. It feels a bit like something Ant Middleton from SAS Australia would do, just to be like, you're scared of this. You tried to edit yourself out. The only way to face it, you've got to face yourself, mate. You've got to put yourself right back in the podcast. Andy, what have you got? This is the fun part of this, because Andy works with Darcy's fiance.
18: Yes.
16: She feeds him on the 100. She feeds him information, classified information about Darcy that he then has to face in a public forum to satisfy Ant Middleton.
18: Jane's been great with this. Jane's been great with this because what started out with just her venting about you.
17: Yeah.
18: Then it became a segment. So now she knows that if she's annoyed with you at all, she comes back. You've started feeding the pets, I hear.
17: Oh, yes. Yeah. So that was an update on the one that we did last time, which was I wouldn't get up in the morning to feed the pets. Update on that one. The cat now is starting to get up at 3:30 in the morning and demanding breakfast. So if there are any vets out there that know how to make your cat stop getting up so early, I'd like.
18: What do you mean get up? Don't they sleep all day?
17: No, not at 3:30 in the morning. The cat walks up and starts pawing my face, wanting dinner. And then that wakes up the dog, and the dog's like, oh, this is what we're doing now. Okay.
16: Yeah. Like, do you know, Kat's not like a junior investment banker or something. He's like trying to get in by 5 o'clock to impress the boss because the New York markets are still open.
17: He could put a little finances into the house. That would be handy. Yes.
18: Das.
17: Yes.
18: Do you have any inclination of why you're here?
17: I did have an idea, but it doesn't involve Jane.
16: No, go on, admit it.
17: Well,
16: admit,
17: this admit, was admit, just. No, I'm not going to get myself in trouble.
18: Wise move.
16: We can sometimes get people with that trap. I can see Andy, your eyes getting wide, like, oh my God, could we get a twofer here?
17: Yes. What have I done?
18: Do you own a robot vacuum?
17: Oh, yeah. So does Jack. He owns the same one.
16: Great.
17: Yes.
16: Clutch of escape, Jack. Immediately. Good defense.
17: Yeah, Jeff, we've called him.
18: Jeff.
17: Yeah.
18: Who's in charge of Jeff in the family?
17: I'm in charge of Jeff.
18: You're in charge of Jeff.
17: Yeah.
18: Okay. Right. There was a big mirror in your house?
17: Yeah. Yeah. It was like a floor to, not a floor to ceiling mirror, but it was higher than human height.
18: Yes.
17: And it just rested. It wasn't connected to the wall or anything. It was just resting up against the wall.
18: Important mirror for Jane to check how she looked.
17: Usually,
16: yes. Is it the house's only full length mirror?
17: Yes.
16: That's very important for a woman.
17: I have figured that out now.
18: Yes. Who purchased that mirror?
17: That was Jane.
18: Jane?
17: Yeah.
18: Jane purchased that mirror. Yes.
16: What happened to the mirror? Would you say Jeff respects mirrors? You mean he's your employee?
17: Yeah. Well, he did venture too close to the mirror. Respect for it waned, for sure.
18: So what happened in the mirror?
17: Well, he just charged into it, doing his job diligently as he does. Just
16: did he think
17: the
16: there
17: mirror.
16: Was another? Did he do like the canary thing where he thought there was another robot and he went to attack
17: room.
16: It?
17: There was another room that he was entering into. Yeah,
18: who's his other robot cleaning the other room?
16: I'm the only Jeff around here, pal.
18: And the mirror broke, didn't it?
17: It went everywhere. Shattered. Like glass shattered into a million pieces. Mm. It fell on top of Jeff, so.
16: Definitely, it sounds like a fight that got way out of hand between Jeff and the mirror. And this is why you guys were out, I assume.
17: I was home. I heard it happen, yeah. Yeah.
16: Okay. The idea of the robot vacuum cleaner, I thought you were meant to put it on when you left the house, and the pleasure is just knowing that the house is being cleaned. But do you sit there watching Jeff go around? Do you just feed up, enjoying the.
17: Yes. Yeah. Yeah.
16: Okay. And then did Jeff start cleaning up the mess straight away, or was he concussed?
17: He carks it at the slightest of, like, anything scares Jeff. Yeah. So shoelaces, bits of rug, like a thread coming out, anything just sends him into an absolute tailspin.
16: He's immediately on worker's compo. I've been injured at work. I'm not working for the rest of the day. So who cleaned up the mirror? You.
17: I cleaned up the mirror, yeah.
16: Nasty.
17: But it didn't, yeah.
18: But
17: it didn't replace it.
18: No. So you've told Jane that it was hers, she paid for it, so she has to replace it. She said,
16: that's how it works.
18: She said that Jeff, which is yours, you admitted that at the top of this thing.
17: Yes.
16: Yep. He's your employee.
18: Destroyed the mirror. You should have to replace it.
17: Yeah. That's true.
16: And this is the beauty of the microscope.
17: Jeff's not my employee. I bought Jeff for the house. It's a house present. And I think what is ultimately has been my undoing is giving Jeff or the robot vacuum a persona of a human.
18: Yes.
17: Which has made Jane very, it's very easy to target something that has a name
16: and goes like to
17: a
16: his
17: personality.
16: Boss.
17: Yeah. Yeah. Yes. Whereas, you know, if it was just the robot vacuum, I don't think it would be such an issue, but
16: I reckon
17: humanized it.
18: So that's why she's targeting you. Would you consider removing your name so Jane doesn't target you for these type of moments?
17: Maybe.
16: In a situation like this where you've got such a, you know, such a problem and, you know, who knows how this is going to turn out, but you know something's got to change here. You've got to make the call here, Das. I think you're either going to have to replace the mirror because you're Jeff's boss.
17: Yeah.
16: Or Jeff steps down. Or do you just say, look, I understand what my employee did. It's unforgivable. Obviously, Jeff's not in a position to pay for the mirror. He doesn't have any money, so he can't reimburse you. I think just definitely lay the blame on Jeff, but then go, we're going to sack him or we're going to send him away for, you know, he'll step down for 2 months while we do
18: suspension.
16: A review.
18: Yeah,
16: suspension. And he can only do bedrooms until he behaves himself. But just so that there's been some disciplinary action.
17: I don't want him stepping down at all. He's such a good boy.
18: So how do you think we solve this one?
17: It's a good question. I,
18: You take
17: I think, you know, as a fiance, you guys could probably all agree the easiest thing to do is just buy a mirror and let's move
16: 100%. On. 100%. It's the only thing to do. I can't believe you tried to.
17: I didn't realize how important full-length mirrors were to girls most. Until they're gone.
18: Yeah.
16: The most. Mm. God help you if you say something like, well, why don't you just go in the lounge room and use the window? Like, it's dark outside. No.
17: Thanks, guys.
18: Hey, something we have to clear up. Obviously, not long ago, we released.
16: We spend 50% of our time on this show making spills and the other 50% clearing them up.
18: Right up.
16: We are, we mean well. Yes. We mean well.
18: We release a new line of merch going very well. Must be nice. Tees, bucket hats and hats. It's actually was brought to our attention. We made a big deal about it when we launched it with
16: one of the biggest deals we've ever made. We put all this effort into this, like making it sound like it was like an Apple launch,
18: yes,
16: didn't we?
18: That it was a new 10 character t-shirt with Must Be Nice being 10 characters long, streamlined, fast.
16: God, we got carried away. And we got so carried away with the character count that we...
18: was our main selling point.
16: That was our main selling point, the number of characters on a t-shirt, which you don't see very often.
18: No.
16: I remember back in the days of working retail, very rarely would I go, look at our Quicksilver tees. Like, look at the characters on that as opposed to Rusty. Like, you get far more characters on the Quicksilver tee. Yes.
18: I think we were arguing that it was less was better for faster reading. Sure, really. Anyway. Anyway, the merch has arrived.
16: Yep.
18: Many, many people have obviously purchased it at hamishnandy.com, but also
16: noticed
18: that it's not Must Be Nice written on the front. It must be very nice.
16: No, that was the whole point of the new merch drop, because it's a new slogan.
18: Look, we have had, I'd say, tens, close to 100 emails about it.
16: Yep.
18: I think Matthew Thompson, he says it best. He said, I recently purchased one of your shirts with the iconic Must Be Nice slogan, only to realise that the word very had snuck its way onto the fabric. Now, I'm not one to nitpick, but I distinctly remember your podcast featuring a certain 10-letter characters, not including spaces. Must Be Nice was how it read. Mm. So imagine my disappointment when I saw the shirt that apparently had a VIP section for the word very.
16: Mm.
18: Did the podcast change its name to the Very Hamish and Andy Podcast?
16: Mm.
18: Did I miss the memo? Did I miss the memo where you declared the extra adjectives were required for all merchandise?
16: And now it's 14 characters. But look,
18: yes,
16: might we say too, that's an extra 4 characters at no cost to the consumer.
18: Not at all. And look, we thought
16: that's from us to you.
18: When companies make these kind of mistakes, often they go, they obviously have to apologize or state reasons. Yep. And the best forum to do that is morning television where no one's watching, in the form of an infomercial. Hello, welcome to the program. Joining me from the Hamish and Andy shop is the head of T-shirts and bucket hats, Hamish Blake. Good morning to you, Hamish.
16: And good morning to you, Andrew. Great to be here.
18: Now, you've joined us today to respond to recent complaints over a certain line of T-shirts that your group has released.
16: Yes, that's the Must Be Very Nice collection. It was originally promoted as a 10-character Must Be Nice range, but we've since reviewed that and we have changed the character count.
18: Of course, you've had to. But why did you have?
16: Well, an independent watchdog in conjunction with the Department of Health felt that our original Must Be Nice phrase was undercutting the consumer and it was depriving them of vital characters that they need for daily life, and we agreed.
18: Of course you'd agree. So what's the plan from here?
16: Well, we're excited to announce today that all shirts in the range have not one, not two, but 4 extra characters added so that we meet our consumers' daily character requirements.
18: 4 extra characters? That's extremely generous.
16: I know, but that's just the kind of generosity that people can expect at the Hamish and Andy shop.
18: So what characters did you decide on, Hamish?
16: Great question. Well, we'd never used a V before, or a Y, or an R on any of our collection, so that's pretty bold for us to use those 3. And then we wanted to add a vowel. And so we think our consumers appreciate and are familiar with the very common man vowel of E.
18: That's very smart.
16: Thank you. Very.
18: Very. And what do you say to those that suggest you forgot that you'd printed thousands of shirts with a longer slogan on it and generally only realised the T said Must Be Very Nice as opposed to Must Be Nice when the first samples arrived during the week?
16: I mean, there's lots of things you can say to that, lots of great arguments you can make, but unfortunately we're out of time.
18: It's actually my job as the host to wrap it up, but I agree, we are out of time. Thanks so much for joining us, Hamish Blake of the Hamish Nanny Shop, and you can go to hamishnanny.com right now to grab your must be nice teas.
16: No, it must be very nice teas.
18: My bad, sorry about that.
16: See, it's a very easy mistake to make.
18: Yes, it is.
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1: The Southwest's hit.
2: Guys, what's the best phone number?
3: Oh, my mum's is close.
4: Let's hear it, Jacko.
3: Can I not? Yeah, how can I do it in a way?
1: This is what's been tricky about
4: the most famous phone. The most famous phone number growing up for us was, of course, Pizza Hut 13166. Mm, yes. I don't know if that was just Victoria because we all grew up in Melbourne, but I've got a feeling that was national.
2: Mm. Let's talk just mobiles then.
3: My mum's is a mobile. How about I say it, we beep it out, and you guys just give your reaction.
2: Okay.
3: 0401. Mm-hmm. So already you're right at the start. Mm-hmm. You don't have to beep that bit out.
2: Okay.
3: 0401.
2: It's fine. It's not the.
4: It's not. I mean, after the beep, so it's 0401, four of the same number, then yes, two of another number.
2: Yeah, yeah.
4: Yeah. It's got a quad in it, but I tell you
3: you're not forgetting that. I'll ask you next week what my mum's number is and you'll remember.
2: I can't think I can remember it now.
3: No, you can't. You can't.
2: Okay. I can remember the disappointment when I heard it.
4: Well, here's the thing, Jacko. You're much better off going, because phone mobile numbers are in the 433 format, which I don't always respect, which upsets Andy, but.
2: You have.
3: It has to be read out as 433. Anyone who changes that, I hate.
2: Beck goes three.
4: Jack, yours.
2: Beck reads three numbers, then a two, then a two, then another two.
4: Yep. No, so you could do that with yours, Jack.
2: 224, I think she is.
4: That with yours, Jack, your mum's, because yours is a three, a four, then a two.
3: Yeah, yeah, you're right. That does lend itself
4: but
3: to.
4: That's what I'm saying.
3: I always keep it in. People know the format. 433.
2: Exactly. Keep it as that.
4: I've got a friend who's got an 04 double one, and the next starts with one. So I always start at 04 triple one.
2: Yeah, that was before. And I remember that us learning the same friend's phone number that way, but it was before we all agreed it was going to be 433. Back then, you were doing any type of which way.
4: I don't remember agreeing that I'd stick to 433.
3: No, but society said it's not up to you. Society agreed.
2: Yeah. Because
4: they're keeping me in so far. I haven't been kicked out yet.
2: When you're giving your number, like when Beck is on the phone to someone, like leaving a number for a restaurant or something like that, she always says 044-00, and then the person goes, sorry, hang on, is it 0440?
4: I have a rule of always doing zeros. You always do zeros. Because O's and 8's can kind of sound together. Here, what about a 4, right? You say any beginning 4, then triple number, different triple number.
2: That's
4: so like 333, 222. Like, that's got to be one of the best.
2: Let me throw some numbers at you and tell me whether you think it's good.
3: Okay.
4: Yeah. Because you can pay for good numbers.
2: 0444444.
3: 0444.
4: Well, you've broken the format.
2: I know.
4: Straight away.
3: No, it's too many 4s. Because I remember actually once I had a
4: that
3: password.
4: Is too many numbers, isn't it?
2: No,
3: but just like too many 4s, when you're typing it in, you don't know. Because once I had a password that had like 10 O's in a row, and it's actually really annoying to like
4: your eyes them out. Yeah. After about 4, your eyes can't tell how many numbers you've done. Yeah.
2: So are we saying, in fact, what we should do here, let's arrive on what we think's the best number, and then we'll give them a call and tell them
3: that.
4: It's not that.
2: So are we saying we don't want 4-4 after 0-4?
3: No.
4: Saying,
2: I don't think that's hurtful.
4: 0444, yep.
2: So 0-4.
4: I would take an 0-4-4 if you then had triples after that. So I'd take 0-4-4, 5-5, 6-6.
3: That rolls off the tongue nicely.
4: That's not bad, is it? 0-4-4, 5-5, 6-6.
3: Like, I feel like that should.
4: Thank you, Jack.
3: That should be a company's number.
4: So 0-4-4, 5-5, 6-6.
3: Yeah.
2: Okay.
4: That is Carmen, where you get drumsticks.
3: Yeah.
4: I hope it's Bob's drum heaven.
2: What about 0412345678?
3: Still doesn't have the
4: doesn't have a bounce.
3: Hams has a rhythm.
4: It's interesting, but it doesn't have a cadence.
2: I think you've got it then, Hams.
4: Okay, so great. Jack?
2: 0444-5666 is effectively the best number in the world. Or in Australia, obviously. Imagine someone picks up and goes, "You found me."
4: Legend has it that if you're the first person to call this number.
5: The mobile phone you are calling is switched off. Or not in a mobile service area.
4: I reckon
5: please try again later.
4: Do you know what I reckon it is? I reckon it's one of the ones because you can pay to have a premium number.
2: Hmm.
4: And I bet you that's got a huge price on it.
2: Right.
4: Like an NFT. And no one's willing to pay for it.
3: How do you find out? Is it like...
4: I think when you sign up to you go to the Telstra shop or whatever, they go, look, do you want a normal number? Or it's like buying personalised number plates. Or do you want a premium number?
2: So they...
4: That's a little catchier and just a pretty good way to make money, to be honest, okay, from the phone companies. Well, yeah, I don't know anyone that has a premium number, but I have been given numbers before and I've gone, do you pay for premium? And sometimes they say yes.
2: Warnie used to have one.
3: A premium?
2: Yeah. His number.
4: Did they retire his number? They should have.
2: But because his number was 23 all the time before he played, his was 0423 23 23 23. So he had
3: Wow. That's pretty good.
2: Yeah. I hope no one's using that number.
4: Unless you've worked in radio or podcasting, you will never know the awkwardness that happens after someone says a mobile phone number on air that you're not sure if you should have said. It really just hangs out there, doesn't it? Yeah.
3: Call it. Okay.
4: Call it. And if it's... it has to have been retired.
2: Yes.
3: The problem with this number is... as soon as somebody knows Warnie's number, like even his close friend circle, it's so tempting to go like, hey, you know Warnie's number is 0423232323.
4: That's true. It actually creates a gossip reason and then it could spread.
2: Then it could spread.
3: Here we go.
6: You have reached the message bank of 0423232323.
2: Yeah, I reckon it's probably retired.
4: It's retired, as it should be.
2: Hey, I'm actually only got one more show left before the bloody government mandated break comes in.
4: Well, we should say, obviously still fighting it, but it looks, just had a text from our lawyer.
2: Let's
4: quickly read it here. Oh, okay, pulled a bad judge. That's annoying. I won't bore everyone with the details. They're hoping to get a certain judge, but he's just saying that they're filing into the courtroom now to appeal and not looking good. Okay, doesn't matter. We'll keep you updated on that. But in case we're coming towards the end of the year, Ando, for real, and we have to take the mandated break. Obviously, next week, traditionally on the final show, we tie up some loose ends.
2: Oh, yeah.
4: I've got a pre-loose end. Great. Well, it's an open issue, an open topic that we've received considerable blowback from.
2: Oh, it's not. I don't like going back to...
4: No, it's not GPs. We're all good there.
3: That was the word we weren't allowed to mention anymore.
4: No, all good there. Jokes were made. Jokes were taken rescinded. Seriously. Jokes were rescinded. And as you'll remember in that, there was the decision to dig in or apologise.
2: Apologise or dig in. And traditionally, we are a dig in.
4: We love a dig in, but said, no. Look, if things were taken far more seriously than they're intended to be taken, the apology happened. But this is another dig in or apologise situation. But can you think of anything we've discussed recently? I would say I was the lead on this again, disappointingly. Jack, you were right there with me in fierce agreement. Mm-hmm. And Ando, you were probably third most culpable.
2: Okay.
3: Give us a clue.
4: I'll just say it. The sea monkey community.
3: A flood.
2: There is a community.
4: Mate. What? I'll just read you a few of the first sentences, right?
2: Yeah. So just remind me of what was said, because I've never had sea monkeys, but I think...
3: They were the worst. I mean, I'm just paraphrasing what we said at the time.
4: Oh, boy. Wouldn't want to see Reddit exploding on that.
3: Simply, they were advertised as fun lizard-type creatures who lived under the sea, and they would live in a fish tank.
4: Yeah, tuxedos on and scepters and crowns and stuff. It was a kingdom. It was a pink, advertised as a pink animal-like, sort of like cartoony-like animal on the front that lived a wild life.
2: Bounced around. It would be very entertaining, but really they just were.
3: They're specks of dust.
2: Specks of dust.
4: Yeah. We called them specks of dust. That comes up a lot, Jack, and now you might have been the one that said specks of dust. But I tried to grow some for my daughter. They just turned into dirty water, threw them out. I was like, this is an absolute disappointment. Mm-hmm. And I was like, who really?
2: He really said sham.
4: Shocking disappointment. You could say that word because the manufacturers would have to stand in court, point to the front of the box and go, no, that's the animal we're selling. And it's not. It's sea lice.
2: Yeah.
4: Right. So it's a pack of powdered sea lice eggs and they're meant to hatch in there. And you're meant to be mesmerized by watching the sea monkeys grow. Now, Jack and I both have very disappointing experiences with this.
2: Yep.
4: Not so everyone else. So like the emails coming in said, like, you know, I'm so disappointed to hear. to hear your Sea Monkey takes. You take.
3: Is this a mixture of people who work for Sea Monkeys Incorporated, or just
4: like
3: people?
4: Georgia, I can't believe you don't appreciate the magic of them coming to life out of a packet. Mm-hmm. You said that they're grains of dust. No one's kept them alive for longer than 14 days. Might have gone been strong for 2 months now. That's from Connor. I agree, Jack. This smelled a lot like the people that work at Sea Monkeys headquarters, but they're coming in from all countries of the world.
2: Right.
3: So have we just not grown them properly, Hamish?
4: No, hang on. Like, I'll get to some of the finer details. But first, we have to decide, Jack, do we apologize here for our comments on sea monkeys, or do we dig in? Ooh. Now, to make the situation easier, I've invented a randomized wheel that has both dig in and apologize on it. And
7: we'll take
4: whatever stance it...
7: And we can use the wheel going forward, I suppose.
4: Dig in or apologize. Let's see what it says for the sea monkeys issue.
3: Apologize.
7: Dig in.
3: Yes! They're so shit!
4: They are a scam. They don't look like they do on the box. It's just sea lice. Anyway, but to have a little listen to some of the feedback here. This is from Jordan. Hamish also, you know, he goes hard, going, you know, I've currently had mine for 9 months. They're still going strong, right? So I'll acknowledge that these people are looking after them better than we did, Jack.
2: Of course.
4: People
2: and
4: say
2: they're not a scam. We should take that back.
4: They're not a scam. No, they are sea lice.
2: Yes. They just don't look like cartoon characters that bounce around and entertain you all the time. They're just
4: no one can say they're the characters on the front of the
2: page. Yes.
4: Okay. So they're not. No. If you were buying them thinking that's what you're getting, what I mentioned was like nowhere on the back does it say, by the way, they don't look like this.
2: No.
4: I think you just meant to assume. You meant to know.
3: Imagine the sadness of the box with the real thing on the front cover.
4: That's why they do it. I think they give them little personalities on the front. But some people are running going, look, I've had mine for over a year. Hamish mentioned they weren't entertaining. Number 6 also agreed. Again, very harsh. I had my sea monkeys die a few months ago, but then the new babies respawned from the dead mum a week later after she died. That's even more mesmerizing than a copper sphere. Right? So there's stuff going on there. How's this from Hugo? Mm. As a passionate sea monkey owner, three different aquariums, has three different boxes of it.
7: Really?
4: Hugo. You are misled and misinformed, or just shit owners of an incredibly basic and self-sufficient life form, which maybe we are.
2: True.
4: Those little Artemia, which I guess is their technical name, grow quite large and are a pleasant addition to any desk or podcast studio. They each have their own personalities to some degree.
7: Some float lower than the others.
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2: Southwest's here.
3: Ando.
4: Mm-hmm.
3: Everything seemed nice and you feel happy?
4: Yeah, I do, actually.
3: Well, let's upset him, Jack.

0: Can I start with one?
1: Yeah, go for it, Jay. I've actually got one too.
2: I've got one as well.
1: Okay, great.
0: Does this annoy you, Andy? We moved house maybe 6 or 7 months ago. Since we have, we have never fixed the letterbox. It's on a slight lean, and about 1 in 3 letters falls out the back of it.
1: Yeah.
0: But instead of fixing it, I've just put a pot plant underneath it so it catches the letters in the pot plant.
1: Smart. That's great work, Jack. Let me ask you this, Jack.
3: What about rain on the...
0: Yes, some will get wet.
1: Mate, name one letter you actually need to get.
0: You don't need that many.
1: You don't... getting the mail is the biggest waste of time. Go to the letterbox.
4: Thank you for something that you did from your mum. Say, I love you so much.
1: Call me mum. Drag it in. Yeah. Open bin. Yeah. Open bin. Open bin. Like, what?
4: Yeah.
1: What a pointless system. What a pointless system. And when people go, no, but we sent it registered mail, I was like, congratulations, you've sent it the worst way you can send something.
0: Yeah.
1: You've sent it the least effective method. Mm-hmm. People must know that no one opens the mail and it just sits on the counter. And this whole thing, it's just about covering your ass. Well, I sent it.
0: Usually now I don't even get it inside. I'll just go past the bins on the way inside.
1: Tell you what, Jack, get your wheelie bin and cut a little letter hole in it and just leave that at the front of your property and people can just pop it straight in.
4: You will laugh at me for this, but I don't receive any mail. It all gets sent to my parents. So that's my
1: mail butler.
4: And my dad,
1: Michael Lee, mail butler.
4: He does. He scans everything that comes in and emails it to me.
0: That's so annoying for him.
1: And then you delete it. What? Can we put more useless actions in this chain of irrelevance?
0: Then he prints up the scanning and then he sends it to me.
1: Then I shred that, take the shreddings, then I recycle that, turn it into new paper that I put into the printer to repeat the process again. Here's one. Of a night time, after we've had dinner, as Zoe and I are heading to the couch to watch whatever we're watching, we'll get the bowl of chocolates. Bring me my bowl will be the shout from one of us. And I often like to have maybe a yogurt after dinner, maybe with some berries or something in it. Just kind of it's like second dinner because we have about 3 dinners. I eat whatever the kids don't eat.
4: Yep.
1: Then we have our dinner. Then I have something else.
4: Yep.
1: As part of the yogurt, I like to have crushed up almonds on the top. You can't really buy crushed up almonds. I suppose you can buy the slivered ones. Anyway, we've got the whole ones.
4: Yep.
1: Crushing up nuts is a pain. I don't even know. I assume what you would do is you would get a bag and a hammer or something and bang them.
4: No,
1: crush them.
4: I think I don't even know how to pronounce it. Mortar and pestle. Is that
1: what I'm it's for seeds and herbs.
4: Is it?
1: Mortar and pestle, yeah.
4: Yeah, right. What about the...
1: one of the great power moves. Which one's the mortar, which one's the pestle?
4: Who cares?
1: And whatever someone says, you just say it's the other way around.
4: Yeah, that's
1: true. That was one of the good ones.
4: What about this quick in the blender?
1: Oh, Jack, I don't know what your evening's like, but I don't have time for that. Get the blender out just for some nuts. No, what I do is I get about 10 nuts, right? So I got the bowl of yogurt. I've got a bowl of yogurt, the berries in them, and I'll just put the nut. Why would you get a blender when you've got 2 perfectly good molars at the back of your mouth? And I'll just crack the nuts one at a time. And you get a little bit of spit on it, but not too bad. And I just crack and I just let them fall out, crunched up. And it's like, it's actually like restaurant quality crunching.
4: That
1: like
4: worries me now. And now every time I am out at a restaurant and something arrives,
1: I'll tell you what, it's about
4: the chef out the back, sitting molars.
1: It's 100 times faster. I do myself the courtesy of sucking, like drying out the mouth a little.
4: Yes.
1: Just so there's, you're not drooling into the yogurt, but just.
4: Yeah.
1: And every time I'm doing it, I go, I bet you if Andy and I lived together, he'd have an issue with this. Yeah. Walking into the kitchen and seeing this.
4: True. I'm not going to say mine because I'm already getting too riled up.
1: Saves me a lot of time. But Sam has got something to upset you. Ahoy, Sam.
5: Ahoy, boys. Gusto to you.
4: Gusto to you.
1: Yes. That's great. I don't know if we've done that before, but it feels very... it's like a fun version of Handmaid's Tale, isn't it? Yeah. Under his eye and gusto to you. Gusto to you, Sam. What have you got?
5: I don't know how much you'll be able to relate to this one, Andy. You strike me as more of a garage operator, but I, you know your parking permit that you put on your car every year to park on street?
4: Mm-hmm. Had them before, yep.
5: Every year, instead of... taking the old one off and putting the new one on, I'll just go a little bit further out the window and I put my fifth one on a few weeks ago.
4: At what stage will it get to? At what percentage of the entire front windscreen are you prepared to take off with just stickers?
5: Not going to happen. I'll just move a little bit over to the right. It'll affect the vision a little bit, but I can do it.
4: So we're going to see like I think by the time you've had 20 situation where you've just got a small slit in the middle eventually.
1: Like a tank.
5: Yeah, that's it.
4: I hate it.
1: No dramas.
4: Absolutely hate it, Sam.
1: They're very hard to get off those permits, mate. I feel you. You feel like it's going to take a whole year to get off, and by the time you get it off, it'll be time for a new permit.
4: They're very easy to get off. Thank you,
1: Sam. Really hard. Thanks, Sam. Kieran, ahoy.
2: Ahoy, boys. How you going?
4: Yeah, good.
1: Very good. Gusto to you.
2: Gusto to you.
1: What have you got to upset, Andy?
2: Mate, when the in-laws come around, you know, they'll be nice and bring like a nice coffee rolls and stuff like that. But when my father-in-law is about to apply the butter to the ice rolls, instead of like just scraping off like a little bit of butter following the uniform line of the butter inside the butter tub, he'll just like stab it and gouge out like a big chunk of butter.
4: I hate that.
2: And then,
1: the butter's there to be used.
4: I've been known when there's a big cavity chunk out like a crater in the butter, I've been known to pop it in the microwave just to level.
0: You feel your divots. God. You feel
4: replace it.
1: Just put some sand in it and play on.
4: Very, very hot.
1: Good, Jack. Like Jack, please mark down this date. That was Jack's first golf reference.
4: He's slowly getting into the game. Thanks, mate.
0: Since I have said that I got clubs, people have been asking me, don't make it a golf podcast now because you were the only one standing on the outside of golf. That's and
1: true.
0: I
1: well,
0: said,
1: look what
0: I,
1: you did.
0: No, that's the last one you'll hear from me.
4: Okay, that's fair.
1: Good luck.
4: We do bounce around a bit. We're very fishing focused for a while there.
1: We'll have more Dale, kayak news.
4: Ahoy to you.
3: Ahoy, boys. How we going?
4: Yeah, good, mate.
1: Mate, very good.
4: You got something to try and upset me? So far, everyone's been smashing it.
3: Okay. So, summer cricket not too far away.
4: Yes.
3: As you're quite aware. One of my mates insists that he sets up the cricket wicket in his backyard, but when it comes to the stumps, he doesn't use the traditional upside-down bat and uses the handle. He will then use the face of the bat and create several...
4: To knock a stump in?
3: To knock the stumps in.
4: I hate that. That's a fight.
1: I can't say I love that.
4: Yeah.
1: Can I just ask the grip? This is a very cricket specific question, but the grip at the top of the bat, has that kind of like foreskinned over so it's tough to get, you know, any contact between?
3: I would suggest that would be the only reason, but generally there is a little bit of wood there that can give you a little bit of purchase to knock the stump in.
1: Okay, there's enough wood on the handle, he just chooses not to.
4: And you just fold it back. That is.
1: I know they use foreskin, mate.
4: Yeah, I hate that. That's actually probably the worst one. I had a kid do that with a new bat and about under 14s.
1: New bat would be outrageous. I mean, at least with the backyard cricket bat, it's often like the 10th oldest bat in the house.
4: Yes, but still, don't put chunks in the middle of the bat.
1: You can't even
4: put the bat in the microwave. Level out the chunks. Anthea, ahoy to you.
1: Ahoy, Anthea.
6: Hi, I've got something that I think is going to upset you, Andy.
1: Mm-hmm. Here we go.
6: When I was back at Easter time, I went on holidays to the beach. And when I went, I just took like a reusable shopping bag as my beach bag that I had for the week.
4: Okay.
6: And I liked it enough that I thought it would be a good work bag for me to have like my laptop and my phone and everything in. So since then, I've had it as my work bag, but I just never cleaned it out after the beach. So I just like take my laptop out every day and like brush some sand off of the keyboard and pour oil, and then I go about my day.
4: No,
1: not too many dramas here, I don't think. I think at the end of the day, and there, it's sand is very big. And a lot of the technology is so good now that its cracks are very, very thin. So it's very rare would a piece of sand get into technology. I think fine, Ando.
4: No.
6: I'm still on holidays, you know?
4: Yeah, like you're not still on holidays. Don't take your laptop to the beach.
1: That's pretty funny if it just adds sand to your regular life so you still feel tropical. All right, Esther, I think we've got one more. Okay. Esther, what have you got to upset Andy?
7: Ahoy, boys.
1: Hello.
7: So this actually happened a while back when I didn't have Spotify Premium. So what I would do, I would actually pre-record, like, like YouTube songs and like clips onto my voice memo app on my phone. And essentially when I was like in the car, I could just like play it for free.
1: Oh, just play voice memos of recordings so of songs from YouTube.
7: Literally, I had like a bunch of voice memos that was like in my like app, and it was all like different musics and stuff. So then I'll just like grab mum's like aux cord and like start playing music.
4: I don't hate it. It's not clever, to be honest. It's quite clever. I mean, obviously, it's not as high a fidelity sound that I would appreciate, but I do love the ingenuity, Ham, of just taking a voice memo down. You and I like a loophole, and we like
1: it. Love a loophole, and you know, a lot of people can listen to us on Spotify, and I'm not saying Spotify is the man, but it is always fun to stick it to the man.
4: Esther?
7: Yeah.
4: I think you might have pleased me accidentally.
1: Do you know what? After so much upsetting Andy, it might be nice to just finish on a pleasurable note.
4: Thanks, Esther.
1: How was that, Jack? Happy with the scorecard for that round?
4: Don't do it.
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15: Hi there, it's Damien Carbon. Bunbury police are hunting a driver after a car was rammed and chased through Brunswick. Police say Subaru Forester rammed a Hyundai on Southwestern Highway on Sunday before the driver then allegedly threatened the victim with a large bar. The chase continued through several local streets. The wait is over for Wellington Dam, with a bigger bridge now open to traffic and pedestrians. The dual lane crossing promises safer access and more room for visitors to enjoy one of the Southwest's biggest tourist attractions.
16: Wellington Dam, it's one of the jewels in the crown of Southwest tourism, and it's only going to get better.
15: That's the state's Water Minister, Daniel Pastorelli, on 7.

0: cheering title at the Royal Show. He first competed as an under 15-year-old in 1996, and since reaching the open grade, he's lost just three times.
1: Hit National News.
2: Good morning, I'm Matthew Layton. The ATO isn't budging on its controversial credit card ban despite growing anger from businesses. Credit cards will be cut off for tax payments after November 30. ACCI Chief Executive Andrew McKellis told Nine businesses feel like they've been told to like it or lump it.
3: It's time for the political leaders to step in and push the tax office to a solution on this issue.
2: Police carrying high-powered rifles will soon begin public patrols, with Sydney's Armed Response Command created in the wake of the Bondi Beach terror attack. Rent rises are losing steam across most capital cities as Domain says renters appear to have hit a cost ceiling. And US President Donald Trump says he's planning to speak with Vladimir Putin over the death of a Russian plague lab worker. The 28-year-old died in Siberia, with Russian authorities yet to confirm pneumonic plague.
4: And if you listen to them, it's under control. You know, people have said that before about other things.
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2: Nick Blakey's trade options are starting to heat up. The Sydney defender is reportedly set to meet with Geelong, with Essendon, St Kilda, North Melbourne and Gold Coast also showing interest as he weighs up his future. Danny Daly has passed on the chance to succeed Chris Fagan in the top job. He'll stay with Brisbane as football general manager and help choose the next coach, with Cam Bruce and Dale Morris among the internal names being mentioned. And Melbourne United has beaten the Adelaide 36ers 96-91 in the NBL.
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7: Today in Bunbury, windy with showers with a top of 17. Tonight down to 10, and tomorrow, late showers with a high of 18. 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
0: Good morning and welcome to your Thursday. No Pete. He's off sick.
13: He's really done a number on himself, hasn't he? Like, yeah. By taking 2 weeks holidays, coming back for one day, and then falling sick and not returning.
0: A lot of people like to take the mickey out of people and, you know, say they're like Zoolander with the, you know, a blanket around them, go,
13: yeah,
0: I've got the black lung and all that. Pete's not doing that. No, he probably is.
13: He probably is.
0: Yeah.
13: But it's okay, because we're very strict about it here, because we don't, if you bring in your sickness, everyone else gets it. So if you can stay home and you're sick, please just stay.
0: Big fan of that. These people that come in and go, oh, yeah, the kids are sick and I'm hacking up a lung, but I'm fine. I'll push through it.
13: Yeah.
0: Don't do that. But it is a jam-packed show, Kimber. We've got Anthony Clear coming on the show after 8 o'clock this morning. Sonia Kruger on the show before 7 o'clock.
13: Full of stars and also kids. It's your week for Alpha Bucks. Bucks Kids is back. We're doing 4 times a show this week, and it's already gone off twice. So 2 kids in primary school have won themselves $1,000 each.
0: Yeah, big congrats to Harry, who this week got the $1,000, and Maya, although controversy surrounding Maya's win, which we're going to unpack inside the next 20 minutes. This show has never had something divided more than what happened yesterday with Maya.
13: We've got the people of Perth and WA talking. But, yeah, we're going to have your chance for you kids at 7, 7:30, 8 and 8:30 today.
0: Shall we do a pop quiz to

0: Start things off?
1: Yeah, let's, because it's an amazing prize.
0: Yeah.
1: And we just want you to join our show. And I do often say, if you're new to the show, this is the time we would love you to call us. Because it's just a way to make friends. It makes you feel like it eases you in. So that then next time when you want to play Alpha Bucks or something, your nerves are already gone because you've already chatted to us before.
0: And I promise I won't ridicule you if Kim beats you 2-0. But
1: yeah.
0: I probably will. Guy Sebastian playing at the Fremantle Prison Saturday, November 28 for an all-ages event. Double passes for pop quiz this morning. But you got a call to play.
1: 13 10 60. Call us right now. Give it a go.
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0: 6 past 6, wakey wakey, still nice and early. It is the Pete and Kimber Show. No, Pete, he's off sick today, but let's do this.
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4: Sally, you're up early.
5: Yes, I am.
4: Any good dad right now would say, did you wet the bed? But what got you up so early this morning? What got you up?
5: Oh, there's a few possums in the roof.
4: Oh, okay. No.
0: Good. For a minute there, I thought Kimber was being serious. You've urinated in your bed and that's why you're calling. But no.
4: Possums in the roof.
0: The worst.
4: Mean, they're sweet, lovely little things, but not in your roof. Not the place you want them.
5: No, once they're in the roof, it's their house. You have to vacate.
0: I politely disagree that they're sweet also because I lived in a house which had like three sitting on the power lines in my driveway and they'd poo on my car every day and around the car, so you were stepping in it.
4: Ah.
0: So anyway.
4: Nice. I've never encountered a possum poo. Is it seagull style, seagull size?
0: Pellet-like. Anyway, we're getting into too many ones and twos chat here. This is pop quiz, Sally. Confident to go up against Kimber. Best of three questions and you win the prize.
4: It this week, Sally. Good luck.
5: Good luck too.
0: All right. Like I said, best of three. You're playing for the Guy Sebastian tickets at Freo Prison, which sounds like a fun, fun time. Names as buzzers. Here we go. Question number one. Today is October 8th, which is also World Octopus Day for those who celebrate.
4: Oh. Happy World Octopus Day, everyone celebrates by eating as many of them as they can.
0: Crumbed.
4: They are our dark overlords.
0: How many hearts does an octopus have?
4: Kimber.
0: Go on.
4: I want to say four.
0: Not four.
5: Sally.
0: Go on, Sally.
5: Six.
0: It's not six. I'm going to give it to Kimber because she was closest to the stumps there. Oh. Fun fact, three hearts.
4: Yeah, see, this is what I'm talking about. They can't be trusted. Do your part, eat as many as you can.
0: And two of them stop beating when they swim. So there you go. They're heartless. Well,
4: see, honestly, two out of three don't work. One day they're just going to walk up the beach and everyone's going to get a hell of a shock.
0: All right, here we go. Question number two. One of the absolute fave actors of all time. If you don't like him, there's something wrong with you. Keanu Reeves holds the record for the largest single acting payday in history for his role in The Matrix. Closest to the pin in US dollars, how much was the pay packet?
4: Oh, Kimber.
0: Go on.
4: 25 million.
0: Okay, that's your answer, Sally.
5: 32 million.
0: Oh, she's gone higher. Good play. You're not going to believe this. $156 million.
4: See, but this is just money that we can't even fathom.
0: It was trickery there.
4: It doesn't even make sense.
0: Because technically it was over two movies. Well, you don't know Keanu Reeves. Bill and Ted's Bogus Adventure.
5: Nope.
4: Well, it's actually, it's an excellent adventure and a bogus journey, Joel. How dare you?
0: Okay, well, that, you've got credit back in my book now because yesterday on the show you said Rocky 3 was a terrible movie, so good on you. Look, Sally, you've got a point there. Let's go to a tiebreaker here. Who is the highest grossing actor of all time? Is it Tom Holland, Scarlett Johansson, or Zoe Saldana?
4: Kimber. Yeah. Scarlett Johansson.
0: Incorrect.
4: Bugger.
0: Sally, for the win?
5: A.
0: Tom Holland, forgot his name already, is correct. $15.63 billion is his global box office, which helps when you play Spider-Man and kids go to the movies.
4: That's
5: true. Oh, my God, I don't even know him either.
4: Look, Sally, the good news is it doesn't matter, and this is why we love Pop Quiz, because even if you didn't get any correct, you still walk away with the prize, girl. It's yours.
5: Oh, yay.
4: So go and enjoy a lovely time at the Freo Prison watching Guy Sebastian. He's a singer. He is really good. You can Google him.
0: Don't say you don't know Guy Sebastian. Yeah. Enjoy, Sally. But that is one of my big gripes, can I just say? When people don't know popular movies and popular actors,
4: Mate, I don't know who Tom Holland is. I have to keep Googling him each time. They're all the same.
0: It's also a sign that I was raised by television and there's something wrong with me. Up next, we are going to do a little chat about Alpha Bucks, which we know Alpha Bucks kids all this week. Four times a show, 7:30, 8 o'clock, 8:30. 8 and 8:30. We've had a couple of great winners this week. Harry is one of them, and Maya.
4: And Maya. Controversial win yesterday, but it was worth it just to hear all of her entourage screaming in the background when she took the win.
0: Yep, it split this show. There's never been a bigger feud on this show, and we'll dissect it up next.
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0: 6:20 on the Pete and Kimber Show. No Pete, off sick. Joel with you filling in. And it's been fun to hang out with you, Kimber, doing Alpha Bucks Kids four times a show, giving kids the opportunity to win $1,000 cash during school holidays. And having two young boys of my own, I can tell you right now, $1,000 can go a long, long way.
1: Oh, it's amazing. But it is, you're right, it's fun to be able to give the kids the money when they win. But it's much like people who, I think, deliver flowers for a living. Sometimes they get to deliver the romantic bouquets where they get to see everyone's joyous reaction and they get, like, that nice fuzzy feeling inside.
0: Yeah.
1: Sometimes they have to deliver funeral flowers.
0: Yeah.
1: You know, it's sometimes you have to tell the kids, sorry, you didn't win.
0: Yeah, especially if they get very close, it's tough.
1: Yeah,
0: it's heartbreaking.
1: And sometimes you go, no, you did win. And yesterday, we do like to err on the side of generosity. We do give away a lot of prizes and money on this show. But Maya played Alpha Bucks Kids yesterday, and there was just a tricky question in there because there was a we asked a movie, and it was a Disney movie. We said a Disney movie, and she said Mickey Mouse.
0: Yeah.
1: And technically, there kind of was one, but it was called Mickey Mouse the Movie.
0: Yeah, and is it like, then you start going down the rabbit hole of the Muppets Movie.
1: Yeah, it was a tricky one. The adjudicators originally said no, she didn't get the win, because that's how it happens. We've got T's and C's. Sometimes it's just where we draw the line.
0: You've got to have T's and C's, mate, or the world goes mad and competitions go into disarray.
1: That's right, but we did what we could, and we were able to bring this fabulous, joyous moment to Maya and her party of 5,000 people, it sounded like. I'm not okay with this, and so I've got Maya back on the phone. Hi, Maya.
2: Hi.
1: Hi, Maya. How have you been going? I know this has been a disappointing morning because you did very, very well, but you didn't get the win. Are you okay?
2: Yeah, it's very intense. I'm still proud of myself. I mean, life is just life, you know. You don't win everything.
1: Maya.
0: Good grief.
1: What an incredible attitude. 12 years old. And you should be very proud because it was an exceptional play. I mean, you had about 5 or 6 seconds left on the clock.
0: Yeah.
1: It was incredible.
0: She's taken the high road, hasn't she? I would be a lot more disrespectful if that was me in her shoes, specifically.
1: No, Maya, that is a wonderful attitude. And the thing is, the question that was sort of rejected in the end there was because we asked you for a movie and you said Mickey Mouse. It was a Disney movie and you said Mickey Mouse. And Mickey Mouse had been in a lot of films, and there was a film called Mickey Mouse the Movie.
0: Okay.
1: And the argument was that if you had said Mickey Mouse the Movie, that you would have got it.
0: Yeah, but do you say, like, Star Wars the Movie?
1: Exactly. And okay. My point is that we don't ask people to say Star Wars The Empire Strikes Back. And
0: right.
1: We don't ask people to say Harry Potter and the Goblet of Fire.
0: Mm-hmm.
1: And we don't ask people to say Lord of the Rings and whatever. You can just say the original. And so...
0: So what are you saying?
1: Maya, I pushed back and they've decided that you won Kids Alpha Bucks. You won $1,000! Maya, have you got a party at your house? What are you doing?
2: My cousins are over,
0: massively. Oh, congratulations, mate. And you know what? Take that, producer Brooke, who tried to rob you of the $1,000.
1: Maya, you played exceptionally well. I'm so sorry we didn't get the chance to give you that win when you first played, but your attitude towards not winning is exceptional. We're all going to take that into our day with us, but we are so proud of you. You played really well. You won the money legitimately. $1,000 is yours. You're a superstar.
2: Thank you so much.
0: Oh, man. You know, sometimes you play a bit of a character on this show and you try and sort of rev up because, you know, we wanted Maya to get the cash, Kimber.
1: Yeah, we totally did. We were fighting for her.
0: Totally threw producer Brooke in front of the bus and made it sound like it was all her fault. Well, it really has nothing. She doesn't write the T's and C's. Producer Brooke, can you come on for a sec? Because I sound like a gigantic a-hole just then.
3: Yeah, I'm still actually really recovering from that.
0: Yeah.
1: There was actually not an apology in there, Joel. Like, you didn't actually say sorry. You just went, oh, yeah, I just sounded like I was an a-hole.
0: Good call. I mean, my yearbook did say in high school, most likely to become a bully. The prophecy has come true.
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0: Hi there, it's Damien Carbon. Collie is still in the running to become the home of a new defence and weapons manufacturing hub, but the town hasn't secured the deal just yet. Five companies have been named for the Western Defence Forge, covering everything from guided weapons and munitions to autonomous and satellite technology. State government says Collie's available land and skilled workforce does make it a strong option, but Premier Roger Cook says Collie is not the only location being considered. And boat owners are being urged to check their safety gear, with faulty life jackets and expired beacons putting lives at risk. 35 people died after drowning in WA waters last year. Laurie Adams from the Department of Transport has told Seven they'll be turning up at boat ramps across regional WA in the coming months doing life jacket safety checks.
16: put a life jacket on, set it off, understand what's going to happen when it goes, and we encourage it constantly. Knowing how to use the gear is just as important as carrying it.
19: Hit National News.
0: Good morning, I'm Matthew Layton. The federal government is pushing back on the ATO's move to stop accepting credit cards for tax bills. Housing Minister Claire O'Neill telling Nine there are real concerns about the change, warning small businesses often rely on credit to manage cash flow.
21: I know that partly because I grew up in a household where both my mum and my dad ran their own small business. Cash flow is the biggest thing that's often of concern for small business, and using credit cards to pay tax bill is a way that a lot of people are just managing that issue.
0: A new heavily armed police squad is preparing to begin patrols with Sydney's Armed Response Command, covering public buildings, places of worship and mass gatherings. And cricket bosses have found a new way to tempt workers out of the home office. Cricket Victoria is selling $16 work from the Shield tickets at Junction Oval, with Wi-Fi and a workspace included. Employers aren't sold, saying staff should take leave if they want a day at the cricket.
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0: Nick Blakey is reportedly sounding out his options as trade interest builds. The Swans defender is set for talks with Geelong, while Essendon, St Kilda, North Melbourne and Gold Coast are also believed to be keeping tabs on him. And West Coast is going global with the rehab of three key players battling serious knee injuries. Noah Long, Devon Robertson and Sam Allen will spend part of their off-season in Philadelphia working with specialist Bill Knowles. He helped Nick Natanui return strongly from two ACL injuries.
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24: This is Heat Weather.
25: Today in Bunbury, windy with showers with a top of 17. Tonight down to 10, and tomorrow, late showers with a high of 18. 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
0: No, Pete, he's off sick today. Joel filling in, and he's missing a good show. Anthony Clear in the studio after 8 o'clock. Sonia Kruger, we'll chat to her before 7 o'clock this morning. It's massive. 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You guys have definitely been set for the week. Pete got a cheeky massage on Monday.
1: Oh, I got a pedicure. Mm-hmm. That was lovely.
0: Yep.
1: I had a lovely session of yoga in the studio yesterday.
0: Yeah, Dakota, the yoga instructor, just hung out in the studio for like 2 hours. I forgot that she'd be on the floor.
1: Yes.
0: Hidden behind our monitors here. And then you were just doing a downward dog next to her for like an hour.
1: Loved it. Between songs. And it was so good. I felt amazing. And this is the kind of stuff you can do. If you win Set for Life, you can make these choices. But I do feel like the spoils have been all about us this week.
0: Yeah, no kidding.
1: So today I've done something selfless today.
0: Oh, get out of town.
1: I've ordered a coffee van.
0: Oh.
1: To come and provide coffee for everybody in the studio, everybody at work here, everyone in the office. You're all getting barista made special coffee. I've got a van here, be here for a couple of hours. Looking after you today. I don't even drink coffee. That's how selfless you know it is.
0: Absolute treat from someone who clearly is feeling massively guilty that she's been getting her feet rubbed, getting yoga sessions.
1: I do feel bad.
0: Yeah, well, you should.
1: So I got you the coffee.
0: How delightful you to spend I was going to say $4.50, but that's not how much a coffee costs in 2026.
1: No, you need the lotto win to get the coffee van. Thank you very much.
0: Absolutely.
1: Who else do you know is providing a coffee van for nothing?
0: Sonia Kruger is going to join us soon. Stick around.
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0: Stella Lefty, Boston, 6:37. It's the Pete and Kimby Show. No, Pete, he's off sick today. But I tell you what, there is plenty going on this Sunday at 8 p.m. on 7 and 7 Plus. 7 News Spotlight presents 70 years of 7, 7 decades of stars, moments, and television magic. And we've got the absolute jewel in the crown of 7 on the phone to discuss it. It's Sonia Kruger. Welcome to the show.
1: Good morning. Good thing 7's my lucky number, right?
2: I reckon so. Sonia, great to have you back on the show. We haven't spoken to you for a little while. What are you guys going to do at 7? Are they going to roll out like the meat pies? Do you get some party pies? What kind of party do they put on?
1: Yeah, a little bit of passion pop, you know, we'll have a little bit of celebration.
2: Oh my God, it's been ages since I've had a $4 chuck. That's fantastic.
1: What they've done is pretty awesome, actually. They got 7 of us together, and the greatest thing about it is that we're all actually really good friends. You know how in TV they think that it's dog eat dog and nobody likes anybody? When you think about the people on the show, it's like Larry Emder, who I've known for a billion years, Joanna Griggs, who I love, Natalie Barr, Bruce McAvaney, who's just a national treasure, Georgie Parker. And Effie is also on the show as well. And we've all known each other, oh my gosh, for at least 2, possibly even 3 decades.
2: So
1: the 7 of us get to sit around and dissect television over the last 70 years. So it's a little bit nostalgic, and it's a little bit gogglebox in a way, because there's stuff in there that I haven't ever seen. For example, Joanna Griggs did a cameo on Home and Away playing a Swedish backpacker.
0: It's a rite of passage being a character on Home and Away, isn't it?
1: It is, and it's one I'm yet to tick off my bucket list, but it's definitely on my bucket list. I don't know that I would play a Swedish backpacker quite as well as Joe, but it is absolutely hilarious. And there's just stuff that you forgot about. You know, I mean, TV, when you think about it, like we had 3 channels, 4 channels maybe, and we everybody sat around this giant box. People even had TV rooms if they were fancy, right?
0: Yeah.
1: They had fancy media rooms. But now we've got 47 billion streamers and still can't find anything to watch, which is ridiculous. But when you think back to all of those amazing shows that have been on air, you know, obviously shows like A Country Practice.
0: Yes.
1: You know, all of those huge news events that have been covered, from royal weddings to natural disasters. You know, there's just so much to go through. But the things I loved were the things like Man O' Man.
2: Oh, yes. I loved Man O' Man. And the way they'd come down the stairs and they had this voiceover. And they'd go, Man O' Man.
1: Remember that? Someone got pushed in the pool at the end. And then they built the Dancing with the Stars dance floor across the pool. So that's where the pool went.
2: Isn't that really weird?
1: Yeah, exactly.
0: Sonia, can I ask you really quick? My family, we were big Blue Heelers nerds, like old school TV nerds, loved it. The Will They, Won't They of Lisa McCune and that other guy whose name I can't remember.
3: John Wood.
0: She didn't try and hook up with John Wood.
2: I wasn't thinking hookups.
0: Anyway, it was just like she won like 3 gold Logies for it. It was one of those amazing shows. Did you ever get into Blue Heelers back in the day?
1: I loved Blue Heelers, watched all those cop show dramas, watched all the Full Frontals and the Fast Forwards, which is why having Mary Christophe / Effie on the show is great too. And somebody asked me, what's my one television highlight? And you can't pick one.
0: Mm.
1: But if there's something that I've worked on, which was like a real moment, is when Tom Williams was on Dancing with the Stars and he was a chippy on Better Homes and Gardens and he took his shirt off and everybody... Do you remember that?
2: And everyone got a shock
1: about it. Well,
0: Hot Tom.
1: I mean, the only way I can get a tradie to take their shirt off is if I have to pay cash up front. And that's not, you know.
0: If you can get one.
1: I do a lot of unnecessary renovation.
2: Well, it sounds like a bunch of fun, Sonia. We hope that you guys have a great time. We're looking forward to seeing it on Spotlight. And you know, I think what the world needs right now sometimes when you're just not sure if everyone's feeling a little bit under the pump, it's nostalgia. Nostalgia makes everything feel okay again.
1: It does. It'll definitely make you smile, and it's a great group of people. So, yeah, definitely have a look. It's great fun.
0: 7 News Spotlight presents 70 years of 7 this Sunday at 8 p.m. on 7 Plus, on 7 and 7 Plus. And as Sonia mentioned, there's going to be some absolute stars hosting that one, including Sonia Kruger. Thanks for your time, mate.
1: Pleasure. Talk again soon, guys.
0: It's the Pete and Kimby Show.
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0: 6:51, it's the Pete and Kimber show. No, Pete, he's off sick. Joel filling in. And yesterday on the show, we had a fun chat about a former life of our one and only Kimber. Kimber, yeah. You were a former teacher, and I didn't know this about you, teaching drama, acting.
1: Drama teaching.
0: Which is the fun teacher, but you would occasionally see your students in public, which isn't always a good thing.
1: No, I was lucky because I do feel like if you have a good relationship with the students, it's a bit easier. Like my students, they were quite, I got along with them very well. I was a pretty understanding teacher because I wasn't a very good student.
0: When you're not a very good student,
1: you realise what that means when you're a teacher. You're a bit more honest about stuff. But occasionally they would see me at the shops or something and they would go, "Oh, miss, saw you on the weekend with your boyfriend." I'd be like, "That was my brother."
0: And they're like, "Ew."
1: "It was my brother. We lived together." Oh. We were doing the shopping.
0: "Oh, gross, miss. Gross."
1: But we want to know if you're a student and you've seen your teacher outside of school, and teachers, if you've seen your student. Onyx, where have you seen your teacher?
2: At the airport.
1: At the airport? And did you stop and say hello and chat to your teacher?
2: Yes.
1: Yeah? Were they going on a nice holiday or...?
2: To the Philippines.
0: Oh, lovely.
1: Very nice.
0: A little Philippines holiday. Do you love your teacher, Onyx? Are they great? Are they nice like Kimber was to her students?
2: They were nice.
0: They're
1: good.
0: Lovely.
1: That's nice. Oh, 6-year-old Onyx. So cute. G'day, Evie. How are you?
3: Hey.
1: Evie, where did you see your teacher outside of school?
3: So I was at Adventure World and and I saw my pre-primary teacher in like a bikini with like her boyfriend.
1: See, it feels weird for some reason. You know that they're teachers and they're just living their lives. And she also wants to go out on a hot day.
0: Yeah.
1: I'm
0: a teacher of kids. If I want to walk around with my dad rig at Adventure World and be like, "Hey, how are we doing, guys?"
1: Yeah. Evie, did you just say hello, smile politely, or did you just pretend you didn't know each other?
3: Kind of pretended like she didn't exist.
0: Yeah. Well, that...
1: You know what? You probably did her a favour. I'm sure that at that moment she might have appreciated that.
0: And she also has channeled the energy that most kids feel about their parents as well, pretending that they don't exist.
1: Shannon, you are a teacher. You've had quite the run-in with a student outside of school.
4: Yes. I used to teach a student who became a teen mum. Then I changed from teaching to childcare. I ended up having said child in my care.
0: Wow.
4: And then I changed back to teaching and I now teach said child's child.
0: Oh! Now, people use the phrase full circle. That is legit, like, the circle of life.
1: Wow.
4: Yes.
1: They're just about getting invites to your birthday. I mean, they're that...
4: Almost.
1: They're that close.
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2: 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Taking a first check across all the towns. Looks pretty good. No issues or delays. Could be a little wet where you are. If it is, make sure you do drive to the conditions. Nothing overly untoward. Just some ongoing works until the end of the year. Forest Highway at Victoria Road in Glen Iris for maintenance. And until tomorrow, Caves Road over Ellenbrook in Burnside. Some bridge maintenance works with speed reductions in place and some single lane traffic as well. 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
5: This is a HIT news briefing.
6: Hi there, it's Damien Carbon. Two recreational fishers have been fined more than $7,000 for illegally catching undersized pink snapper near Cape Naturalist. The 21 and 22-year-olds were caught with 11 snapper from closed waters and had no boat fishing licence. A Busselton court ordering their boat, trailer and fishing gear be forfeited. Wellington Dam's new bridge is open, and it's a big upgrade for Collie tourism. The $37 million dual lane bridge replaces the old single lane crossing with more room for buses and coaches.
7: When we started to have a look at the bridge itself, you know, 60-year design, it wasn't meeting modern standards with the increased tourism that we've seen.
6: That's Chris Davey there from Watercorp on 7. And Busselton locals are being asked what they love about the city centre and any changes they want. The city holding pop-ups today at Busselton Central from 11:30 a.m. and Sunday morning at the Rotary Markets, with locals encouraged to have their say.
5: HIT National News.
8: Good morning, I'm Matthew Layton. Police carrying higher-powered rifles are preparing for patrols across Sydney, with a new ARC created in the wake of the Bondi Beach terror attack. Former bachelor Sam Wood is set to make a bail bid after being accused of domestic violence offences. The 46-year-old remains in custody, with his case due before Maroochydore Magistrates Court today. Wood's lawyer says the charges, including alleged strangulation, will be defended. 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The Australian Chamber of Commerce and Industry will tell an inquiry in Melbourne that companies want practical training to help AI boost productivity, innovation and income. And a woman on death row has regained consciousness after surviving a failed lethal injection. 50-year-old Krista Pike is still seriously unwell in Tennessee, with lawyers saying she can't eat and has limited movement in her arms.
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8: Up to five clubs are reportedly circling Nick Blakey as he considers his future. The Sydney defender is set to meet with Geelong, with Essendon, St Kilda, North Melbourne and Gold Coast also linked to a potential trade. Meanwhile, Jordan Ridley is officially a Cat after Geelong struck a deal with Essendon involving Jack Bowes and future draft picks. Ryan Myers' manager has ruled out a move to the Eagles, while Geelong is still trying to prize Rowan Marshall out of St Kilda. Brisbane forward Will McLaughlin has requested a trade to Melbourne.
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5: This is HIT weather.
10: Today in Bunbury, windy with showers with a top of 17. Tonight, down to 10. And tomorrow, late showers with a high of 18. 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
18: Good morning, Madison. It's your turn.
19: Hi.
18: Madison, 9 years old. What would you...

0: like to do with your $1,000 if you win it?
1: I'd like to go down south with my family.
2: Oh, what a great answer. School That's holidays. Lovely. Get yourself like a fun cabin down south, one with those jumping pillows.
0: Fabulous. Yes. I know they are. What are those jumping pillows? Trampolines, but not, aren't they?
2: Yeah, it's like a big pillow sack that's probably going to cause an injury or two. But Madison, good luck to you. How are you feeling? Feeling confident? Don't just relax while you're doing it. That's my advice.
1: Okay.
0: Yeah, and pass if you don't know the answer, because then we can just get come back to it if we have time. Madison, your time's going to start after the first question, and your letter today is F for fruit.
1: Okay.
0: Okay, F for fruit.
2: Good luck, mate.
0: Question number one, name an animal.
1: Fish.
0: A body part.
1: Finger.
0: A three-letter word.
1: Fun.
0: A day of the week.
1: Friday.
0: A boy's name.
1: Pass.
0: A number.
1: Five.
0: A Disney movie title.
1: Third name.
0: A sport.
1: Football.
0: An AFL team.
1: Pass.
0: A month of the year.
1: February.
0: A boy's...
2: Oh, Madison, you did so well.
0: Oh, I reckon you got 8 out of 10 there. We were just coming back around to the boy's name, maybe Finn or Flynn, and the AFL team, the Fremantle Dockers. But, gee, very well played, Madison. I'm sorry we can't give you the money today, but 8 out of 10, great job.
2: Solid effort. Well done, Madison.
0: Have a great day, Madison.
1: Thank you.
2: Good on you, mate. I think big ups for the answer, Ferdinand, as well. Didn't see that coming. I was like, Ferdinand, that was like a John Cena voiced movie from like 15 years ago.
0: Amazing.
2: I would have gone with Finding Nemo or Frozen.
0: But no, she's on it.
2: Hey, we're doing it four times a show. That means half an hour from now, we'll do Alpha Bucks Kids again, then at 8 o'clock, then at 8:30. So if you're a kid listening to this right now, tell your mum, tell your dad, 131067, the phone, get ready to go.
0: It's a big chance. Let's do it.
3: 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The Southwest Hits.

0: Kimber Show. No, Pete, he's off sick today. So you got Joel filling in, pressing the buttons and annoying Kimber in studio.
1: We love having you here. Thank you.
0: Oh, you're
1: Thanks
0: welcome.
1: For joining me.
0: You're welcome. Pleasure to be here.
1: But I am about to complain about something.
0: Oh, great. I'll see you later.
1: Sorry. I mean, look, there are world problems. There are definitely big problems going on in the world at all times. And then there are problems that are happening in your world. And sometimes they can feel as significant. And the problem in my world right now is that my favourite place where I go to get acai bowls, and don't even ask me what acai is. I think it's a berry, but it basically comes out like a delicious chocolate mousse.
0: Oh, yeah?
1: Okay, whatever it's trying
0: to
1: be.
0: It's like a fruit soup.
1: It's amazing, right? Whatever acai is, I love it.
0: Yeah.
1: I'm all about it. And I've got a favourite place that I go to that gets us where I have this acai and it has fruit and all this stuff in it.
0: Yeah.
1: They've started putting my arch nemesis in every bowl.
0: Okay.
1: Nutella.
0: Not a fan of Nutella.
1: Oh, Nutella. It's so gross.
0: What?
1: It's so gross.
0: Kimber.
1: And I know that it makes me really unpopular.
0: Yeah.
1: It's one of these opinions that I have that as soon as you share it with people, everyone goes, what's wrong with you?
0: Well, when I was a little fatty kid, I would eat it by the jar.
1: Oh, really?
0: I loved it. If my parents were snuck out of the house, off doing errands, it'd be straight to the Nutella jar with a spoon.
1: Oh, I don't get it.
0: What have you got against hazelnuts?
1: Because it's trying to be chocolate and it's not good enough. Just get chocolate spread, right? That's what you all really want. And you're all kidding yourselves thinking that it feels like healthier or safer or somewhat like okay for kids to call it Nutella, but you want chocolate spread.
0: It's the hazelnut chocolate spread the kids love to eat.
1: It's just, I can't get around it, and I just thought, why don't we just have a nice, easy chat about what do you hate that everyone else loves? And you can give us a call, 131060, and tell us what that thing is. Because once you're not into something, you can't make yourself like it.
0: Yeah. There's nothing like being at a barbecue when someone raises one and the whole crowd just gasps.
1: Yeah, people how constantly
0: could
1: say,
0: possibly
1: how can you hate Nutella? How?
0: Yeah.
1: You got one?
0: I do. I'm very scared to bring it up, though, because of the ramifications of what will happen to me.
1: Can't be bigger than Nutella. Surely.
0: Beyonce. I do not like Beyonce, and I've just seen producer Brooke just fall off her chair.
1: Yeah, because I regularly say on this show, I think she's overrated.
0: Let me just give you my quick lawyer sell. So that right there got me on the wagon. Destiny's Child, huge fan of them in the early 2000s. They're one of the most successful groups, probably the most successful group, R&B group ever.
1: Yeah.
0: They're amazing. Then this thing happened where everything Beyonce says or does is praised like it is the greatest thing ever. There's no denying she is the GOAT.
1: Well, she runs Hollywood.
0: For her brand.
1: Yes.
0: Okay, Katy Perry was there for a little bit, and then she did some weird stuff, cut her hair, and all of a sudden the brand was a little bit tarnished, and she's not quite in that same stratosphere as Beyonce. Beyonce just kept it bang, bang, bang. Here's
1: she's
0: an album.
1: She's incredibly popular at all of the music awards nights, and yet no commercial radio stations play her music.
0: It says on her Wikipedia page, known for her number one singles, Crazy in Love and Single Ladies. I mean, that
1: they were
0: 20
1: bangers.
0: Plus years ago, but now spare me with your Beyonce. Look, the most Grammys ever. Freddie Mercury never won a Grammy. Beyonce's got the most ever. I actually probably don't hate Beyonce. I'm going to rename it, repackage it. I hate the Beyonce hype.
1: Yes.
0: I hate it.
1: Yeah. Well, look,
0: I hate it.
1: This is your safe place. If there is something that you don't like that everyone else seems to absolutely love, you can share it with us and we won't judge you unless you have the audacity to call up and say you don't like chocolate, in which case I don't even know how we're going to talk.
0: We'll hear your case.
1: We'll hear the case, but the whole time I'll be sitting there rolling my eyes, right?
0: And come at us at any of ours. 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We'll take you to court. 131060, give us a call right now. Question is, what do you hate that everyone loves? Discuss.
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0: 20 past 7, the Pete and Kimber Show. No, Pete, off sick this week. It's Joel with you this morning, and we're getting a little fired up. While that song was happening, actually, we're going a little blue in the face over certain topics.
1: We were, because sometimes you just can't stand something that everyone else seems to love, and mine is Nutella.
0: Yeah, how's it very?
1: I don't get it. I don't think it's nice at all, and everyone wants more of it. And so we want to take your calls on the things that you hate that everyone else loves, and you're safe here. This is your safe place.
0: Yeah, we won't get. I promise not to get too fired up, but occasionally I can crack it and I'll start yelling. But we'll hear their case
1: we'll
0: first.
1: Be, yeah, of course, of course. Good morning, Silvana.
2: Good morning.
1: Silvana, what's the thing that you hate that everyone else loves?
2: Kimber, you might not like me after this.
1: Oh, no.
2: But it's a specific chocolate. Dubai chocolate. I don't know what the big deal is about that thing.
1: Okay, you know what? I actually haven't tried it.
0: No,
1: because I'm not a chocolate snob. I will eat any chocolate and all chocolate. But I haven't had any because it was so expensive.
2: I bit the bullet and I tried it. And then I'm just like, what the heck?
1: What's it going for? Is it like extra creamy or something? Like, what's it trying to be?
2: I think it's because there's the one that I tried had like a little bit of like the pistachio filling on the inside. And I like pistachio. And another thing I can't handle is just this pistachio spread that everybody's on about.
0: Oh, she's gone for two.
2: It's too rich.
1: Pistachio okay. spread. It's too rich. It's too much pistachio.
3: Have a listen to Silvana. I don't like the bad chocolate and pistachio spread.
1: I love it. And I'm not judging you, Silvana. It's
0: no,
1: okay.
0: No. She sounds very wealthy, though.
1: Cassandra, what's the thing you hate that everyone loves?
4: Okay, now don't get mad.
0: Oh, wow.
4: Pasta.
1: Pasta? Oh.
4: And I don't like pasta. I don't get it.
1: Wow. All pastas? Like, can't get a cheeky lasagna? That doesn't count?
4: I mean, lasagna is probably about the only one I'll tolerate, but everything else, I don't like bolognese, I don't like the white sauce ones, I don't get it, you feel gross afterwards, it's just not worth it.
1: Cassandra, my feeling here is that you don't like the toppings, and that the pasta part is okay.
4: Well, no, because even if you just eat, like, I don't mind pasta on itself, but you still feel all gross and stuff afterwards, it's just... Pasta's not fabulous.
0: Cassandra, yep. I think you need to go to Italy and try the real stuff, maybe. That might change your mind.
1: I was going to suggest trying gluten-free because it feels lighter.
0: Okay.
1: Gluten-free pasta feels lighter.
0: Yeah, she might be allergic to pasta.
1: Sean, what do you got? What do you hate that everyone loves?
5: Well, mine's coffee and everything to do with coffee, because it's not just coffee. It's, who sent is it for the coffee run? Hey, have you guys tried the new coffee down at the corner?
0: Yeah.
5: What about this latte? Hey, where's my greatest dad mug coffee mug? I can't find it. It seems to be so much more than just coffee, and I don't like coffee. So it's not just something you drink. It's like a huge sort of club in its own. It is.
1: It is. It's a culture, Sean.
5: And if you're not part of that club, you're out of the club.
1: No, I'm with you. I don't drink coffee either, but I have organised a coffee van for the entire workplace today because I know that's how you get in people's good graces. But, you know, coffee is... It's got to be the world's most accepted drug addiction ever.
0: Yeah, I know. I'm with Sean there because it's not particularly coffee per se, because everyone kind of likes a bit of a kick up in the morning.
1: Yeah.
0: But the coffee culture, I did a stint in Melbourne
1: enough said, mate.
0: Ridiculous. Oh, guys, we've got to try this new spot on the corner. No, mate, just shut up.
1: Brad, what do you hate that everyone else loves?
6: Oh, it's got to be lemon meringue. That's the most
1: I'm with you, Brad. I hate lemon meringue. Oh, yes.
6: And everyone wants to split a piece. Do you want to share some? I'm like, no, it's like kissing a donkey's bum.
1: Brad, I share this sentiment so much. It also makes me unpopular at parties, but lemon meringue pie, gross. I'm with you.
6: Well, I'll be standing in the corner with you.
1: Yep, good on you, Brad.
0: I like that, yeah.
1: I go hard on that pie.
0: You could lean a bit on pie and cakes being a little overrated. Like, once at a birthday is fine for me, but like... You know the people that go past the sweet... Oh, okay.
1: Get out.
0: Can we get to Ross first? Ross?
1: I love cake.
0: Was it Roz?
7: Oh, here you go.
0: Roz. Sorry, Roz.
1: What do you got, Roz? What do you absolutely hate that everyone else loves?
7: Besides Nutella.
1: Yes.
7: Okay.
1: Good on
7: Taylor
1: you.
7: Taylor Swift.
1: Taylor Swift! Bold, Roz. Bold.
7: I know. I'm going to be the most hated woman.
1: No! Isn't that ridiculous, though? I've talked about this on air before where I've said I think it's absolutely absurd that you can't say, oh, I'm not into Taylor Swift's music without everybody just coming at you and, like, releasing the monkeys.
7: I just don't get it.
1: Yeah.
7: I just find her insipid. I really do.
0: What? Insipid? Come on,
1: like
0: you got
1: weak tea.
0: Is it just the music's just not your thing, I guess?
7: The whole bit, the voice.
1: I feel, Roz, that, like, even if you're not into her music, it, much like with Sean said with the coffee culture, it becomes more about the fact that everyone's so obsessed with her that I think it reflects badly on her. She could have just gone under the wayside and you wouldn't have noticed, but it's because everyone made such a fuss.
0: It's about the brand.
7: They've got this fixation on her.
0: Yes. Yeah. Yeah, well, you are the most hated woman on the planet right now. Apologies, Roz. Yeah, but Roz, bad luck. You had a good run.
1: People were just looking for an excuse to wear country boots and they got their chance.
0: No, well, hang on. She's country. She started country. I'll defend Tay-Tay. Yeah. I'm a big fan of hers. But
1: people want an opportunity to wear the boots. Every costume party in the last 12 months has been themed country so that they can still wear the outfit they wore to Taylor's concert.
0: Like Beyonce doing Dolly Parton songs, and I can't stand her.
1: Don't. Let's not talk about that.
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3: Looking pretty good between all the towns, travelling nicely, no issues or delays, but of course there's always roadworks in the southwest. Got it on Chapman Hill Road at Bustle Highway Rotary in Bovell. Road closures in place due to some bridge upgrades. Eaton Drive from Forest Highway to Illawarra Drive in Eaton for asphalting work until December 4. And also until December 4, Southwestern Highway, some road reconstruction works near Paps Road to George Avenue. 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
18: Hi there, it's Damien Carbon. Police are appealing for witnesses after a road rage-style incident in Brunswick. A blue Subaru ramming a Hyundai on the Southwestern Highway before chasing the driver through several local streets on Sunday. The state opposition says power prices for larger businesses have risen by up to 80% over the past 5.5 years. Liberal MP Steve Thomas says companies using more than 50,000 kilowatt hours have to renegotiate their power contracts every 2 years.
19: Western Australian households have been protected with increases of about 2.5% a year. But Western Australian businesses have been absolutely smashed, with their bills all but doubling over the last 4 years or so.
18: Margaret River has taken out more wine trophies than any other region in the world at this year's International Wine and Spirit Competition in London this week. The region winning 6 trophies, including 3 for Cabernet and 2 for Chardonnay. House of Cards ace high Chardonnay, scoring a perfect 100 points.
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9: Good morning, it's Matthew Layton with you. Renters appear tapped out, with Domain's quarterly report showing capital city house rents holding steady at an average $700 a week.
5: Kmart has pulled its $89 camera glasses from sale after a major privacy backlash. More than 50,000 people backed a campaign calling for the glasses to be removed, while the Chinese company behind them is now facing a privacy investigation. Former Bachelor star Sam Wood is due to apply for bail after being charged with domestic violence offences, including alleged strangulation. The 46-year-old has been held in custody on the Sunshine Coast and is expected in court today. His lawyer says the charges will be defended. 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And a US woman sentenced to death has stunned doctors by waking up days after a botched execution. Krista Pike remains seriously ill in Tennessee, where lawyers say she's battling pneumonia and severe injuries to her arms.
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5: Nick Blakey's trade push is gathering pace, with five clubs circling the Sydney defender. He's in Melbourne meeting rivals, with Gold Coast coach Damien Hardwick flying down for talks today. Geelong remains Blakey's preferred destination, while Essendon, North Melbourne and St Kilda are also in the mix. And Brian Myers looks set to stay at Geelong next season despite interest from West Coast. His manager Liam Pickering says talks with the Eagles are officially off, despite Myers completing a medical last week.
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20: Today in Bunbury, windy with showers with a top of 17. Tonight, down to 10. And tomorrow, late showers with a high of 18. 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
25: Annabelle, it's your turn to play Alpha Bucks Kids. 9 years old. What does a nine-year-old want to do with $1,000? What would you spend it on?
24: I would like to get the violin.
25: You want to buy a violin?
26: Wow.
25: Have you been taking violin lessons?
24: Mm-mm.
25: No, you just want one.
26: What's inspired this love of the violin?
24: My friend Esther, she has one and she let me try the violin and now I'm very intrigued.
25: Oh, cool. Awesome. I love that. Well, that Lovely. Is, you know, when people introduce you to something and you get onto it, let's see what we can do, Annabelle. Your time's going to start after the first question. Pass if you don't know the answer and we'll come back around to it at this time. Your letter today is W for water. Okay?
24: Yeah.
25: Don't worry. That might come to you easier because there might not be as many answers. Okay. Annabelle, let's try it. Question number one, name a fruit.
24: Watermelon.
25: A girl's name.
24: Wendy.
25: An Australian state.
24: WA.
25: A cartoon character's name.
24: A pass.
25: A season.
24: Winter.
25: An animal.
24: Pass.
25: A day of the week.
24: Wednesday.
25: Something you do with your mouth.
24: Whistle.
25: A food.
24: Oh.
25: Just out of time. Annabelle, you played very well, though. The only cartoon character that you might want was maybe Winnie the Pooh or Woody. And the animal, a whale or a walrus. But otherwise, you did pretty well. I reckon that there was probably, I think, maybe six in there.
26: Lots of good answers, considering. W is not a tricky letter, but I would say it just kind of almost tricks your brain a little bit.
25: Yeah, but quick with the watermelon, quick with WA. Well done, Annabelle. Try again next time.
24: Mm-hmm.
25: Have a great day.
24: Thank you.
25: Thanks,
26: Good on
25: Annabelle.
26: You, Annabelle. And I bet Annabelle's parents are absolutely stoked that her friend Esther has introduced her to the violin and not the recorder or triangle.
25: Or just like, hey, want to get on my motorbike?
26: We're going cliff diving later. You want to come?
0: The Pete and Kimber Show. The Southwest's

0: 7:38, it is the Pete and Kimber Show, sounding a little different this morning. Pete is off sick, Joel filling in. It's time to do this.
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3: Producer Brooke doing yay or nay with us because Ringo's off sick as well.
4: Look, let's make this permanent, hey? Like, let's call it. I bet he's listening as well. He loves this show.
3: Yeah.
4: Like, even when he's sick, he's like, doesn't miss a minute. All right, yay or nay, I'm going to give you two topics. I just need some opinions. So the first one is tall girls.
5: 3, 2, 1.
0: Yay.
4: Bit of a phenomenon at the moment because, you know, the movie Tall Girl 2 came out on Netflix.
0: Yep.
4: But the reason I'm bringing this up, I mean, Kimber, you're not. Like, were you tall when you growing up?
3: Yes.
4: Were you tall? Yeah.
3: I think I'm still considered tall. I'm 5'8", which is, I think, quite tall for a woman. Like, there's not...
0: Yeah.
3: I feel like it doesn't... I don't feel particularly tall, but certainly growing up, I had... You know, I wanted to play all of the attack roles in netball and I would get defence because they'd go, you're tall. You're getting GK, girl.
4: It's funny.
0: I agree.
4: It's funny because I feel like height is... So I follow a girl on Instagram. Her name's Claire and she's a little bit over 6 foot.
3: Mm-hmm.
4: And she says that she has not gone one day in her life without someone commenting on her height.
3: Oh,
4: and she said
3: exhausting.
4: She is literally, like, she'll go to a supermarket and she'll have 3 or 4, and she says often men, 3 or 4 people come up to her, how tall are you? And
0: that's then weird. She, yeah.
4: I've got a little bit of audio from her. She's basically sick of it. She's had enough. Have a listen.
6: I literally feel like I'm going to cry right now.
0: Oh.
6: I know a lot of people are like, no, it's a compliment. It's a compliment. But it's not. It's a statement that you're making about me. Oh my God, I can't believe I'm crying over this. And I don't care what anyone says, but approaching a stranger and commenting on their body, even if it's just their height, will never not be weird to me.
3: Yeah, I agree. And I think that, maybe the world's changing. We never used to think about it the same way. But, I mean, you couldn't just go up to someone and say, oh, you're short.
0: I did that to Samantha Jade once. She came in for an interview and I think you can be guilty of it. This is a reflex.
3: Yeah.
0: I was like, oh, my God, you're tiny.
4: Yeah.
0: And I was like, that's a really dumb thing to say. Like,
4: well,
0: really,
4: I did
0: really dumb.
4: Mason Cox's brother. Like, when we met Mason Cox, the minute I was like, how tall are you? Like, it was just
0: And they're so sick of it. Oh, well, there you go. The note for everyone. Don't point out how short and tall people
3: and
0: are.
3: And also, it's not cute nor funny to say, oh, how's the air up there?
4: Oh, God. Oh, you should play basketball.
3: Yeah.
4: There's a lot out there. Look, the next one I have for you is flying cars.
5: 3, 2, 1.
0: Yay.
4: They are here. Did you know they are here?
3: I feel like we've had the technology for this stuff for a very long time and they've just been holding out on us. But, I mean, it's got to be safer than road travel.
0: My brain just straight away goes to movie nerd stuff, and I've been waiting for flying cars from Back to the Future.
3: Yeah.
0: And it's never been delivered. We've never been given this promise that we were told
4: here.
0: In the 80s.
4: It's here. Paris. Paris has done it first. They've got flying taxis. They've got an entire fleet. And Paris Fashion Week, I'll give you a photo so you can have a look.
3: Okay.
4: Louis Vuitton just did a fashion show where flying cars flew above the models. So the models walked under them. Yes. How cool.
3: Is that legit?
4: Yeah, it's legit.
3: Why don't I now believe that we have flying cars?
4: Oh, you're not believing it?
3: I don't believe anything I see anymore.
4: Oh, to be honest, it could be AI.
3: I think everything's AI. I feel like everything is AI.
4: I fact checked.
0: Well played to the French for turning flying cars into fashion with Louis Vuitton branded flying cars.
3: I mean, call me a naysayer, but I just can't believe this. I can't believe that we didn't know that we had flying cars and the first introduction to them was a fashion show in Paris. I absolutely can't. That is not how they launch flying cars.
4: If it is AI, Ringo's going to kill me.
3: It can't be.
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23: 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It's the Pete and Kimber Show.

0: 7:50 on the Pete and Kimber Show. It is Joel filling in for Pete while he's off sick. And I tell you what, you guys have had a pretty good week. Even Pete was here on Monday and was set for the week before he took his sick days. And you can be set for life now with 200K up front plus 20K a month for 20 years. There's plenty of time to linger on a win. 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Pete got the massage on Monday. You got the foot rub and the toenails painted Ferrari red on Tuesday. Yep. Yesterday you had yoga lessons in studio from the lovely Dakota, the yoga instructor.
1: And today I thought, how about we do something selfless and we get a coffee van for the entire office. Mm. A proper barista, Benjamin, is in here and making coffee for everybody. And completely selfless because I don't drink coffee.
0: It's very popular. I'm watching the staff through our glass windows here and people are flocking to the coffee man. So well played. You've given back.
1: I think everybody knows that like a proper barista-made coffee is significantly better than just us trying to have a go at our own machine upstairs. Okay. And they did splash out on a good machine upstairs. It's not your standard coffee machine. It's good.
0: It's actually disgusting how good our coffee machine is here. It's pretty big.
1: It's just that I don't make coffees. And I've created a blind taste test for you there, Joel.
0: Okay.
1: I've got two mugs in front of you. One has been made by me upstairs on the coffee machine at work.
0: Yep.
1: And one has been made by Barista Ben.
0: All right, okay.
1: Benjamin's done that for us. So I've just put them in your average office mugs.
0: Okay.
1: One's a pink mug, one's a Homer Simpson mug. Just upon looking at them, have you got any observations?
0: Well, here's the thing. So, with these sort of blind taste testings, I smelt a rat straight away as it was brought in. One coffee has a very nice milk presentation on top. Very barista style made. The other one is frothed like a three-year-old made it in one of those little, you know, frothy cups that you have at your home coffee maker. You know, the little, like, Nescafe pod machine.
1: Yeah, yeah.
0: Just poured milk in a thing and pressed one button.
1: Okay. But again, you know that upstairs the machine doesn't froth the milk for you. You have to manually do it yourself.
0: All baristas do self-froth.
1: There is one thing I do need to check before you do the taste test.
0: Mm-hmm.
1: You asked for soy milk.
0: Yep.
1: And we didn't have soy milk upstairs.
0: Okay.
1: So I just need to check before you taste test them that you don't have a nut allergy.
0: No, I do not have a nut allergy. So you've gone with an oat or you've gone with what sort of nut?
1: I went with an almond.
0: An almond.
1: Okay. Which you'll probably be able to tell the difference now. I mean, it won't at all be the quality of the coffee or the overcooking of the milk.
0: To people judging, my wife drinks soy and like every good man out there, you follow the lead of your wife and I've had to give up proper milk and go with soy because it was easier.
1: It's all right.
0: I felt people judging.
1: No, I'm not judging you at all.
0: Okay. All right, this is the pink mug with the not-as-nice frothed milk.
1: Hey, not as nice compared to who? If you wanted marshmallows...
0: I mean, it's nice coffee.
1: Is it nice coffee?
0: Yeah.
1: Yeah, I think so, because it come from a barista, right?
0: Like I said earlier in the show, I spent a lot of time in Melbourne and I didn't become a coffee snob living there, drinking, you know, coffees out of an avocado skin or a hipster's boot, per se. But this is coffee number two in the Homer Simpson mug with the better presentationed milk, and it's probably, if it's soy, it's going to give it away.
1: Yeah, it probably, you might have a giveaway, but...
0: I mean, it's no contest. That's got to be Barista Ben.
1: Yeah, that is Barista Ben.
0: Sorry, Kimber.
1: No contest? I mean, a moment ago you said my coffee was nice.
0: I win the blind taste test. Not that it was even really a contest at all.
1: But this is why you get the good people in to do... I mean, you said my coffee was drinkable, right?
0: Drinkable, very much so. Yeah. Now, you did a fine job. You should be proud of that. You've got to put the beans in there. You've got to push them down. You know, you've got to, like... Make it slightly presentable.
1: I'm currently at work, mate. I'm busy. I had to get that done in a song.
0: You had one Jay-Z and Alicia Keys song to get it done.
1: Yeah, I didn't have long. But look, but you know, this is all thanks to Lottery West and the wonderful set for the week that we are. I hope the whole office enjoys that coffee. Go and enjoy it. Barista Ben does an excellent job.
0: Good of you to finally give back and not make it all about you, Kimber. Well played.
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3: Right, you're looking pretty good between all the towns. You've got to love that. Although, if it's a bit wet where you are, just make sure you drive to the conditions and allow for extra travel time. A lot of roadworks in the southwest, including long-term works. Now, these are going to cause some change road conditions on Bustle Highway and Capel. Both north and southbound lanes will be affected, all for intersection upgrades. Look, speed reductions will be in place, so too some road and lane closures, so follow all the detours. 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
5: Hi there, it's Damien Carbon. Bunbury police are this morning hunting a driver after a car was rammed and chased through Brunswick. Police say a Subaru Forester rammed a Hyundai on Southwestern Highway on Sunday before the driver threatened the victim with a large bar. The chase then continued through several local streets. Well, the wait is over for Wellington Dam, a bigger bridge now open to traffic and pedestrians. The dual lane crossing promising safer access and more room for visitors to enjoy one of the Southwest's biggest tourist attractions.
6: Wellington Dam, it's one of the jewels in the crown of Southwest tourism, and it's only going to get better.
5: That's the state's Water Minister Daniel Pastorelli there on 7. A great Southern shearer is showing he's still got the cut. Damien Boyle winning his 27th open shearing title at the Perth Royal Show. He first competed as an under 15 back in 1996, and since reaching the open grade, he's lost just three times.
2: Hit National News.
7: Good morning, I'm Matthew Layton. The government says businesses should not be hiking prices because card surcharges are being scrapped. Assistant Minister Andrew Charlton says processing fees have fallen to 0.3%. He's told the ABC there's no reason customers should pay more when tapping for a coffee.
8: Because the cost to the business has gone down, there's no reason why that should be greater than what they were paying before in terms of the price and the surcharge.
7: There are signs renters simply can't afford to pay much more, with Domain showing average capital city house rents holding steady at $700 a week. A specialist armed police squad is moving into public training. Sydney's new command set to patrol major sites and respond quickly to serious threats. Six cars have gone up in flames overnight, with police suspecting the same offender is behind four fires across Melbourne's northern suburbs. And Kmart's $89 camera glasses are off shelves, with their maker now facing a privacy probe.
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7: Nick Blakey could be a major mover before the AFL trade window closes, with five clubs showing interest. The Sydney defender is in Melbourne for meetings, including talks with Gold Coast coach Damien Hardwick. Geelong is still his first choice, with the decision expected by the end of the week. And Andrew McDonald is backing Australia's batters to answer their critics in the upcoming Test series. The Aussies face South Africa from Friday, with the coach saying the world's number one team can still grind out big totals.
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10: Today in Bunbury, windy with showers with a top of 17. Tonight, down to 10. And tomorrow, late showers with a high of 18. 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
15: Good morning, Blake.
16: Good morning.
15: How are you this morning?
16: Good.
15: How have your holidays been?
16: Okay.
15: Yeah? You're looking to make it a little bit better by winning $1,000 today?
16: Yeah.
15: Blake, you are 7 years old. You're a great speaker for seven. What will you spend that money on?
16: Oh, I have no idea yet.
17: Yeah, good. I like that. Honest answer, Blake. If you want, I've got a seven-year-old. I'm going to probably take him to Time Zone after work. So maybe, you know, you could do a lot of damage with $1,000 at Time Zone.